0: High temperatures well above 100 degrees in the forecast, and the predicted heat index value gets as high as 112. The heat can be deadly, and the Dallas Homeless Shelter Our Calling is helping the homeless get off the street and into a cool facility with AC and with water.
1: As of today, we've helped 876 people exit homelessness this year. And so these interactions are just part of that process.
0: That's Our Calling CEO Wayne Walker. The dangerous heat's expected to last at least through the end of this week. In Dallas, Clayton Neville, WBAP News.
2: Iran strikes back after the United States launched a 10th round of strikes Monday night. Fox's Steve Harrington is in Israel with the latest.
3: Iran targeting a Kuwaiti tanker off the coast of Oman, disabling it, forcing the crew to evacuate. Iran also hitting a desalination plant inside Kuwait, continuing to harass and target U.S. allies in the region. Instead of diplomacy, both sides making threats. In the White House today, President Trump saying the U.S. has been nice so far, but that more severe options could be on the table. Iran's foreign ministry saying basically people in Iran were counting down the moments until a U.S. invasion, basically saying bring it on. And of course, the real threat of a second front opening up in this war on the Red Sea, Houthi terrorist rebels threatening Saudi shipping. It's just a threat at this point, but even a threat could drive up shipping insurance costs.
2: Iran's foreign minister and interior minister spoke with officials in Pakistan on Monday. The Houthis' threat comes after Yemen's internationally recognized government bombed an airport where an Iranian plane was scheduled to land. However, the terror group blamed Saudi Arabia for the strike instead. Your money news brought to you by NetWorthRadio.com. Stocks end up amid gains for AI companies and chip makers.
4: The major averages ending higher, helped by a recovery in chip stocks as investors get in gear for earnings reports from some of the country's biggest tech companies on Wednesday, including Alphabet, Tesla, and IBM. Semiconductors and memory chip makers climbed for a second day. Energy stocks rose along with the price of oil, with West Texas Intermediate crude up over 84 bucks a barrel. Shares of 3M surged 7% after the industrial conglomerate beat earnings expectations and raised its full-year guidance. The Dow winners, Goldman Sachs, Caterpillar, and United Health Group, the Dow decliners, Microsoft, Boeing, and Salesforce. The Dow up 385 points, the Nasdaq higher by 329, S&P 500 up 66. Hillary Barsky, Fox News.
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5: The Tallarico campaign is doing so poorly with black voters that he's pitching reparations now. Hear the pandering on the James Show at 2:05. Hear which college degrees graduates score the lowest on aptitude tests at 3:05. And are you cool with AI humanoid robots teaching your kids in school? Hear why I love the idea at 4:15. That's coming up Wednesday, 2 to 5. On the James Show with me, James Parker, on your Texas voice for common sense, News Talk 820 and 93.3 FM, WBAP.
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2: Hello, America. Mark Levin here. Our number, 877-381-3811. We will be taking calls soon. 877-381-3811. The reports of B-1 bombers heading to the Middle East right now as I speak. Maybe that has something to do with what the president said today in the Oval Office, which is the following. Cut 5. Go.
30: Do you believe that Iran has moved nuclear centrifuges into Pickaxe Mountain? And when you say we're not done yet, what is left to finish?
31: Well, I think that they may have. We don't have it on record. All we do is read the fake news. You know, we see the news is so wrong so many times. So, you know, maybe this one they have right. But it's okay. It doesn't mean anything unless they have the material. You're talking about the centrifuges. Yeah, it doesn't mean anything unless they have the material. They don't have. We follow the material. That's where the action is. And we'll be hitting that area very probably pretty soon. And there's not a thing they can do about it. You know, normally I wouldn't say that. If I thought they could do something about it, I would never say that. But we'll be hitting that area pretty soon, and very heavily.
2: And here he is trying to defend this country, trying to take down these remaining sort of outposts of potential nuclear weapons. Centrifuges, I think, are being hidden there, according to the Israelis' published reports. And here we have Chris Van Hollen on CNN yesterday. This guy is an Islamist-supporting member of the United States Senate. An Islamist-supporting member of the United States Senate. His wife is apparently very aggressively in that mode as well. He has undermined our troops from day one. He's undermining our country in the middle of a war. And there was a time when, regardless of the state, regardless of the party, that when a senator conducted himself this way, it was a political death spiral. And now they have candidates running and so forth and so on. Things are very wrong. A lot of it has to do with immigration. A lot of it has to do with homegrown indoctrination in our colleges and universities and in our media. But here's this Van Hollen. Cut 6, go.
32: There is no plan, John. And the thing about this senseless war is that there never has been a plan.
2: And they repeat themselves, and they try to brainwash the public with repetition and slow. There's no plan. Yes, there's a plan. It's being executed every day. It doesn't mean that the plan works perfectly. No plan does in a time of war. But there's a plan, it is being executed, and it would be helpful if we had people who actually supported it in the Democrat Party, but you basically have one in the Senate. In the House, maybe there's a handful, but that's it. Go ahead.
32: The president said the objective was one thing one day. He changed it to something else another day. And now we see more Americans killed, more Americans injured, more civilians killed.
0: You know what, ladies and gentlemen? Do they seem like they're really upset about Americans killed? I don't mean to be controversial, but do they seem like they are? Do they seem like they were when Biden had that disastrous pullout in Afghanistan? Did they? They seem very concerned about any of this when illegal aliens are murdering American citizens and raping young girls and so forth and so on. Do they seem to care? No, they don't seem to care at all, do they? No, for them it's just another argument. Go ahead.
32: This is closed again. It's widening, as you reported. The Houthis are talking about closing the strait that goes into the red.
0: You know, the problem is we don't have a reporter that pushes back and says, you know, Senator, by now, if you had your way, the Iranians literally would have a nuclear weapon. Then what would you do? And they'd have 10,000 ballistic missiles. Then what would you do? No pushback at all. That's why none of these bastards want to come on my program. Seriously. Seriously. Go ahead.
32: And oil prices are going up. And other prices are going to go up.
0: Oil prices have gone down, but oil prices go up and down, but they really went way up when Van Hollen's policies were being implemented by his favorite president, Joe Biden. And then oil prices, your gasoline price at the pump for regular was $5.19 at its peak under Biden. You remember that? I remember it. I looked it up. That was the average, 519 cents a gallon under Biden, when there was no Iran and military action with Iran. It was self-inflicted through climate change policies that Van Hollen supports to this day. So he doesn't give a damn about the price of a gallon of gasoline, except, again, to use it as a political argument. Go ahead.
32: So you have the president who promised the country he'd keep us out of war and bring down prices?
0: Now he promised the country there wouldn't be forever wars. He didn't say to the country, we're never going to take military action, even if the other country is building nuclear weapons with nuclear missiles in order to blow us off the face of the earth. He never, ever said that, did he? I despise these demagogues on the left. I despise them. Go ahead.
32: Doing just the opposite. When you're digging a hole, stop digging. That's what they should do.
0: Digging a hole, stop digging. He must have been in a Chinese restaurant. What do you think, Mr. Producer? Probably got a fortune cookie? Probably played the lottery numbers on the fortune cookie? By the way, I saw how those were made. My family did many years ago when we were in San Francisco, when you could actually walk in the streets of San Francisco in Chinatown. And we went into this place, and there were two old ladies, Chinese ladies, who didn't speak English. Two old ladies, we were there. And they had the round dough that you use to fold around the fortune in the fortune cookie. And they're making them and throwing them in a pile, making them. Then they have a little bit of an assembly line that wraps them. So they're fun to read. But if you actually believe, you actually believe them or take them seriously, if you saw how they were made, you wouldn't. Take my words for it. Now we have Congressman Adam Smith on MS Now. This guy said the other day to the Jewish Insider, I believe it was, that he voted to cut off Israel because his family was threatened violently. His home was actually maybe even broken into, if my recollection is right. And so he was threatened, so he voted to do it even though he didn't want to. Now, have you ever heard a congressman say that before, America? I haven't. Cut 7, go.
1: And look, and it feeds into the narrative of Trump as a fascist instead of a democratically elected president of the United States.
0: What? You know, Trump honors every court decision, every single court decision. Do not forget what they did to Donald Trump, and do not forget what they will do to him if the Democrats take the House. Fascism? Fascism, thy name is Democrat Party. You've got communists running, you've got Nazis running, people with tattoos, people with records of fraud, people with the blind sheik who tried to blow up the Twin Towers the first time. You've got people running who are talking about dismantling our Constitution, who are trashing the Declaration of Independence, who are embracing Hamas and Mao Zedong, and you're calling Trump fascist? You sick bastards, are you kidding me? Go ahead.
1: I mean, George W. Bush regularly briefed us. We didn't love the wars or how they were going.
0: You hated George W. Bush. God knows you hated Reagan. You tried to impeach him, too. Go ahead.
1: within the Bush administration, that there was a constitutional construct and a role for Congress and a role for the executive, and they were interested in
0: Congress, you have a role. If you want to cut off funding, if you have the votes, cut it off. But you don't have the votes. That's your constitutional power. That's it. It's a big, big power. And it was used to end the Vietnam War when Gerald Ford was president of the United States. Congress cut off the funding. And if they had the votes to do it today, but they don't. They could, but they don't. And so they go on and on about this fascism stuff. There's nothing fascist about what the president's doing. How sick. Go ahead.
1: Even as they pursued their own objectives.
0: Ah, shut up, you idiot. I'll be right back.
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22: 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I'm Dr. Sanjay Gupta. 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

0: Welcome back, America. We be here, you be there.
1: Oh, yes.
0: Let us go to Todd, Anaheim, California, on the Mark Levin app. Todd, how are you, my friend?
2: I'm doing fantastic. Thank you so much, Mark, for taking my call. I really appreciate it.
0: Thank you, brother.
2: You're such a you're like an idol of mine. Anyways, I have two quick points.
0: Yes, sir.
2: I have a the first point is it's a blessing and a curse. What do I mean? I'm 66 years old. I'm Jewish. My parents are still alive. My mom is 92, and my dad is 97. That's the blessing. The curse is they're both far left libs.
0: Still?
2: They hate Trump. Unbelievable, Mark. Still. So I just had a conversation with both of them this morning, and I brought up a point about what is a working class person? How do they define working class? Mm-hmm. My mom says anyone who makes under $100,000. And I asked my father, and he says, anyone making under $200,000.
0: Hmm.
2: If you asked 100 libs the same question, I think you would get 100 different answers because they don't even know what they're talking about.
0: Mm-hmm. And also, how do communists treat working class people? I spent the first hour on this. They kill them. You don't kill 60 million people and 30 million people. Look at North Korea. Look at the working class people there. They're in internment camps. Look at the working class people in China. They are in a police state where they are disappeared. Look at any of these communist regimes. Look how the working class is treated. Go ahead. I'm sorry.
2: That's right. No, that's absolutely right. And my parents, and I say it to them, the left, their party, it's not the Kennedy party anymore.
0: Mm-hmm.
2: It's a radical left, and they despise America. The second point I want to say, and you always do it on your radio show, and I think it's such a great thing. It's like a debate within a debate. That is, you play clips of Martha McCallum talking to the DSA co-chair. You play it of AOC and Bernie Sanders and all the other libs. And then you stop it in the middle of the audio, and then you do a point-counterpoint type of thing. And it's so effective, yet you don't do it on, I haven't seen it on Fox TV show. And I think if you did that, because they won't debate you, but if you had a segment, and I would call it pointless counterpoint, because everything the libs say, in my opinion, is pointless. And you're so persuasive because you tell the truth. It's almost like a debate within a debate. And then you could call them out after you play it and say, hey, if you disagree, I welcome AOC on here. I welcome the DSA chair on here, and you'll prove how.
0: You know, it's not a bad idea. Let me think about it and talk it over with the powers that be. Yeah, it's something I love doing on radio. No question about it. Listen to me. You're a good son. Unfortunately, your parents are wrong, and you would think by now, when they're looking at society, certainly the last 2, 3, 4 years, they would realize that. But what are you going to do? Now, how did you turn out a conservative? You just used your own noggin?
2: I did. When I was 20, I live in California. I was born and raised in Southern California. Mm-hmm. I started a company when I was 25 years old. And I changed because there were so many regulations back in 1985, Mark, that I had to jump through with workman's compensation. I had to find every loophole to try to just make my business function and work. Mm-hmm. I ended up selling it, but it grew to a $3 million a year business.
0: Beautiful.
2: In 13 years. And like you say, and you preach it, hard work. This is the working class we're talking about.
0: Mm-hmm.
2: I worked my butt off. Every day was not a weekend. Saturday and Sunday could have been a Tuesday or Wednesday. It didn't matter. I just worked and worked and worked and built this company with my partner. We had over 100 employees when I sold my company.
0: Old were you when you sold it? You were fairly young, I take it.
2: I was 38 years old.
0: Amazing.
2: And I reinvested and did positive.
0: You should be very
2: things,
0: proud of yourself.
2: Decisions.
0: Yeah, exactly. This is what America is all about. And yet, according to your own parents' definition, you're not in the working class, and yet you worked your ass off. You were smart about it. You created jobs. People got salaries. They paid taxes. They got benefits. That's the whole point, isn't it?
2: that, like I said, not only was it my American dream, but I employed, like I said, 100 people, helped their families, and it was a wonderful feeling. It wasn't just about the money. It was about the country, creating jobs, supporting people. It was my dream, and I'm so blessed to this day. And I'm blessed to have my parents, although we don't agree. I love them. God bless them. God bless you.
0: And same to you. You're a very, very nice guy, I can tell. Thank you very, very much. Appreciate your call. Now, Ron called yesterday, so we want to bring Ron back, our friend from Garland, Texas, WBAP. Ron, go ahead, my friend.
3: Good evening. We doing all right today?
0: We are. You're on.
3: Okay. All right, I'm sitting here eating some Cracker Jacks, and I was just trying to...
0: Wait a minute. I thought I was the only one that eats Cracker Jacks now. Good for you.
3: Well, they're not the same like they used to be when we was kids.
0: But they're good enough.
3: It's pretty good, yeah. I'm just sitting there trying to mull over, you know, there must be some kind of pork or something in this SAVE Act, because that's the only reason I can figure out how come, and I don't know who the Republicans are that are pushing back against it about this SAVE Act.
0: There's no pork in it that I'm aware of. I think it's a standalone bill. And I have not heard a rational argument yet. But, you know, we actually have votes where the Democrats, every single one of them vote one way, and rarely do we get the Republicans doing it. But I did hear that it passed in the House again. So the Speaker, Mike Johnson, deserves a lot of credit for rounding that up and getting that through. I think that's what happened.
3: Well, that's a great thing. You know, down here in Texas, we finally got rid of one of the rhinos. Mm-hmm. And, of course, I don't know, the one that's going to replace him is going to be a whole lot better. But at least he goes after people, and I'm talking about John Cornyn. He was useless for so many years for us. Didn't care a thing about him. He got in office, and he would turn right back against us every time. Another make a deal, Mitch kind of guy. I just wanted to leave with this also. First of all, man, it's great to talk to you. I mean, I've been listening to you a long time, and
0: thank you.
3: You know, you're such a nice guy. You really are.
0: You're very kind. Thank you.
3: Have you ever heard of a Mossad, Hassan Youssef?
0: Yep, I have. He's the son of one of the founders of Hamas.
3: Hamas. Yeah. Yes, sir. So have you ever thought about having him on? Because I've watched some of his videos.
0: All right, let me tell you something. I've never told anybody this. All right, Ron, you hang up, but listen to the show. I'm going to fill you in on something that happened. I'll fill in the whole country while we're at it. So we'll be right back. I'm gonna answer Ron's question. We'll be right back.
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6: On the ones.
7: In southeast Dallas, due to road construction, westbound I-20 has been reduced only two lanes between J.J. Limited Road and Bonnie View Road. That's causing traffic to be backed up to Dowdy Ferry Road. In Fort Worth, look out for an overturned 18-wheeler on the eastbound North Loop 820 connector ramp, northbound 35W. And in Dallas, look out for some heavy traffic on westbound I-30 between Munger Boulevard and the 7545 interchange. Your WBAP forecast from the On-Time Experts 24-7 Weather Center.
8: I'm WFAA meteorologist Cassie Hyder. It's going to be clear, warm, and humid overnight with temperatures only dropping into the low 80s by tomorrow morning. Wednesday afternoon, we're expecting mostly sunny skies. It's going to be dangerously hot. We're looking at a high of around 104 degrees, but it's going to feel a few degrees warmer than that after factoring in the humidity. So an excessive heat warning is in place for Wednesday. On Thursday, it could be just as hot. In fact, we stay around 100 to 104 through the weekend.
7: It's 105 in Dallas and 102 in Fort Worth. An extreme heat warning is in effect here in North Texas. DFW is entering a multi-day heat wave with Dallas temperatures peaking at 105 degrees by tomorrow and triggering heat advisories and air quality warnings. The expected heat index value is higher than 110, which Wayne Walker with Homeless Shelter, Our Calling, says can be deadly.
9: Days like today, our shelters across the county are full, and we just want to create extra space for people to be able to come in and escape the heat.
7: North Texans are asked to stay hydrated and take breaks from being outside. Our Calling is encouraging anyone needing shelter to find it at their facility. 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A couple of major companies will work together to promote each other. Fox's Jenny Kosula has more.
10: Kraft Heinz and Walt Disney have a multi-year partnership. The Wall Street Journal says Kraft Heinz products will be sold at Disney properties and Disney characters will be appearing on some Kraft Heinz products. Kraft Heinz will provide some condiments, macaroni and cheese, and cream cheese at Disney parks in North America and on the Disney Cruise Line, and Kraft Heinz will also fund content. Kraft Heinz hopes the partnership will revive sales of its brands. The food giant signed a similar deal earlier this year with the National Football League. Jenny Kosola, Fox News.
7: 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I'm Sean Allen.
11: Extremely dangerous heat is hanging on here in DFW. How long will this brutal stretch last? Brad's tracking it all, and we'll have the latest starting at 5.
12: Can we expect an increase in the bombings in Iran now that they have killed two more American service members? 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
1: 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And I'm not sure a lot of people like him. He's tough as hell. But I like him. I love him.
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2: I remember when the president did that at CPAC. Now, of course, with only like 25 minutes left in the program, I have another hour's worth here that I want to get to. Let me tell you the story about Mossab Hassan Youssef, one of the children of one of the founders of Hamas. And I have nothing against him. In fact, I brought him on to do the Fox show. And we were taping. And I was asking him some questions about his background and some of these things. And I've seen him interviewed before. He's tough, but he's pretty good. And he got mad at me, Mr. Producer. He said, "You're trying to trigger me." I said, "What are you talking about?" I forget what I asked him about his childhood and so forth, but I remember it. And of course, all the crew was listening and their eyeballs are popping out of their heads or jaws. He said, "You're trying to trigger me. You know, I don't like being triggered." And so I said, "Well, what are you talking about? I'm trying to get information out of you so you can present it to the American people. I actually think we're on the same side of this thing." He said, "Well, I don't know, but you're trying to trigger me." And he raised a voice. And you know what I told him to do? I said, "Get the hell out of here." And he was like shocked. I said, "No, get the hell out of here. I'm trying to interview you. You're a fascinating individual. You have a lot of great things to say, but that's it. That's it. Boom." And that's what I did. It was the weirdest damn thing actually I've ever had with a guest, certainly on TV, but ever. I don't ever remember doing that on radio, do you, Rich? It was crazy. So I'll still cite him from time to time. I think he says some very, very important things. He's spent a lot of his life in the Middle East. He's very supportive of Israel and the United States. He's converted to Christianity. I mean, he's a good guy. And I was very disappointed. I wanted to give him incredible amount of time, but it just didn't work. I don't know. I don't know why he was quote-unquote triggered. I have no idea. So that's what happened. So, Ron, now you pulled it out of me, so now you know. Strange, no? I mean, I'd still like them as a guest, but I don't want to trigger them. I remember when I first heard that word. Do you remember that, Rich? Some guy calls me from Dallas. He claims, "I'm gay and you're triggering me." I said, "Well, what the hell does that mean?" "You're triggering me." I said, "I'm triggering you?" "Yes." And I think I said, "I don't give a damn if I'm triggering you or not," and chased him off, I think. People don't need to call the show and tell me about their sexuality. I've always said that. Straight people, gay people, I said, you don't have to do that. I want to know what's between your ears, not what's going on between your legs. I don't care, and I don't want to know about it. I've always been that way, Rich. Always. I don't want to know. Just tell me what you're thinking. You don't have to say, make it as an excuse or an apology or celebrate it. I don't care. You don't have to overpay for big wireless, you know. 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All right. I want to get to a, see if I can find this, Mr. Producer. I want to get to cut 14. This is this guy, Saeed. What the hell's his name again? Abdul Al-Saeed. Abdul Al-Saeed. The crazy bastard who's running in Michigan. That's easier way to put it. Thanking Marjorie, traitor gangrene, a.k.a. Marjorie Taylor Greene, for her support. And he says, I'm going to get votes from her support. She doesn't have any supporters. Another crackpot, like traitor Tucker Carlson. Absolute crackpots. Go ahead.
3: I talked to former Congresswoman Marjorie Taylor Greene on this podcast in April, and it's kind of remarkable how similar some of your positions are. Like, she also has condemned AIPAC's influence in politics, called for no more U.S. taxpayer dollars to Israel, said that the cost of health insurance needs to go down. Do you think you could build this new coalition with people like MTG?
4: Look, she said a lot of things I disagree with, too. I'll just say this, that I wouldn't be surprised, right? You know, when you ask me about why establishment elite Democrats are so worried about me, it's because there are a lot of people who listen to her who are going to vote for me in the general election.
2: No, that's not why, genius. A lot of people are worried about you because you're a communist and an Islamist. And because you embrace groups like Hamas or people who support Hamas, like Piker. In other words, you're evil. You're evil. That's why a lot of people worry about you, and they don't want you in the Senate. Marjorie Traitor Gangrene is a head case, a nut job. And she's self-serving and self-promoting, and she switched sides so fast, your neck hurts. You're just watching it. And so we know what's going on. I've been talking about it now for a long time. The Marxist, Islamist, woke, right, neo-fascists. They call it the U or the V. I've called it the fusion. And their views have fused. And so you've got the woke, right, neo-fascists who are very socialistic when it comes to economic policy. They reject people like Milton Friedman. They reject people like Thomas Jefferson and Madison, and they embrace others instead. And, of course, we have the Islamists and the Marxists who embrace everything, who reject everything about this country. And so they have a common cause. The common cause is their hate for you, Mr. and Mrs. America. Their hate for you, Mr. and Mrs. America. So I wanted you to hear that. All the whack jobs are kind of joined together. Let's go to Neil, Fairfield, California, the great KSFO. Neil, how are you?
5: I'm doing well, Mr. Levin. Thank you for taking the call.
2: Thank you, sir.
5: Yep. Yes, I'm calling about your program from yesterday, which was extremely important.
2: Thank you.
5: And there was a piece from Canary Mission about a DSA member named Emma Vigeland.
2: Yep.
5: Who said that she doesn't care if candidates are secret Nazis, that as long as they carry out their what the DSA wants, and pointing out that, you know, the Nazis, the NSDAP, you know, the first part is National Socialist.
2: That's right.
5: And my parents were concentration camp survivors, so I've seen this movie before, and I really don't care for it.
2: Mm-hmm. No, these are very evil people, and they're very dangerous people. And the truth is, they don't care for any of us. They don't care about the American people. They break us into groups that try and turn one against the other. That is, one group against the other. They're very nefarious, and they're very evil. All right, Neil, thank you for your call, my friend. Let's go to Paul, Houston, Texas, on the Mark Levin app. Paul, go right ahead, please.
6: Yes, Mark, you said earlier in the show that they were, this Van Hollen, I think his name is.
2: Yeah.
6: The piece of trash, in my opinion. I'm being kind.
2: and you're right, and you are being kind.
6: He said, you know, that Trump had promised that he wouldn't defend our country, use military action to defend our country. No, that's not what Van Hollen, that's not what he said. He said he would not get us into forever wars.
2: Right.
6: And the way to not get us into forever wars is to take military action that is decisive, get victory, end it, and move on.
2: Right. And this guy's opposed him every step of the way. He's defending our country. from this regime. Half a century has killed Americans, has backed terrorist groups killing Americans, military and civilian, getting nuclear weapons, getting intercontinental ballistic missiles, and this jackass can't seem to make sense of it. He can. He doesn't care. It's all about power with these left-wing fools. That's it.
6: Right, right. Now, one other quick thing I wanted to mention. I hope Trump goes after, I've heard that there's intelligence that a lot of these ballistic missile systems that they're using that are...
2: The centrifuges are at that Pixite Mountain.
6: These are the ballistic missiles that they fire across to Bahrain and UAE and Saudi Arabia, that they are hidden in these, like, Pickaxe Mountain. They're set up in mountains like Pickaxe Mountain.
2: Well, I didn't hear the ballistic missiles were there. I heard the centrifuges were there, thousands of them. And if that's right, I mean, that just needs to be, that has to be dealt with. But I'm reading online as you speak, my friend, that we have B-1 bombers heading over there.
6: Uses those, and maybe they'll send them some bunker buster bombs that will knock those systems out totally.
2: Do you remember that massive bomb? Rich, do you remember the name of that bomb? They dropped on Afghanistan with like 10,000 Taliban. They found them in a valley. They were organizing, and Trump ordered them to drop that bomb. It's right below. It's a conventional weapon, the Moab bomb, which like blows up everything within a mile. I mean, takes it off the face of the earth. I think we ought to drop a couple of those. Now, the problem is they're not as accurate. But let's give it a shot. What do you say?
6: Bunker busters and take out those ballistic missiles that they still have left that they're hiding in the mountains.
2: I agree with that too. And I think you're going to have to hit these sites a few times, the B1s and the B2s. All right, brother. You sound great. I appreciate it. Do I have to take a break now, Rich? I think I do. We'll be right back.
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9: Now seems as good a time as any to remind you, you don't always have to take healthy habits to the extreme. 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And chances are that something else is more important. 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I'm talking about diet. 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Exercise, meaning multiple rounds of cardio and strength training, and sleep. For most people, 7 to 9 hours a night. I'd like to think of these things as sort of a three-legged stool, right? If you're not doing any one of them, it's really hard to keep balanced with the others. 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Doing anything is going to be better than nothing. I'm Dr. Sanjay Gupta, helping you live a better life.
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0: 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What an opportunity. Nobody else is doing that. Nobody else is doing that. All right. Let us go to Mike. How do you pronounce this in Wyoming? LaBarge, Wyoming, Sirius XM satellite? Is that right?
1: That's correct. LaBarge, Wyoming.
0: Very
1: founded
0: good.
1: Founded by a famous trapper years ago.
0: How are you, sir?
1: I believe I got to talk to you. I've been listening for you for 20 years out here in what's left of our oil field. But
0: thank you.
1: You know, I just wanted to bring up that I don't think America really understands we're at war. You know, if they have to sacrifice one thing, they're bitching about it.
0: You're right.
1: And when we get ever hit on our home country again, and, you know, we're going to be paying a lot more. I mean, a $5 gallon of gas is not going to make any difference at all. Mm-hmm. And it just hurts my heart that, you know, so many people are unpatriotic. And if they don't come out and vote, you know, we're just liable to get into all this communism. And the other side votes.
0: Let's just be honest. The communist votes, the Islamist votes, but I don't know. I got to pray. We're going to work very hard behind this microphone to get people out to vote, but if people don't vote, we're going to lose. It's that simple.
1: Well, I'll tell you, I hope people do listen, and people need to spread the word, because I think a lot of people got out and voted for Trump last time, and, you know, that's how we overcome all the ruthless cheating going on, but if they don't get off their ass and get the voting, and once we lose it, we're going to play hell getting it back.
0: You're right. We're not going to get it back. You know, once liberty is lost, it's virtually impossible to get it back. Thank you for your call, man. Wyoming, it's an honor to know you're listening to me out there. I very much appreciate it. You know, it's an honor when I go through the call list, ladies and gentlemen, Wyoming and Montana and North and South Dakota, and then we have Maine and Florida and Pennsylvania, Texas, and Michigan, and you move out west, we got all the states out there, and south, we got all the states here. Every corner of this United States. It's just such an honor. I've got 1 minute. Sandy in Montana, the great KJJR. Go for it. Go.
2: My Philadelphia brother.
0: Thank you.
2: You know, this paradigm that the DSA wants, these media anchors and personalities, athletes with their salaries, Hollywood with their salaries, actors, producers, creatives, free agencies. Who do you think they're going to go for first?
0: No,
2: they're going
0: right
2: after your money.
0: You're right. You're right. Well said. The left. You're going to get whacked and you're going to deserve it.

0: but the problem is you drag in the rest of us. We salute our armed forces, especially tonight. Kick ass. Our armed forces, police officers, firefighters, emergency personnel, ICE, thank you. Truckers, thank you. And all the men and women, the freedom fighters all over the world, and you, the American people, God bless you. See you tomorrow.
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15: 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I'm Sean Allen from the 24-Hour Breaking News Center.
13: ClassicChevrolet.com, WBAP's first traffic and weather.
14: On the ones.
15: In southeast Dallas, due to road construction, westbound I-20 has been reduced to only two lanes between J.K. Lemon Road and Bonnie View Road. That's causing traffic to be backed up to Dowdy Ferry Road. And in Fort Worth, look out for an overturned 18-wheeler on the eastbound side of the North Loop 820 connector ramp and northbound 35W. Your forecast from the WBAP on-time experts 24/7 Weather Center.
16: I'm WFAA meteorologist Cassie Hyder. Our skies will stay clear this evening and overnight, and it's going to stay warm and humid with temperatures only dropping into the low 80s by Wednesday morning. We do have an excessive heat warning in place through Wednesday as temperatures make it back to around 104 degrees Wednesday afternoon. On Thursday, mostly sunny with temperatures between about 100 to 103.
15: 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An extreme heat warning is in effect here in North Texas, and precautions are being encouraged.
17: DFW entering a multi-day heat wave, with Dallas temperatures peaking at 105 by midweek, triggering heat advisories and air quality warnings. The expected heat index values higher than 110 degrees, which Wayne Walker with Homeless Shelter Our Calling says can be deadly.
18: Really, over 105 heat index is when it gets deadly and really dangerous, especially those with comorbidity, significant health challenges.
17: North Texans being asked to stay hydrated and take breaks from being outside. Our calling's encouraging anyone who needs shelter to find it at their downtown facility. Clayton Neville, WBAP News.
15: President Trump told reporters that he's planning on striking Pickax Mountain, allegedly one of Iran's last nuclear sites. Fox's Peter Ducey's at the White House with the latest.
19: We'll be hitting that area probably pretty soon, and there's not a thing they can do about it.
20: Pentagon planners are giving President Trump options to hit Iran's Pickax Mountain, a possible hiding spot for Iran's nuclear program, according to Israel. The Wall Street Journal reports Israel passed along the intelligence findings to the U.S., saying centrifuges were transferred to the Pickaxe Mountain site last fall after the 12-day war in June when American and Israeli strikes pummeled Iran's three main nuclear sites.
15: The president claimed that those sites were obliterated despite conflicting Pentagon intelligence reports. Secretary of War Pete Hegseth and Chairman of the Joint Chiefs of Staff General Dan Kane have requested another $87 billion for the war effort. Your money news brought to you by NetWorthRadio.com. The House of Representatives held a meeting about regulating sports prediction markets. Darren Botello from Fox Business has the latest from Capitol Hill.
4: Some lawmakers here on Capitol Hill would like to see sports betting and casino games banned on these apps and also give some power back to the states to see these apps taxed like they would with a casino or a sports betting app. Keep in mind here, these prediction markets, they do fall under the CFTC but are largely unregulated. This House subcommittee hearing today here on the Hill is not random. It's happening at a time where the CFTC is holding a comment period to look into more possible rules for prediction markets. The gaming industry would argue that prediction markets offer gambling without having to abide by state and tribal rules, bypassing traditional licensing and taxes.
15: Companies like Polymarket have argued that they are simply financial instruments and should not be subject to special treatment by regulators. Keep connected, DFW, for the latest on the situation in the Middle East on your home for WBAP's Morning News, weekdays 5 a.m. till 9. I'm Sean Allen.
6: Extremely dangerous heat is hanging on here in DFW. How long will this brutal stretch last? Brad's tracking it all, and we'll have the latest starting at 5.
21: Can we expect an increase in the bombings in Iran now that they have killed two more American service members? We will get a live update from Victoria Coates at the Heritage Foundation at 6:17.
6: I'm Ernie Brown.
21: I'm Carla Marion.
6: 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Julie DeHarty has your traffic, and Chief Meteorologist Brad Barton has your weather on the ones, plus Al Jay has the laughs.
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30: Even for people who fall asleep easily, staying asleep can be difficult. You wake up, your mind starts to race, you can't turn those thoughts off. Sleep experts say there are a few things you can try. Cognitive shuffling. That's when you choose a random, impersonal, non-emotional word. Then for each letter of that word, think of as many words that begin with each letter as you can before moving on to the next one. It distracts your brain from stress. It also mimics the fragmented thought patterns that usually occur as you drift off to sleep. Sensory grounding is something else. That's when you work through things you can hear, feel, see, smell, or taste. That helps you to be in the moment instead of dwelling on the past or the future. Or just do a mental walkthrough of a place you know well. Familiar but neutral imagery that can calm the brain. I'm Dr. Sanjay Gupta, helping you live a better life.
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7: Great radio stations everywhere, along with Sam and Polo. It is the Joe Pags Show. Glad to have you along for the ride. Thanks a lot for stopping by. We've got a lot going on. We've got Ralph Pizzullo on. He is the author of the book that was based on the research done by Gary Burnson, who we had on last week, the former...

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4: That's kind of odd. So we've got that for you, which is nice as well. But we're going to start things out. Polo, stop playing with your TV. By wishing a very, very happy birthday to our man, Polo. Polo, do we say as men how old we are or not?
5: I mean, I guess so.
4: Polo, the big 5-0, the man looks like he's about 30. You look like you're 30. How do you do that?
5: Lucky, I guess.
4: I don't know. Sam, do I sing to Polo? How does that work?
6: Yes, we all sing to Polo. Yes.
4: I didn't know if we sang to Polo or not. Now, Sam, I think I could bring you in here. I think there you are. Hey, how you doing?
6: Hi.
4: So there you go. Polo, who's been working with me forever, is not even existing anymore. So we're killing it in the ratings. We're not doing badly. I love everybody who's followed us over. But friends of yours, your coworkers don't know, tell them. And for every other station around the country, you tell them as well. Sam, if everybody tells somebody, I mean, that'd be good.
6: If everyone told somebody, everyone would know.
4: What? How did you get to everyone from just somebody telling somebody?
6: Word spreads fast.
4: Yes. And so on and so on. You don't remember that shampoo commercial. Polo, you remember that shampoo commercial? Hey, Polo's not there anymore.
5: Yes, I do.
4: Yeah, it was, I forget what it was for, but I love this shampoo, and I told one friend who told one friend who told another friend, and there's another friend, and so on, and so on, and so on. They, using really tricky editing back in the day, Sam, like they took a 2-box and made it a 4-box and make it an 8-box. Like, wow, that's really great technology.
6: Whoa.
5: Was it like Prel or something?
4: It was
5: like
4: something
5: that?
4: Like that. It was some sort of shampoo. I forget what it was. I felt like it was some, maybe made your hair soft. I forget what it was about. We'll figure it out. But at the end of the day, everybody tells somebody and everybody's going to know, according to Sam. Today, Pete Hegseth, the Secretary of War, was in front of a Senate committee, and you had senators on the left acting the fool, which is what they're really good at. I think they think that's their job. They're really good at acting the fool. And Hegseth is sitting there. He's asking for, you know, 80-some-odd billion dollars and more money for defense spending. And I'm not even going to tell you yet whether I'm for that or against that. And some of you might be happy, some of you might be unhappy with my answer. But let me just break down from the BBC. For some reason, we had to go to the BBC. I don't know why we would ever use this, because I think Sam likes to play with that. And I'm going to give him the BBC today and see what he has to say about that. But for me, I just don't see the BBC as the kind of outlet that I want to use as a resource, unless we want to make fun of it. Bloody hell! Iran war has cost $37.5 billion so far, Defense Secretary Pete Hegseth tells lawmakers. U.S. Defense Secretary Pete Hegseth says the latest estimate puts the cost of the Iran war to the Pentagon at about $37.5 billion so far. That's 28 billion pounds. Good to know. Conversion, whatever. Hegseth is updating lawmakers who are overseeing a request from his department for $87.6 billion in additional funding. The money will be used to reinforce peace through strength, Hegseth says. So here he is in front of the Senate. And as usual, the lefties on the Senate decide this is our opportunity to try to like make a TikTok video. I don't understand what they're doing, to be honest with you. I don't get it. For me, it's just really dumb. But they keep on doing it as if it's going to be successful somehow. So Hegseth is answering questions about what's going on in Iran, about why he needs more money. And again, the left tries to somehow make hay out of it. It just never really works. Like, Patty Murray is not that impressive, to be honest with you. Dick Durbin, sorry, I don't get it. I don't even think that people care what you say, but they really don't.
7: Something no president's been willing to do.
4: This, by the way, is Hegseth sitting in the Oval Office after this hearing, talking about what the president's done when it comes to Iran. And as is now, I think, SOP, Standard Operating Procedure, everybody who's with this administration has to say, through his leadership, through his guidance, because no other president's ever done it before, and then he gets into what the crux of his issue is. By the way, I'm not criticizing. I do think this president is doing things that other presidents wouldn't do, and I do think it's because of his leadership. Mm-hmm. But it almost becomes a script.
6: Right,
4: like,
6: and actually this was... You know, I don't hate it. I feel like it's a very unifying message, but this was actually before the hearings.
4: Was it?
6: This afternoon. Yes.
4: Okay, here we go.
7: something no president's been willing to do. 47 years, they build up a conventional capability like the North Koreans did. Remember, that's how North Korea made their way to a bomb. So much weaponry that no one was willing to stand up to them. President Trump was, and he continues to this day. Iran's been given every opportunity to negotiate, to show that they're reasonable on the Strait of Hormuz. But if they're going to shoot at commercial shipping, then we're going to hit them, as the president said, 10 times harder, which every night we're degrading them further and further. And the president has all the options necessary. If they want to talk, they can talk. Otherwise, they can deal with the War Department, and we're prepared to do that.
4: And I think that people need to hear that from the Secretary of War. I think they need to hear that from the president. We need to get real updates. We need to have real information. I know that the price of gas is way up where I am. I'm sure it's up even higher where you are, because here in Texas, it's generally going to be lower than in the rest of the country. And I want to know why. Is the Strait open? Is the Strait closed? Have they been decimated? Have they not been decimated? I think those are fair questions. But when he was in front of the committee, they tried to make, you know, some sort of social media videos or something out of it. He's explaining why he needs the money.
7: President Trump's following a simple logic. The military requires a generational investment to deliver on peace through strength. We know the best way to create peace is to prepare for war, to deter it. And that's exactly what the Department of War is doing, building a force so capable that it would be absurd for anyone to challenge it. As a direct result of neglected priorities and gross negligence that ignored threats left over from the previous administration, President Trump inherited a set of global and domestic crises, deferred maintenance almost across the board. Instead of steering the ship through gathering storms, former leaders let our military languish through social experiments and globalist appeasement, sheer weakness. Under President Trump, we have built a different type of department. The Pentagon is no longer run by bureaucrats. Instead, it's led by combat-tested veterans and world-class business leaders who are running the department like a business, and tech titans who are bringing lethal innovation to the battlefield. We're also at a different moment, and we cannot afford inaction. If we don't make critical investments right now in tech, in compute, in AI, in autonomy, in space, our adversaries who are already making these types of investments could outpace us.
4: I mean, I want the strongest military on the planet, which is what I think we have. It's what I know we have. But why don't you ask for this $87 billion more last year when you got the budget last year? I haven't seen any spending cuts yet. And I'm not saying cut defense. Make sure you understand where I'm coming from. We were promised that we would get DOGE and we would cut the spending, and they allegedly found billions of dollars. Yet I noticed the deficit keeps on growing. The debt, I should say, keeps on growing every day. When do we start seeing that debt number go down? When do we start seeing not just interest being paid, but actual principal being paid back? Because we're going in front of Congress again, in front of the Senate today, asking for more money for defense. I'm like, okay, you want $87 billion for defense? Save me $160 billion somewhere else. Why is that asking too much? Save me $172 billion somewhere else. Because I don't think that's asking too much. With every regulation that's added, the president in his first term was deleting two regulations. And then by the end of it, he was deleting four regulations for every regulation that was added. More freedom, more liberty, less government control, fewer regulations is a good thing. We had a net loss of regulations. We don't have a net loss in our debt yet. And I don't know why. And we're going in front of Congress and asking for more money. And I'm here to say, great, I believe in Pete Hegseth. I like Pete Hegseth. I believe in the president. I like the president. Tell me why you need this money. And then he does. Now tell me where you're going to save the money. We want $87 billion more for defense. Don't worry, we're taking it out of this place. We're getting it from that place. We're cutting back on the expenditures here. The expenditures here. I mean, why is that outrageous? When do we get to a fiscal responsibility place, or a fiscally responsible place, where the American people could say, okay, I get it, you got $86, $87 billion more for defense, but thanks for saving me $200 billion over here. And then we hear numbers like, well, we did save you $200 billion over there. Well, show me where the debt went down. Well, you can't. And I'm not raking this administration over the coals. This is just the latest in a string of administrations that are overseeing an increase in the debt. And I want to see that start decreasing. I want to start seeing deflation. I know it sounds like pie in the sky, but I want to start, instead of any inflation at all, I want to start seeing deflation. I want to start seeing the economy click on all cylinders like I know it can under Trump. So pardon me if I'm a little skeptical that you want $87 billion more without telling me at the same time, here's how we're going to pay for it. It just sounds like we just want more money. Here's the next one.
8: Why exactly are billions of dollars more for the National Guard and this administration's illegal strikes in the Caribbean?
4: This is Patty Murray. Sam, I'm willing to be wrong about this. Is she Oregon or Washington State? I feel like she's from one of those. Might not be either one. She just comes off like she is. But she already has said something that's incorrect. She said illegal strikes in the Caribbean. She called them illegal because that's part of the whole concept to have people out there watching and listening love her. Oh, she really nailed them by saying illegal. And, of course, they weren't illegal strikes. You're killing drug runners, and you're taking them out of the Caribbean so that those drugs don't get to our shores. But she says that to make some sort of a video. What'd you find out?
6: Washington.
4: Yeah. See, I mean, again, was willing to be wrong, but, I mean, she just has that. You know, and those of you listening and watching, Walla Walla hears us. Yakima, of course, hears us. Spokane hears us. Don't get me wrong. It's a very red state geographically, but you're being run by idiots in like one city, and it doesn't make any sense. Those of you who listen to the show and love the show, I get it. You're my people. I understand. And you're in this enclave that's being run by a bunch of lunatics. But when she does stuff like this, she thinks that she's doing your bidding, which makes me crazy.
8: Why exactly are billions of dollars more for the National Guard and this administration's illegal strikes in the Caribbean urgently needed for the Iran war?
7: Well, Senator, I wouldn't, of course, agree with your characterization, but...
4: Good. I'm glad he said that. Don't just take it. Let her know what you said is not true. That characterization is stupid.
7: Why this kind of spending is needed is because of the gross negligence and neglect of the Biden administration inside our department. Ran it like a bureaucracy... abandoned our strength posture around the world, so we're having to reestablish deterrence. You mentioned the end strength numbers, and I will acknowledge that we are ahead of schedule on end strength in recruiting. 8,000 in the Navy, 6,000 in the Army, 4,000 in the Air Force. Because under President Trump, there's been record and historic over 30-year recruiting records inside our department since he won the election, because the American people didn't want to sign up for what Joe Biden was providing our military.
8: Let me want
7: to sign up for what President Trump is doing in his leadership. And so those are good problems to have that we need to fund and a reflection of momentum. And this budget will allow us to continue the kind of momentum that gets us ahead.
8: My point is that a lot of...
4: No, your point is shut up. So at the end of the day, you need more money to handle more recruits. I get that. You've got to pay them. You've got to put them through basic training. You've got to do all that. I understand that. I'm down. But again, I want the administration, because I know President Trump thinks this way. I want the administration to say, okay, we're asking for more money, and we had this budget over here already. I'm going to give money back over here. We're going to stop spending this thing or that thing. Or, God forbid, cut entitlements. Right. Make sure. Look, see, if you found $9 billion in fraud, maybe 18 in Minnesota, you're going to find probably $100 billion in California, some people say. Can that money be used to offset the defense increase in spending? I mean, just show me where you're not just moving money around and asking for more money out of the air and let's borrow some more money and pay some more interest off. How about we actually say we need the money? Back in the day, they would sell war bonds. If you wanted to go to war, you had to finance it and fund it by getting money from the American people. So you had to be extremely transparent about what was going on, explain why you should buy a war bond, and then pay them back afterwards. But it just don't do that anymore. It's like money just floats around the air. Hey, don't give me $87 billion. So being a fiscally conservative guy, I mean, I'm somebody who's asking the question, where's the money coming from? Your thoughts, 833-JOE-PAGS, 833-563-7247, joepags.com. 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
4: All right, glad to have you. Thanks. I appreciate you stopping by the Joe Pags Show. Lots going on, lots to get to, lots to talk about. 833 Joe Pags, 833-563-7247, joepags.com. Love to hear from you. So the Secretary of War, Pete Hegseth, in front of the committee today, and just getting peppered by people on the left who are just trying to make a video out of it or something. They weren't very successful at it. I just don't think they're very good at it. Patty Murray came off like an absolute idiot. Then there's this.
7: This is rebuilding our military from what was not funded in the past under the Biden administration. So this is from 2026, one big beautiful bill, which helped move the president's priorities like Golden Dome for America, move away from all the woke priorities of what the Biden administration was pursuing, give us a chance to start cutting these deals on munitions, all the things that the president wanted us to focus on, shipbuilding, hypersonics. I mean, the Biden administration ignored hypersonics. They just decided to pretend like that technology didn't exist. And
4: Dick Durbin is the guy who asked him the question on this, and he's going to get all snotty and say, "Oh, I want to hear your speech."
7: Shouldn't invest in it. There are things. I don't know what Lloyd Austin did for 4 years. I really don't.
18: Well, I'm sure.
7: The amount of neglect, the amount of stale thinking
18: now.
7: And bureaucracy, staggering when we took over. So one big beautiful bill gave us a chance to get caught back.
18: Let me interrupt your speech for a minute, Mr. Secretary. It's my turn to ask questions.
4: Oh, that Dick Durbin, he's a tough guy. He's such a tough guy. It's my turn to ask questions. Glasses hanging off his nose a little bit. Come on, Dick. So at the end of the day, you've got, again, the left trying to make videos out of this. It's not going to be successful. Hegseth is very, very well versed in dealing with people in a situation like this. Lloyd Austin was missing in action for a long time, for weeks. His second in command didn't know that he was not anywhere to be seen. He was the guy that oversaw, you know, all sorts of drag shows on military bases and stuff. So enough. I mean, I want to hear about Lloyd Austin. That's just dumb to even bring him up. Then there's Kristen Gillibrand from New York.
13: It's true. Was it obliterated or wasn't it? What's the status?
7: The nuclear sites under Midnight Hammer were obliterated, but Iranians foolishly continued to attempt to pursue nuclear capabilities, which is why we destroyed their defense industrial base and also many of the other capabilities to ensure they can't get to a nuclear weapon. See, we're staying laser focused on the objective, and you're trying to make campaign commercials.
13: No, we're
7: and
13: not.
7: That's fine.
13: So listen to this. You also say...
4: Yes, she is. That's exactly what she's doing, trying to make a campaign commercial. He's right.
13: That you made the... missile program, quote, destroyed and made combat ineffective, quote, Iran's entire ballistic missile production capacity, every company that builds every component of those missiles has been functionally defeated and destroyed, and that the missile program, existing stockpiles were depleted and decimated, almost completely ineffective. So why are there missiles left to hit Jordan and result in the loss of life of our brave men and women?
7: As we stated from the beginning, the Iranian defense industrial base is effectively gone, but they do have underground facilities because they're the world's leading state sponsor of terrorism, and they've spent 47 years trying to hide their missiles under mountains, nuclear capabilities, because they would like to get
13: just
7: a nuclear weapon to wield it against us.
13: Don't know what version of the war to believe, because it's either over or it's not over. It's within 2 weeks or it's not 2 weeks. We have no missiles or we have missiles.
4: And she wasn't anywhere near as effective as she thought she was going to be. I mean, she tried. 833-JOE-PAGS. 833-563-7247. JoePags.com. Stay here.
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19: Excessive heat in North Texas. I'm Sean Allen from the 24-Hour Breaking News Center.
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17: On the ones.
19: In southeast Dallas, due to road construction, westbound I-20 has been reduced to only two lanes between J.J. Lemon Road and Bonnie View Road. That's causing traffic to be backed up to the 45 interchange. And in Fort Worth, look out for an overturned 18-wheeler on the eastbound North Loop 820 connector ramp to northbound 35W. Your forecast from the WBAP On-Time Experts 24-7 Weather Center.
20: I'm WFAA meteorologist Cassie Hyder. Our skies will stay clear this evening and overnight, and it's going to stay warm and humid with temperatures only dropping into the low 80s by Wednesday morning. We do have an excessive heat warning in place through Wednesday as temperatures make it back to around 104 degrees Wednesday afternoon. On Thursday, mostly sunny with temperatures between about 100 to 103.
19: It's 103 in Dallas and 99 in Fort Worth. An extreme heat warning is in effect here in North Texas. DFW is entering a multi-day heat wave with Dallas temperatures peaking at 105 degrees by tomorrow and triggering heat advisories and air quality warnings. The expected heat index value is higher than 110, which Wayne Walker with Homeless Shelter, Our Calling, says can be deadly.
21: Days like today, our shelters across the county are full, and we just want to create extra space for people to be able to come in and escape the heat.
19: North Texans are asked to stay hydrated and take breaks from being outside. Our Calling is encouraging anyone needing shelter to find it at their facility. 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The Trump administration is touting its anti-fraud measures in the healthcare sector. Speaking alongside officials, Centers for Medicare and Medicaid Services Administrator Mehmet Oz announced a pause in certain Medicaid-related funds to Minnesota and California, citing fraud.
22: Today we are deferring over $1 billion in federal Medicaid dollars, $1 billion to Minnesota and California until they can substantiate their claims from this past quarter of audits.
19: 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Keep connected to DFW for the latest on the situation in the Middle East on your home for WBAP's Morning News, weekdays 5 till 9. I'm Sean Allen.
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33: Now seems as good a time as any to remind you, you don't always have to take healthy habits to the extreme. Not only are you unlikely to stick with something that's difficult, even if you can keep it up, it's probably going to be to the detriment of something else. And chances are that something else is more important. So if you're on a quest to improve your health, I promise the basics are going to take you much further. I'm talking about diet, try and be as plant-based as possible, exercise, meaning multiple rounds of cardio and strength training, and sleep. For most people, 7 to 9 hours a night. I'd like to think of these things as sort of a three-legged stool, right? If you're not doing any one of them, it's really hard to keep balanced with the others. The key here is you don't have to strive for perfection. Doing anything is going to be better than nothing. I'm Dr. Sanjay Gupta, helping you live a better life.
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0: Right, great to have you. Thanks. I appreciate you stopping by the Joe Pag Show for your Tuesday. There's a lot going on. Ralph Pizzullo on this program. He is the guy who wrote the book about stolen elections. He's the guy that gathered all that information from Gary Burnson, who we had on last week. And also, he had a partner, Martin. I can't think of his last name. But Ralph put the book out, and it just uncovers everything that's been going on in elections globally for many years now. I'm really glad the president came out last week and shined a bright light on this, but I need to see some people in some shackles. I need to see people in handcuffs. I need to see people in front of judges and juries. And we have to be assured that our elections won't be stolen going forward. Make sure you go check out the social media. I posted that video of Elisa Slotkin from Michigan. Going on that Trump is trying to sue Michigan to get the voter rolls. That's not true. The DOJ is. But then she's right when she says he wants to make sure that he wants to stop some people from voting. Yeah, he does. He would like to stop people who are not allowed to vote from voting. And she was mad that he wanted the post office to check in and make sure that mail-in ballots were actually official and valid. Okay, I'm good with that as well. Also, yesterday we talked about this. AJ never called in, and I got people saying, you know, I get very worried when AJ doesn't call in. So today, AJ.
1: Big Time Motown, Joe Pag.
0: What are you, on an airplane? Hey, what's going on? Where have you been?
1: Sam, somebody got to work around this thing. I had to work with that, man. So daggone it, I had to work and shake and bake, man. And doggone it, Motown, I'm just trying to figure out. You know, we get all these people, they frauding us, they darn us, and they just yarding us, and I'm just worrying about words. I'm just worrying about words.
0: Yes.
1: But, Motown, when is anybody going to get charged? They called a guy, he did so much money on fraud, and I just don't understand it, Motown. When is we going to get accountability of all the fraud that's been going on?
0: Well, AJ, we have to charge them and try them federally, because in Minnesota, they're giving them a slap on the wrist. They're not going to do anything with them. In California, they're going to do the same damn thing. We got to be bringing them up on federal charges that they were getting money from a federal agency being siphoned through Minnesota or Ohio or California, whatever, and then charge them somehow federally. Now, can they? I don't know. But if we leave it up to Gavin Newsom or Tim Walz, it's not going to happen.
1: I know it ain't going to happen, because they not going to do nothing to these people, Motown. These people are got a blank check that's running around, and they scamming all the idiots. You know what I mean when I say all the idiots that's following them. And we just can't understand, why is it taking so long? I know the system. I know how it is. But, Motown, this is ridiculous. These people, half of them ought to be under the jail right now.
0: Yes.
1: Not over the jail, under the jail. This is unbelievable what we watching. And then they bashing Trump, the war. I want Trump to finish this thing and get it on over with. Because they're going to use it, Motown, against him. It's already being set up. I'm looking at it, and I see the setup coming big time. By November, they're going to bank it. The price is not going down. Gas not going down.
0: Right.
1: Gas is back up. This is all they're going to use to the idiots that don't understand what's going on. And Motown, I'm just baffled about the media. I just don't understand why they won't, what they scared of. Why they won't report right. That's what I want.
0: Because the media got what they wanted in that election, so the media can't make themselves look stupid for not questioning what happened in that election. I tell you, AJ, they showed who they were last week when they didn't cover him live. When they didn't cover his speech exposing what the CIA and the FBI and everybody else figured out, well, that told you everything you had to know.
1: And with that, the speech, they didn't cover it.
0: Right.
1: And you're right. They didn't show everything. And what are they scared of, Motown? What are they scared of?
0: We're going to find out they're a bunch of lying idiots.
1: The truth? Well, even when we find out they're a bunch of lying idiots, you got these idiots out here running around backing them damn doggone idiots. I'm sorry, Motown. they just not.
0: Otherwise, you just said the word idiot for half an hour. I think that would actually would work well.
1: I'm sorry. They're idiots, yeah. Motown. I'm just sorry. I'm just sick of this. I'm looking at the same thing. I don't want to look at the news no more because they just not telling us the right thing. And the idiots, they not going to believe nothing you say.
0: Right.
1: And I question some people real quick. I put questions to people. And then, oh, well, gas is just so high and this is just so high. I'm like, people, do you understand what's going on? They don't understand, Motown.
0: They don't.
1: They don't understand. And I'm, you know, it's kind of sick because they go over the head, and I'm just sick of battling with these people, man. But we got to keep going.
0: We got to keep
1: going. We got to keep battling. Yeah. We got to have November. And,
0: yes, sir.
1: And they already talking about, oh, we not winning in November. That's what they're saying.
0: I'm not saying it.
1: They already putting that out. So get ready, Motown.
0: AJ.
1: Love you, man.
0: We love you, too. Thanks for calling in. People are like, wait, where the hell was AJ? So there you go. AJ back. He had to work. Some people have to go out there and make some bread. All right. So when it comes to asking for more money in defense, are any of you mad at me that I'm saying, okay, just get the money from somewhere else. Don't find more money out of the air. Actually show me, hey, we cut the debt by X amount of dollars today. The same if you look it up, the debt clock just keeps going up, right?
2: It sure does.
0: And it's not going backward, is it? That'd be nice.
2: I wish.
0: Yeah, it would be really good. Let me go to the phone lines and say hello to Chris, who's in Kansas City. Chris, what's going on?
3: Man, what an honor to follow AJ. I'm not necessarily disagree with you. I don't also necessarily agree. Like you said, I support Trump. I support Hegseth, but yeah. I guess the main thing I want to know before saying yes or no to the money is, like, what was the tipping point that started all this? Because we've heard that, of course, Iran can't have a nuclear weapon, yeah. But what intel did he get that said, I've got to go attack them now in the middle of the night before midterms, before I think we would have won, or we still can't win midterms, but this wouldn't have been such a question mark.
0: Yeah.
3: You would have had the backing of Senate and the House at that point. So what was it that caused you to go gangbusters at the forefront? And I think they still need to be out front of this and being as transparent as possible with what's going on. I mean, the last few, I don't know, month and a half or so, I'd say we'd hear more, but it still hasn't been like what started this. And once you know the why behind it, then you can get behind it and be okay with, you know, paying a little bit more on gas and inflation if there was a legitimate threat, but no one knows.
0: Chris, I think it's a good point. I appreciate the call from Kansas City. Open line 833-JOE-PAGS, 833-563-7247, joepags.com. Scroll down, click on contact. The only answer I can give, just from my opinion, having observed things like this for almost 40 years, I don't think they're going to tell us why, unless it was overt and everybody saw it, until after the operation's over. I think telling us now exactly what it was, what the intel was, what the event was, what the situation was, telling us while the fighting is going on, probably would be detrimental to trying to get this thing done. But I agree with you, we should know. Now, Hegseth did not sit down today and say, I need this money to fight in Iran. I need this money because the Iran wars cost us $30-some-odd billion. He didn't say that. And I could be wrong about this. And Sam, maybe check my math during the break. But I believe the Defense Department wanted more money, a supplemental, even before the Iran thing started. I could be wrong about that. So see if there was a request by Hegseth, if you don't mind, during the break maybe now, before February 28th, for more money for defense. I think there was. I feel as though there was. I'm willing to be wrong on that. But if he would have sat down today and said, I need more money because of Iran, I think that we have even more questions. And even if that's the case, let's say that's the case. The reason why we need $86-87 billion more is because of the operation in Iran to stop Iran from having a nuclear weapon. No nukes for Iran. And even if that's the case, I still want you to get the money from somewhere else. Because you're talking about hundreds of billions of dollars, some would say in the trillions now, when it comes to defense. And I'm asking a simple question. Why so much when we're paying so much to this other stuff that perhaps we can cut back on? If defense is that important, and of course it's very important, but you need this much more money that you didn't even budget for last time, I need to know where you're getting the money from. And I don't think I'm not being a Democrat when I ask that. I'm not being a liberal or a bleeding heart when I ask that. I'm being a conservative, rock-ribbed American who believes in the Constitution and believes in working within a budget. Anything jump up, Sam?
2: No, it's showing on multiple sites that he did not request more money before the Iran war started.
0: Okay, so this, many on the left are going to say, this is because of Iran.
2: Okay. You know it.
0: I just feel like he was asking beforehand, but as I said, willing to be wrong on that. 833-JOE-PAGS, 833-563-7247, joepags.com. Adam, talk to me, San Antonio.
4: Hey, Joe, I agree with you. You know, we still need to make more cuts. We're not really seeing the money. And I don't want to write the military, just write them a blank check. But I really like what our military has done, you know, with terrorists, you know, really fighting against drugs and the cartel members, you know, Venezuela, Iran. And, you know, Joe, there's a ripple effect. You know, more countries in South America, Europe, you know, they're leaning right, you know, and the world is on notice with our strength. You know, when Crazy Uncle Joe was president, you know, Russia, a lot of bad actors were on the move because they saw how weak and pathetic we were when the Democrats were in charge. Right. Happy birthday, Polo, Sam, Joe, top shelf work. God bless you guys.
0: Appreciate you, Adam. Polo, you got a shout-out. Boom. That's how we do.
5: Thanks, Adam.
0: Adam's getting it done. 833-JOE-PAGS, 833-563-7247, joepags.com. Definitely want to hear from you. Again, I support winning. I support winning. Had you asked me before we went in, I've said this a million times, I would not have been for us going into Iran again after we took out the nuclear facilities unless there was something that was a key moment. It said that this has to be done now because this is going on. And again, I think we'll find out more about that once the operation is over. Once some sort of a settlement or a victory happens, I think we'll find out more. But I wasn't for us going in. Now that we're there, I want us to obliterate them. Okay, we're the finest military on the planet. I agree. Wholeheartedly. Let's prove it. Well, we're proving it. Look at how great we're doing. Yes, we're doing great, but don't hold back anymore. You're like, well, what about civilians? What about children? What about women? I hear you. They just killed 50,000 plus of their own people. They don't care about women, children, families. So if there's some collateral damage, minimal, I don't want a whole lot of it, but if there's some collateral damage to get rid of the theocracy and the IRGC, perhaps it's time to do that. Now, somebody yesterday was comparing this to Vietnam. They wrote me an email or something. This is not Vietnam. This isn't the woods and the forests of Vietnam, where the Viet Cong had the upper hand at every turn. Now, of course, Iran knows Iran better than we do, and I'm not, and I 100% am against any boots on the ground there. But if we have in the air supremacy, which we do, and if we sunk their entire navy, which we're told they did, take out the rest of them. We don't know where the IRGC is, really. Sam, look up and see how many members are in the IRGC. I'd like to know how many members in that. Because it's not like there are a few here and a few over there. I mean, it's their military. It's literally the military of Iran. I'd like to know how many members there are. Does it say?
2: A rough estimate is 150 to 190,000 members.
0: Okay, you're not hiding them behind rocks and in trees. This is an established military force in Iran. Take them out. You don't know where they are? Sure you do. You knew where 88 of the highest officials in that country were, and you took them out with a bomb. Take them out. And be done with it now. Because already you're dealing with two factions. The Ayatollah's over here, the IRGC over there. The Ayatollah say, okay, we'll negotiate, we'll do a ceasefire. IRGC keeps on firing on ships in the Gulf of Hormuz. So, or the Straits of Hormuz. The Strait of Hormuz. So you gotta do something to show we're on the path to victory. And again, you want some more money to make sure you have that victory solidified? Take that money from somewhere else. You found how many billions of dollars in fraud? All right, use that money that was being fraudulently used and redirect it to the military. I think you can do that. I hate that we're in a place in this country to where if you want to increase your spending, we never find out where to get it. Now, the left will say, well, we can pay for it in 10 years by taking more taxes from the rich. And the conservatives say, we're not going to tax people anymore. In fact, we want to lower your taxes, but we still need $87 billion more. I have a problem with that. 833-JOE-PAGS, 833-563-7247, joepags.com. You've seen the dramatic weight loss that so many people have. The GLP-1s obviously are working very well, but we don't know all of the possible adverse effects attached. We also know that you have to go to the doctor. Much of this is still delivered through a needle, through a shot. A lot of people don't want to wait in line at the pharmacy, don't want to have to get a prescription for this. 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
1: I read this interesting story the other day, which was written by a colleague of mine, about why so-called, quote, admin nights are the new book club for busy adults. Now, I learned this is a term coined by journalist Chris Collin, who wrote about this life hack in the Wall Street Journal. An admin night is when people come together for a night, a fun night, while holding one another accountable to an assignment. The ones usually considered back burner tasks, the ones that you've been putting off. The person you choose to do an admin night with matters a lot because that's your accountability partner. That's what one person told us. People love the social aspect because it can bring these boring tasks to light, make them feel more fun, and where you go matters as well. You need to have enough space and hopefully not too many distractions. And again, don't forget to leave some time for fun. I'm Dr. Sanjay Gupta, helping you live a better life.
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7: Great to have you. Thanks. I appreciate you stopping by. As Sam said earlier, there was a meeting at the White House in the Oval Office before Secretary of War Hegseth went in front of the Senate today. And some of the questions were coming in from reporters about Iran to the president.
8: And we will absolutely attack the new site that they're talking about. I mean, how about these people? They're in this because of nuclear weapons and they're trying to possibly reconstitute a site. We'll hit that site. Any site where they're even thinking about nuclear, we'll be hitting it very, very powerfully. Now, nobody knows except the Iranians the damage that we've done to them. We have done damage that will take them 20, 25 years to recover from. So if we left tomorrow, we had a big success, but we're not leaving tomorrow.
7: So there's another site. It sounds like Iran is trying to get up and running. That's a nuclear site. I mean, these people, there's something wrong with them. If we're hitting them as hard as we're being told, and I believe that we are, there's something wrong with them. Why would they try to reconstitute a site? Then there's this.
9: Mr. President, there are no signs that Iran is ready to stop fighting. So what is the plan? Is the plan to just keep bombing until they give up?
7: What a non-journalistic thing to say. There are no signs. And his answer is, how would you know that?
8: Signs. Why do you know something that I don't know?
9: Well, they continue to attack our allies.
8: You don't know what the dialogue is behind the scenes, that they want to meet desperately to try and end it because they're getting decimated. You don't get that when you listen to your fake station, but you don't know anything. Do you know something I don't know?
9: Well, tell us.
8: I will tell you, they want to desperately meet, and until they're ready to meet in a meaningful way, we have no interest in even...
7: Your fake station, guess where she was from? ABC News. And he's not wrong about that. I mean, ABC didn't cover the speech the other night. ABC is where George Stephanopoulos works, the idiot who ended up costing double-digit millions of dollars for his network because he said something stupid in his interview with Nancy Mace. I mean, at the end of the day, he's right when he calls them fake news. He's right when he says nobody believes your station. Well, I guess some do believe it, but the station is not something. You can't say ABC is giving you real news when ABC always seems to put a spin on it. They should stop that. 833-JOE-PAGS, 833-563-7247. JoePags.com. We're back after this for hour number two. Stay here.
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5: 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WBAP's first traffic and weather.
6: On the ones.
7: In southeast Dallas, due to road construction, westbound I-20 has been reduced. Only two lanes between J.J. Lemon Road and Bonnie V Road. That's causing traffic to be backed up to the I-45 interchange. And in Fort Worth, look out for an overturned 18-wheeler on the eastbound North Loop 820 connection ramp to northbound 35W. Your forecast from the WBAP on-time experts 24/7 Weather Center.
8: I'm WFAA meteorologist Cassie Hyder. We're expecting mostly clear skies this evening and overnight. Temperatures drop down into the low 80s for Wednesday morning. Wednesday afternoon, we're going to see mostly sunny skies, a northeast wind between 5 to 15. Looking at a high of around 104 degrees, but keep in mind the humidity is going to make it feel a few degrees hotter than that. So an excessive heat warning is in place. Could be just as hot on Thursday.
7: It's 101 in Dallas, 94 in Fort Worth. The news is brought to you by the Mullen & Mullen Injury Law Firm. An extreme heat warning is in effect in North Texas, and precautions are being encouraged.
9: DFW entering a multi-day heat wave, with Dallas temperatures peaking at 105 by midweek, triggering heat advisories and air quality warnings. The expected heat index values higher than 110 degrees, which Wayne Walker with Homeless Shelter Our Calling says can be deadly.
10: Really, over 105 heat index is when it gets deadly and really dangerous, especially those with comorbidity, significant health challenges.
9: North Texans being asked to stay hydrated and take breaks from being outside. Our Calling's encouraging anyone who needs shelter to find it at their downtown facility. Clayton Neville, WBAP News.
7: Earlier today, President Trump stated that after nearly 5 months of conflict with the United States, Iran has suffered catastrophic damage that will take the nation decades to recover from. Fox's Chief Harrington has the latest.
11: For the 10th night in a row, the U.S. attacked Iran. The attacks lasted for more than 5 hours. CENTCOM saying those attacks were focused on degrading Iran's ability to attack shipping in the Strait of Hormuz. But Iran did manage to attack a ship, a Kuwaiti tanker, off the coast of Oman, disabling that tanker. The crew had to evacuate. They also managed to hit a desalination plant inside of Kuwait, continuing to target U.S. allies in the region. Finally, the foreign ministry spokesperson from Iran saying that about rumors of a potential U.S. invasion in Iran, he said many Iranians would actually count down the moments and welcome such a U.S. invasion.
7: Senate Minority Leader Chuck Schumer, New York Democrat, stated that upper chamber Democrats are working to force a vote to bring American soldiers home. Meanwhile, supporters of the U.S. strike posture maintain that decisive military action is required to protect international maritime security and commercial shipping. Your Money News brought to you by NetWorthRadio.com. A report from Realtor.com suggests that Americans are looking to buy a starter home are seeing more options in the South and West. However, they are otherwise still facing some challenges. Ashley Webster from Fox Business has more details.
12: Buyers in much of the Northeast continue to face rising prices and limited supplies. Americans now need an annual household income of about $78,000 to afford a typical starter home, up from about $43,000 back in 2019. And that has left many first-time buyers struggling to break into the housing market. On the upside, supply of starter homes has slowly improved since bottoming out during the pandemic, but higher mortgage rates, higher home prices, and a lingering shortage of affordable listings continues to block potential homeowners.
7: The average age of a first-time home buyer has reportedly risen to 40 years old. 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I'm Sean Allen.
13: Extremely dangerous heat is hanging on here in DFW. How long will this brutal stretch last? Brad's tracking it all, and we'll have the latest starting at 5.
14: Can we expect an increase in the bombings in Iran now that they have killed two more American service members? 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
23: Across the country right now, at this very moment, there are probably arguments taking place about who's doing more of the housework, the homework, the shuttling of kids from this activity to that. It's true. By and large, women do more of this than men. But doesn't have to be that way. And if you and your spouse can level that playing field, it's going to make both of you and your kids happier. Psychologist Yelena Kecmanovich says this might be how you get there. As hard as it might be at first, try to think of your partner like a teammate, not an adversary. Learn how to do some of the chores your partner does to get a better understanding of how much effort something takes. And finally, take the time to acknowledge what the other person is doing, and every now and then, even express your appreciation. That'll go a long way. I'm Dr. Sanjay Gupta, helping you live a better life.
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29: Great radio stations across the land, along with Sam and Polo. It is the Joe Pags Show. Thanks for stopping by. Lots going on. Bottom of the hour is going to be Ralph Pezzullo. He is the author of the book that was written with the information from the CIA whistleblowers about what's really going on with elections around the world, and especially here in the United States of America. You can actually go to RalphPezzulloAuthor.com, go find out more. You can go and find his book, Stolen Elections, over on Amazon. Going to be a two-parter, bottom of this hour, bottom of next hour. Going to break down a lot of the information. What do you do now? What was the mechanism and how they cheated? Can we stop it? Did you know that the software that's in question is the same software they're using in L.A. County? What? No. What? You mean the L.A. mayor's race that is being tabulated by the same sort of machines? Yeah. That's what he says. Going to get into all that and then some with Ralph Pezzullo at the bottom of the hour. Don't miss a second of that. Go check out the social media. Again, whatever the social media is that you like, joepags.com/, and then say the name of the social media, Instagram, TikTok, YouTube, whatever it happens to be. The video from Cahill yesterday where we talk about the Civil War being started by the left in this country, still doing very well, and it's still clicking off 800 or 1,000 views per hour. Go and check it out, joepags.com/YouTube. That is the latest upload there. This is a segment I like to call Democrats Are Nuts and Hate America. Sam, is that going to work? Democrats are nuts and hate America. Is that a good segment?
1: No reverb? Okay, you know, I don't know.
29: Wow. Democrats are nuts and hate America. What? Why do you insist on making me do
1: that? Thank you. I just want that one lady to shut it off. Okay.
29: By the way, you were telling me during the break that how much was spent in Ukraine so far?
1: $195 billion.
29: So $195 billion spent in Ukraine on a war we have nothing to do with and we have no responsibility for. That's a low number. Trump, when he was running for office, said it was more like $300 billion. I don't know what the real number is. Well, let's go with the low number, the conservative number, $195. $195 billion for a war we have nothing to do with. Way more money than anybody in Europe has ever even thought about putting in there, at least with Trump. He's making NATO or the European Union buy the weaponry from us, and then they get it. Or give it to or sell it to Ukraine. But man. So again, when we talk about our own defense, I am for us spending what we have to spend to keep us safe and to prosecute wars and win. But I also want you to get that money from somewhere. You don't just pull it out of the air. All that said, let's get into the Democrats. What is his name? Zoran Mamdani. I keep on thinking it's moron. My bad. I apologize. Right. Yeah, moron. Zoran Mamdani, the mayor of New York, who somehow got elected allegedly, is still out there talking about this whole Democrat Socialist of America thing, how socialism has to take over. I don't believe that we're here in 2026 America, where we're allowing not only the infiltration of socialists slash communists, but we're acting like this is, well, freedom and liberty, you have to let them do it. No, our entire system will go under if you go on letting this happen. Listen to what he says he hopes happens in 2028.
2: And we know that in 2028, yes, we have an opportunity to move beyond the current federal administration, and that begs the question, to what? And I think that it is time to be able to not only have a vision, but to deliver on that vision. And what we're showing here in New York City is that it is possible to put working people back at the heart of our politics and then also deliver for them at the same time.
29: He hasn't proven any of that in New York City. He was talking to Rolling Stone, by the way. He didn't prove any of that in New York City. What is he talking about? None of that was proven in New York City. In fact, I think he's been an abject failure. Now he's frozen the rent. And that's making a bunch of dorks think this is great. It's not great news, because now your landlord can afford to fix problems. Landlord, you know, is not allowed to collect any profit at all. In fact, one person, I forget who this socialist idiot was. It might have been the Abdul guy in Michigan talking about how, no, it wasn't. It was a DSA person being interviewed on Fox, said that he doesn't believe that people should be able to enjoy a double digit profit. I'm like, what? So if I make a product that you really like, I'm not allowed to make 10% profit? Really? So if it costs me $100 to make it, I can't make 110? You must be high. When you watch Shark Tank, they're like, no, those margins are good at 50%. Nobody's like, I've got a 10% margin. It feels like you're losing money. Sam, just for kicks and giggles, look up and see how much the average profit is on the sale of an automobile in the United States. Hell, make it a Tesla. Because I know they love to hate Elon anyway. What is the average net profit on the sale of a Tesla? I'm guessing it's more than 9%. I could be wrong. I'm willing to be wrong. I'm not sure how he's a trillionaire, but it's only 9%. And my grander point is actually, the profit margin should be whatever you can get. So a landlord is not allowed to make more than 9.9% profit. Can be double digit. The guy wouldn't give an actual number of how much the profit should be. I mean, that's not capitalism. That's not free enterprise. That's not somebody out here trying to live the American dream. What does it say?
1: Would you like the gross or net?
29: Give me both.
1: Okay, so it varies between 18 and 21% for gross margin, and net margin is 2 to 6%.
29: Okay, so gross margin is what we're looking at then, obviously. So it could be as much as 20%. Yeah, Tesla might be running at, do General Motors. Just do any General Motors vehicle. Let's do that. I bet the margin's even higher. But let's say that everybody's margin in every business is under 10%. Does that mean I'm not allowed to go and try to get 11? I'm really not allowed to get 15% profit if I want? You know, I put in a certain amount of hours every day. I put in as much as I possibly can to give you guys the show you love. Damn it. And do I have to tell my bosses at all the stations and on social media, listen, you're paying me too much. It's more than 9% profit. That doesn't make any sense. That's not the American way. That's not free enterprise, not capitalism. But they want the death. They want the end of capitalism. What are you finding out about General Motors?
1: So that gross profit margin is about 11% to 14%.
29: There you go. And again, we're talking about somebody in a political organization that's gaining strength, alleging that they governmentally would cap somebody's ability to make profit. I know this for a fact. When I used to be a Domino's pizza manager in the 1980s, I know for a fact we were selling a large everything pizza, we called the extravaganza, for like $13.09. I know that. And I know it cost us about $2.50 to make it. Should I only be able to charge $2.50 plus 9%? Be kind of stupid, right? So I can only charge $2.74? Are you nuts? Then you have to add to the employees and everything else, and I get it. There'd be a difference there when it comes to paying off all the bills as well. But this is not really about saving somebody money on their rent every month. This is about trying to take away, confiscate the buildings from the landlords. They want the government to own all the buildings, all the housing. The government has all the power and control. If you don't do what they say, if you don't vote the way that they want, they can shut your electricity off, your internet off. They can shut your heat off. This isn't about doing something that's good for everybody. This is about this star chamber above everybody else saying, we've got the power, we've got the control, we are smarter than you, we are your bosses, we're your God, and you will do what we say. And that's not going to play in this country. It's just not. You thought he was nuts. Wait till you hear from James Tallarico at some town hall. It's a black town hall in either Dallas or Houston. I think it was Houston.
3: Law enforcement is here to serve us. It is here to protect us. And too often, we see law enforcement weaponized against black and brown communities in this state. We have a deeply broken justice system. We have a deeply broken approach to policing.
29: Can you say pandering? Can you say pandering to an audience? He sits there and rails against law enforcement, who, by the way, in the state capitol, he's a Texas rep. He's protected by law enforcement every day. This guy wants you to believe that law enforcement is targeting and weaponized against black and brown people. You'll notice he never, ever, ever, never will quantify that. What do you mean? It's weaponized against black and brown people. What does that mean? They'll say, well, more black and brown people are incarcerated. Well, are they committing more crimes? He doesn't want to go there because then he would have to say, well, what I just said was just to win an election. Oh, and then he makes that leap. Because politicians think all you have to say to black people, because Democrats think black people are stupid. The rest of us think you're very smart. But Democrats are convinced black and brown people are dumb. All he has to say is the R word, and that's going to get the votes.
4: Do you support reparations, and would you legislate for an anti-black crime bill?
29: An anti-black crime bill. What does that mean? This guy's wearing at least one fancy watch, maybe two. Sam, is that two fancy watches on the same arm? What is that?
1: One could be a smartwatch.
29: I have no idea. But this guy needs the reparations. And will you do some sort of anti-black crime bill? I don't know what that means.
3: Thank you. Restoration repairing past harms is part of my faith tradition.
29: Part of his faith tradition. He's now going to say his Christian faith means reparations are in order.
3: It's part of the values I was raised with. And it's exactly why we need a lot of the policies we've been talking about here to invest in black communities, to invest in black Texans, whether it's tuition relief, whether it's home ownership grants, whether it is baby bonds to ensure that we are helping to build that generational wealth. We have to correct the injustices of our past. I talked about Sam Branch, Texas. I don't think I mentioned that Sam Branch is a freedman community. So we are seeing the reverberations of slavery in modern day Texas, all over the place. And until we as a society are committed to righting those past wrongs, of restoring our black communities, we're never going to be able to get this country back on track. And
29: what the hell did he just say? Texas is feeling the reverberations of slavery in 2026? What are you talking about? What on God's green earth is he talking? And his Christian faith somehow means that he should give reparations? He was raised in such a way that blah, blah, whatever? In other words, I'm running and I would like to give reparations because I will pay you if you vote for me. Again, pay to play. This is what the Democrats do. They think, he thinks black people are stupid. That's what he thinks. All I have to do is say that I'm going to give them some free money and these dummies will vote for me. Well, I'm here to say black people aren't stupid. I'm here to say Hispanics aren't stupid. I'm here to say black and brown people and white people and Asians are not stupid. But he thinks that you are. And that is in the epitome of dumbness from the Democrats. Yeah, if you're going to talk about dumb Democrats, you got to talk about this lady.
5: The World Cup that captures the imaginations of the entire world when they...
29: Jasmine Crockett. She's about to tell you why the World Cup somehow was racist.
5: I saw all of these people of color that was playing for all these teams. And ultimately, if you recall, the last two teams, it was Argentina and Spain. And it seemed like the vast majority of the world was rooting for Argentina.
29: She lost her place. She meant Spain, but she's so completely filled with hatred. Oh, and by the way, she's speaking a little Ebonics. She's changing her linking verbs to the wrong verbs because she thinks those who are watching and listening will understand her better, even though she went to a private school and speaks English perfectly well.
5: Or actually against Argentina, right? And why was that? Just give me an explanation if you could guess.
29: I don't know who the guy is in front of her, but his explanation is perfect.
5: You'll just let him finish the answer.
6: Spain had the best team. Maybe that's why they were rooting for them.
5: There's also a racist history that exists.
7: Mr. Byer, you're recognized.
5: Thank you.
29: There's a racist history that exists in Argentina. What? I'm not going to pretend like Spain nor Argentina is a racist country, but Spain's the one that's in Europe. If people like her want us to believe that the European conquerors and the European colonists were the bad guys, why is she saying Argentina is a racist country? Did I miss something about the racist history of Argentina? More racist than Spain or Italy or England or all the countries that people like her want to put into one bucket and say, look at these racist European countries. Does she not know where Argentina is? Say, you think that's it? She thinks Argentina is the one in Europe?
8: Maybe.
29: I mean, I'm thinking that could be. I have no idea. But she says it, and then she asks a guy, why were people rooting for Spain over Argentina? And her answer, he says the right thing because Spain had a better team. Now, her answer was because Argentina is racist? What? Oh, don't worry. I got about another 3 minutes of Jazzy Jasmine for you when we come back, where she really just shows the absolute stupidity she thinks people listening have. 833-JOE-PAGS, 833-563-7247, joepags.com. 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
23: Across the country right now, at this very moment, there are probably arguments taking place about who's doing more of the housework, the homework, the shuttling of kids from this activity to that. It's true. By and large, women do more of this than men. But doesn't have to be that way. And if you and your spouse can level that playing field, it's going to make both of you and your kids happier. Psychologist Yelena Kecmanovic says this might be how you get there. As hard as it might be at first, try to think of your partner like a teammate, not an adversary. Learn how to do some of the chores your partner does to get a better understanding of how much effort something takes. And finally, take the time to acknowledge what the other person is doing. And every now and then, even express your appreciation. That'll go a long way. I'm Dr. Sanjay Gupta, helping you live a better life.
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29: My pleasure to have you. Thanks. Appreciate you stopping by. Got to give you some more Jasmine Crockett just to make your face hurt.
16: On every single level that worked together to make sure that that was shut down. But let's talk about what this is really about. And I know y'all knew it was coming, especially once I showed up. It's racist. It's just racist, racist, racist, okay? Now let me tell you why it is racist, all right? This ain't about whether or not you're concerned that the immigrant is coming in and the immigrant is gonna kill everybody. That is not what it is. It's not. It's the things like what your fearless leader said when he said they're poisoning the blood, okay? What this is about is racism. Because the last time I checked,
5: supposedly this administration, not even just this administration, let me just be clear, your president, he is the one that said white South African refugees needed their own program. And so therefore, he decided that he would raise the cap on how many refugees could come into the United States, but it was only raised for white South Africans.
12: Right, because they were being slaughtered. They were being slaughtered. They were being lined up and killed. There are gravestones along roadways in South Africa because of what was being done to these people. I mean, honest to goodness, what is wrong with this woman? I got to tell you, I'm so glad the redistricting she's out of a job. Now, I don't love that Tallarico is the nominee for the Democrats. I think she would have been easier to beat. I was pulling for her. But my God, there's something very wrong with this chick. I mean, it's very, very wrong with her. She doesn't want white South Africans to be saved from slaughter.
5: The administration set a limit of 17,500 slots, plan to admit more white South Africans as refugees this year.
12: 17,000. 10 million came in from the 4 years of Biden from everywhere on the planet. She's mad at 17,000 white people get a chance.
5: So here's the point. Every time I see these images of these officers who obviously are completely incompetent, none of them to ICE has been given so that they could be trained up and know how to do the daggone job.
12: Trained up and know how to do the daggone job. She doesn't talk that way.
5: Seems like they are specifically
12: from St. Louis
5: targeting people because of how they look. In fact, earlier, one of my colleagues from across the aisle was talking about, let's not forget our history, as he quoted the history of how his family came in. And I guess he was trying to say they came in the right way.
12: Right.
5: Let me be clear about something. The people that were here are the indigenous folk. And you know who ICE been rounding up? They've been rounding up indigenous people.
12: What is she talking about? I don't buy the whole indigenous people thing. I just don't. But even let's say that she's talking about American Indians. ICE is rounding up American Indians? When did that start happening? Dude, she's just nuts. Why is she even sitting in the House of Representatives? I'm so glad she's gone soon. Keep it here. Ralph Pizzullo, Part 1, coming up.
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18: 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I'm Sean Allen from the 24-Hour Breaking News Center.
27: ClassicChevrolet.com, WBAP's first traffic and weather.
17: On the ones.
18: In southeast Dallas, due to road construction, westbound I-20 has been reduced to only two lanes between J.J. Lemon Road and Bonnie V Road. That's causing traffic to be backed up to the I-45 interchange. And in Fort Worth, look out for an overturned 18-wheeler on the eastbound North Loop 820 connector ramp to northbound 35W. Your forecast from the WBAP On-Time Experts 24/7 Weather Center.
19: I'm WFAA meteorologist Cassie Hyder. We're expecting mostly clear skies this evening and overnight. Temperatures drop down into the low 80s for Wednesday morning. Wednesday afternoon, we're going to see mostly sunny skies and northeast wind between 5 to 15. Looking at a high of around 104 degrees, but keep in mind the humidity is going to make it feel a few degrees hotter than that. So an excessive heat warning is in place. Could be just as hot on Thursday.
18: It's 101 in Dallas, 95 in Fort Worth. The Trump administration is touting its anti-fraud measures in the healthcare sector. Speaking alongside officials, Health and Human Services Secretary RFK Jr. stated that states would have to provide his department with information about their Medicaid spending in order to access certain federal funds.
20: This administration will do whatever it takes to keep your taxpayers' dollars out of the hands of criminals and fraudsters. If your state wants Medicaid funding, it must meet basic documentation requirements.
18: Some states have attempted to push back against the federal government's attempts to restrict Medicaid funds, including Minnesota, which sued the Trump administration over its deferral of $243 million in funding over fraud allegations. Your money news brought to you by NetWorthRadio.com. A couple of major companies will work together to promote each other. Fox's Jenny Kusula has more.
1: Kraft Heinz and Walt Disney have a multi-year partnership. The Wall Street Journal says Kraft Heinz products will be sold at Disney properties and Disney characters will be appearing on some Kraft Heinz products. Kraft Heinz will provide some condiments, macaroni and cheese, and cream cheese at Disney parks in North America and on the Disney Cruise Line, and Kraft Heinz will also fund content. Kraft Heinz hopes the partnership will revive sales of its brands. The food giant signed a similar deal earlier this year with the National Football League. Jenny Kosola, Fox News.
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28: As a parent, when you send your kid off to school in the morning, you know that they're going to be learning, they're going to be spending time with their friends. But a new study out of UCSF found adolescents are spending an average of 70 minutes of their school day on their phones. Now, some kids will say they need their phones to help with schoolwork, but this study found that they were spending the vast majority of their screen time on TikTok, Instagram, and Snapchat. Not really apps that you're going to be turning to for homework help. Now, the study's lead author said, don't blame kids for using their phones at school. Teach them how to resist them. Focus on what they'd get by putting them aside rather than what you're taking away. Explain how phones could hurt their academic performance, and also remind them of this. Nothing takes the place of real face-to-face friendships. I'm Dr. Sanjay Gupta, helping you live a better life.
2: Some heat indexes have been 107, and I cannot believe it.
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29: The president walked out, and he says, I've got proof. And then he presented the proof, and he put it on whitehouse.gov. Everybody went there, flooded the website, and now we know that in 20, and maybe in a lot of other, you know, times we went and pulled the lever, there were problems, problems by outside actors. I want to get with Ralph Pizzullo. He's the author of the book that we talked to Gary Burtson about the other day. Ralph, first of all, how are you? Good to see you.
30: I'm good, Joe. It's great to see you, and thanks for having Gary on the other day.
29: No, you're very welcome. It did very well on the radio show. People got a lot of information out of that. Did very well on YouTube. People got a lot of information out of that. Let me just start from the start. You wrote the book. It's called Stolen Elections, The Takedown of Democracies Worldwide, based on the four-year investigation to election fraud by two top government whistleblowers, including CIA hero Gary Burtson, who we just had on the other day. Yes. When you saw the president walk out, were you cheering? Were you pumping your fist going, yes, finally? But what were your thoughts then?
30: I was very excited, and I was curious in terms of the extent that he would go in revealing things. But it was definitely a great start.
29: Were there any surprises in what he said?
30: I was a little surprised that he focused so much on China, but I understand why.
29: Was there a reason to not mention Venezuela early, do you think?
30: Yes, I believe so. I think Venezuela is more complicated because of the fact that when they went in November of last year and they arrested Maduro and his wife, they didn't take down the Cartel de los Soles, which is really the criminal regime of Venezuela. And they left it in place with the elevation of Delcy Rodriguez as president. And unfortunately, Delcy Rodriguez is just as evil as Nicolas Maduro. She is a top official in the Cartel del Soles, as is her brother, Jorge Rodriguez.
29: So I feel now, as though the I feel as though the president thinks he's got control of her. Do you think he does?
30: I don't know if he does or not. But the point is that whether or not we're going, if we're going to get to the bottom of this, and if we're going to free the regime, free the Venezuelan people from the oppressive regime in Venezuela that has been doing us all kinds of harm in terms of drug dealing and other things, which we'll talk about. They have to get rid of the Cartel del Soles. I think they thought initially that, that this would be sort of a step in removing them, but they haven't moved forward. And right now, because of the earthquakes and the tragic earthquakes in Venezuela of last month, it is a pressing problem, because the Venezuelan people who have been waiting for the U.S. to move against the cartel and were so ecstatic in November are now in a terrible crisis, and their government is not helping them. We're hearing that as many as 50,000 people are buried under the rubble.
29: Oh, wow.
30: And yeah, it's awful. And the popular leader of Venezuela, Maria Corina Machado, is trying to return to Venezuela, which is creating another problem for both the Trump administration and Delcy Rodriguez, who is the president who was installed, because they're afraid that once she lands in Caracas, there'll be a popular uprising, and that might very well happen.
29: RalphPizzulloAuthor.com is the website. Is this book available on Amazon? Can people go and buy it there?
30: Yes, it is. Yes.
29: All right.
30: Yes.
29: The book is called Stolen Elections, The Takedown of Democracies Worldwide. Go and get it right now. Let's talk about specifically Venezuela. I know the technology was, I guess these people were very, very smart. They went to universities like MIT, extremely smart technical people, engineers. They did this starting with Venezuela, but there's inclusion from Iran. There's inclusion from Italy on some level. There's inclusion from China. What did Venezuela do? Did they gather our adversaries and say, guess what? We can screw with their elections and we can actually choose the leader. Does a conversation like that happen?
30: They've always been sympathetic, Iran and the regime of Cesar Chavez. He was always very close to Cuba, which was sort of the center of, you know, anti-American policy. And Fidel Castro was a big supporter of Hugo Chavez. And Hugo Chavez, when he was elected in 1999, and when he faced a referendum in 2003, Fidel Castro went to him and said, "Hey, Hugo, you're going to lose the referendum. Our polling showing that you're behind unless you do something about it." And that's when the Venezuelans created this system of software. And it was so effective, they used it in other countries in Latin America. And the Chinese and the Iranians, who were also always interested in destabilizing the United States, they became very interested. And Iran pumped in their own computer engineers to help bolster the system. And the Chinese pitched in with hundreds of millions of dollars.
29: The first time they do this, Ralph.
30: Yes.
29: They do it in Venezuela. Did the Venezuelan people say, like we said in 20, we went, what? He got 81 million votes? What are you, crazy? I mean, did the Venezuelan people say, well, there's no way? Because originally, Maduro lost 60-40, right? And then he ended up winning 60-40 because of the game was on. Did the people of Venezuela rise up and say, this can't happen? Or was it so close that they said, oh, I guess the guy won?
30: No. They were shocked by the result, and they marched in the streets, and they made a lot of noise. The problem was, is that the Carter Center at that time was in Venezuela monitoring the election, and President Carter had a press conference where he famously said, "You know, this was the most secure election I've ever seen." But at that point, nobody understood the machines and software and how they could be manipulated. So it was, we faced the same problem here, which dated back to 2000 with the election of George Bush, when we had the hanging Chad problem right. in Florida. And everybody decided that, you know, paper ballots were a thing of the past, and we had to modernize. And so everybody, the HAVA Act was passed by Congress in 2003. And they poured millions into modernizing systems in the United States, and counties all over the country adapted electronic machines without understanding the dangers. And those were only pointed out later, when people realized that with an electronic system, that there's no paper record. There often is none at all, or it's not a complete paper record that you can follow. Because once it goes into the machine, it goes into the software, and it's pretty much invisible. And very few people in election in districts and in counties and so on and so forth are computer experts that understand all the intricacies of this software.
29: So the Carter Center gets a readout from the software that says, hey, look, fair, yeah. free, and wonderful election. And Carter goes, hey, fair, free, yeah, and wonderful. Let's get those machines right. here in the United States. Yeah, what jumps out at me is I always thought, listen, when I was a kid, if I lost something, I would say, I'm going to be able to find it because they can find it. Like the government, if they came in to find it, they could. So I should be able to find it myself. I always yeah. thought there was a check and balance. Why would we ever let a machine come in from Venezuela that wasn't a friend of ours, or had connections to Iran, or had connections to Italy that we're not sure about half the time? Why would we accept the machinery and not have our own? Or did we have our own engineers go through it? Because again, I believe that the government that we pay for somehow can solve any problem. I guess they can't.
30: Well, Joe, it did happen. The Venezuelans were very clever, and they established a company, an American company called Smartmatic in Boca Raton, Florida.
29: Right.
30: And they started, they disguised the ownership of the software, which has always been Venezuela and still is. And they also disguised the ownership. So, one of the problems that they faced when they started coming under review in certain states is that they were hiding the ownership of the company, and they wouldn't reveal it. They purposely incorporated in Aruba in the Netherlands, because corporate ownership laws are very lax. They were very clever about the whole process. And it was Carolyn Mahoney, who was a Democratic congresswoman from New York, who first called out the company Smartmatic, saying, you know, this company is very suspicious. It's suddenly petitioning to win voter contracts in different states. And, you know, where did it come from and who owns it? Who owns the software? There was this sparked an investigation by CISA, right. by the Treasury Department, and the Treasury Department, rejected Smartmatic. But what they did is they bought an American company here in the United States, a small company out in California called Sequoia Voting Systems. And they transferred the software to this American company. Then they went to California and they petitioned to run the elections in California. And the Secretary of State at the time, did a review, that was an independent review. Conducted by computer experts from Berkeley, MIT, you know, the top experts in the country. And when they looked at the software, they came to the conclusion, they said, well, this software looks like it was designed to steal elections, not to secure them.
29: I'm sorry, they said that after they looked through it? Why was it still in play then?
30: They did. Well, California, the Secretary of State at the time, rejected Sequoia from running elections in California. But now here we are in 2026, and Smartmatic, the same company, the same software, won the contract in LA County, which is the largest county in the United States, to run the elections. And, wow.
29: We see what's going on in the election there. I mean, it took a month to count the votes, and suddenly the guy who was in second place is no longer in the second place, and the lady who conceded is somehow in second place. It's Ralph Pezzullo. Go to RalphPezzulloAuthor.com. It's P-E-Z-Z-U-L-L-O is his last name. Incredible information. When I was getting banned and getting strikes on social media like crazy because I was calling out what happened in 2020, I had Mike Lindell on. He was talking about China. I had Rudy Giuliani on. He was talking about this 61 cases, 62 cases that all had great evidence. And they kept throwing them out of court that they didn't have standing. We never actually, you know, prosecuted any of these cases. The one thing that jumped out at me is there was a video either from Sequoia or Smartmatic or Dominion that it was a training video that literally said you can connect to the LAN and the LAN can connect to the internet. And yes, you can work on these machines remotely. And then they lied when it came to what was coming out on the surface. They said there was no connectivity. Ralph, can we just put that to bed? There was connectivity, obviously, right?
30: Absolutely, of course. All these machines are connected to servers overseas. They also use virtual VPNs, which are, you know, cloud servers where you can do all your manipulation on a website in the ether. And then beam back a result and then, you know, close that cloud.
29: We have no idea where it came from. You can actually change your IP address.
30: There's nothing. That's right. And the other problem, Joe, is that a lot of the software of these companies is proprietary. So when they write a contract with a county or an election district, they hold all this information. They get the contract to run an election, completely run it in a district. So that means they own the poll data, they get everything. But the software and the machines are proprietary. So the county officials are not allowed to look into that. And it's protected in court. So, a lot of people defending this system will go, oh, well, we've looked at the machines and we can't find anything. Well, you can't find anything if you look at the machines. You have to get inside the software. And the brilliance of what Gary and Martine did in their investigation, because they are, very experienced criminal, investigators.
29: Right.
30: And the brilliance of what they did is that they started to look for and hire engineers, Venezuelan engineers, who had actually created this software. And they found 15 of them over the years. And they were able to understand, because of these engineers, exactly how the system works. There are 14 backdoors, the 14 backdoors that are built into the system, and how they stole particular elections. And it's really, the system, I mean, you could call it brilliant or diabolical, but the system was created in a way to hide the steal, to hide any evidence that votes were manipulated. And they have the full toolbox because they have the poll books. They count the mail-in ballots. They mail out the mail-in ballots. They run the whole system. And so therefore, you know, we're at their mercy in a way. And Dominion, which was another company that the Venezuelans bought, they currently, and then they changed it to Victory Vote after the 2024 election, but it's still the same software. It's still the same system. And they play this game where they, you know, whenever the heat is on them, they pretend that they've changed their name or that they've moved their headquarters or that they're, you know, the ownership is different. But the point is that the source code, the key to the whole system, all this time is still owned by Venezuela, by the Consejo Nacional Electoral. They created it in 2003 and 2004 to steal that initial referendum for Hugo Chavez.
29: Unbelievable. That's it for part one of my special interview with Ralph Pezzullo. He's the guy who wrote the book called Stolen Elections. Part two next hour on the Joe Pag Show.
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4: A better life with Dr. Sanjay Gupta.
5: As a parent, when you send your kid off to school in the morning, you know that they're going to be learning, they're going to be spending time with their friends. But a new study out of UCSF found adolescents are spending an average of 70 minutes of their school day on their phones. Now, some kids will say they need their phones to help with schoolwork, but this study found that they were spending the vast majority of their screen time on TikTok, Instagram, and Snapchat. Not really apps that you're going to be turning to for homework help. Now, the study's lead author said, don't blame kids for using their phones at school. Teach them how to resist them. Focus on what they'd get by putting them aside rather than what you're taking away. Explain how phones could hurt their academic performance, and also remind them of this. Nothing takes the place of real face-to-face friendships. I'm Dr. Sanjay Gupta, helping you live a better life.
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7: 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He's a New York Times best-selling author. Yeah, it's interesting. 6 years later, I guess more like five and a half, five plus years later, we've got the ability now to tell the truth. We tried to tell the truth back then when I had Rudy Giuliani on, when I had Mike Lindell on, who's talking about China interfering, and then got banned and got strikes on YouTube and everything else. The gig is up. We now know that these machines were connected to the internet or to a LAN that was connected to an internet, and LAN is a local area network, and that could be connected to the internet. We now know that the software is proprietary, so if you decide to use the software, you can't look into the software to make sure that the results were right. The results are just whatever the software says they were. And then when you say, well, let me get a hard copy that we can audit, you can't audit it because the result is you get a data file that says exactly what the machine said happened, even if it didn't. So we're going to keep on uncovering this as much as we can. And we've got part two next hour with Ralph Pezzullo, exactly how they did it, where they got it. And they actually did this in Republican districts in 2020, which is interesting. They weren't going to the Democrat districts and adding votes there. They're just taking some votes away from the Republican districts. He'll explain it in earnest as we go on. Plenty more coming your way next hour, including part two with Ralph Pezzullo. Don't touch that dial. Also, Governor Abbott of Texas, right where I'm sitting, he says we can do something about citizenship tourism. We'll explain that too. Keep it here.
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3: A better life with Dr. Sanjay Gupta.
4: Across the country right now, at this very moment, there are probably arguments taking place about who's doing more of the housework, the homework, the shuttling of kids from this activity to that. It's true. By and large, women do more of this than men. But doesn't have to be that way. And if you and your spouse can level that playing field, it's going to make both of you and your kids happier. Psychologist Yelena Kecmanovich says this might be how you get there. As hard as it might be at first, try to think of your partner like a teammate, not an adversary. Learn how to do some of the chores your partner does to get a better understanding of how much effort something takes. And finally, take the time to acknowledge what the other person is doing. And every now and then, even express your appreciation. That'll go a long way. I'm Dr. Sanjay Gupta, helping you live a better life.
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6: On the ones.
7: In Dallas, due to road construction, eastbound 635 is closed between the 35E interchange and Marsh Lane. In southeast Dallas, westbound I-20 has been reduced to only two lanes between J.J. Lemon Road and Bonnie V Road. That's causing traffic to be backed up to the I-45 interchange. In Fort Worth, look out for an overturned 18-wheeler on the eastbound North Loop 820 connector ramp to northbound 35W. Your forecast from the WBAP on-time experts 24/7 Weather Center.
8: I'm WFAA meteorologist Cassie Hyder. Our skies will stay clear this evening and overnight as temperatures drop into the low 80s. Tomorrow afternoon, we're expecting mostly sunny skies, a very light wind coming out of the northeast. Temperatures still make it to around 104 degrees, but with the humidity, it could feel hotter. So an excessive heat warning is in place through Wednesday evening. On Thursday, mostly sunny with a temperature between about 100 to 104.
7: It's 99 in Dallas and 94 in Fort Worth. Dangerous and potentially deadly heat is on tap this week here in North Texas.
9: High temperatures well above 100 degrees in the forecast, and the predicted heat index value gets as high as 112. The heat can be deadly, and the Dallas Homeless Shelter Our Calling is helping the homeless get off the street and into a cool facility with AC and with water.
10: As of today, we've helped 876 people exit homelessness this year. And so these interactions are just part of that process.
9: That's Our Calling CEO Wayne Walker. The dangerous heat's expected to last at least through the end of this week. In Dallas, Clayton Neville, WBAP News.
7: Earlier today, President Trump told reporters that after nearly 5 months of military conflict with the United States, Iran has suffered catastrophic damage that will take the nation decades to recover from. Fox's Steve Harrington has the latest.
11: Certainly the threat has now arisen of a possible second front in this war. The Houthis, they are a terrorist group seen by the U.S. in Yemen. They are now threatening to blockade all of Saudi shipping in the region. Saudi Arabia has already shifted a lot of its exports from the Strait of Hormuz to the Red Sea. Now it's facing a new threat there. This could potentially affect about 3% of the world's oil.
7: This comes shortly after U.S. Central Command announced an 11th consecutive night of military strikes launched by the U.S. in the region. Senate Minority Leader Chuck Schumer, a New York Democrat, stated that upper chamber Democrats are working to force a vote to bring American soldiers home. Meanwhile, supporters of the U.S. strike posture maintain that decisive military action is required to protect international maritime security and commercial shipping. Your Money News brought to you by NetWorthRadio.com. Stocks end up amid gains for AI companies and chip makers. Fox's Hillary Barsky reports.
12: The major averages ending higher, helped by a recovery in chip stocks as investors get in gear for earnings reports from some of the country's biggest tech companies on Wednesday, including Alphabet, Tesla, and IBM. Semiconductors and memory chip makers climbed for a second day. Energy stocks rose along with the price of oil, with West Texas Intermediate crude up over $84 a barrel. Shares of 3M surged 7% after the industrial conglomerate beat earnings expectations and raised its full-year guidance. The Dow winners, Goldman Sachs, Caterpillar, and United Health Group. The Dow decliners, Microsoft, Boeing, and Salesforce. The Dow up 385 points. The Nasdaq higher by 329. S&P 500 up 66. Hillary Barsky, Fox News.
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13: 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Is it time to bring back the basics? 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
0: Everywhere from San Antonio, it's the Joe Pags Show. Glad to have you along the ride, along with Sam and Polo. I'm Joe. Bottom of the hour, part two with Ralph Pizzullo. He's the guy that wrote the book on stolen elections. It is RalphPizzulloAuthor.com, or just go check him out over on Amazon. Love to have you go do that, because it's all coming to light now. And you've got people on the left scrambling, trying to pretend like, well, we knew that there was some fraud. We knew that some people that weren't supposed to vote were voting, but not enough to change the outcome of an election. Well, as the information's coming out, as it's being declassified, as it's out there on whitehouse.gov, there's more information than we even knew was out there, suggesting all sorts of outside actors, China, Iran, Venezuela, Serbia involved somehow, Italy involved somehow, in what's going on with our voting here. And we deserve to understand and know, doesn't matter what side you're on, we deserve to understand and know that our vote counted and that we have an actual count of the actual votes that were cast. That's not asking a lot. It's really not. The left is starting to come around, but even as they're coming around, they're still saying stupid things. A, they're hiding behind idiots like Jasmine Crockett saying idiotic things. B, they're hiding behind people like Patty Murray acting like she's doing something good for the people of Washington, and she's not. And then you got somebody like Mikey Sherrill, who is the governor of New Jersey, who is admitting that, yes, thousands of people did vote who shouldn't have voted, then she gets mad that we want to know who's voting.
1: In June of 2023, nearly 3 years before I became governor, a serious software error in New Jersey's motor vehicle system led to the improper voter registration of what we believe to be roughly 6,600 people in our state.
0: So 6,600 people were registered to vote who were not allowed to vote from a computer error. We're supposed to just believe that with technology what it is today. An error just accidentally registered 6,600 people to vote who are not supposed to be registered. She made sure to say well before she became the governor, so it's not on her.
1: When New Jerseyans applied for a driver's license or identification at the MVC, they were asked if they wanted to register to vote. In the case of this error, some individuals indicated that they weren't citizens and weren't eligible to vote. But the software registered them anyway.
0: There you go. The software registered them anyway. But nothing to see here. 6,600, that's not a big deal. Remember, Trump only lost Georgia in 20, allegedly, by 11,780 votes. Or 11,779 votes. He needed 11,780 to win. Allegedly. We have no idea who really got what vote in 2020 in Georgia. We have no idea who really got what vote in Michigan in that year. We have no idea who got what vote in Arizona and Colorado and Pennsylvania. We just don't know. I hope we'll find out. But again, Mikey Sherrill, who is the New Jersey governor, just said 6,600 were erroneously registered to vote who are not citizens and not allowed to vote. Motor voters should be out the window. I think that Congress should undo it because allowing this registration when you go get a driver's license is ridiculous, knowing that some states allow illegal aliens and non-citizens to become people who are licensed to drive. But then in the same speech, she says this.
1: Let me be clear. Donald Trump has zero credibility on the issue of election integrity. For the past 10 years, he's cried wolf and peddled bizarre conspiracy theories.
0: Did he cry wolf, though? You just admitted, Mikey. You just admitted that 6,600 people were registered to vote in your own state erroneously. So how is he crying wolf by saying that some people are voting that aren't allowed to, when in fact you just admitted that some people are voting who aren't allowed to?
1: Let me be clear. Donald Trump has zero credibility on the issue of election integrity. For the past 10 years, he's cried wolf and peddled bizarre conspiracy theories about fraud with no evidence. I saw the consequences of Trump's lies on January 6th. I was in the Capitol when he and his followers tried to steal the election and put the lives of hundreds of members of our law enforcement at risk.
0: Again, just making crap up. So she walks out and says, we've got an election problem in New Jersey. This was way before I was the governor, but 6,600 people were registered to vote erroneously through the DMV. They got voter registration. She didn't say how many of them voted. You notice she didn't say none of them voted because some of them did, obviously. But she admits that thousands of people were registered who weren't allowed to vote. In the same speech, says Donald Trump has no ability to talk about anything when it comes to voting or elections. Bizarre theory. You ever notice that when they say bizarre theories or bizarre conspiracies, they never say what the bizarre conspiracy is. What is the bizarre conspiracy? I'd like to know. What's the conspiracy? That outside actors got involved and interfered in our election in 2020? Well, that's been proven now by the documents on the website, whitehouse.gov. Is that the conspiracy? Or is it something else that I don't know about? Talking about voting, you've got to talk about if people are here illegally voting. That somehow can segue into the 14th Amendment battle about birthright citizenship. And we know that citizenship tourism is going on in this country. It's going on to the tune of, some would say, a million Chinese have been born, go back to China, and when they turn 18, they get to vote in our elections, even though they are like completely and absolutely subject to the jurisdiction of China. Well, Texas Governor Greg Abbott is trying to do something about that, not only from China, from elsewhere too. Texas Governor Abbott signs executive order cracking down on birth tourism, says U.S. citizenship not for sale. State agencies can now revoke licenses and suspend contracts for providers found facilitating birth tourism fraud, written by Louis Cassiano and Brooke Taylor over at Fox News Digital. Texas Governor Greg Abbott on Tuesday, today, took steps to crack down on the birth tourism industry in the state and in an effort to curb the flow of pregnant women coming to the United States with the intention of giving birth so their child can automatically obtain American citizenship. An executive order signed by Abbott empowers state agencies to investigate birth tourism schemes within Texas's healthcare industry and to take enforcement action against any licensed or regulated individual or entity found to be advertising, soliciting, assisting, or providing unlawful birth tourism. Listen, this is happening. There are billboards like right across the border that tell you how to do it. I mean, here's the number to call. Here's who can help you out. Now, he's cracking it down on those on this side of the border that are on the receiving end of that, as well he should. Texas will not tolerate the exploitation of our immigration laws by individuals traveling to the U.S. illegally or under false pretenses to give birth and secure citizenship for their child, Abbott said in a statement. This executive order directs state agencies to investigate birth tourism schemes and hold accountable any provider that facilitates this fraud. Quote, U.S. citizenship is not for sale, and Texas will put a stop to individuals seeking to profit from birth tourism, the governor added. Enforcement action includes revoking or suspending licenses, prohibiting participation in state contracts, denying state benefits, or pursuing other enforcement actions. The executive order builds on previous directive from Abbott when he tasked the state, that is, Health and Human Services Commission, earlier this month to investigate Texas hospitals accused of advertising birth tourism packages. So I've seen this billboard, and I think Mara Flores posted this somewhere, where the billboard's in Mexico, and it has like the phone number for a Texas hospital or some medical provider in Texas. I mean, what is that? You're profiteering off of giving people citizenship by breaking the law to come here. I mean, the whole thing blows my mind. But again, it probably shouldn't, because it's been happening for a long time. And then here's one from the duh category. Again, listen, Sam, you know that Dad kind of likes Mike Johnson, kind of doesn't like Mike Johnson. Right. I'd like to have Mike Johnson on. He's going to come on, but he's not going to come on.
2: Yeah.
0: I'm not sure about the guy. If he comes on, maybe I'll get a better understanding of who he is.
2: Yeah.
0: But this one seems to be kind of a no-brainer. Maybe I'm the dumb guy here. The headline is, Speaker endorses ban on lawmaker relationships with all staff, not just subordinates. Well, hey, congratulations. You shouldn't be having relations with your staff. I mean, what are we doing? This is big news? Why was this even a thing? You could have that relationship? His comments come amid a broader push to police bad behavior among House members. This is from Politico, could be fake news. Chris Marquette, allegedly. Speaker Mike Johnson said Tuesday, today, he supports a more extensive ban on lawmakers having sexual relationships with any congressional aides, not just subordinates in a personal office or on a committee. Johnson replied, yeah, when asked at a news conference whether he's on board with remarks made over the weekend by House GOP Conference Chair Lisa McClain of Michigan in support of establishing new rules barring members from having sex with any congressional staff. So, what do I read out of this? So you couldn't have it with your own staff, but you could have it with your partner staff, with some other representative staff?
2: What? It just doesn't make any sense. Like, why was that a thing?
0: I don't know. Because if they're not your subordinate, they're still subordinate in the House of Representatives. They work for somebody on the taxpayer's dime. What are you doing? What the hell are you doing? It's unclear what the path forward for such a change is, but it would require revision to the House Code of Official Conduct. An endorsement from two of the top lawmakers in the House is a promising sign. There could be action. The staff director for the House Ethics Committee did not respond to a request for comment. In the wake of the Me Too movement, the House in 2018 opted to formally ban members from having intimate relationships with their subordinates in personnel offices or personal offices or on the committees on which the lawmakers serve, with an exception for lawmakers who are married to staffers. Okay, so listen, can we just stop it? It's all so nasty. Just stop it. Go find somebody outside the office. What is wrong with you? And I get it. There's going to be workplace romance here and there, but this is, you're being paid by the taxpayers. This isn't some office somewhere else. This isn't some, you know, car dealership. This isn't some fill-in-the-blank job where you're going to meet people, you're going to fall in love, you're going to have feelings, whatever the hell. But this is, you're working for us. If you're going there to find somebody to have relations with, do a different job. Don't do it on our dime. And like, okay, so I can't have sex with the staff, can't have sex with the staff of anybody on the committee. So outside the committee and my staff, I can then? Cool. What? Sam?
2: Ew. This is why people don't like politicians.
0: It's a big ew. Some would say it's an ick.
2: Oh, yeah.
0: Is that a thing?
2: Big ick. Yeah.
0: Paul, you ever use the term ick instead of ill?
3: No.
0: We're too old.
3: I don't.
0: Yeah, we're old for that.
2: It's also yikes.
0: Really? We're using yikes? That's nothing new.
3: I guess I'm old.
0: Back in the day.
3: I use oof.
0: Oof?
3: Yeah.
0: Oof. You'll write oof, or you won't say oof, will you?
3: I think I've said it.
0: I've never in my life said oof.
3: Because somebody's telling me something, I'm like, oof. I don't know about that one.
2: Wow. So modern.
0: That oof is modern?
2: Yeah.
0: I'm still going with solid, man.
3: Wow.
2: Ooh.
0: That's boss.
2: Yikes.
3: You're going to say come with some slack, too?
2: Ooh.
0: Yes, I do. Exactly.
3: Come with some slack, Jack. Yeah.
0: Then there's this one. Did you guys see this video of the older guy smacking a younger guy in the head at a Chicago Cubs game?
2: Oh my gosh, this is hilarious.
0: I mean, I don't have it to play. I mean, I guess I'll try to play it this way. I'm not going to play any audio from it because I'm not sure what they say. But I'll set it up for those listening on the radio. The national anthem is playing. It's being sung. And just about everybody's standing up that you can see. I'll show you a still picture. I'll play it in a second. Just about everybody's standing up. But this guy is not. An older guy's in his face telling him, stand up, stand up, stand up. The national anthem's right. He smacks him in the back of the head. And other people look around like, wow, did you smack the guy? And the kid stands up. The younger guy stands up. Guess he doesn't want to get smacked in the head again. Now, people are acting like this is assault and battery. Now, Sam, just from looking at it, and I haven't read the story, and tell me if I have it right, they appear to be related. I don't know some stranger going to smack the kid in the head, do you? Is this a stranger? Do we know?
2: I actually don't know. I think it is a stranger.
0: That's something my father would have done to me, and I would have gotten up. That's something I might do to you. Well, maybe when you were a kid. Be assault and battery now that you're full-grown adult. But if you were sitting down and you're my child and the national anthem is on, something you would never do, there might be a smack involved. He barely touches him. It's not like he, like, really punched him in the face. The guy's still standing there. There's somebody shaking this kid's hands for some reason, like, it's okay, you can sit down. Sam, where are you on this?
2: You know, so first of all, I don't think they are related. There's nothing in the article that suggests that they even know each other.
0: It doesn't mean that they're not related. This is the news in 2016.
2: I know. I'm just saying that it's not verified. Either way, I don't love violence. You know what I mean? I think that that was a little bit too far. But, I mean, if it's his kid, then, like, you know, I don't know. That is pretty embarrassing. If he doesn't even know him, yeah, I mean, that's assault. You know what I mean? Like, come on.
0: Hello?
3: I don't like it.
0: If it's his kid?
3: I mean, honestly, either way. But if they don't know each other, I don't think, I mean, you shouldn't be touching anybody.
0: A couple of things that are important here. If it's his kid, I'm here for it. I think he barely touches the back of his hair. I don't think the guy was injured. If it's his kid, if it's his cousin, if he's related, if it's his nephew, I almost see it. Stand up. You grow up better than that. I almost see that. Now, if they don't know each other, it's not okay. Obviously, it's illegal. And even if they know each other, it's illegal, but I don't think the guy's going to press charges. But if they don't know each other, that's illegal, and you can't go and touch somebody else. Because if the kid would turn around and punched him, he would have been perfectly fine doing that. But now we have to go to, maybe he's a war veteran, maybe he went to Vietnam, maybe he's got PTSD, and here's a guy that's going, dude, you can't stand up for the anthem? I understand what he's laying down. But I agree with you both that if they don't know each other, you don't touch somebody else. Now, if they're there together, that's a different story completely. Sam, you down on that or not?
2: Yeah, I mean, I agree. Also, I still love the video. Like, it doesn't take away from, like, yeah, right. I'm glad he did it because this kid was obviously just being a jerk.
0: Right.
2: I mean, but that still doesn't mean that you should, you know, slap someone. You know what I mean? I think it's a little bit too far. But at the same time, I don't hate it because I do feel like a lot of people
0: right.
2: are treating the national anthem like this. And no one's actually saying or doing anything about it. And this guy, he probably went too far. But
0: Paulo, last word on about this. It.
3: I don't think you should touch anybody. I mean, I get, you know, the guy wanting him to stand up, but the guy does have the right to stay sitting down. Not that I agree with it, but, I mean, it is his right.
0: Does it change it if it's his son?
3: Sure. I think it's dumb.
0: All right, got to hit a break. 833-JOE-PAGS, 833-563-7247, joepags.com. 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

0: Missed a second of that. Got a quick minute to grab Ralph, who's on the phone in Florida. Ralph, less than a minute, but it's all yours. Let's go.
1: I have a potential solution for burglar tourism.
0: Okay.
1: How is it that we're letting foreign nationals kidnap minor American citizens?
0: So what you're saying is somebody's here illegally and a foreign national is now taking an American citizen and making them live at their house with them and feeding them and everything else. How dare we?
1: Well, how dare we let them? When they can go back to where they came from, but the American citizen is a minor. He's below the age of consent. The American citizen minor stays.
0: Ralph, I hear you, and you know what? We actually talk about that a lot, and I appreciate the phone call. It's interesting how you put it. I've said this a million times. You want to come here and have a baby, and the baby's going to be an American citizen, and we can't change that? The baby stays. You have to go back. Well, you're not going to separate a family. Okay, then take the baby with you. Take the American citizen with you. Now, Ralph is saying, well, that would be you know, tantamount to kidnapping the child. Now, this is their child, biologically, obviously. But, I mean, you can absolutely dissuade people from coming here and doing that if their only chance to leave with the child or the child has to stay here. Now, I think Ralph is saying the child has to stay here, period, and that probably would dissuade them from coming here to begin with, and he's probably right about that. There are a lot of things you can do creatively, and I think one thing the president can certainly do is sign an executive order tomorrow. If you're a pregnant woman coming here illegally, you're not getting across the border, period. End of story. Part two with Ralph Pezzullo when we come back. Stay here.
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5: 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I'm Sean Allen from the 24-Hour Breaking News Center.
3: 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WBAP's first traffic and weather.
4: On the ones.
5: In Dallas, due to road construction, eastbound 635 is closed between the 35 interchange and Marsh Lane. And in Fort Worth, look out for an overturned 18-wheeler on the eastbound North Loop 820 connector ramp, the northbound 35W. Your forecast from the WBAP On-Time Experts 24/7 Weather Center.
6: I'm WFAA meteorologist Cassie Hyder. Our skies will stay clear this evening and overnight as temperatures drop into the low 80s. Tomorrow afternoon, we're expecting mostly sunny skies, a very light wind coming out of the northeast. Temperatures still make it to around 104 degrees, but with the humidity, it could feel hotter. So an excessive heat warning is in place through Wednesday evening. On Thursday, mostly sunny with a temperature between about 100 to 104.
5: 99 in Dallas and 93 in Fort Worth. An extreme heat warning is in effect in North Texas. DFW is entering a multi-day heat wave, with Dallas temperatures peaking at 105 degrees by tomorrow, triggering heat advisories and air quality warnings. The expected heat index values higher than 110, which Wayne Walker with Homeless Shelter R Calling says can be deadly.
7: Days like today, our shelters across the county are full, and we just want to create extra space for people to be able to come in and escape the heat.
5: North Texans are asked to stay hydrated and take breaks from being outside. R Calling is encouraging anyone needing shelter to find it at their facility. Your Money News brought to you by NetWorthRadio.com. The Trump administration is touting its anti-fraud measures in the healthcare sector. Centers for Medicare and Medicaid Services Administrator Mehmet Oz discussed the level of fraud uncovered by the Trump administration.
8: We have uncovered, unfortunately, already in the last 18 months, billions of dollars that have been stolen from the American people, taxpayers, and from patients who often have lost their health, their lives in these scandals. And those have only been used, those funds, to pad the pockets of criminals. No mas, no more. It stops.
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0: These machines are still in elections in this country right now and in several other countries around the world. Why? What is the mechanism? How are they doing this where they're manipulating the end vote? And what can the president do to stop it? Now part two with Ralph Pizzullo, the guy who wrote the book Stolen Elections on the Joe Pags Show. It is Ralph Pizzullo. 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Get his book. It's called Stolen Elections, The Takedown of Democracies Worldwide. In actual process and the action of it, if they just took a million votes from Trump and gave it to Biden, that wouldn't work. We'd all see that. What are they doing? Yes. A few votes here, a few votes there, just enough in this one.
18: Gary and Martine put all these engineers together. They had to take care of their families. It was a very difficult process. And it was helped a lot by Patrick Byrne, who put up the money. They actually they had to move them out of the country because they were afraid these people were in danger. And they set up a computer lab in Switzerland where these engineers were able to show Gary and Martine how they manipulated the vote in a particular district in the United States. And they would take a county like, Mesa County in Colorado, which had always been voted Republican except in the 2020 election. And they were like, well, most of the counties and most of the districts in Mesa County are Republican. And these guys showed that, well, we didn't go after the Republican districts. We shaved votes. No, we didn't go after the, what you would think we would steal. Add votes in the Democratic districts, in the cities. But we didn't do that. We shave votes from Trump, a little bit here, a little bit per district, until we got the count down to a manageable figure that we could fill in with mail-in ballots and so on, and tip the scales to Joe Biden.
0: So he would still win Mesa County, in other words, but he'd win it by a smaller margin than he would have.
18: That's right. That's right.
0: And so who's going to question that? He still won.
18: That's right. So they have 14, like I said, they have 14 back doors that they can use. So they can use, in one district, they can use 1 and 12, and another they use 2 and 11. They change it up every time. And the whole design of the system is to overcome an audit. And without a paper record, it's very hard to do a real audit, right? Because all you have to work with is the record of the machine. And right. if the machine has already altered the vote.
0: Yeah, it's going to make its own record. Yeah.
18: You're just looking at the tabulation. You're just looking at how the different counties were counted and how the total was arrived at. The other point is that these machines, they're connected to the internet. So for the 2020 election, they were connected to servers in Serbia that are run by China, that are owned by Huawei. And Gary,
0: what did Serbia have to do with anything? This is just like out of the, China said, let me go and contract in Serbia.
18: Yeah, because they had a relationship with the Serbian government.
0: Wow.
18: And they were able to set up a huge network there, with hundreds of Venezuelan, Chinese and Iranian engineers. And so all these machines were connected to these servers in Serbia, and that's where they came up with the final tabulations of the votes. And they could, you know, they could do whatever they wanted. Then the results were beamed back to the United States, but at that point they had already been changed.
0: So yeah, you've got the Biden administration for 4 years. All of this information is available, but they benefited from it. They're not going to investigate it. So they put it off for 4 years. Trump wins in 24 somehow. And I believe that either you or somebody else told me it won because the hackers got ahead and stopped the steal in 24. So
18: that's
0: Trump
18: exactly
0: wins
18: right.
0: And then he starts investigating. So for those 4 years, yeah, they benefited. But Ralph, does the research done by Martine and by Gary and what you've written about in stolen elections, does it show that they were complicit? Was the Biden administration in his inner circle? I'm sure they're okay with it because he ends up winning, but were they complicit?
18: Yeah. Well, here's the problem, Joe. A lot of people were complicit, right? When Gary and Martine first arrived at the conclusions of their investigation,
0: right.
18: They tried to present them to people on the Hill, and nobody wanted to talk to them, nobody in the Republican Party or the Democratic Party, because Everybody was using this system. The only senator who took this information seriously was Mark Wayne Mullins from Oklahoma. Now, very fortunately, he is now the director of Homeland Security, and he is behind this effort of the Trump administration to make a lot of this information public, because a lot of it is held in. You know, what was also found by Gary and Martine is that our intelligence services were working with the Venezuelans at a certain point during the Biden administration because they saw the benefits of using this system themselves to manipulate the results of elections in other countries. And when the Trump administration came into power in 2025, and they started DOGE with Elon Musk in charge. One of the things that they found when they looked at the AID budget was billions of dollars of grants to an organization called CEPS, which is the Consortium for Election and Political Process Strengthening. And a lot of these grants were going to Smartmatic, and they were being used to market the Smartmatic software to other countries overseas through our embassies. And we know this now because we've spoken to people in countries like Guatemala and Honduras and Slovenia and so on. And they've talked about how they were pressured by State Department officials working at U.S. embassies to use this software themselves, that this was a very safe system. Well, you know, it was a system that our intelligence services were using to manipulate elections in other countries. And that's why all of this information is so sensitive, and why President Trump on Thursday talked about the process that was going to unfold and has started to unfold of declassifying so many intelligence documents that hid this process from the American people. And because of the process of declassifying, it allows the prosecutors from the Justice Department to use this information in cases that they've been building and want to file against people who have been working against the interests of the American people, who have been taking away the power of people's votes. They want to decide what the direction of our country is instead of allowing the people to do that, which is the way our system was designed to work. It's supposed to be a government of the people, by the people, but there are people who represent powerful interests and sometimes are working or influenced by countries who are our enemies,
0: right,
18: to determine the direction of the country themselves.
0: I think we're on the road to prosecutions. I do, yes, think we'll get some perp walks. We want to see people in shackles and handcuffs. We want them in front of judges. We want them to pay the penalty. This, at the, yes, very least, is sedition, if they did what it is that's alleged that they did. But, yes, all that said, people want to make sure their vote counts, just like you were just talking about. So, yes, I believe Mark Wayne Mullen will do the right thing. I think President Trump is trying to get the DOJ to do the right thing. I think that the alphabet agencies are scrambling right now, trying to save, yes, their own asses. They've been running a star chamber for a long time. But the, yes, question becomes, why are we still using these machines? When I had Gary on the other day, he said there's something called PPD-21 that should allow the president to just by directive to say, you can't use the machines anymore. I don't know if that can be used or not. When we come down to it, usually the legislative branch has to make law that says you, yeah, can't do something or you have to do something. Does the legislature have to write a bill quickly that, and not just the Save America Act? I mean, something that says you may not use these machines anymore, period. Got to be paper ballots or else we're not doing elections.
18: Well, I think where we're headed is that there are going to be indictments. There's going to be a lot more information that is released. And at a certain point, the president will make a national security assessment and by executive order say that these machines are not safe. They are a threat to the national security of the United States. Now, it's interesting that on Thursday, one of the first documents that they released was an assessment by the CIA from, it goes way back. I think the date is 2006. It was an NSC assessment.
0: Okay.
18: And it said that Smartmatic was a mild national security threat back then. So they have been watching. They've been aware of this system for a long time. It's been on their radar, but there were people in the United States for various reasons that didn't want to disrupt this system. They were using it for their own purposes and hiding, and making a lot of, effort, blocking lawsuits, blocking investigations, using a lot of energy, devoting a lot of energy to trying to block any investigation into this. But like I said before, what Gary and Martine did was brilliant, and it sort of foiled them because they were able to recruit people from within the system and come up with the evidence that shows. Now, I should point out to your listeners that all of the information in my book and all the information that Gary and Martine have gathered was turned over to the Justice Department back in January of 2005.
0: Oh, wow.
18: So they've had this information.
0: 2005 or 2025?
18: 25, I'm sorry.
0: Okay. I was going to say, yeah, 2005. You guys were prescient. Yeah. All right, so they have it. So a lot of the president came out. The president may have based a lot of what he said on what you guys have.
18: Exactly. It's just been, he's basically, from what I understand and from talking to different people, is that he is basically been in a battle with the intelligence departments because they don't want this information to come out because it makes them look bad. It makes them look as though they were working against the interests of the American people, and that they were also stealing elections overseas. One evidence of this is what happened in Venezuela in November of last year. President Trump sent in Delta Force and other, you know, our military to arrest Nicolas Maduro, the dictator who had been who was under indictment along with a number of other Venezuelan officials in the United States, arrested him and his wife, but on the advice of his intelligence service, did not remove the Cartel del Solis, the leaders of the Cartel del Solis.
0: Why would they want them to stay in place?
18: Because they told the president that it would be, you know, that it would be such a huge military action to try to remove these people.
0: Okay.
18: They are a criminal cartel that's worth into the trillions of dollars and control all drug trafficking in the Western Hemisphere. They are the largest transnational criminal organization the world has ever seen. It's basically a government of drug dealers. It's not like, you know, Mexico or other countries where the government is trying to, you know, defend, you know, curtail these people and fight.
0: They say they are.
18: Constantly. Yeah. They say they are.
0: Yeah.
18: It's a back and forth battle. You know, sometimes they're successful against one cartel and they're corrupted by another and so on. It's not perfect, but it is not a government that's actually run by a drug cartel.
0: Right. Ralph Pizzullo. I want to give the website again, RalphPizzulloAuthor.com. Ralph, I'm just about out of time. Let me ask you one last question, then we've got to do this again soon. I appreciate all the knowledge. I appreciate what you're doing for the country.
18: Thank you.
0: Are the people in L.A. County scared right now because President Trump came out and said what he said? Is there the ability of the DOJ now to say, hey, you're using the machines we're talking about. We get to come in and see if you're using that software. Are they scared right now in L.A. County?
18: Well, here's part of the problem, Joe, is that a lot of people are still not aware of the background of this fraud that is being carried out on the American people. That they have been lied to, they have been brainwashed, and so part of this process is just building public awareness. I noticed it was very unfortunate that the major networks, except for Fox News, didn't even carry the president's address on Thursday night. So there's a huge, problem, a gap of public awareness, which thankfully for shows like yourself, people are starting to hear the truth. LA County, I live in LA County, and people are, they're not aware. I am trying to, and others now, we're trying to organize an effort, to make people aware that here's a company, Smartmatic, that was banned from running elections in LA County, in Los Angeles, in the state of California back in 2006. And here it is back running LA County, which is the largest county in the United States.
0: Right.
18: At the same time that they're under indictment in Florida for election.
0: It makes no sense. That's legitimately nuts.
18: It's legitimately
0: and
18: nuts.
0: But we have to not be schizophrenic about our voting in this country, I would think.
18: That's right. It's too important. I mean, it's vital to any representative government that people's votes, people's will is accurately represented.
0: And, 100%.
18: You know, the president has tried to pass the SAVE Act to restore paper ballots. Paper ballots are used in most countries around the world. There are dozens of countries that went into electronic voting machines when we did and have since switched back to paper ballots because they understand the problems. The idea of IDs, I mean, almost every country in the world, including countries in, you know, Africa, they require identification before you vote. It's common sense, exactly.
0: It is.
18: And the fact that people still resist it and people on the Hill still resist it, you know, their loyalty to this country needs to be questioned.
0: I agree with Ralph Pizzullo. Go to RalphPizzulloAuthor.com. Go get that book on Amazon. It's called Stolen Elections. We're back after this on the Joe Pag Show.
19: Joe Pag.

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5: I read this interesting story the other day, which was written by a colleague of mine, about why so-called, quote, admin nights are the new book club for busy adults. Now, I learned this is a term coined by journalist Chris Collin, who wrote about this life hack in the Wall Street Journal. An admin night is when people come together for a night, a fun night, while holding one another accountable to an assignment. The ones usually considered back burner tasks, the ones that you've been putting off. The person you choose to do an admin night with matters a lot, because that's your accountability partner. That's what one person told us. People love the social aspect because it can bring these boring tasks to light, make them feel more fun, and where you go matters as well. You need to have enough space and hopefully not too many distractions. And again, don't forget to leave some time for fun. I'm Dr. Sanjay Gupta, helping you live a better life.
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6: I appreciate Ralph coming on. Paulo, you got a quick update to that story from that Cubs game, right? The guy came back, the young guy bought the older guy a beer? Is that what happened?
7: Yeah, I guess after all that stuff happened, he did that. Then, like, security had come by because they were going to kick out the old guy. And he told him no, it's like, we're good. And so, there you go.
6: I like the guy. I think he's a stand-up guy, the younger guy. He could handle that in any number of different ways. I'm glad that he did that. Got to get out of here for tonight. Back tomorrow, same time, same place. That is Sam. That is Polo. I am Joe. What? We're back tomorrow. Have a good night.
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7: 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I'm Sean Allen from the 24-Hour Breaking News Center.
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6: On the ones.
7: In Dallas, due to road construction, eastbound 635 is closed between the 35E interchange and Marsh Lane. In southeast Dallas, westbound I-20 has been reduced to only two lanes between J.J. Lemon Road and Bonnie V Road. That's causing traffic to be backed up to the I-45 interchange. And in Fort Worth, look out for an overturned 18-wheeler on the eastbound North Loop 820 connector ramp to northbound 35W. Your forecast from the WBAP On-Time Experts 24/7 Weather Center.
8: I'm WFAA meteorologist Cassie Hyder. It's going to be clear, warm, and humid overnight with temperatures only dropping into the low 80s by tomorrow morning. Wednesday afternoon, we're expecting mostly sunny skies. It's going to be dangerously hot. We're looking at a high of around 104 degrees, but it's going to feel a few degrees warmer than that after factoring in the humidity. So an excessive heat warning is in place for Wednesday. On Thursday, it could be just as hot. In fact, we stay around 100 to 104 through the weekend.
7: 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An extreme heat warning is in effect here in North Texas, and precautions are being encouraged.
9: DFW entering a multi-day heat wave, with Dallas temperatures peaking at 105 by midweek, triggering heat advisories and air quality warnings. The expected heat index values higher than 110 degrees, which Wayne Walker with Homeless Shelter Our Calling says can be deadly.
10: Really, over 105 heat index is when it gets deadly and really dangerous, especially those with comorbidity, significant health challenges.
9: North Texans being asked to stay hydrated and take breaks from being outside. Our Calling's encouraging anyone who needs shelter to find it at their downtown facility. Clayton Neville, WBAP News.
7: Earlier today, President Trump stated that after nearly 5 months of conflict with the United States, Iran has suffered catastrophic damage that will take the nation decades to recover from. Fox's Steve Harrington has the latest.
11: For the 10th night in a row, the U.S. attacked Iran. The attacks lasted for more than 5 hours. CENTCOM saying those attacks were focused on degrading Iran's ability to attack shipping in the Strait of Hormuz. But Iran did manage to attack a ship, a Kuwaiti tanker, off the coast of Oman, disabling that tanker. The crew had to evacuate. They also managed to hit a desalination plant inside of Kuwait, continuing to target U.S. allies in the region. Finally, the foreign ministry spokesperson from Iran saying that about rumors of a potential U.S. invasion in Iran, he said many Iranians would actually count down the moments and welcome such a U.S. invasion.
7: Senate Minority Leader Chuck Schumer, a New York Democrat, stated that upper chamber Democrats are working to force a vote to bring American soldiers home. Meanwhile, supporters of the U.S. strike maintain that decisive military action is required to protect international maritime security and commercial shipping. Your Money News brought to you by NetWorthRadio.com. The American Association of University Professors and its Texas chapter has initiated legal action against Texas Tech University system leaders.
12: The association claims restrictions on teaching about non-heterosexual sex, race, gender identity, and sexual orientation are unlawful. The lawsuit seeks to stop policies that prevent faculty from teaching DEI and transgender sex concepts in the classroom, which they claim violates the First and 14th Amendments. The lawsuit claims that Texas Tech Health El Paso faculty members self-censored a part of the course which violates Texas law. Texas Tech is confident that its policies are compliant with state and federal law. Mike Trina, WBAP News.
7: 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I'm Sean Allen.
13: Extremely dangerous heat is hanging on here in DFW. How long will this brutal stretch last? Brad's tracking it all, and we'll have the latest starting at 5.
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24: 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It is the Joe Pags Show. Glad to have you along for the ride. Thanks a lot for stopping by. We've got a lot going on. We've got Ralph Pizzullo on. He is the author of the book that was based on the research done by Gary Burnson, who we had on last week, the former

0: America. That's kind of weird. That's kind of odd. So we've got that for you, which is nice as well. But we're going to start things out. Polo, stop playing with your TV. By wishing a very, very happy birthday to our man, Polo. Polo, do we say as men how old we are or not?
1: I mean, I guess so.
0: Polo, the big 5-0, the man looks like he's about 30. You look like you're 30. How do you do that?
1: Lucky, I guess.
0: Sam, do I sing to Polo? How does that work?
2: Yes, we all sing to Polo, yes.
0: I didn't know if we sang to Polo or not. Now, Sam, I think I could bring you in here. I think there you are. Hey, how you doing?
2: Hi.
0: So there you go. Polo, who's been working with me forever, is not even existing anymore. So we're killing it in the ratings. We're not doing badly. I love everybody who's followed us over. But friends of yours, your coworkers don't know, tell them. And for every other station around the country, you tell them as well. Sam, if everybody tells somebody, I mean, that'd be good.
2: If everyone told somebody, everyone would know.
0: I don't, what? How did you get to everyone from just somebody telling somebody?
2: Word spreads fast.
0: Yes, and so on, and so on. You don't remember that shampoo commercial. Polo, you remember that shampoo commercial? Hey, Polo's not there anymore.
1: Yes, I do.
0: Yeah, it was. I forget what it was for, but I love this shampoo, and I told one friend who told one friend who told another friend, and there's another friend, and then, and so on, and so on, and so on. They, using really tricky editing back in the day, Sam, like they took a 2-box and made it a 4-box and make it an 8-box. Like, wow, that's really great technology.
2: Whoa.
1: Wasn't it like Prel or something?
0: It was
1: like
0: something
1: that?
0: Like that. It was some sort of shampoo. I forget what it was. I feel like it was some, maybe made your hair soft. I forget what it was about. We'll figure it out. But at the end of the day, everybody tells somebody and everybody's going to know, according to Sam. Today, Pete Hegseth, the Secretary of War, was in front of a Senate committee, and you had senators on the left acting the fool, which is what they're really good at. I think they think that's their job. They're really good at acting the fool. And Hegseth is sitting there. He's asking for, you know, 80-some-odd billion dollars and more money for defense spending. And I'm not even going to tell you yet whether I'm for that or against that. And some of you might be happy, some of you might be unhappy with my answer. But let me just break down from the BBC. For some reason, we had to go to the BBC. I don't know why we would ever use this, because I think Sam likes to play with that. And I'm going to give him the BBC today and see what he has to say about that. But for me, I just don't see the BBC as the kind of outlet that I want to use as a resource, unless we want to make fun of it. Bloody hell! Iran war has cost $37.5 billion so far, Defense Secretary Pete Hegseth tells lawmakers. U.S. Defense Secretary Pete Hegseth says the latest estimate puts the cost of the Iran war to the Pentagon at about $37.5 billion so far. That's 28 billion pounds. Good to know. Conversion, whatever. Hegseth is updating lawmakers who are overseeing a request from his department for $87.6 billion in additional funding. The money will be used to reinforce peace through strength, Hegseth says. So here he is in front of the Senate. And as usual, the lefties on the Senate decide this is our opportunity to try to make a TikTok video. I don't understand what they're doing, to be honest with you. I don't get it. For me, it's just really dumb. But they keep on doing it as if it's going to be successful somehow. So Hegseth is answering questions about what's going on in Iran, about why he needs more money. And again, the left tries to somehow make hay out of it. It just never really works. Like, Patty Murray is not that impressive, to be honest with you. Dick Durbin, sorry, I don't get it. I don't even think that people care what you say, but they really don't.
3: Something no president's been willing to do.
0: This, by the way, is Hegseth sitting in the Oval Office after this hearing, talking about what the president's done when it comes to Iran. And as is now, I think, SOP, Standard Operating Procedure, everybody who's with his administration has to say, through his leadership, through his guidance, because no other president's ever done it before, and then he gets into what the crux of his issue is. By the way, I'm not criticizing. I do think this president is doing things that other presidents wouldn't do, and I do think it's because of his leadership. Mm-hmm. But it almost becomes a script.
2: Right, like, and they actually all say this You know, I don't hate it. I feel like it's a very unifying message, but this was actually before the hearings.
0: Was it?
2: This afternoon. Yes.
0: Okay, here we go.
3: Something no president's been willing to do. 47 years, they build up a conventional capability like the North Koreans did. Remember, that's how North Korea made their way to a bomb. So much weaponry that no one was willing to stand up to them. President Trump was, and he continues to this day. Iran's been given every opportunity to negotiate, to show that they're reasonable on the Strait of Hormuz. But if they're going to shoot at commercial shipping, then we're going to hit them, as the president said, 10 times harder, which every night we're degrading them further and further. And the president has all the options necessary. If they want to talk, they can talk. Otherwise, they can deal with the War Department, and we're prepared to do that.
0: And I think that people need to hear that from the Secretary of War. I think they need to hear that from the president. We need to get real updates. We need to have real information. I know that the price of gas is way up where I am. I'm sure it's up even higher where you are, because here in Texas, it's generally going to be lower than in the rest of the country. And I want to know why. Is the Strait open? Is the Strait closed? Have they been decimated? Have they not been decimated? I think those are fair questions. But when he was in front of the committee, they tried to make, you know, some sort of social media videos or something out of it. He's explaining why he needs the money.
3: President Trump's following a simple logic. The military requires a generational investment to deliver on peace through strength. We know the best way to create peace is to prepare for war, to deter it. And that's exactly what the Department of War is doing, building a force so capable that it would be absurd for anyone to challenge it. As the direct result of neglected priorities and gross negligence that ignored threats left over from the previous administration, President Trump inherited a set of global and domestic crises, deferred maintenance almost across the board. Instead of steering the ship through gathering storms, former leaders let our military languish through social experiments and globalist appeasement, sheer weakness. Under President Trump, we have built a different type of department. The Pentagon is no longer run by bureaucrats. Instead, it's led by combat-tested veterans and world-class business leaders who are running the department like a business, and tech titans who are bringing lethal innovation to the battlefield. We're also at a different moment, and we cannot afford inaction. If we don't make critical investments right now in tech, in compute, in AI, in autonomy, in space, our adversaries who are already making these types of investments could outpace us.
0: I mean, I want the strongest military on the planet, which is what I think we have. It's what I know we have. But why did you ask for this $87 billion more last year when you got the budget last year? I haven't seen any spending cuts yet. And I'm not saying cut defense. Make sure you understand where I'm coming from. We were promised that we would get DOGE and we would cut the spending, and they allegedly found billions of dollars. Yet I noticed the deficit keeps on growing. The debt, I should say, keeps on growing every day. When do we start seeing that debt number go down? When do we start seeing not just interest being paid, but actual principal being paid back? Because we're going in front of Congress again, in front of the Senate today, asking for more money for defense. I'm like, okay, you want $87 billion for defense? Save me $160 billion somewhere else. Why is that asking too much? Save me $172 billion somewhere else. Because I don't think that's asking too much. With every regulation that's added, the president in his first term was deleting two regulations. And then by the end of it, he was deleting four regulations for every regulation that was added. More freedom, more liberty, less government control, fewer regulations is a good thing. We had a net loss of regulations. We don't have a net loss in our debt yet. They don't know why. And we're going in front of Congress and asking for more money. And I'm here to say, great, I believe in Pete Hegseth. I like Pete Hegseth. I believe in the president. I like the president. Tell me why you need this money. And then he does. Now tell me where you're going to save the money. We want $87 billion more for defense. Don't worry, we're taking it out of this place. We're getting it from that place. We're cutting back on the expenditures here. The expenditures here. I mean, why is that outrageous? When do we get to a fiscal responsibility place, or a fiscally responsible place, where the American people could say, okay, I get it, you got $86, $87 billion more for defense, but thanks for saving me $200 billion over here. And then we hear numbers like, well, we did save you $200 billion over there. Well, show me where the debt went down. Well, you can't. And I'm not raking this administration over the coals. This is just the latest in a string of administrations that are overseeing an increase in the debt. And I want to see that start decreasing. I want to start seeing deflation. I know it sounds like pie in the sky, but I want to start, instead of any inflation at all, I want to start seeing deflation. I want to start seeing the economy click on all cylinders like I know it can under Trump. So pardon me if I'm a little skeptical that you want $87 billion more without telling me at the same time, here's how we're going to pay for it. It just sounds like we just want more money. Here's the next one.
4: Why exactly are billions of dollars more for the National Guard and this administration's illegal strikes in the Caribbean?
0: This is Patty Murray. Sam, I'm willing to be wrong about this. Is she Oregon or Washington State? I feel like she's from one of those. Might not be either one. She just comes off like she is. But she already has said something that's incorrect. She said illegal strikes in the Caribbean. She called them illegal because that's part of the whole concept to have people out there watching and listening love her. Oh, she really nailed them by saying illegal. And of course, they weren't illegal strikes. You're killing drug runners and you're taking them out of the Caribbean so that those drugs don't get to our shores. But she says that to make some sort of a video. What'd you find out?
2: Washington.
0: Yeah. So, I mean, again, was willing to be wrong, but, I mean, she just has that, you know, and those of you listening in Washington, Walla Walla hears us. Yakima, of course, hears us. Spokane hears us. Don't get me wrong. It's a very red state geographically, but you're being run by idiots in like one city, and it doesn't make any sense. Those of you who listen to the show and love the show, I get it. You're my people. I understand. And you're in this enclave that's being run by a bunch of lunatics. But when she does stuff like this, she thinks that she's doing your bidding, which makes me crazy.
4: Why exactly are billions of dollars more for the National Guard and this administration's illegal strikes in the Caribbean urgently needed for the Iran war?
3: Well, Senator, I wouldn't, of course, agree with your characterization, but...
0: Good. I'm glad he said that. Don't just take it. Let her know what you said is not true. That characterization is stupid.
3: Why this kind of spending is needed is because of the gross negligence and neglect of the Biden administration inside our department. Ran it like a bureaucracy, abandoned our strength posture around the world, so we're having to reestablish deterrence. You mentioned the end strength numbers, and I will acknowledge that we are ahead of schedule on end strength in recruiting. 8,000 in the Navy, 6,000 in the Army, 4,000 in the Air Force. Because under President Trump, there's been record and historic over 30-year recruiting records inside our department since he won the election, because the American people didn't want to sign up for what Joe Biden was providing our military.
4: Let me want
3: to sign up for what President Trump is doing in his leadership. And so those are good problems to have that we need to fund and a reflection of momentum. And this budget will allow us to continue the kind of momentum that gets us ahead.
4: My point is that a lot of...
0: No, your point is shut up. So, at the end of the day, you need more money to handle more recruits. I get that. You've got to pay them. You got to put them through basic training. You got to do all that. I understand that. I'm down. But again, I want the administration, because I know President Trump thinks this way. I want the administration to say, okay, we're asking for more money and we had this budget over here already. I'm going to give money back over here. We're going to stop spending this thing or that thing, or God forbid, cut entitlements. Right. Make sure. Look, so if you found $9 billion in fraud, maybe 18 in Minnesota, you're going to find probably $100 billion in California, some people say. Can that money be used to offset the defense increase in spending? I mean, just show me where you're not just moving money around and asking for more money out of the air and let's borrow some more money and pay some more interest off. How about we actually say we need the money? Back in the day, they would sell war bonds. If you wanted to go to war, you had to finance it and fund it by getting money from the American people. So you had to be extremely transparent about what was going on, explain why you should buy a war bond, and then pay them back afterwards. We just don't do that anymore. It's like money just floats around the air. Hey, don't give me $87 billion. So being a fiscally conservative guy, I mean, I'm somebody who's asking the question, where's the money coming from? Your thoughts, 833-JOE-PAGS, 833-563-7247, joepags.com. 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
14: Back in 2019, I made a documentary for HBO called One Nation Under Stress. And what was true then is still true now. Money and financial problems are consistently ranked as the number one cause of stress in the United States. And a brand new study out of the Mayo Clinic found that worrying about money may age the heart even faster than traditional risk factors. Unlike an acute stressor, such as a short-term work deadline or a brief illness, financial strain is often chronic and ongoing. And because money affects so many aspects of daily life, financial stress can be difficult to escape. Even so, financial stress does not mean you're doomed. It just means you need to double down on the things you know are good for heart health: diet, exercise, sleep, and of course, not smoking. I'm Dr. Sanjay Gupta, helping you live a better life.
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4: Glad to have you. Thanks. I appreciate you stopping by the Joe Pags Show. Lots going on. Lots to get to. Lots to talk about. 833-JOE-PAGS, 833-563-7247, joepags.com. Love to hear from you. So the Secretary of War, Pete Hegseth, in front of the committee today, and just getting peppered by people on the left who are just trying to make a video out of it or something. They weren't very successful at it. I just don't think they're very good at it. Patty Murray came off like an absolute idiot. And there's this.
5: This is rebuilding our military from what was not funded in the past under the Biden administration. So this is from 2026, one big beautiful bill, which helped move the president's priorities like Golden Dome for America, move away from all the woke priorities of what the Biden administration was pursuing, give us a chance to start cutting these deals on munitions, all the things that the president wanted us to focus on, shipbuilding, hypersonics. I mean, the Biden administration ignored hypersonics. They just decided to pretend like that technology didn't exist. And
4: Dick Durbin is the guy who asked him the question on this, and he's going to get all snotty and say, "Oh, I want to hear your speech."
5: Shouldn't invest in it. There are things. I don't know what Lloyd Austin did for 4 years. I really don't.
6: Well, I'm sure.
5: The amount of neglect, the amount of stale thinking
6: now.
5: And bureaucracy, staggering when we took over. So one big beautiful bill gave us a chance to
6: get caught back. Let me interrupt your speech for a minute, Mr. Secretary. It's my turn to ask questions.
4: Oh, that Dick Durbin, he's a tough guy. He's such a tough guy. It's my turn to ask questions. Got his glasses hanging off his nose a little bit. Come on, Dick. So at the end of the day, you've got, again, the left trying to make videos out of this. It's not going to be successful. Hegseth is very, very well versed in dealing with people in a situation like this. Lloyd Austin was missing in action for a long time, for weeks. His second in command didn't know that he was not anywhere to be seen. He was the guy that oversaw, you know, all sorts of drag shows on military bases and stuff. So enough. I mean, I want to hear about Lloyd Austin. That's just dumb to even bring him up. Then there's Kristen Gillibrand from New York.
7: It's true. Was it obliterated or wasn't it? What's the status?
5: The nuclear sites under Midnight Hammer were obliterated, but Iranians foolishly continued to attempt to pursue nuclear capabilities, which is why we destroyed their defense industrial base and so many of the other capabilities to ensure they can't get to a nuclear weapon. See, we're staying laser focused on the objective, and you're trying to make campaign commercials.
7: No, we're not.
5: And that's fine.
7: So listen to this. You also say...
4: Yes, she is. That's exactly what she's doing, trying to make a campaign commercial. He's right.
7: That you made the... missile program, quote, destroyed and made combat ineffective, quote, Iran's entire ballistic missile production capacity, every company that builds every component of those missiles has been functionally defeated and destroyed, and that the missile program, existing stockpiles were depleted and decimated, almost completely ineffective. So why are there missiles left to hit Jordan and result in the loss of life of our brave men and women?
5: As we stated from the beginning, the Iranian defense industrial base is effectively gone. But they do have underground facilities because they're the world's leading state sponsor of terrorism, and they've spent 47 years trying to hide their missiles under mountains, nuclear capabilities, because they would like to get a nuclear weapon to wield it against us.
7: Of the war to believe, because it's either over or it's not over. It's within 2 weeks or it's not 2 weeks. We have no missiles or we have missiles.
4: And she wasn't anywhere near as effective as she thought she was going to be. I mean, she tried. 833-JOE-PAGS, 833-563-7247, joepags.com. Stay here.
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9: A massive heat wave in North Texas. I'm Sean Allen from the 24-Hour Breaking News Center.
3: ClassicChevrolet.com, WBAP's first traffic and weather.
8: On the ones.
9: In Dallas, due to road construction, eastbound 635 is closed between the 35E interchange and Marsh Lane. And in Fort Worth, look out for an overturned 18-wheeler on the eastbound North Loop 820 connector ramp to northbound 35W. Your forecast from the WBAP on-time experts 24-7 Weather Center.
10: I'm WFAA meteorologist Cassie Hyder. It's going to be clear, warm, and humid overnight with temperatures only dropping into the low 80s by tomorrow morning. Wednesday afternoon, we're expecting mostly sunny skies. It's going to be dangerously hot. We're looking at a high of around 104 degrees, but it's going to feel a few degrees warmer than that after factoring in the humidity. So an excessive heat warning is in place for Wednesday. On Thursday, it could be just as hot. In fact, we stay around 100 to 104 through the weekend.
9: It's 97 in Dallas and 92 in Fort Worth. An extreme heat warning is in effect here in North Texas. DFW is entering a multi-day heat wave with Dallas temperatures peaking at 105 degrees by tomorrow afternoon, triggering heat advisories and air quality warnings. The expected heat index value is higher than 110, which Wayne Walker with Homeless Shelter R. Calling says can be deadly.
11: Days like today, our shelters are across the county are full, and we just want to create extra space for people to be able to come in and escape the heat.
9: North Texans are being asked to stay hydrated and take breaks from being outside. Our calling is encouraging anyone needing shelter to find it at their facility. Your Money News brought to you by NetWorthRadio.com. The Trump administration is touting its anti-fraud measures in the healthcare sector. Speaking alongside officials, Centers for Medicare and Medicaid Services Administrator Mehmet Oz announced a pause in certain Medicaid-related funds to Minnesota and California, citing fraud.
12: Today we are deferring over $1 billion in federal Medicaid dollars, $1 billion to Minnesota and California, until they can substantiate their claims from this past quarter of audits.
9: Some states have attempted to push back against the federal government's attempts to redistrict Medicaid funds, including Minnesota, which sued the Trump administration over its deferral of $243 million in funding over fraud allegations. Democrats have argued that the effort has more to do with political retaliation against states that didn't vote for President Trump and slashing support for programs that Republicans have long opposed. Keep connected, DFW, for the latest on the situation in the Middle East on your home for WBAP's Morning News, weekdays 5 a.m. till 9 a.m. I'm Sean Allen.
13: 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How hot and humid will it get? The latest forecast is on the way. 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
19: Even for people who fall asleep easily, staying asleep can be difficult. You wake up, your mind starts to race, you can't turn those thoughts off. Sleep experts say there are a few things you can try. Cognitive shuffling. That's when you choose a random, impersonal, non-emotional word. Then for each letter of that word, think of as many words that begin with each letter as you can before moving on to the next one. It distracts your brain from stress. It also mimics the fragmented thought patterns that usually occur as you drift off to sleep. Sensory grounding is something else. That's when you work through things you can hear, feel, see, smell, or taste. That helps you to be in the moment instead of dwelling on the past or the future. Or just do a mental walkthrough of a place you know well. Familiar but neutral imagery that can calm the brain. I'm Dr. Sanjay Gupta, helping you live a better life.
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4: Hi, great to have you. Thanks. I appreciate you stopping by the Joe Pag Show for your Tuesday. There's a lot going on. Ralph Pizzullo on this program, he is the guy who wrote the book about stolen elections. He's the guy that gathered all the information from Gary Burnson, who we had on last week. And also, he had a partner, Martin, I can't think of his last name. But Ralph put the book out, and it just uncovers everything that's been going on in elections globally for many years now. I'm really glad the president came out last week and shined a bright light on this, but I need to see some people in some shackles. I need to see people in handcuffs. I need to see people in front of judges and juries. And we have to be assured that our elections won't be stolen going forward. Make sure you go check out the social media. I posted that video of Elisa Slotkin from Michigan going on about how Trump is trying to sue Michigan to get the voter rolls. That's not true. The DOJ is. But then she's right when she says he wants to make sure that he wants to stop some people from voting. Yeah, he does. He would like to stop people who are not allowed to vote from voting. And she was mad that he wanted the post office to check in and make sure that mail-in ballots were actually official and valid. Okay, I'm good with that as well. Also, yesterday we talked about this. AJ never called in. And I got people saying, you know, I get very worried when AJ doesn't call in. So today, AJ.
20: Big Time Motown, Joe Pass.
4: What do you want, an airplane? Hey, what's going on? Where have you been?
20: Sam, somebody got to work around this thing. I had to work late last night. So, daggone it, I had to work and shake and bake, man. And, doggone it, Motown, I'm just trying to figure out. You know, we get all these people, they frauding us, they darn us, and they just yarding us. And I'm just worrying about words.
4: Yes.
20: But, Motown, when is anybody going to get charged? They called a guy. He did so much money on fraud. And I just don't understand it, Motown. When is we going to get accountability of all the fraud that's been going on?
4: Well, AJ, we have to charge them and try them federally, because in Minnesota, they're giving them a slap on the wrist. They're not going to do anything with them. In California, they're going to do the same damn thing. We got to be bringing them up on federal charges that they were getting money from a federal agency being siphoned through Minnesota or Ohio or California, whatever, and then charge them somehow federally. Now, can they? I don't know. But if we leave it up to Gavin Newsom or Tim Walz, it's not going to happen.
20: I know it ain't gonna happen, cause they not gonna do nothing to these people, Motown. These people are got a blank check that's running around, and they scamming all the idiots. You know what I mean when I say all the idiots that's following them. And we just can't understand why is it taking so long. I know the system. I know how it is, but Motown, this is ridiculous. These people, half of them ought to be under the jail right now.
4: Yes.
20: Not over the jail, under the jail. This is unbelievable what we watching. And then they bashing Trump, the war. I want Trump to finish this thing and get it on over with. Because they're going to use it, Motown, against him. It's already being set up. I'm looking at it, and I see the setup coming big time. By November, they're going to bank it. The price is not going down. Gas not going down.
4: Right.
20: Gas is back up. This is all they're going to use to the idiots that don't understand what's going on. And Motown, I'm just baffled about the media. I just don't understand why they won't, what they scared of. Why they won't report right. That's what I want.
4: Because the media got what they wanted in that election, so the media can't make themselves look stupid for not questioning what happened in that election. I tell you, AJ, they showed who they were last week when they didn't cover him live. When they didn't cover his speech exposing what the CIA and the FBI and everybody else figured out, well, that tells you everything you had to know.
20: And with that, the speech, they didn't cover it.
4: Right.
20: And you're right. They didn't show everything. And what are they scared of, Motown? What are they scared of?
4: We're going to find out they're a bunch of lying idiots.
20: The truth? Well, even when we find out they're a bunch of lying idiots, you got these idiots out here running around backing them damn doggone idiots. I'm sorry, Motown. they just not.
4: We should just say the word idiot for half an hour. I think that would actually would work well.
20: I'm sorry. They're idiots, yeah. Motown. I'm just sorry. I'm just sick of this. I'm looking at the same thing. I don't want to look at the news no more because they just not telling us the right thing. And the idiots, they not going to believe nothing you say.
4: Right.
20: And I question some people real quick. And then, gas is just so high and this is just so high. Like, people, do you understand what's going on? They don't understand Motown.
4: They don't.
20: They don't understand. And I'm, you know, it's kind of sick that because they go over the head, and I'm just sick of battling with these people, man. But we got to keep going.
4: We got to keep going.
20: We got to keep battling. Yeah. We got to have November. And,
4: yes, sir.
20: And they already talking about, oh, we not winning in November. That's what they're saying.
4: I'm not saying it.
20: They already putting that out. So get ready, Motown.
4: AJ.
20: Love you, man.
4: We love you, too. Thanks for calling in, Jack. People are like, wait, where the hell was AJ? So there you go. AJ Beck. He had to work. Some people have to go out there and make some bread. All right. So when it comes to asking for more money in defense, are you, any of you mad at me that I'm saying, okay, just get the money from somewhere else. Don't find more money out of the air. Actually show me, hey, we cut the debt by X amount of dollars today. The same, if you look it up, the debt clock just keeps going up, right?
0: It sure does.
4: And it's not going backward, is it? That'd be nice.
0: I wish.
4: Yeah, it would be really good. Let me go to the phone lines and say hello to Chris, who is in Kansas City. Chris, what's going on?
21: Man, what an honor to follow AJ. Hey, so I'm not necessarily disagree with you. I don't also necessarily agree. Like you said, I support Trump. I support Hegseth, but yeah. I guess the main thing I want to know before saying yes or no to the money is, like, what was the tipping point that started all this? Because we've heard that, of course, Iran can't have a nuclear weapon, yeah. But what intel did he get that said, I've got to go attack them now in the middle of the night before midterms, before I think we would have won, or we still can't win midterms, but this wouldn't have been such a question mark.
4: Yeah.
21: You would have had the backing of Senate and the House at that point. So what was it that caused you to go gangbusters at the forefront? And I think they still need to be out front of this and being as transparent as possible with what's going on. I mean, the last few, I don't know, month and a half or so, I'd say we'd hear more, but it still hasn't been like what started this. And once you know the why behind it, then you can get behind it and be okay with, you know, paying a little bit more on gas and inflation if there was a legitimate threat, but no one knows.
4: Chris, I think it's a good point. I appreciate the call from Kansas City. Open line 833-JOE-PAGS, 833-563-7247, joepags.com. Scroll down, click on contact. The only answer I can give, just from my opinion, having observed things like this for almost 40 years, I don't think they're going to tell us why, unless it was overt and everybody saw it, until after the operation's over. I think telling us now exactly what it was, what the intel was, what the event was, what the situation was, telling us while the fighting is going on, probably would be detrimental to trying to get this thing done. But I agree with you, we should know. Now, Hegseth did not sit down today and say, I need this money to fight in Iran. I need this money because the Iran war has cost us 30-some-odd billion dollars. He didn't say that. And I could be wrong about this. And Sam, maybe check my math during the break. But I believe the Defense Department wanted more money, a supplemental, even before the Iran thing started. I could be wrong about that. So see if there was a request by Hegseth, if you don't mind, during the break maybe, maybe now, before February 28th, for more money for defense. I think there was. I feel as though there was. I'm willing to be wrong on that. But if he would have sat down today and said, I need more money because of Iran, I think that we have even more questions. And even if that's the case, let's say that's the case. The reason why we need 86, 87 billion more is because of the operation in Iran to stop Iran from having a nuclear weapon. No nukes for Iran. And even if that's the case, I still want you to get the money from somewhere else. Because you're talking about hundreds of billions of dollars, some would say in the trillions now, when it comes to defense. And I'm asking a simple question. Why so much when we're paying so much to this other stuff that perhaps we can cut back on? If defense is that important, and of course it's very important, but you need this much more money that you didn't even budget for last time, I need to know where you're getting the money from. And I don't think I'm not being a Democrat when I ask that. I'm not being a liberal or a bleeding heart when I ask that. I'm being a conservative, rock-ribbed American who believes in the Constitution and believes in working within a budget. Anything jump up, Sam?
0: No, it's showing on multiple sites that he did not request more money before the Iran war started.
4: Okay, so this, many on the left are going to say, this is because of Iran.
0: Okay. You know it.
4: I just feel like he was asking beforehand, but as I said, willing to be wrong on that. 833-JOE-PAGS, 833-563-7247, joepags.com. Adam, talk to me, San Antonio.
22: Hey, Joe, I agree with you. You know, we still need to make more cuts. We're not really seeing the money. And I don't want to write the military, just write them a blank check. But I really like what our military has done, you know, with terrorists, you know, really fighting against drugs and the cartel members, you know, Venezuela, Iran. And, you know, Joe, there's a ripple effect. You know, more countries in South America, Europe, you know, they're leaning right, you know, and the world is on notice with our strength. You know, when Crazy Uncle Joe was president, you know, Russia, a lot of bad actors were on the move because they saw how weak and pathetic we were when the Democrats were in charge. Right. Happy birthday, Polo, Sam, Joe, top shelf work. God bless you guys.
4: Appreciate you, Adam. Polo, you got a shout-out. Boom. That's how we do.
1: Thanks, Adam.
4: Adam's getting it done. 833-JOE-PAGS, 833-563-7247, joepags.com. Definitely want to hear from you. Again, I support winning. I support winning. Had you asked me before we went in, I've said this a million times, I would not have been for us going into Iran again after we took out their nuclear facilities unless there was something that was a key moment. It said that this has to be done now because this is going on. And again, I think we'll find out more about that once the operation is over. Once some sort of a settlement or a victory happens, I think we'll find out more. But I wasn't for us going in. Now that we're there, I want us to obliterate them. Okay, we're the finest military on the planet. I agree. Wholeheartedly. Let's prove it. Well, we're proving it. Look at how great we're doing. Yes, we're doing great, but don't hold back anymore. You're like, well, what about civilians? What about children? What about women? I hear you. They just killed 50,000 plus of their own people. They don't care about women, children, families. So if there's some collateral damage, minimal, I don't want a whole lot of it, but if there's some collateral damage to get rid of the theocracy and the IRGC, perhaps it's time to do that. Now, somebody yesterday was comparing this to Vietnam. They wrote me an email or something. This is not Vietnam. This isn't the woods and the forests of Vietnam, where the Viet Cong had the upper hand at every turn. Now, of course, Iran knows Iran better than we do. And I'm not, and I 100% am against any boots on the ground there. But if we have in the air supremacy, which we do, and if we sunk their entire Navy, which we're told they did, take out the rest of them. We don't know where the IRGC is, really. Sam, look up and see how many members are in the IRGC. I'd like to know how many members in that. Because it's not like there are a few here and a few over there. I mean, it's their military. It's literally the military of Iran. I'd like to know how many members there are. Does it say?
0: A rough estimate is 150 to 190,000 members.
4: Okay, you're not hiding them behind rocks and in trees. This is an established military force in Iran. Take them out. You don't know where they are? Sure you do. You know where 88 of the highest officials in that country were, and you took them out with a bomb. Take them out. And be done with it now. Because already you're dealing with two factions. The Ayatollah's over here, the IRGC over there. The Ayatollah say, okay, we'll negotiate, we'll do a ceasefire. IRGC keeps on firing on ships in the Gulf of Hormuz. The Strait of Hormuz. So you gotta do something to show we're on the path to victory. And again, you want some more money to make sure you have that victory solidified? Take that money from somewhere else. You found how many billions of dollars in fraud? All right, use that money that was being fraudulently used and redirect it to the military. I think you can do that. I hate that we're in a place in this country to where if you want to increase your spending, we never find out where to get it. Now, the left will say, well, we can pay for it in 10 years by taking more taxes from the rich. And the conservatives say, we're not going to tax people anymore. In fact, we want to lower your taxes, but we still need $87 billion. I have a problem with that. 833-JOE-PAGS, 833-563-7247, joepags.com. You've seen the dramatic weight loss that so many people have. The GLP-1s obviously are working very well, but we don't know all of the possible adverse effects attached. We also know that you have to go to the doctor. 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
19: Across the country right now, at this very moment, there are probably arguments taking place about who's doing more of the housework, the homework, the shuttling of kids from this activity to that. It's true. By and large, women do more of this than men. But doesn't have to be that way. And if you and your spouse can level that playing field, it's going to make both of you and your kids happier. Psychologist

0: a site, we'll hit that site. Any site where they're even thinking about nuclear, we'll be hitting it very, very powerfully. Now, nobody knows, except the Iranians, the damage that we've done to them. We have done damage that will take them 20, 25 years to recover from. So if we left tomorrow, we had a big success, but we're not leaving tomorrow.
1: So there's another site. It sounds like Iran is trying to get up and running. That's a nuclear site. I mean, these people, there's something wrong with them. If we're hitting them as hard as we're being told, and I believe that we are, there's something wrong with them. Why would they try to reconstitute a site? Then there's this.
2: Mr. President, there are no signs that Iran is ready to stop fighting. So what is the plan? Is the plan to just keep bombing until they give up?
1: What a non-journalistic thing to say. There are no signs of blah, blah, blah. And his answer is, how would you know that?
0: Signs. Why, do you know something that I don't know?
2: Well, they continue to attack our allies and
0: you don't know what the dialogue is behind the scenes, that they want to meet desperately to try and end it because they're getting decimated. You don't get that when you listen to your fake station, but you don't know anything.
2: So what, talks are
0: you know
2: still
0: something
2: possible,
0: that I don't know? Do you know something I don't know?
2: Well, tell us.
0: I will tell you, they want to desperately meet, and until they're ready to meet in a meaningful way, we have no interest in even...
1: Your fake station, guess where she was from? ABC News. And he's not wrong about that. I mean, ABC didn't cover the speech the other night. ABC is where George Stephanopoulos works, the idiot who ended up costing double-digit millions of dollars for his network because he said something stupid in his interview with Nancy Mace. I mean, at the end of the day, he's right when he calls them fake news. He's right when he says nobody believes your state. Well, I guess some do believe it, but the station is not something. You can't say ABC is giving you real news when ABC always seems to put a spin on it. They should stop that. 833-JOE-PAGS, 833-563-7247. JoePags.com. We're back after this for hour number two. Stay here.
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11: Even for people who fall asleep easily, staying asleep can be difficult. You wake up, your mind starts to race, you can't turn those thoughts off. Sleep experts say there are a few things you can try. Cognitive shuffling. That's when you choose a random, impersonal, non-emotional word. Then for each letter of that word, think of as many words that begin with each letter as you can before moving on to the next one. It distracts your brain from stress. It also mimics the fragmented thought patterns that usually occur as you drift off to sleep. Sensory grounding is something else. That's when you work through things you can hear, feel, see, smell, or taste. That helps you to be in the moment instead of dwelling on the past or the future. Or just do a mental walkthrough of a place you know well. Familiar but neutral imagery that can calm the brain. I'm Dr. Sanjay Gupta, helping you live a better life.
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1: 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I'm Sean Allen from the 24-Hour Breaking News Center.
2: ClassicChevrolet.com, WBAP's first traffic and weather.
0: On the ones.
1: In Dallas, due to road construction, eastbound 635 is closed between the 35E interchange and Marsh Lane. And in North Fort Worth, the eastbound side of North Loop 820 has been reduced. Only one lane between Blue Mound Road and Mark IV Parkway. Your WBAP forecast from the on-time experts 24/7 Weather Center.
3: I'm WFAA meteorologist Cassie Hyder. It's going to be clear, warm, and humid overnight with temperatures only dropping into the low 80s by tomorrow morning. Wednesday afternoon, we're expecting mostly sunny skies. It's going to be dangerously hot. We're looking at a high of around 104 degrees, but it's going to feel a few degrees warmer than that after factoring in the humidity. So an excessive heat warning is in place for Wednesday. On Thursday, it could be just as hot. In fact, we stay around 100 to 104 through the weekend.
1: 97 in Dallas and 92 in Fort Worth. Dangerous and potentially deadly heat is on tap this week here in North Texas.
4: High temperatures well above 100 degrees in the forecast, and the predicted heat index value gets as high as 112. The heat can be deadly, and the Dallas Homeless Shelter Our Calling is helping the homeless get off the street and into a cool facility with AC and with water.
5: As of today, we've helped 876 people exit homelessness this year. And so these interactions are just part of that process.
4: That's Our Calling CEO Wayne Walker. The dangerous heat's expected to last at least through the end of this week. In Dallas, Clayton Neville, WBAP News.
1: According to War Secretary Pete Hegseth, Iran has been left in its weakest military position in decades following the U.S. strikes. Your Money News brought to you by NetWorthRadio.com. The House of Representatives held a hearing about regulating sports prediction markets. Darren Botello from Fox Business has the latest from Capitol Hill.
6: Some lawmakers here on Capitol Hill would like to see sports betting and casino games banned on these apps and also give some power back to the states to see these apps taxed like they would with a casino or a sports betting app. Keep in mind here, these prediction markets, they do fall under the CFTC but are largely unregulated. This House subcommittee hearing today here on the Hill is not random. It's happening at a time where the CFTC is holding a comment period to look into more possible rules for prediction markets. The gaming industry would argue that prediction markets offer gambling without having to abide by state and tribal rules, bypassing traditional licensing and taxes.
1: 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I'm Sean Allen.
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16: Now, it's Red Eye Radio. Gary McNamara and Eric Harley talk about everything from politics to social issues and news of the day. 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
8: All across America, we are Red Eye Radio. He is Eric Harley and I'm Gary McNamara. Good morning. Thank you for being here this morning.
13: Thank you.
8: And what a zoo of a day it was yesterday, wasn't it?
13: Yeah, it was a crazy day. Another crazy day in the neighborhood. Yeah.
8: Oh, my gosh.
13: Yeah.
8: Where should we start?
13: Let's
8: start. How about we start with my representative to the federal government?
13: For the time being.
8: For the time being, yes. I mean, she's
13: we haven't brought her up in a while.
8: No, we have not. She's been quiet. And so it's like, and we're talking about Jasmine Crockett.
13: Yeah.
8: And so you wonder what is she thinking? You know, what is going on? And, Jasmine today, decided to talk about soccer.
13: Oh, this should be good.
8: Just in case you don't know, Jasmine Crockett is my congresswoman.
13: That's right. She serves your district.
8: Yes.
13: And they are eliminating your district.
8: Yes.
13: They're moving everybody out. There won't be any people living there anymore. Wouldn't that be funny? When they redid redistricting, they just told everybody, well, now you've got to move too.
8: Yes. It's going to be the
13: people have to move.
8: It's going to be the only place in Texas without people.
13: Yeah. Well.
8: I know.
13: Well,
8: somebody's going to say you're
13: on this side of Fort Worth, maybe.
8: East of Weatherford.
13: but
8: this was, by the way, just by three blocks. And so people know, because I always get this when people catch half of it.
13: Yeah.
8: And I always talk about the fact that I live in a Democrat district.
13: Right, yeah.
8: Or a Democrat precinct.
13: Uh-huh.
8: And I'm going to guess I think it's like roughly 60-40.
13: Yeah.
8: And people ask me all the time, oh, why did you move there? Because I was one of the first.
13: You actually started the district, and then all these liberals said, we're going to turn Gary's precinct blue.
8: Yeah, exactly.
13: And that's what they did.
8: And I'm surrounded by red precincts all over the place. But
13: that's I'm the opposite. I live in a red precinct for now. it's on the line. And I do live in a red district. It's still Van Dyne.
8: I was initially in a red district. Yeah, remember, we shared the same congressperson.
13: Yes.
8: Back when we
13: Kenny Marchant.
8: Yeah, when we started together. Yeah. And so when the redistricting.
13: And nobody has ever seen him in public, by the way. And including the entire time he served in office.
8: and so, I was red, then blue, mm-hmm. and then going back to red again.
13: Right.
8: Just by three blocks.
13: Yeah.
8: Three stinking blocks. Well, actually three and a half. I forgot there's like a half street in there. Three and a half blocks.
13: Yeah.
8: I can walk out of my district, in about 3 minutes. I can ride my bike out of the district in about a minute.
13: Yeah.
8: Well, on a cold day yesterday when it got up to 107 where I live.
13: Yeah. I was riding around and it was reading on my truck. It was reading 109, which can be misleading on your vehicle because there's a lot of radiant heat coming up. You know, from the ground and everything else. But I think officially it was around 107. What they say, the heat index or the, the feels like, because we got to talk like kids now. The feels like temperature was, I don't know, 115, 117, something like that.
8: Which brings us to the question, how many temperature genders are there? No, okay. Let's get to the audio cut here.
13: All right.
8: Jasmine Crockett, here we go.
13: All right.
8: Ready?
13: All right.
8: All right.
18: The World Cup that captured the imaginations of the entire world when they saw all of these people of color that was playing for all these teams. And ultimately, if you recall, the last two teams, it was Argentina and Spain. And it seemed like the vast majority of the world was rooting for Argentina, or actually against Argentina, right? And why was that? Just give me an explanation if you could guess, if you'll just let them finish the answer.
19: Spain had the best team. Maybe that's why they were rooting for them.
18: There's also a racist history that
20: Mr.
18: exists.
20: Mr. Beyer, you're recognized.
8: This is the Smith. I mean, there's some other great stuff that we'll get to on the whole Smithsonian. You know, the Smithsonian was there,
13: and she
8: was talking to a professor at that particular point.
13: Yeah.
8: And then she just got blasted. It's like, Spain colonization of Latin America?
13: Yeah.
8: Did you forget about that? Have you not read the history books? If there's any history books left,
13: right.
8: It's all, excuse me, have you not read the history cloud?
13: Yeah. For those under the age of 70, a book was never mind. It's, you gotta go out of your way to make soccer racist, right?
8: Yeah. Well, unless you're just trying to say that the majority of people here in the United States that love soccer.
21: By the way, I may be making this up, but because I actually don't have the statistics in front of me, but I don't believe that the majority of soccer fans are probably conservative. And the reason I say that is based on living in Portland.
13: Right.
8: So, but is she saying again that the majority of people around the world who love soccer that are liberal are racist?
13: Right. Are they?
8: Yeah. Wow. I mean, this is like a Kamala Harris thing again.
13: Yeah, exactly.
8: I remember when Kamala Harris lost in the primary and said, I lost because of racism and sexism.
13: Right.
8: Well, there wasn't one Republican voting in that.
13: Well, okay, we'll go back to our era. And if you and I were to say, or someone that were to ask us, I guess, who was one of the greatest soccer players of our generation?
8: Pele.
13: Pele.
8: I would have been in college probably. I watched his final game.
13: Yeah. Yeah.
8: And
13: I remember that.
8: And I didn't watch soccer. You know, I really have never watched soccer, but when there's a great athlete like that,
13: Pele rose above that.
8: Rose above everything.
13: Right.
8: And I mean, I was shocked that I was cheering for a non-white athlete.
13: Exactly.
8: I hope Jasmine Crockett is happy now.
13: Yeah, like, right. How dare you? In fact, I was shocked that Pele had teammates. I thought it was just him.
8: It was weird. Right.
13: It's right. Think about, remember the hype around him because he was good.
8: Yeah, he was.
13: I mean, you know, there's for soccer players, obviously Messi is, you know, the one everyone's talking about now. Did he beat the record? He was on the verge of beating a record. Did he hit it?
8: Look, I pay attention as much to soccer most of the time as I do this apparent controversy over the movie Odyssey.
13: What? Oh, my gosh. And the thing is, isn't it like 9 hours long? It's like really long, isn't it?
8: Well,
13: it's like
8: funny
13: a really
8: thing.
13: Long movie.
8: A friend of mine sent me a meme on the Odyssey thing, and I'm like, yeah, there's a controversy or something on there.
13: Yeah.
8: I said, with all the other things going on in the world, that hasn't been my number one focus. What's the whole thing there? And he said, Dylan Mulvaney's in it. And I'm like, I had to look it up. I was like, I got to look this up. I don't even know. And he's not in it.
13: Oh.
8: Dylan Mulvaney's not in it, but there is a transgender in it.
21: Okay. Was a transgender actor in Odyssey. Yes.
13: Oh, that, okay. That's the controversy.
21: Well, that's one of them. And there's a whole bunch of others. I mean, it's being hit by the left and some on the right, but the majority of mainstream people on the right say it's a good movie.
13: All right.
21: Which, okay. Which I will see, when it, comes out on Pluto with commercials 5 years from now.
13: Yeah. Right. Exactly. Exactly.
21: Cause I just don't.
13: Yeah, I mean,
21: I just don't go to many.
13: I keep seeing it, and it's like Matt Damon. I don't. It's weird because I don't see Matt Damon in that role. It just didn't seem like a fit to me. I don't know if he was the original choice, but I think Pauly Shore was the original choice. But
21: you know, the last movie I went to see
13: in a theater.
21: In a theater, I know what it was. Huh. I actually went to a matinee that started at like 11 o'clock on a Friday afternoon.
13: Yeah.
21: And there were about five people in there.
13: Right.
21: And it was, I think it was 2018, 29, Midway.
13: Okay.
21: Which was a great, and the reason I went was because I thought about the fact that it was the most, you know, realistic, even, you know, using all the new, you know, whatever technology they use, AI back then even, it was the much more accurate as to what the dive bombers actually felt and saw as they were coming down.
13: All right.
21: And so, wonderful movie. Woody Harrelson was great in that movie.
13: Yeah.
21: I think he was Admiral Halsey.
13: He was
21: great in, he was absolutely great in that movie. In fact, to me, his best roles is between that and the crazy guy in 2012.
13: Yeah, yeah. But Brendan Fraser is playing Eisenhower in a movie, and I don't know if it's out yet or it's about to come out.
21: And I'll never forget watching that movie, and I stayed for the credits.
13: Yeah.
21: And then I read up on it.
13: Right.
21: Do you know that that movie, Midway, which is a great movie about the Battle of Midway.
13: Mm-hmm.
21: They couldn't find any investors in Hollywood, in the United States, to invest on that.
13: No, it was foreign investment a large extent.
21: And where was the foreign investment from for the movie Midway?
13: China.
21: Mm-hmm. It's like, wow.
13: Yeah. Right.
21: Now, I don't know if it made money or not. I'll have to look that up to see if it made money.
13: Now, if you slow it down frame by frame, there's subliminal messages in it. If you play it backwards, the story goes completely differently.
21: DSA in America.
13: Yeah.
21: DSA in America.
13: Yeah, exactly.
21: Let Hassan Piker wear a Mao uniform when he gives a speech.
13: Right.
21: You really have played the racism card as far as you can take it when you're scanning to see racism in everything and you're like, as Jasmine Crockett, Argentina versus Spain, racism.
13: Uh-huh.
21: And she couldn't even figure. She was like, well, they were against Argentina, for Argentina. Well, whatever. Racism.
13: Whatever it was racist.
21: She didn't even think it out.
13: No, she didn't. Proves there is no basis for those claims. She just screams racism.
21: Right. That's just hilarious.
13: Yeah.
21: That really was one of my favorites of the entire day. It was like, what in the? I mean, there's some good stuff yesterday with the whole Smithsonian, and getting the head of the Smithsonian, there before Congress.
13: Yeah.
21: Who could not tell you what a woman was.
13: Right.
21: It was just the beginning of it.
13: Yeah.
21: And Brandon Gill from Texas just blasted her. We'll have that audio.
13: Yeah. Yeah.
21: On the way in.
13: And apparently Mamdani is not going to arrest Netanyahu. Who knew that he didn't have the authority to arrest Netanyahu?
21: And he's breaking his campaign promise.
13: That's the first thing I thought it was. He breaks, because I think it was the New York Post that put it, breaks another campaign promise. He's not going to be able to arrest Netanyahu. He was never going to.
21: And was it the New York Post that had the, or I don't know if it was the New York Post, but I saw one article that was written up on it saying one of his senior people said, look, he can't do it, so everybody stop talking about it.
13: Yeah.
21: It's like,
13: yeah.
21: The only reason they're talking about it
13: is because
21: your boss promoted that he could do it.
13: Right. And he brought it up again recently.
8: Yeah, I love that. I love when Democrats do that.
13: Yeah.
8: Stop bringing it up. It's not important.
13: Yeah.
8: Well,
13: quit talking about it.
8: Your guy says it is important.
13: Right. Yeah.
8: Don't pay attention to what they're saying behind. Don't pay attention to the man behind the curtain.
13: Quit talking about the government-owned grocery stores. It'll happen. It's going to happen. Quit talking about free bus rides. All these campaign promises he floated out there. That won't happen without the rest of the state paying for them. Wow. Communism at its worst.
8: Or best.
13: Yeah. No, that actually might be the best they can do.
8: We are Red Eye Radio.
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1: 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It appears by its own numbers, the U.S. government seems insolvent. 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

0: We are Red Eye Radio. He is Eric Harley, and I'm Gary McNamara. Welcome and good morning. Hey, you know, something that I need to bring up here, because we had talked about it before we went on vacation.
1: Yeah.
0: But I found it out when I was back in New York over the weekend.
1: Right.
0: They have canceled the Buffalo Naked bike ride. Remember we talked about the Buffalo Naked bike ride that was being held to protest the use of fossil fuels?
1: I took vacation and, time off for that.
0: And oil dependency. They canceled. They said because, number one, one of the causes, threats of violence.
1: And also the bicycle seats were too small.
0: Plus just general complaints. Now, the only thing is, again, we believe that people, if you wish to do it, you get the permit, you can do what you want.
1: Uh-huh.
0: But there were a lot of people also, knowing Buffalo, I mean, they may be liberal, but the last thing they want are naked people going around, and Buffalo is not Portland. So I knew there would be complaints on it. But as we said, the only point that we made is if you're doing this because of oil dependency and natural gas, oil, whatever.
1: Right.
0: Then what I asked is, and I think this is even the more important question.
1: Right.
0: Are they going to have the naked bike ride in January to promote the use of natural gas and oil dependency to heat our homes? That is a fair question.
1: Yeah. I think that would be
0: right.
1: I think that'd be a good question to ask.
0: Really show that you're willing to sacrifice.
1: Yeah.
0: You know, remember,
1: and also demonstrate how cold the water is. Yeah.
0: Well, protesters, leftist protesters in the past used to suffer. We're going on a hunger strike.
1: Yeah.
0: Well, come on, taking a naked bike ride when it's 80 degrees in July, not a sacrifice.
1: I like the old hunger strike. Well, it kind of evolved. The hunger strike used to be a real hunger strike, and then it turned out it was like, he's only eating once a day. Like, millions of people around the world eat once a day. That's not a hunger strike. That's called fasting.
0: A naked bike ride in January in Buffalo to promote not using natural gas and any type of oil commodity to heat your homes. Now, that would get my attention.
1: I would say, how about, you know, how they used to do sit-downs? Do a naked sit-down.
0: I could see
1: in January in Buffalo.
0: I could see George Costanza. Yeah. I was on the bike ride. I was on the bike ride. I was on the bike ride.
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7: Fox News, I'm Sue Guzman. The U.S. military completing an 11th night of strikes against Iran. Secretary of State Marco Rubio telling leaders at a summit in the Philippines that these new attacks are about securing global shipping and keeping Iran from controlling the Strait of Hormuz.
8: As that is threatened, then I think the global economy is threatened, and the rules which have underpinned 150 years of international trade and commerce are also threatened. And that cannot be allowed to happen.
7: Heavy rains expected from Texas to the Florida Panhandle.
9: Tropical storm Bertha is expected to remain a tropical storm as it moves through coastal southeastern Louisiana by Wednesday. Bertha will bring some impacts to southeastern Louisiana as well as Mississippi. Minor to moderate storm surge flooding, especially east of the Mississippi River. Strong gusty winds potentially leading to some isolated power outages.
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10: The Tallarico campaign is doing so poorly with black voters that he's pitching reparations now. Hear the pandering on The James Show at 2:05. Hear which college degrees graduates score the lowest on aptitude tests at 3:05. And are you cool with AI humanoid robots teaching your kids in school? Hear why I love the idea at 4:15. 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
11: And I'm Gary McNamara along with Eric Harley. Coming up in just a minute, Mamdani says that he cannot arrest Netanyahu, breaking a campaign promise.
12: One more time.
11: Like we thought it was going to happen.
12: Uh-huh.
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12: Ah.
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12: 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And maybe we'll share your story soon, right here.
11: It was hilarious yesterday. We briefly mentioned it here to start the show, but it was just so funny when Mamdani backed off. Because it was everywhere.
12: Yeah.
11: When I say everywhere, it was everywhere on social media, CNN, MS Now, you know, Fox. Everybody was covering, you know, whether he can arrest Netanyahu when Netanyahu comes to the United States. Mm-hmm. And we all, again, when he made the campaign promise, we said, he's lying to you.
12: He
11: doesn't have the authority. That's not going to happen. And when it got to the point yesterday where I saw the story where one of his own people said, look, we need to stop talking about this. Yeah, he should be arrested, but the mayor cannot arrest him. Only the federal government can. It's like, you know, basically, stop talking about it.
12: It's like, well, where was that during the campaign?
11: Yeah, where were you then? Where were you then? And so that's hilarious. And then when you get into the minutia of socialism and promoting class warfare, it's real tough because this is fascinating. It's real tough when the base that is really voting for you are the rich elite and you're trying to say you support the working man. Excuse me, then I know that's the working man and woman and whatever other gender you identify as. Wait, somebody was saying, a friend of mine on Facebook the other day, it's Friday. It can't be Monday. I just can't handle this. And I said, I've got no problem. I just identify every day as Friday.
12: That's right.
11: identify what I wish to identify right. in the days of the week.
12: Exactly.
11: To make me feel good.
12: That's right.
11: This was the definition of the working class.
12: All right.
11: The New York Times went so far as to accuse Mamdani of, this is from the New York Post, of deflecting when Lulu Garcia Navarro from the New York Times pressed Mamdani for a definition of the working class he professes to champion at a recent sit-down. The first answer he gave, Mamdani said, the working class included all who work to pay their bills. Well, that's everybody.
12: Elon Musk has like 19 jobs.
11: But he does work to pay. He yes. also works to pay his bills.
12: As far as I know, as far as I know, his lights are still on. He's paying his bills.
11: When the reporter for the New York Times asked if it included someone making $250,000 a year, the mayor affirmed that he did before ultimately drawing his line at $1 million a year. This is a man, from the New York Post writes this, this is a man who knows where his bread is buttered.
12: Yeah.
11: Mamdani is a self-described socialist whose political success depends on his ability to present as a champion of the working man, the kind who clocks in early, stays late, and coarsens his calluses in the interim. I love that. What what great writing. I just love that.
12: I love it.
11: After the triumph of three far-left candidates, he backed in high-profile Big Apple congressional primaries last month. He heralded the supposed shift in the balance of power between the working people and the special interests.
12: Mm-hmm.
11: Finally, he declared, working people are going to have more of a voice in the halls of power. Except they don't. Because Mamdani and his disciples, potent political based, is composed not of overlooked everymen, but an at once privileged and aggrieved white collar class. The proof is in the pudding. According to the Times post primary analysis of Mamdani's decisive defeat of Andrew Cuomo over the summer, the former beat the latter in the higher incomes, 42 to 30, whiter, 39 to 34, and more college educated, 45 to 28. But the more moderate ex-governor, God, calling Andrew Cuomo a moderate, this is how far left they've gone.
12: Yeah, right.
11: Jeez.
12: Yeah.
11: But the more moderate ex-governor came out ahead in lower income, 49 to 38, and black, 51 to 34. The Bronx backed Cuomo. Mamdani ran up the numbers in wealthy Manhattan and Brooklyn. A nearly identical story played out this summer. In the congressional races, Mamdani successfully upended. And so that's the entire point. A working man. How do you sell that? That's a very tough sell. So a working person is someone who makes $1 million. Well, if you're working, you're working. It's like,
12: yeah.
11: Yeah. But I'm waiting for the left to say this. But you're not working if you like your job. If you like your job, you're not working. See, the definition of a working person should be somebody who whines and complains about their job all the time.
12: And makes very little money.
11: And makes very little money doing it, right.
12: That yeah, should like, be it. Most people in radio.
11: Right. But if you like your job, like mm-hmm. we do, mm-hmm. there's no work involved.
12: Right, there is no work involved. Well, the liberals do the work for us.
11: But, well, I mean, that was traditionally what the Democrats would say. Now, if you're a white-collar worker making buco bucks,
12: yeah,
11: $1 million a year, you are now part of the working class. And it's a great point that the New York Post, you know, brings out. It's like, well, that's who supports him. It's the millionaires that support Mamdani.
12: Yeah.
11: It's not the working class.
12: Exactly. You know, this is the thing, you know. There was a survey that came out. It showed. And this was the majority of people who said they were going to vote for him before the election said, we don't think his policies will work, but we want him to be the mayor. What? if you got a business and you bring in somebody and you want to hire them for the manager, right? Look, I don't think you're going to do a good job, but I'm going to hire you. That's what they did, according to that poll. And they know it's not going to work. You have more and more Democrats coming out, especially after the DSA putting all their stuff out there. But really, he was the one who kicked the door open. You know, I had said leading up to the mayoral election of New York City that he won. I said, first of all the polls show there's no way he's not going to win. He's going to win. And so now the party has to decide, because you couldn't get Chuck and a couple of other top Democrats. I know Chuck's on his way out. You know, they don't want the older guard. They need, you know, fresh blood in there. But they had to decide as a party if communism, if we're going to cross into that true communism threshold. Now, the voters in New York City did it. But then that empowered all of the others. And now you have the Democratic Socialists of America putting out there what they want to do, what their goal is, which you and I have been talking about for years. We didn't need them to write it down, but they did. So we thank them for proving us right. And we would always get the, slippery slope. There's no slippery slope. It's here, it's now. And it's only going to get more extreme. There's no way it's not. They now just have to get, you know, I mean, I don't know where they go next. I have no idea. You know, if they're fighting for children to be able to mutilate their own genitalia, I don't know how it gets more insane than that. The communism thing, you and I get. We go back to the Cold War era. We know what communism can't do. We know how it can fail. But this is a whole new generation. You know, it reminds me of the young reporters when Hillary was running against Trump in 2016, those young reporters who were children when Bill was in the White House and had all the Monica Lewinsky thing and everything else regarding, you know, all his allegations and things that happened. And then they learned about that, and those young reporters wanted to ask Hillary. Well, now, again, we've gone through another generation. They know nothing about communism and how it works. What they see is free stuff. I thought it was weak that Mamdani was talking free bus rides. I'm like, bus ride? I mean, I know it's New York City, and a lot of people rely on public transportation. It's way too expensive to park and own a vehicle in New York City. But I thought, man, you got to go bigger than that. Well, he started to go bigger than that. Next thing you know, he's got Hochul going, okay, here's the check for a few billion dollars. And now we're full on into it. They still don't know, these young minds who voted for him don't know what communism fully means.
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0: We are on Radio. He's Eric Carlin. I'm Gary McNamara. So the most fascinating thing is when you actually put it together in just a sentence that only takes a couple of seconds. And that's in when you look at Mamdani's socialism, the communism, whatever. It's, you know, it's always sold through class warfare. It's for the working man.
1: Yes.
0: But the problem is the working man isn't the demographic that's supporting you. It's right. The rich elite.
1: Right.
0: And so you have to change the definition of the traditional working class that you were hoping to get the masses to support you in. But by saying that the working class is up to $1 million, you've just blown.

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6: Latest Iran strikes complete. I'm Sue Guzman, Fox News. It was another night of U.S. airstrikes against Iran as hopes are starting to dim for a diplomatic solution to the conflict. Fox's Steve Harrigan with more from Tel Aviv.
7: The goal to limit or reduce the efforts of Iran to harass, target, and disable shipping in the Strait of Hormuz. That's CENTCOM's goal. Iran, on the other hand, has managed to disable yet another tanker, a Kuwaiti tanker, off the coast of Oman in that strait. Also, Iran hitting a Kuwaiti desalination plant, once again targeting the infrastructure of allies close to the U.S. in the region. As far as diplomatic efforts go, no sign of any progress, just the reverse. Both sides talking about a potential ratcheting up of events. President Tuff talking tough inside the White House, saying the U.S. has been nice to Iran so far, but there are much more options on the table.
6: U.S. military has confirmed the death of a third service member in last Friday's attack by Iran in Jordan, identifying her as Sergeant Angel Rapperstead of Queens, New York. President Trump pledging support for Lebanon following months of conflict between Israel and the Lebanese terror group Hezbollah.
8: During an Oval Office sit-down, the president revealed that he isn't just trying direct diplomacy by talking to other world leaders. He is willing to try direct diplomacy by talking to terror group leaders. And he revealed this in the context of a meeting designed to try to figure out how to stop the war between Israel and Hezbollah in Lebanon.
9: I would speak to Hezbollah.

0: I speak to everybody. I'll speak to people that a lot of people think I shouldn't be speaking to, and things work out.
1: That's Fox's Peter Doocy, and President Trump has approved an agreement reportedly with Saudi Arabia that could potentially provide the kingdom with uranium enrichment capability for its civilian nuclear program. The 30-year deal will reportedly be announced as early as Wednesday. 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
4: Backing Paxton. I'm Mark Mayfield from the 24-hour Breaking News Center. A group of 22 Texas sheriffs are coming out in support of Ken Paxton in his run for the Senate. He thanked them during a campaign stop in Fort Worth.
5: When it was unpopular in some circles to stand with law enforcement, I stood with law enforcement.
4: He says if elected, he'll fight to fully fund President Trump's security agenda that includes closing the border. And he vowed to protect qualified immunity for police officers. Paxton faces Democrat James Tallarico in the November election in a widely watched contest that's seen as pivotal to control of the Senate. An AI supercomputer factory has opened in Fort Worth. Here's Sean Allen.
6: Taiwan's Wistron Corp. has opened its first U.S. manufacturing facility in Fort Worth with a $700 million investment to produce NVIDIA's advanced AI hardware. The facility will mass produce NVIDIA's GB300 Grace Blackwell Ultra Superchip and next generation Vera Rubin Superchip. Wistron aims to optimize production using NVIDIA's technology and serves as a key hub in its global AI manufacturing network. The partnership between Wistron and NVIDIA will support the growing demand for AI factories and strengthen domestic supply chain resilience here in Texas. Sean Allen, WBAP News.
4: Weather, it will be sunny and hot across the Metroplex today with an excessive heat warning, highs around 104. It's 91 in Dallas and 92 in Fort Worth. 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
7: Extremely dangerous heat is hanging on here in DFW. How long will this brutal stretch last? Brad's tracking it all, and we'll have the latest starting at 5.
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28: Across the country right now, at this very moment, there are probably arguments taking place about who's doing more of the housework, the homework, the shuttling of kids from this activity to that. It's true. By and large, women do more of this than men. But doesn't have to be that way. And if you and your spouse can level that playing field, it's going to make both of you and your kids happier. Psychologist Yelena Kecmanovic says this might be how you get there. As hard as it might be at first, try to think of your partner like a teammate, not an adversary. Learn how to do some of the chores your partner does to get a better understanding of how much effort something takes. And finally, take the time to acknowledge what the other person is doing. And every now and then, even express your appreciation. That'll go a long way. I'm Dr. Sanjay Gupta, helping you live a better life.
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0: Now, it's Red Eye Radio. Gary McNamara and Eric Hurley talk about everything from politics to social issues and news of the day. Whether you're up late or you're just starting your day, welcome to the show. From the Relief Factor Studios, this is Red Eye Radio.
10: All across America, we are Red Eye Radio. He is Eric Hurley and I'm Gary McNamara. I'm sorry, I'm just chuckling. The keyboardist from Journey, is he still the keyboardist or is he gone now?
16: He's still with them. I think through next year, they're doing their farewell tour, which started in 1988. And, he's still with the band. He also has a Christian band. He's very involved in his church. He's conservative. It's kind of, there have been some both business related back and forth issues with him and Neil Sean, and also not quite political, only that it got political. And Neil Sean's position was, you know, we just need to do the music and not get political, which is ironic because Jonathan Cain is now saying that about Bruce Springsteen.
10: Oh, yeah. Journey keyboardist Jonathan Cain didn't hold back. This is from Fox News about his feelings about Bruce Springsteen during a podcast appearance, telling the rock icon to shut up about politics on stage.
16: Yeah, I don't think Jonathan does when he's playing with Journey. I don't think he does anything on stage at all, that's political.
10: Speaking on that, by the way, I am so old.
16: Yeah.
10: I remember when I knew Jonathan Cain from the Babies. Speaking on when I was young, Jonathan Cain was part of the Babies, and we liked it that way.
16: That's right.
10: But thank you for telling me that Jonathan Cain had nothing to do with the worst song ever created in history, Lovin', Touchin', and Squeezin'.
16: I'd say Open Arms is probably worse, but that's okay.
10: We had a debate before the show one.
16: No, Steve Perry wrote Lovin', Touchin', and Squeezin'. I think he wrote the Touchin' and Squeezin' part. Someone else may have written the Lovin'. I'm not sure.
10: Speaking on the Tom Bernard podcast, Cain called out stars like Springsteen and actor Robert De Niro for using their art as political platforms. He argued that musicians should stick to entertaining fans, not telling them how to vote. I used to be a Democrat back in the old days, but I just couldn't go there anymore. You know, Cain said in comments from May, resurfaced by Variety, calling himself a diehard conservative. Cain called on his fellow performers to stick with what they're good at. Guys like Bruce Springsteen should shut up, you know? Adding him and the other one, Robert De Niro. I mean, who cares, guys? Really, do your art. I try to keep politics out of my music. Cain went even further, directly addressing the boss and his iconic 1984 album, Born in the USA. And Bruce, I mean, what the heck? I used to like him, and now he's just annoying. He's an annoying, bitter old man. I mean, stop it, really. You were born in the USA, weren't you, dude?
16: But that was a protest song.
10: Oh, I remember.
16: So
10: act like it. But even that song, if you look at the lyrics, I mean, it's a kind of diss to our country.
16: Yeah,
10: and we know about Springsteen and everything else. I would disagree with Jonathan Cain. The last thing I want to do ever, we've always believed this on the show, we want, like right now, what you're getting from the DSA,
16: mm-hmm.
10: we That's want... It.
16: We
10: this
16: want
10: is what
16: that.
10: We've been asking for.
16: Yeah.
10: We were asking for, we said, you know, I think we said years ago, put it in writing. When they did. No, we've been saying own it.
16: Yeah.
10: You know, okay. When the Dixie Chicks basically were shut down, they were all but canceled. Because they were in Europe and they said, we're from Texas and we're basically, I'm paraphrasing, we're not proud that we're from the same state as George W. Bush. That's all they said. It was over because country music fans were calling radio stations, and we know we have a lot of friends in mm-hmm. country music radio, and they were telling them, we don't want to hear their songs on the radio anymore. Don't play their songs. Don't support them. It really kind of ballooned out from the fan base. Now, I think the band claimed that there were, you know, big corporations involved and blah, blah, blah, blah, blah. But we know at least to the extent of radio, and this is really before Spotify, you had people calling and saying, we don't want to hear that on the radio. We don't want to hear them anymore.
16: But the last thing that we ever want to do is shut the left up. And I don't want to have Bruce Springsteen shut up. I want him to be annoying.
10: Right.
16: That's the entire point. If he's an annoying liberal, you want all of his fans, you want all of his fans to see it. The last thing I want to do, like we hear it all the time, musicians should shut up. If I was a musician, I probably would.
10: Yeah.
16: Because my whole mindset would be different. But if you're a musician and you wish to speak up, go ahead. The marketplace will decide, you know, where you go. The free marketplace. So I would disagree with Jonathan Cain, where he says that they should be quiet on it. Look, do anybody think that Robert De Niro's tirades actually help people go to the left?
10: No. No.
16: You know, he's just piling. I mean, look, people have hated Donald Trump since he decided to run.
10: Yeah.
16: His entire focus is absolute Trump derangement syndrome.
10: Yeah.
16: And what you've got out of all of this in the Democratic Party is the DSA taking over.
10: Yeah.
16: Because the Democratic Party wasn't talking about issues. The only thing that they expressed was their hate towards Trump. Day in and day out, it's the hate towards Trump, and it got to be a contest. Who can hate Trump more?
10: Yeah. You know, it's, you know, Laura Ingraham wrote the book Shut Up and Sing, which was kind of based on the whole Dixie Chicks thing back in the day. And I think we said then, you know, and we like Laura, but it's like, no, let them say whatever they're going to say. I want to know. I want to know who they are.
16: Yeah.
10: You know, you had a lot of, I think country music fans may have been surprised back then how many artists were Democrats. Toby Keith actually talked about it. And he made a comment on the Dixie Chicks, but he said, you know, look, I voted Democrat. Tim McGraw and his wife, Faith Hill, I think they were Obama supporters. I mean, you know, the question is, how far did you take it in the preachy sense of bringing it as a part of your show, right? I remember seeing the Eagles, and I've seen them I don't know how many times. But here at the old stadium, Cowboy Stadium in Irving, just a few miles from where we're sitting right now, and they had kind of a, I don't know, intermission, where they brought out one of the, it wasn't an American bald eagle, I think it was a golden eagle, and they were talking about, you know, all of the sanctuaries for wildlife and everything else, and it wasn't really preachy, it was more educational, but people weren't there to see it. You know what I mean? More people during that time were headed to the concession stand or the bathroom. And I was like, all right, you know, I don't, whatever. It didn't get too preachy. When things get preachy, remember when Mellencamp it was a couple of years ago, wasn't it? He just started basically going off on his audience at his audience. That was there, that had paid money to see him. Every time,
16: and it's like, what are you doing?
10: Every time I see him in any documentary on anything about, it can be a documentary not on politics and not on, it's just, I laugh because it's like he's perpetually angry.
16: Yes.
10: He's got this look that he's always angry. He's never happy.
16: He's got three cigarettes lit at once, at all times, and he's smoking all three of them. He takes a puff of one and then grabs the other one, takes a puff of that. That guy smokes more than anybody I've ever seen. And
10: I would think nicotine, because it speeds you, but it isn't to me, cigarette smoke is it, you know, it does have that effect on your adrenaline, you know, nicotine does.
16: Yeah.
10: But to me, it's always, you know, I mean, I don't smoke, but I mean, I'm talking about going back way back to my youth when I first tried it.
16: Mm-hmm.
10: And it was like, it gave me a sick feeling. It just was. So maybe that's why he's angry. He's smoking all the time. Yeah. Maybe that brings out anger.
16: Well,
10: you're speeding, but it accentuates your rage inside of you.
16: Look, I don't care if they're on stage and they start preaching, I may not stay. You know, what was interesting about that same Eagles show is Melissa Etheridge opened, and she was great. And I don't remember her preaching or saying anything in terms of anything political.
10: Well, let me ask you this.
16: I mean, she might at different shows, but I never saw her.
10: If the Eagles came out with the song Get Over It Now, would they be viewed as right-wing conservatives?
16: Yeah, maybe, yeah.
10: With the victim mentality that exists today.
16: Yeah. And Don Henley is, he's on the left.
10: Yeah.
16: You know, I don't know where Glenn Frey was. I assume he was on the left. You know, I mean, but the thing is, if I go and I'm hearing the music, you know, or if I'm going and watching the movie and it does, there are some actors where it just comes through on the screen. You can see they almost want to go off script based on their activism. Martin Sheen, probably, you know, back in the day, one of the more well-known activists, you know, peaceful activists, right?
10: Oh, no nukes.
16: Yeah.
10: Remember how he was arrested a few times.
16: Yeah. Yeah. So, you know, but I'll watch his work because he's, you know, he's not one of those that came off ever as angry or we're coming after you. You know, where it changed is there's something wrong with you, or I don't want anything to do with you if you voted for whoever. I don't want to, I discount you as a fan. That's the difference to me, is when they start saying, because that's where Mellencamp just had a meltdown. And during a live show.
10: You know, you mentioned Martin Sheen. You think about it, for as liberal as he was, he and his son did the movie The Way, which is an absolutely wonderful movie.
16: Beautiful film.
10: And their book tour. They actually did a bus tour.
16: Yeah.
10: Where did they watch where were a lot of the premieres?
16: Mm.
10: They went to churches.
16: Yeah.
10: So he put out a movie that Christian conservatives absolutely love. Think about it. I mean, he was the star of that show, Emilio Estevez, his son. Actually, I think put it all together. He was the producer, director, and everything else of that.
16: Right, right.
10: And they went out and found the financing for itself. To me, it's one of the best movies of character development I've seen.
16: That I can enjoy.
10: It really is
16: so good.
10: It's just a great movie. And so, like I said, he knew he was putting a movie out.
16: Yeah,
10: I'm sure he knew it. That would really be taken in by religious people.
16: Yeah, right. Sure.
10: A ton of them who are conservative.
16: Sure. Right. Yeah.
10: So,
16: yeah.
10: Yeah. But Springsteen, no, keep doing it. I we've always said, no, don't shut up and sing. You know, sing and tell us exactly what you think if that's what you wish to do.
16: And if you don't wish to do it at your shows, that's fine. If you want to have a Mellencamp meltdown, then, I mean, if that's what you want it to be.
10: See, I couldn't interview these guys because if I had like Mellencamp in the studio, my only goal would be to get him to storm out. That'd be my only goal, because I don't know what it is. I get a kick out of people that are so angry.
16: Yeah.
10: Or I don't know what
16: easily
10: it is.
16: Agitated.
10: Yes, easily agitated. It's almost well, this might not be hard to do.
16: Well, because then at some point when he started getting agitated, that's, excuse me, are you going to cry?
10: Remember when he, but you're right, when he screamed at his audience.
16: He's screaming at his audience. You know, because that's the thing. It's
10: people pay money to come to see you play music.
16: Right.
10: You start lecturing them. They boo you. You go crazy.
16: Right. I don't get that at all. And that's the problem I do have. When they start pointing, you know, the artists or actors or whoever, well, if you voted for this guy, I don't want you watching any of my movies or listening to my music. Okay. John Leguizamo.
10: Yeah.
16: Now, I'm not going to skip John Wick because of what he said, because that's not a John Leguizamo film. Let's be clear. I will fast forward to his parts, though. So.
10: It is a great scene, though, in the chop shop.
16: Yeah, yeah.
10: I mean, it's a real, that's a really, yeah. really, he's yeah. really, he's really good at that for you know, it's, what a nutbag he is on politics.
16: It's like, you know, okay, I disagree with you, but I appreciate your work and I pay money. My semi-hard earned money.
10: Because you're a working person.
16: Because I'm a working person.
10: Even under Mamdani's definition.
16: Yeah. And so if, you know, I do that and still it's not appreciated. Uh-huh. You're telling me don't do that unless you agree with me. Okay. All right, fine.
10: Now, we could get away with it because that's all we do. That's our job. Our job
16: is our job.
10: Our job is opinions.
16: We understand that there are people that won't listen to our show.
10: Right, exactly.
16: And, we would like them to. We're not saying don't.
10: So we can learn them something.
16: Yes. Well, we've actually had people write us. A young man wrote us from Portland or Seattle, I forget, and said, I've learned over the years so much from you guys and my opinions have changed. Yeah. And that's great.
10: We are Red Eye Radio.
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1: Texas flooding this past week, similar to what occurred in the July 4th holiday period 1 year ago. USDA meteorologist Brad Rippey.
5: I think the only good news that came out of this is that because the previous flood happened so recently, just over a year ago, that there was a lot more preparation and awareness of what was about to happen. Several dozens to hundreds of individuals had to be rescued from floodwaters.
1: The multi-day event impacted the Guadalupe River Basin and Wesis Rivers in Texas's Hill Country, with those waterways recording near record flood crest. And as for precipitation,
5: a lot of 8 to 20-inch totals reported across south central Texas over multiple days last week.
1: As for agricultural impacts,
5: there was some impact on cattle, rangeland, and pastures, but it is not a big row crop area. This is the hill country of Texas. The land is a little more rugged and is not really conducive to row crops. There are some trees, but the trees that were flooded will survive.
1: I'm Rod Bain reporting for the U.S. Department of Agriculture in Washington, D.C.
16: This report brought to you by Cenex Fuels and Lubes.
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0: is Eric Carlin. I'm Gary McNamara. Coming up on the bottom of the hour, a 14-state regional grid says there could be rolling brownouts, whatever, because of the heat. It includes parts of Texas, but it's not ERCOT that's operating under normal conditions, even with the heat that we've had. Me yesterday, the Weather Channel said where I live was 107 yesterday.
1: Yeah.
0: And so we'll get to that story, plus another story that I have that that relates to that. The Democrats going after black Democrats for not supporting socialism.
1: Oh.
0: We'll get to that and more on the way.
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11: Fox News, I'm Ted Linden. Representative Andy Biggs, a fierce ally of President Trump's, won the Republican nomination for Arizona governor. Biggs defeating fellow Representative David Schweikert in the primary and will face Democrat Governor Katie Hobbs in November. U.S. Central Command launching more military strikes in Iran Tuesday.
12: This marks the 11th night in a row CENTCOM putting out word that the strikes for tonight are over. They lasted at least 1 hour. CENTCOM saying that the purpose of the strikes, once again, to try and degrade Iran's ability to attack shipping in the Strait of Hormuz.
11: Fox's Steve Harrigan. Heavy rains expected from Texas to the Florida Panhandle.
13: Tropical storm Bertha is expected to remain a tropical storm as it moves through coastal southeastern Louisiana by Wednesday. Bertha will bring some impacts to southeastern Louisiana as well as Mississippi. Minor to moderate storm surge flooding, especially east of the Mississippi River. Strong gusty winds potentially leading to some isolated power outages.
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0: you don't always have to take healthy habits to the extreme. Not only are you unlikely to stick with something that's difficult, even if you can keep it up, it's probably going to be to the detriment of something else. And chances are that something else is more important. So if you're on a quest to improve your health, I promise the basics are going to take you much further. I'm talking about diet, try and be as plant-based as possible, exercise, meaning multiple rounds of cardio and strength training, and sleep. For most people, 7 to 9 hours a night. I'd like to think of these things as sort of a three-legged stool, right? If you're not doing any one of them, it's really hard to keep balanced with the others. The key here is you don't have to strive for perfection. Doing anything is going to be better than nothing. I'm Dr. Sanjay Gupta, helping you live a better life.
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1: And he is Eric Carlin. I'm Gary McNamara. Welcome and good morning. You know, one of the things that you and I were talking about here in the on today's show is the Mamdani socialists and you know, how they got to keep backing off from their promises. Also the New York Times interviewing Mamdani and having to very much expand the definition of a working person to now $1 million a year, because the working person, if you're thinking about somebody who was a blue collar worker, isn't the one that put you into office. It was the elite millionaires of New York who put you into office.
2: Exactly.
1: The other thing is, what they found out is Democrats who are black don't like socialism. This was fascinating. An interview done with Yemesi Egbrawal, who was a former chief of staff. Former chief of staff for Joe Biden. She's black, just so you know. And here she is on Fox News talking about it. Here we go.
3: Democratic socialists saying that the problem now is black Democrats, that they too often hold up the establishment, they too often support capitalism. Now, black Democrats, you're the enemy of socialism.
4: Yes, I have seen that, and the belief that these people uphold an imperialist system. And I think John Lewis would turn in his grave to hear people within the Democratic Party speak that way. It's incredibly insulting, I think, to black voters to believe that just because they aren't voting the way that you choose, you want them to vote, that they are low information or they don't have all the facts. I think a lot of people see exactly what's in front of them, and they're not buying it.
1: We said this a long time ago.
2: Yeah.
1: Long, long time ago. A political party exists to unite people.
2: Yeah.
1: You find people that have common beliefs and you unite them together. Don't care whether they're male, female, black, white.
2: Right.
1: Rachel Dolezal.
2: Right.
1: We, you know, it doesn't matter.
2: Right.
1: We don't care. It's about shared beliefs, and that way you unite with the Democratic Party. Who was it with Senator Warner yesterday? Still saying, well, at least we have a big tent. So you're bragging that you got socialists, Nazis, and communists in your tent, and that's a good thing.
2: Yeah.
1: I mean, but the point is, the Democrat Party is not the Democrat Party of 10 years ago.
2: Nowhere close.
1: Yeah, even 10 years ago, the Democrat Party would say, no, we can't have open borders.
2: Right.
1: We need to have ICE.
2: Right.
1: We need to have these things in there. And so there's been a drastic change. And as we have said, when you practice identity politics, as they do, which is the racism of the Democratic Party, when you judge people by groups and not individuals, when your focus is not, all right, who agrees with us on the issues? Let's promote these issues. This is what we believe. And as you and I have said for the longest time now, it's never been easier to sell conservative principles if you sell it right,
2: right.
1: Which is part of our frustration with how the Republican Party communicates, because we believe it's never been easier. And with the DSA and the Democratic Party not knowing what to do, some are now coming out. It's more than a week ago or 2 weeks ago are coming out and saying, look, you know, we can't go this way, but there's not a direct challenge. There isn't a united front from the establishment Democrats to say, DSA, you are not our future. That doesn't exist. And what is happening, you know, you've got over the last 20 years, especially in the Democratic Party, you have a fragmenting. You create new victims and new oppressors on a consistent basis, to the point now where the DSA, which is the biggest growing influence in your party, is saying blacks are killing us. They're too pro-capitalist and establishment. Blacks aren't supporting us. Blacks are the problem.
2: Wow. Remember Barack Obama in 24 condemning black males for supporting Trump.
1: Yeah.
2: You've got to vote Democrat.
1: Right. And we've said this for the longest time, the identity politics, the racism that has existed in the Democratic Party towards blacks for the longest time by trying to make the case that all blacks must think alike.
2: Mm-hmm.
1: And if you go out and you say, I think I'm going to have my own thoughts, I am not going to be judged by my skin color, I'm going to be judged by the strength of my argument, the promotion of freedom, the promotion of liberty, the promotion of capitalism. Well, they don't want you now. The new Democrats don't want, they don't want you.
2: No.
1: Go. The new Democrats are the party of the white elite rich.
2: Well, you know, they are screaming no kings, no dictators. And what they're saying is you have to do exactly what we say.
1: Yeah.
2: And you cannot think for yourself.
1: And the Democrat woman I just brought to you, is a former chief of staff.
2: Yeah.
1: Yemesi Egberwal is how you pronounce her name. Mm. She was chief of staff for Biden for a while.
2: Yeah.
1: This isn't like somebody who isn't a loyal Democrat. And she's like, yeah, I hear it now. Blacks are the problem with the Democrat Party. We told you this was going to happen.
2: Yes.
1: When you build a party based on dividing and not uniting. And that's what you do with victims and oppressors.
2: Yeah.
1: But then they get confused because then it's not working for them. Mamdani, yesterday, that was the whole point. You know, you got to use class warfare, which means you need to get the poor and the middle class on your side. And he can't do that. And no. Even the people that, and as the New York Post pointed out, with the actual votes, the exit polling, that even the congressional races, it was the elite rich, majority white, that is voting for the socialist policies.
2: Yes.
1: And so here we go again. Everything is a demographic fight. One group against another group. It's not built on ideas. And really, for the last 10 years since Trump has been in there, it's basically been just the anti-Trump party.
2: And it's a demographic war that they have to create. You know, if you think about it, they have to break it down again because this is the problem. I've described it as a dog chasing its tail. They're chasing their own rules they just created that are getting in their way. And they're creating new rules as they go along that eventually get in their way. And they keep chasing their tail. So it becomes this war of demographics they're trying to create, which is the whole point of Obama going after black males for voting for Trump. You can't possibly support because the polls were showing. And you must.
1: And the Democrat Socialist of America doing the same thing.
2: Yep.
1: Even former Democratic Representative Seth Moulton on MS Now talked about the fact that where do Democrats stand on anything? They're only against and they're about opposing Trump. Here it is. This is on MS Now.
5: There are a lot of people in America who feel that the Democratic Party is out of touch. We can't be honest about what's going on, you know, with immigration. We don't have a plan for immigration. We're not able to say what actually Democrats should do to fix the problem. All we are is opposition to Trump. You know, under Biden, we said inflation is not really a big deal. It's transitory. It's going to go away. And then the whole party said, hey, don't worry. Everything's great. Joe is awesome. He can run for re-election. So the point is we have this history of kind of just like washing over problems and not addressing real concerns that voters have. We got to make sure we don't do that in Arizona.
1: That's on MS Now.
2: Yeah. Yeah. No, they see it.
1: It's like, well,
2: they know what the problem is. They see this coming. And it is a problem. Trump's not going to be president forever. After his fourth or fifth term, he'll be done. And creating the bad guy, you know, it worked. It's still working for Trump to some degree. But think about this. Here's a guy who was impeached twice. They threw the Russian collusion hoax at him. They have, he's been, there's been multiple assassination attempts. And he still has strong support. In fact, right now, the weakness in his support is actually coming from his own side. If you look about it, if you look at it, and independents, you know, if there's any concern for support for him, it would be on the economy.
1: I was reading in thehill.com that the MAHA crowd is now furious because HHS under Kennedy is spending billions of dollars for the COVID booster.
2: Yeah.
1: And that's not what MAHA wants.
2: Right.
1: And I'm like, well, what are you talking about? Trump's been getting the COVID booster in his physicals. That's long gone.
2: Right. Exactly.
1: That's
2: already been decided.
1: I was laughing yesterday. It's like thehill.com had an article on that one because the HHS is, you know, some taxpayer dollars for the COVID-19 booster, whatever it's going to be. And it's like, well, yeah, but Trump's been getting it. Did you ignore that one?
2: Right.
1: Yeah. Just ignore that Trump's been getting the booster.
2: Right.
1: But yeah, it's just,
2: And this is more than just the average division that we have seen and differences in the party. This is a massive divide. This could be the great divide. We don't know. I can't tell you because only time will tell. But it's what I was talking about when I said the party is reaching the threshold before the mayoral election in New York City. And they're going to have to decide if they're going to cross that threshold into communism. And he won, and they took that and ran with it. The radicals took that and ran. They lead the party. And whoever you are, if you're not on board, they're coming at you and you're done. If you're in office, sorry, they want you gone. And if you're rank and file, you better be on board with them.
1: When we played the Hassan Piker, I got some people that wrote to me. They said, my God. You know, talking to college Democrats and basically saying we're going to go after the collaborators of the Democratic Party that don't support us, you know, using words like collaborators and Piker's dressed in that it looked as much as you could possibly get. I don't know where you would find that in the United States.
2: Right.
1: But he was dressed in a jacket that looked like a Chinese communist jacket.
2: Right.
1: Like something Mao would have worn.
2: Right.
1: And it was just mind-boggling when you see that, but that's, you know, that's where it's coming from.
2: And these
1: you're getting the college-educated, elite, rich white people that are liberals. They're the ones that are really pushing the socialism and the communism.
2: Absolutely. Yep. Absolutely.
1: It's really amazing.
2: And it's a massive power grab. A power grab through intimidation.
1: Well, but it's sort of the same as the whole thing, you know, Queers for Palestine.
2: Yeah.
1: They'd murder you.
2: Right.
1: Socialist, communist, if you're rich.
2: Yeah.
1: You're done. If you're rich, they're going to use that against you.
2: Right.
1: Mamdani's only saying the working people go to $1 million because he knows he needs your support to survive.
2: Right.
1: But if he really got power, your wealth is gone.
2: Yep.
1: It's amazing. We are Red Eye Radio.
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1: Journey's Jonathan Cain going after Bruce Springsteen and telling him to shut up.
2: Yeah, I wanted
1: to mention one thing of music over the weekend when I was with my great-nephew, who's 17, going to college in a few weeks, and we're driving around. He said, "Uncle Gary, why can't music be more like the 70s, like Kansas?"
2: Oh, wow.
1: I turned to him like, "What the hell?"
2: Yeah, I love that.
1: Where is this coming from? So he's going through, he's controlling the radio, going through it.
2: Yeah.
1: Billy Joel's Piano Man comes on.
2: Oh, yeah.
1: He starts singing the lyrics.
2: Oh, I love it.
1: Next thing you know, I mean, I never bought one Billy Joel album in my life, but if you grew up in that time, you know the lyrics.
2: You know it.
1: I'm going down the road with my great nephew. We're singing the lyrics to Piano Man, and my nephew knows the lyrics. Blew me away.
2: I love that.
1: Absolutely blew me away. That's

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3: Warning Iran. I'm Ted Lindner, Fox News. President Trump warning of expanding U.S. strikes against Iran. Fox's Jared Halpern's got more from the White House.
4: Following a week and a half of daily airstrikes, President Trump warned Iran.
5: Honestly, they haven't seen anything yet. We've been nice.
4: During a meeting with Lebanon's president, President Trump told reporters the U.S. will soon hit Pickaxe Mountain, a suspected nuclear site where Iran is believed to have transferred centrifuges. At the same time, the president is pushing back on suggestions. Talks between the two countries are over.
5: You don't know what the dialogue is behind the scenes, that they want to meet desperately to try and end it because they're getting decimated.
4: But President Trump says unless Iran is ready to meet in a meaningful way, he has no interest. At the White House, Jared Halpern, Fox News.
3: New Jersey's governor blaming her predecessor for the registration of more than 6,000 non-citizens to the state's voter rolls. Fox's Eric Shawn with more.
6: Thousands of non-citizens were added to New Jersey's voter rolls because of a computer glitch. New Jersey's governor, Mikey Sherrill, says that a software error in the state's motor vehicle system led to about 6,600 people who are not citizens being registered as Garden State voters when they applied for a driver's license. And she's ordered the illegal voters be removed from the rolls.
7: It's unacceptable that no one in the previous administration brought this to light, demanded accountability, or took action when it happened years ago.
6: Well, the investigation says it found less than 400 of those who were improperly registered actually did vote. And of those 400, they were registered in all the parties. There were Democrats, Republicans, and unaffiliated voters.
3: And U.S. Representative Andy Biggs, a fierce ally of President Trump and former head of the House Freedom Caucus, winning the Republican nomination for Arizona governor. He'll face Democrat Governor Katie Hobbs in November. 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

0: I'm Mark Mayfield from the 24-hour Breaking News Center. Illegal immigration into Texas has turned into a trickle, with newly released numbers showing that overall encounters are down 90% compared to what was seen during the Biden administration. Experts credit an end to the catch-and-release strategy.
1: Even if you get to the border, even if you cross the border, you have almost 100% chance of being sent back.
0: Ira Millman with the Federation for American Immigration Reform says there is a ripple effect. He points to a decline in drug seizures at the border, too. Homeland Security says there have been zero releases at the border for the last 14 months. Texas has canceled a contract with a Dallas-area private foster care provider, Empower. Sean Allen has the story.
2: The Texas Department of Family and Protective Services Commissioner Audrey O'Neill has canceled the contract of foster care provider Empower due to continuous quality issues and safety concerns following the deaths of two children. Services for over 2,000 children will now transition to other contractors. The state's rocky progress in privatizing foster care management raises questions as DFPS took over Empower supervision last March. Ongoing negotiations and a 15-year federal lawsuit over foster care conditions are adding complexity to the situation. Sean Allen, WBAP News.
0: 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We'll have a high around 104. Right now it's 87 in Frisco, 85 in Richardson. 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
3: It's at the tip of the Red Sea, right where Israel and Jordan come together. 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
5: Monday, another mostly sunny day, pretty hot with a high of 99.
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23: 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Gary McNamara and Eric Hurley talk about everything from politics to social issues and news of the day. Whether you're up late or you're just starting your day, welcome to the show from the Relief Factor Studios. 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
1: All across America, we are Red Eye Radio. He is Eric Hurley and I'm Gary McNamara. Good morning.
0: Hi. How are you?
1: Hanging in there.
0: It's hot.
1: Oh, yeah. That's, you know, one thing here. We had a, at my house, we had a power outage. And it's really interesting because I'm in a group text with my neighbors. And, you know, it's, the group text is never political. Even on election day.
0: Okay.
1: It'll come up, you know, somebody will, throw out on our, and it's just people on our street. Right. Throughout, hey, if you want to vote today, it's up at the school around the corner.
0: All right.
1: That's it. Okay. I've never, ever seen one thing political on it.
0: All right. Okay.
1: And there seems to be a certain sensitivity to, hey, we're just here. This is just to communicate what's going on in our neighborhood.
0: Right.
1: You know, it's not, for example, if you've seen, you know, even everything, even LinkedIn has become political at times. And you go to Next Door now, which really was about, you know, neighbors being able to keep in contact with other neighbors, has become political. And I think, and I don't know the politics of the people that started the group text.
0: Right.
1: One neighbor asked me if I wanted to be added on, and I went, yeah, okay, fine.
0: Okay.
1: You know, sometimes it's, how do I find a cheap shovel, you know, because I'm doing my garden. Well, I'll give you one, whatever.
0: Yeah.
1: And that's fine.
0: That's cool.
1: But when we had the, we had a, this was about between 5 and 5:30 on Sunday, when it was 105, the power went out. And so I went to the group text and everything else, and I knew what it was. And immediately, you know, the, whether it's AI or whatever, the utilities within minutes, they tell you what it is and precisely where it is, which is great.
0: Yeah, sure.
1: And when the estimated time of going back on is.
0: Right.
1: So as soon as I saw it, it was the 4,000 homes in my subdivision. I knew exactly what it was because every single time, and it's happened over probably the last 10 years, I'm going to guess 3 or 4 times.
0: Okay.
1: It's one transformer site. I know exactly where it is, what road it's on. And every time it happens, you know, that's what, you know, that's what happens. And so people were communicating, yeah, it's this. And somebody got on it. And I don't know. Their name didn't come up. It's just a phone number.
0: Okay.
1: And went, well, that's the problem with not being, in a reliable grid. You know, we need to be in one of the regional grids. This is what happened when Texas, you know, tries to go it alone. Basically saying this was an, you know, an ERCOT thing.
0: Right. Yeah. Yeah.
1: And which, of course, it wasn't. And I was like, is anybody going to respond? Nobody responded. No one. Not one person responded either way, not agreeing or disagreeing. Now, I knew that he was wrong, or he or she was wrong.
0: Yeah.
1: It was just a phone number.
0: Right. Yeah. Yeah.
1: Because
0: it
1: had nothing to do with the grid. In fact, if you look at this, it was the, 2 days ago, it was the, cause what I saw was, Texas is having problems again. No, it was not. It was not ERCOT.
0: Right.
1: It was actually the, what do they call it? It's the, hang on 1 second here. I'm trying to get the story up.
0: Okay.
1: And of course I'm having problems with my, there it is. This was, 2 days ago, the regional U.S. grid operator. And this is really interesting because this guy, this person was screaming
2: that it was Texas going alone, and Texas so far has had no problems.
0: Yeah.
2: Really haven't. I've gotten no warnings, nothing. Right. Nothing. I mean, it's right. been, and normally you do when it gets this hot.
3: The power company was trimming trees around a line and took out the power in our neighborhood for an hour and a half, I think, the other day, but that was not related to usage.
2: Right. The regional U.S. grid operator for 14 central states warned on Monday evening that it could order rolling blackouts because the power system was on the brink of an electricity shortfall due to record demand. Several power plants unexpectedly tripped offline, leaving reserve margins razor thin amid the heat wave in the territory stretching from North Dakota to Louisiana. The pool called the Southwest Power Pool issued a level 3 energy alert, which is no longer in effect, meaning the grid operator used some of all of its operating reserves to serve demand. The grid operator said at that point it had not ordered rolling blackouts despite that high risk. Now, the vast majority, including all the major metro areas in Texas, are under ERCOT.
3: Yeah.
2: You have some sections of the Panhandle, some sections of East Texas, and I think a small part of maybe Southeast Texas that is part of the Southwest Power Pool.
3: Hmm.
2: And so people were mistaken that it was ERCOT, but I was, that's one thing that we all think, but the power reserves for ERCOT, as we know, the state of Texas, after February of 21, so we got to do something. We've got to have reserves.
3: Right.
2: And I did look at it. In fact, let me just see, go to it right now, because it's really interesting to see, because people are running their air conditioning. What is it? What's the temperature out right now? And I know, Phoenix, you're going to go, guys,
3: I think it's around 90 right now.
2: Hold our beer.
3: Yeah.
2: Find out what the temperature is here. I'm going to
3: 87.
2: Okay, 80. Oh, nice and cool.
3: Yeah.
2: But looking at it right now,
3: the feels like temperature is 93.
2: Right now, what is running the Texas grid right now with the heat that we're having? Natural gas right now, 60.9%.
3: Mm-hmm.
2: Coal, 18.5%.
3: Mm-hmm.
2: Nuclear, 8.1%. Solar? What's going on? Aren't we getting anything from the moon?
3: Nothing?
2: No, it does, the reflection isn't solar, zero.
3: Well, I put up lunar panels on my house. You think that was a hoax?
2: I think that was a scam? Son, I think you might have got conned.
3: I spent $200,000 on them.
2: Solar, the same as Blutarsky's grade point average, 0.0.
3: Zero.
2: Wind, 14.4%. Hydro, 0.1%. We don't have a Niagara Falls here. Let me see.
3: Even the Red River sometimes isn't much of a river. Depends on the time of the year.
2: Other, 0.1%. Yeah. That's it. So,
3: All right.
2: As you can see here, you have the vast, but you basically have 86% natural gas, coal, and nuclear. And wind right now, 14.4%. On a windy day, as we've talked about, wind can provide, 60%, I think.
3: Mm.
2: A couple of years ago, that's what the number that they were at. But so far, and it's something that we all pay attention to. Remember after February 21, what was it? The next year, it was like April of 2022 when they said it was like an 85-degree day out.
3: Yeah.
2: It's like, uh-oh, there might be an energy emergency.
3: Mm-hmm.
2: What? Yeah. It's 85.
3: Remember the one where it's like there are going to be clouds in West Texas and low wind. What are we doing? It's insane. All of these are choices that we have made to live with this kind of risk.
2: Yeah. There should be no reason ever that the United States should have any type of even close to emergency with energy. None. Zero. The only reason there is, it's been the decision of the politicians elected by the people of the United States.
3: Yep. These are all choices. And, this time of year in the States, where it gets warm, and I mean, most states it gets warm at least a few days a year, but especially here in the South, out West, it gets really hot. What do you hear? Check on your elderly neighbors, right? Make sure they have, you know, plenty of air. They're safe inside their home. It's not getting too warm. Here they have cooling centers where you can go and spend the day in the hottest part of the day. All of these things. We have plentiful energy. We have cheap and plentiful energy. And we chose to implement other types of energy that make it much more expensive. And then build that grid around it, and then build the redundancy to back up the redundancy. And then you have a redundancy, and you're paying out the wazoo for something we should be getting dirt cheap. Mm-hmm. We should be in the advancements of energy production. Just since you and I have been doing this show together over 21 years now, we should be crushing it and should have low energy costs. We could have been to the point, in fact, of very close, if not by now, to producing all of our own energy here in the States every day. Yet, we decide to diversify. We decide to take the government money. We decide to take corporate money, whatever is going into it. You know, Google's part of, you know, the wind farms. You know, I mean, they throw money at it and people will put their hand out for the money.
2: Well, you know, in New York now, when I was back there, they're screaming about all this pristine farmland where they're putting solar panels.
3: Yeah.
2: And it's like, what about wintertime when we get 10 feet of snow?
3: Right.
2: Who's going to be clearing those, you know, hundreds of thousands of square miles of pristine land that we're destroying that we can't use in the wintertime when the snow's on it? Who's going to be clearing all that?
3: Right.
2: Well, you're not going to be able to get the power that you want there. But you two different things recently. The one in New York, remember, Hochul was, we got to do something. You know, we can't have this ban on fossil fuels with energy. Mm-hmm. We have to delay it because we need it, because energy is just too expensive. It's too expensive. And then she shut up when the Democrats in the legislature told her, well, it's supposed to be that way.
4: Yeah.
2: Prices are supposed to skyrocket. Yeah. And we go back to Obama. You know, he's the one that first really announced it back in February 2008 with that interview with the San Francisco Chronicle, where he said, under my plan, electricity prices will necessarily skyrocket. The goal has always been to skyrocket electricity prices. Yep. And the Democratic Party told Hochul back a few months ago, that's our goal. Then you got Maura Healey, that we played the audio cut the other day back to back, where she's complaining that, you know, we can't get natural gas, is getting too expensive. It's getting too expensive. Then the next audio cut from the past where she says, I have done everything to kill the natural gas pipelines. And it's just like, it just shows you that in these liberal states, it's what the voter wants.
3: Yes.
2: The voter in liberal states wants the most expensive energy that their politicians can deliver them.
3: Yep.
2: The conservative voters don't want it in those states, but the liberal voters want it because they've been bluntly told by the politicians, our job is to skyrocket electricity prices.
3: And the fact of the matter is it's going to be ages, and I mean generations from now, before this changes. We need oil and natural gas. We absolutely must have it. What this has been is a political drive to control more of the energy sector, a massive chunk of the economy, just like with healthcare and housing. And this is everything that the DSA, of course, has in their sights. They would love to nationalize energy. And you do that by breaking the backs of the private sector. But you can't break the backs of the private sector without breaking the backs of the consumers. And that's what they don't care about.
2: I love the genius who's like, Mamdani. Well, No natural gas in these buildings. It'll all be electricity. That will solve the problem.
4: Yeah.
2: I mean, it's like you're talking to somebody with a scientific understanding of what's going on, of somebody who has not yet gone to kindergarten.
4: Yeah. Yep.
2: It's an embarrassment.
4: No, it is.
2: And people are like, Yep. Sounds good to me.
4: Yep. Nope. That's exactly what they want.
2: I know. It's amazing. We are Red Eye Radio.
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11: I read this interesting story the other day, which was written by a colleague of mine, about why so-called, quote, admin nights are the new book club for busy adults. Now, I learned this is a term coined by journalist Chris Collin, who wrote about this life hack in the Wall Street Journal. An admin night is when people come together for a night, a fun night, while holding one another accountable to an assignment. The ones usually considered back burner tasks, the ones that you've been putting off. The person you choose to do an admin night with matters a lot, because that's your accountability partner. That's what one person told us. People love the social aspect because it can bring these boring tasks to light, make them feel more fun, and where you go matters as well. You need to have enough space and hopefully not too many distractions. And again, don't forget to leave some time for fun. I'm Dr. Sanjay Gupta, helping you live a better life.

0: He's Sir Cronin. I'm Gary McNamara. All right, the war in Iran. Where's it going to go? This is really interesting. On Special Report yesterday, Mark Thiessen was on, Republican strategist. He was on with Brett Baer and talking about the hearings yesterday with Hegseth, saying, okay, you know, what's the goal? What are we going to do? Here we go. Ready? All right.
1: Let me just play devil's advocate on some of these Democratic senators saying we don't know the plan to end. Like, how do we end this? And they're saying they haven't laid out or heard a specific strategy.
2: I can give it to you right now.
1: Go ahead.
2: It's very simple.
1: Which is why I asked.
2: Okay, so we stop the fighting in the ceasefire on the 20-yard line. We take it into the end zone. We have about 14 days of combat where we have to take out all the targets that we have available. We take out we took out 85% of their defense industrial base. We take out 95% of it. We set back all their programs and we further entomb the nuclear dust. Then we stop major combat operations. We impose the blockade. We open up Kargil. We open up the Strait of Hormuz. And then we go and we help the Iranian people overthrow their regime the same way that the United States, we have muscle memory doing this. We liberated 400 million people during the Cold War without boots on the ground. We armed the Contras, we armed the Mujahideen, we armed UNITA Angola, we helped Solidarity, we helped Charter 77 in Czech Republic. We know how to bring down regimes without boots on the ground. We helped the Iranian people. Trump has been tweeting out every day now for the last several days pictures of Iranians being executed by the regime. He's standing with the Iranian people. Let's help them overthrow their regime, weaken it militarily, and then help them do the job and fit.
0: That was the goal from the beginning, though. That was the 8-minute speech.
3: That's it.
0: And the goal is, how do you get the people to do it? What I believe is, it's not just taking out the military and the infrastructure. It's what they started to doing, which was taking out every level of government that was in there, and then taking out the next level, the next level, the next level, the next level.
4: Right.
0: Is that part of their plan? And if you don't do that, will the people rise up as they have not yet done? And who do you give the weapons to? You know, we've never heard the whole story about the Kurds stealing the weapons. It was like that became a non-story that nobody wants to cover.
4: What happened to the weapons?
0: Yeah.
4: And what's our situation with the Kurds?
0: And how much of that story is true because nobody denied it?
4: Right. Right.
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7: Fox News, I'm Sue Guzman. Secretary of State Marco Rubio tells leaders at a summit in the Philippines that the 11 days of U.S. attacks against Iran are about securing global shipping and keeping Iran from controlling the Strait of Hormuz.
8: If that is threatened, then I think the global economy is threatened, and the rules which have underpinned 150 years of international trade and commerce are also threatened. And that cannot be allowed to happen.
7: After days of threats, New York City Mayor Zohra Mamdani admits he doesn't have the legal authority to arrest Israeli Prime Minister Benjamin Netanyahu.
9: My administration has reviewed every avenue available under applicable law to determine whether New York City could execute the International Criminal Court's arrest warrant if Benjamin Netanyahu came here. It is clear that we do not have the independent legal authority to enforce this warrant.
7: Called Netanyahu a war criminal who committed genocide against the Palestinian people. 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
5: The National Weather Service issuing severe thunderstorm warnings for Wise and Denton County until 10 o'clock. Severe thunderstorms are located now along a line that extends from near Lindsay to Bowie. These storms may contain 70-mile-per-hour wind gusts.
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17: Even for people who fall asleep easily, staying asleep can be difficult. You wake up, your mind starts to race, you can't turn those thoughts off. Sleep experts say there are a few things you can try. Cognitive shuffling. That's when you choose a random, impersonal, non-emotional word. Then for each letter of that word, think of as many words that begin with each letter as you can before moving on to the next one. It distracts your brain from stress. It also mimics the fragmented thought patterns that usually occur as you drift off to sleep. Sensory grounding is something else. That's when you work through things you can hear, feel, see, smell, or taste. That helps you to be in the moment instead of dwelling on the past or the future. Or just do a mental walkthrough of a place you know well. Familiar but neutral imagery that can calm the brain. I'm Dr. Sanjay Gupta, helping you live a better life.
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0: got to decide all of these things, how that happens, and you've got to get them all in a group. They may all want the regime gone. But beyond that is going to be a very split situation.
1: Yeah, because even if you got, whether it would be the Shah or whether it would be the member of parliament, a former member of the parliament, that were the two possible governments to come in, the transition, governments, they wanted a secular constitution.
0: Right.
1: They did not want, and that in itself is going to be a challenge to get. I hope they someday get to that.
0: That's part of the problem in getting to the roots of the regime, is it's based in their deeply held beliefs, their religion.
1: It's based in Sharia supremacy.
0: And so not everybody is going to let go of that easily.
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2: 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It appears by its own numbers, the U.S. government seems insolvent. 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

0: Here, whatever you, he is Eric Carlin. I'm Gary McNamara. All right. I thought this the other day when Sean Hannity did the interview with Lindsey Graham's sister.
1: Yeah.
0: And she said, yeah, I would always, I'm paraphrasing here, but it's accurate. I always looked at Lindsey talking about everything foreign policy. And I said, what about all the domestic issues out there? And she said, that's what she wants to focus on. And all of a sudden I went, is there a problem here? Because, you know, his memorial's coming up, and then very short time before the August 11th primary, she now says she's running. Nobody has any idea where she stands on the issues at all.
1: Right.
0: We have no idea. It was initially she'll be in there for a few months to ensure this is what we were sold, that she's going to be in there and keep what he wanted to keep going, which was what Lindsey Graham's vision was of foreign policy.
1: Right.
0: And she's come out and said, no, now I'm going to run. And, you know, I think he talked way too much about foreign policy. I want to talk about all domestic issues. We have no idea where she stands at all. She has not been vetted at all as to what she actually believes. Byron New York wrote about that, the unknown Darlene Graham. We don't know. We have no idea she stands on any issues.
1: Right. You know, you can't assume she's just going to come in and take over where he left off.
0: Right. And that's what that's what the Republican leadership, you know, told us. This is what's going to happen.
1: Right.
0: And then Trump said, I think she should run again. We have no idea where she stands on the issues.
1: Right.
0: None. Even after the Hannity interview, nobody has any idea. It's a very short time between now and August 11th.
1: Yeah.
0: And nobody's going to comment. Any of her opposition's not going to say a thing.
1: Oh, no.
0: Before the Lindsey Graham memorial.
1: No.
0: So it's like, there's a problem there.
1: Houston, we have a problem.

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3: Latest Iran strikes complete. I'm Sue Guzman, Fox News. Another night of U.S. airstrikes against Iran is finalized as hopes are dimming of a diplomatic solution to the conflict. Fox's Steve Harrigan with more from Tel Aviv.
4: The goal, to limit or reduce the efforts of Iran to harass, target, and disable shipping in the Strait of Hormuz. That's CENTCOM's goal. Iran, on the other hand, has managed to disable yet another tanker, a Kuwaiti tanker, off the coast of Oman in that strait. Also, Iran hitting a Kuwaiti desalination plant, once again targeting the infrastructure of allies close to the U.S. in the region. As far as diplomatic efforts go, no sign of any progress, just the reverse. Both sides talking about a potential ratcheting up of events. President Tuff talking tough inside the White House, saying the U.S. has been nice to Iran so far, but there were much more options on the table.
3: The U.S. military has confirmed the death of a third service member in last Friday's attack by Iran in Jordan, identifying her as Sergeant Angel Rappersad of Queens, New York. President Trump pledging support for Lebanon following months of conflict between Israel and the Lebanese terror group Hezbollah.
5: During an Oval Office sit-down, the president revealed that he isn't just trying direct diplomacy by talking to other world leaders. He is willing to try direct diplomacy by talking to terror group leaders. And he revealed this in the context of a meeting designed to try to figure out how to stop the war between Israel and Hezbollah in Lebanon.
6: I would speak to Hezbollah. Yeah. I speak to everybody. I'll speak to people that a lot of people think I shouldn't be speaking to, and things work out.
3: Fox's Peter Doocy. And President Trump's approved an agreement with Saudi Arabia, reportedly, that could potentially provide the kingdom with uranium enrichment capability for its civilian nuclear program. An announcement could come today. 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
8: High Tech Texas. I'm Mark Mayfield from the 24-hour Breaking News Center. Texas now leads the nation when it comes to the creation and export of semiconductor chips, which power everything from toasters to fighter jets. Senator John Cornyn is crediting the federal government's investment and more money from the state.
9: Governor Abbott signed the Texas CHIPS Act to build on our work at the federal level and further invest in the Texas chips industry.
8: There are now nearly five dozen high-tech factories pumping out the computer part. That includes Texas Instruments' $40 billion facility north of Dallas. And Elon Musk has started work on a mega facility in Grimes County near College Station. A North Texas federal grand jury has issued a 12-count indictment for an Amarillo man accused of providing guns to the Sinaloa cartel. Mike Trainer reports.

0: 27-year-old Lloyd Walter Hall is accused of gun and drug trafficking, as well as conspiring to provide support to the Sinaloa Cartel, a designated foreign terrorist organization. Fellow conspirators, 30-year-old Jesus Quezada Meza of Dumas and 44-year-old Omar Velasquez of Utah, are each charged with conspiracy to purchase and traffic firearms. If convicted, Hall faces up to a maximum penalty of life in prison, while Meza and Velasquez each face a maximum penalty of 15 years. Mike Traina, WBAP News.
1: Weather, it will be sunny and hot across the Metroplex today with an excessive heat warning, a high around 104. It's 86 in Irving and 83 in Garland. 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
2: It's at the tip of the Red Sea, right where Israel and Jordan come together. 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
27: 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That really works for me. I'm Dr. Sanjay Gupta, helping you live a better life.
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28: 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Gary McNamara and Eric Hurley talk about everything from politics to social issues and news of the day. 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
29: All across America, we are Red Eye Radio. He is Eric Hurley and I'm Gary McNamara. Good morning. Thank you for being here this morning.
30: Thank you. Thank you. Thank you.
29: And what a zoo of a day it was yesterday, wasn't it?
30: Yeah, it was a crazy day. Another crazy day in the neighborhood.
5: Yeah. Oh my gosh.
9: Yeah.
5: Where should we start? Let's start. How about we start with my representative to the federal government?
9: For the time being.
5: For the time being, yes. I mean, she's
9: we haven't brought her up in a while.
5: No, we have not. She's been quiet. And so it's like, and we're talking about Jasmine Crockett.
9: Yeah.
5: And so you wonder what is she thinking? You know, what is going on? And, Jasmine, today, decided to talk about soccer.
9: Well, this should be good.
5: Just in case you don't know, Jasmine Crockett is my congresswoman.
9: That's right. She serves your district.
5: Yes.
9: And they are eliminating your district.
5: Yes.
9: They're moving everybody out. There won't be any people living there anymore. Wouldn't that be funny? When they redid redistricting, they just told everybody, well, now you've got to move too.
5: Yes. It's going to be the
9: people have to move.
5: It's going to be the only place in Texas, without people.
9: Yeah. Well,
5: I know.
9: Well,
5: somebody's going to say you're
9: on this side of Fort Worth, maybe.
5: East of Weatherford. But this is, by the way, just by three blocks. And so people know, because I always get this when people catch half of it.
9: Yeah.
5: And I always talk about the fact that I live in a Democrat district.
9: Right, right. Yeah.
5: Or a Democrat precinct.
9: Uh-huh.
5: And I'm going to guess I think it's like roughly 60-40.
9: Yeah.
5: And people ask me all the time, oh, why did you move there? Because I was one of the first.
9: You actually started the district, and then all these liberals said, we're going to turn Gary's precinct blue.
5: Yeah, exactly.
9: And that's what they did.
5: And I'm surrounded by red precincts all over the place. But
9: that's I'm the opposite. I live in a red precinct for now. it's on the line. And I do live in a red district. It's still Van Dyne.
5: I was initially in a red district. Yeah. Remember, we shared the same congressperson back when we
9: started. Kenny Marchant.
5: Yeah, when we started together. Yeah. And so when the redistricting.
9: And nobody's ever seen him in public, by the way, including the entire time he served in office.
5: And so I was red, then blue, and then going back to red again.
9: Right, right.
5: But just by three blocks.
9: Yeah.
5: Three stinking blocks. Well, actually, three and a half. I forgot there's like a half street in there. So three and a half blocks.
9: Yeah.
5: I can walk out of my district in about 3 minutes. I can ride my bike out of the district in about a minute.
9: Yeah.
5: Well, on a cold day. Yesterday, when it got up to 107 where I live.
9: Yeah, I was riding around and it was reading on my truck. It was reading 109, which can be misleading on your vehicle because there's a lot of radiant heat coming up, from the from the ground and everything else. But I think officially it was around 107. And what they say, the heat index the feels like, because we got to talk like kids now. The feels like temperature was, 115, 117, something like that.
5: Which brings us to the question, how many temperature genders are there? No, okay. Let's get to the audio cut here.
9: All right.
5: Jasmine Crockett, here we go.
9: All right.
5: Ready?
9: All right.
5: All right.
15: The World Cup that captured the imaginations of the entire world when they saw all of these people of color that was playing for all these teams. And ultimately, if you recall, the last two teams, it was Argentina and Spain. And it seemed like the vast majority of the world was rooting for Argentina, or actually against Argentina, right? And why was that? Just give me an explanation, if you could guess. If you'll just let him finish the answer.
16: Spain had the best team. Maybe that's why they were rooting for them.
15: There's also a racist history that
17: Mr.
15: exists.
17: Mr. Beyer, you're recognized.
5: This is the Smith. I mean, there's some other great stuff that we'll get to on the whole Smithsonian. You know, the Smithsonian was there,
9: and she
5: was talking to a professor at that particular point.
9: Yeah, yeah.
5: And then she just got blasted. It's like Spain colonization of Latin America.
9: Yeah.
5: Did you forget about that? Have you not read the history books? if there's any history books left. Right. It's all, excuse me, have you not read the history cloud?
9: Yeah. For those under the age of 70, a book was a, never mind.
5: Yeah,
9: that's, it's, you gotta go out of your way to make soccer racist, right?
5: Yeah. Well, unless you're just trying to say that the majority of people here in the United States that love soccer.
9: By the way, I may be making this up, but because I actually don't have the statistics in front of me, but I don't believe that the majority of soccer fans are probably conservative.
5: And the reason I say that is based on living in Portland.
9: Right.
5: So, but is she saying again that the majority of people around the world who love soccer that are liberal or racist?
9: Right, are they?
5: Yeah, wow, I mean, this is like a Kamala Harris thing again.
9: Yeah, exactly. Yeah,
5: remember when Kamala Harris lost in the primary and said, I lost because of racism and sexism.
9: Right.
5: Well, there wasn't one Republican voting in that.
9: Well, okay, we'll go back to our era. And if you and I were to say, or someone that were to ask us, I guess, who was one of the greatest soccer players of our generation?
5: Pele. I would have been in college probably. I watched his final game.
9: Yeah.
5: And
9: I remember that.
5: And I didn't watch soccer. You know, I really have never watched soccer, but when there's a great athlete like that.
9: Pele rose above that.
5: Rose above everything.
9: Right.
5: And I mean, I was shocked that I was cheering for a non-white athlete.
9: Exactly.
5: I hope Jasmine Crockett is happy now.
9: Yeah, like, right. How dare you? In fact, I was shocked that Pele had teammates. I thought it was just him.
5: It's right.
9: Think about, remember the hype around him because he was good.
5: Yeah, he was.
9: I mean, you know, there's for soccer players, obviously Messi is, you know, the one everyone's talking about now. Did he beat the record? He was on the verge of beating a record. Did he hit it?
5: Look, I pay attention. I pay attention as much to soccer most of the time as I do this apparent controversy over the movie Odyssey.
9: What? Oh my gosh! And the thing is, isn't it like 9 hours long? It's like really long, isn't it?
5: Well,
9: it's like a really long movie.
5: A friend of mine sent me a meme on the Odyssey thing, and I'm like, yeah, there's a controversy or something on there.
9: Yeah,
5: and I said, with all the other things going on in the world, that hasn't been my number one focus. What's the whole thing there? And he said, Dylan Mulvaney's in it. And I'm like, I had to look it up. I was like, I got to look this up. I don't even know. And he's not in it.
9: Oh.
5: Dylan Mulvaney's not in it, but there is a transgender in it.
9: Okay.
5: There's a transgender actor in Odyssey. Yes.
9: Oh, that's the controversy.
5: Well, that's one of them, and there's a whole bunch of others. I mean, it's being hit by the left and some on the right, but the majority of mainstream people on the right say it's a good movie.
9: All right.
5: Which I will see when it comes out on Pluto with commercials 5 years from now.
9: Yeah. Right. Exactly. Exactly.
5: Because I just don't.
9: Yeah, I mean,
5: I just don't go to many.
9: I keep seeing it, and it's like Matt Damon. I don't. It's weird because I don't see Matt Damon in that role. It just didn't seem like a fit to me. I don't know if he was the original choice, but I think Pauly Shore was the original choice. But
5: you know, the last movie I went to see
9: in a theater.
5: In a theater, I know what it was. Oh. I actually went to a matinee that started at like 11 o'clock on a Friday afternoon.
9: Yeah,
5: and there were about 5 people in there.
9: Right,
5: and it was, I think it was 2018, 2019, Midway.
9: Okay,
5: which was a great. And the reason I went was because they talked about the fact that it was the most, you know, realistic, even. You know, using all the new, you know, whatever technology they use, AI back then, even it was the much more accurate as to what the dive bombers actually felt and saw as they were coming down.
9: All right,
5: and so wonderful movie. Woody Harrelson was great in that movie.
9: Yeah,
5: I think it was Admiral Halsey. He was absolutely great in that movie. In fact, his best roles is between that and the crazy guy in 2012.
9: Yeah. Yeah.
5: But
9: Brendan Fraser is playing Eisenhower in a movie. And I don't know if it's out yet or it's about to come out.
5: And I never forget watching that movie and I stayed for the credits.
9: Yeah.
5: And then I read up on it.
9: Right.
5: Do you know that that movie Midway, which is a great movie about the Battle of Midway, they couldn't find any investors in Hollywood in the United States to invest on that?
9: No, it was foreign investment
5: to
9: a large extent.
5: And where was the foreign investment from for the movie Midway?
9: China.
5: I was like, wow.
9: Yeah. Right.
5: Now, I don't know if it made money or not. I'll have to look that up to see if it made money.
9: Now, if you slow it down frame by frame, there's subliminal messages in it. If you play it backwards, the story goes completely differently.
5: DSA in America.
9: Yeah.
5: DSA in America.
9: Yeah, exactly.
5: Let Hassan Piker wear a Mao uniform when he gives a speech.
9: Right.
5: You really have played the racism card as far as you can take it when you're scanning to see racism in everything and you're like, as Jasmine Crockett, Argentina versus Spain, racism.
9: Uh-huh.
5: And she couldn't even figure. She was like, well, they were against Argentina, for Argentina. Well, whatever.
9: Racism. Whatever it was racist.
5: She didn't even think it out.
9: No, she didn't. Which proves there is no basis for those claims. She just screams racism.
5: Right. That's just hilarious.
9: Yeah.
5: That really was one of my favorites of the entire day. It was like, what in the? I mean, there's some good stuff yesterday with the whole Smithsonian. And getting the head of the Smithsonian there before Congress, who could not tell you what a woman was.
9: Right.
5: It was just the beginning of it.
9: Yeah.
5: And Brandon Gill from Texas just blasted her. We'll have that audio on the way in.
9: And apparently Mamdani is not going to arrest Netanyahu. Who knew that he didn't have the authority to arrest Netanyahu?
5: And he's breaking his campaign promise.
9: That's the first thing I thought it was. He breaks, because I think it was the New York Post that put it, breaks another campaign promise. He's not going to be able to arrest Netanyahu. He was never going to.
5: And was it the New York Post that had I don't know if it was the New York Post, but I saw one article that was written up on it saying one of his senior people said, look, he can't do it, so everybody stop talking about it.
9: Yeah.
5: It's like,
9: yeah.
5: The only reason they're talking about it
9: is because
5: your boss promoted that he could do it.
9: Right. And he brought it up again recently.
5: Yeah, I love that. I love when Democrats do that.
9: Yeah.
5: Stop bringing it up. It's not important.
9: Yeah.
5: Well,
9: quit talking about it.
5: Your guy says it is important.
9: Right. Yeah.
5: Don't pay attention to what they're saying behind. Don't pay attention to the man behind the curtain.
9: Quit talking about the government-owned grocery stores. It'll happen. It's going to happen. We're talking about free bus rides, all these campaign promises he floated out there that won't happen without the rest of the state paying for them. Wow. Communism at its worst.
5: Or best.
9: Yeah. No, that actually might be the best they can do.
5: We are Red Eye Radio.
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10: 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It appears by its own numbers, the U.S. government seems insolvent. 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

0: We are Red Eye Radio. He is Eric Carley, and I'm Gary McNamara. Welcome and good morning. Hey, you know, something that I need to bring up here, because we had talked about it before we went on vacation.
1: Yeah.
0: But I found it out when I was back in New York over the weekend.
1: Right.
0: They have canceled the Buffalo Naked bike ride. Remember we talked about the Buffalo Naked bike ride that was being held to protest the use of fossil fuels?
1: I took vacation and, time off for that.
0: And oil dependency. They canceled. They said because, number one, one of the causes, threats of violence.
1: And also the bicycle seats were too small.
0: Plus just general complaints. Now, the only thing is, again, we believe that people, if you wish to do it, you get the permits, you can do what you want.
1: Uh-huh.
0: But there were a lot of people also, knowing Buffalo, I mean, they may be liberal, but the last thing they want are naked people going around, and Buffalo is not Portland. So I knew there would be complaints on it. But as we said, the only point that we made is if you're doing this because of oil dependency natural gas, oil, whatever.
1: Right.
0: Then what I asked is, and I think this is even the more important question.
1: Right.
0: Are they going to have the naked bike ride in January to promote the use of natural gas and oil dependency to heat our homes? That is a fair question.
1: Yeah. I think that would be
0: right.
1: I think that'd be a good question.
0: Really show that you're willing to sacrifice.
1: Yeah.
0: You know, remember,
1: and also demonstrate how cold the water is. Yeah.
0: Well, protesters, leftist protesters in the past used to suffer. We're going on a hunger strike.
1: Yeah.
0: Well, come on, taking a naked bike ride when it's 80 degrees in July, not a sacrifice.
1: I like the old hunger strike. Well, it kind of evolved. The hunger strike used to be a real hunger strike, and then it turned out it was like, he's only eating once a day. Like, millions of people around the world eat once a day. That's not a hunger strike. That's called fasting.
0: A naked bike ride in January in Buffalo to promote not using natural gas and any type of oil commodity to heat your homes. Now, that would get my attention.
1: I would say, how about, how they used to do sit-downs? Do a naked sit-down.
0: I could see
1: January in Buffalo.
0: I could see George Costanza. Yeah. I was on the bike ride. I was on the bike ride. I was on the bike ride.
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6: Fox News, I'm Ted Lindner. Arizona Congressman Andy Biggs has won the Arizona GOP governor primary, defeating Congressman David Schweikert. Thanked his supporters.
7: I'm so grateful to have the support of all of you, and I'm thankful to everybody who voted today, got out and voted. I was overwhelmed when I started seeing those vote totals come in. It's awesome.
6: Biggs is now going to face off in the general election against Katie Hobbs, who narrowly defeated then-GOP nominee Kari Lake 4 years ago. Heavy rains expected from Texas to the Florida Panhandle.
8: Tropical storm Bertha is expected to remain a tropical storm as it moves through coastal southeastern Louisiana by Wednesday. Bertha will bring some impacts to southeastern Louisiana as well as Mississippi. Minor to moderate storm surge flooding, especially east of the Mississippi River. Strong gusty winds potentially leading to some isolated power outages.
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0: And I'm Gary McNamara along with Eric Harley. Coming up in just a minute, Mamdani says that he cannot arrest Netanyahu, breaking a campaign promise.
1: One more time.
0: Like we thought it was going to happen. Now he cannot define what the working man is. We'll get to that more in just a minute.
1: When it comes to supplements, two things matter most. 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
0: It was hilarious yesterday. We briefly mentioned it here to start the show, but it was just so funny when Mamdani backed off. And cause it was everywhere.
1: Yeah.
0: When I say everywhere, it was everywhere on social media, CNN, MS Now, you know, Fox, everybody was covering, you know, whether he can arrest Netanyahu when Netanyahu comes to the United States. Mm-hmm. And we all, again, when he made the campaign promise, we said, he's lying to you. He doesn't have the authority. That's not going to happen. And when it got to the point yesterday where I saw the story where one of his own people said, look, we need to stop talking about this. Yeah, he should be arrested, but the mayor cannot arrest him. Only the federal government can. It's like, you know, basically, stop talking about it. It's like,
1: well, where was that during the campaign?
0: Yeah, where were you then? Where were you then? And so that's hilarious. And then when you get into the minutia of socialism and promoting class warfare, It's real tough, because this is fascinating. It's real tough when the base that is really voting for you are the rich elite, and you're trying to say you support the working man. Excuse me, then I know that's the working man and woman and whatever other gender you identify as. Wait, somebody was saying, a friend of mine on Facebook the other day, Monday, it's Friday. It can't be Monday. I just can't handle this. And I said, I've got no problem. I just identify every day as Friday.
1: That's right.
0: Identify what I wish to identify right. The days of the week.
1: Exactly.
0: To make me feel good.
1: That's right.
0: This was the definition of the working class.
1: All right.
0: The New York Times went so far as to accuse Mamdani of, this is from the New York Post, of deflecting when Lulu Garcia Navarro from the New York Times pressed Mamdani for a definition of the working class he professes to champion at a recent sit-down. The first answer he gave, Mamdani said, the working class included all who work to pay their bills. Well, that's everybody.
1: Elon Musk has like 19 jobs.
0: But he does work to pay. Yes. He also works to pay his bills.
1: As far as I know, his lights are still on. He's paying his bills.
0: When the reporter for the New York Times asked if it included someone making $250,000 a year, the mayor affirmed that he did, before ultimately drawing his line at $1 million a year. This is a man, from the New York Post writes us, this is a man who knows where his bread is buttered.
1: Yeah.
0: Mamdani is a self-described socialist whose political success depends on his ability to present as a champion of the working man, the kind who clocks in early, stays late, and coarsens his calluses in the interim. I love that. What great writing. I just love that.
1: I love it.
0: After the triumph of three far-left candidates, he backed in high-profile Big Apple congressional primaries last month. He heralded the supposed shift in the balance of power between the working people and the special interest.
1: Mm-hmm.
0: Finally, he declared, working people are going to have more of a voice in the halls of power. Except they don't. Because Mamdani and his disciples, potent political based, is composed not of overlooked everymen, but an at once privileged and aggrieved white collar class. The proof is in the pudding. According to the Times post primary analysis of Mamdani's decisive defeat, of Andrew Cuomo over the summer. The former beat the latter in the higher incomes, 42 to 30, whiter, 39 to 34, and more college educated, 45 to 28. But the more moderate ex-governor, God, calling Andrew Cuomo a moderate, this is how far left they've gone.
1: Yeah, right.
0: Jeez.
1: Yeah.
0: But the more moderate ex-governor came out ahead in lower income, 49 to 38, and black, 51 to 34. The yeah. Bronx backed Cuomo. Mamdani ran up the numbers in wealthy Manhattan and Brooklyn. A nearly identical story played out this summer. In the congressional races, Mamdani successfully upended. And so that's the entire point. A working man, how do you sell that? That's a very tough sell. So a working person is someone who makes $1 million. Well, if you're working, you're working. It's like,
1: yeah, yeah.
0: But I'm waiting for the left to say this. But you're not working if you like your job. If you like your job, you're not working. See, the definition of a working person should be somebody who whines and complains about their job all the time.
1: And makes very little money.
0: And makes very little money doing it, right.
1: That yeah, should like, be it. Most people in radio.
0: Right. But if you like your job, like mm-hmm. we do, mm-hmm. there's no work involved.
1: Right, there is no work involved. Well, the liberals do the work for us.
0: But, well, I mean, that was traditionally what the Democrats would say. Now, if you're a white-collar worker making buco bucks,
1: yeah,
0: $1 million a year, you are now part of the working class. And it's a great point that the New York Post, you know, brings out. It's like, well, that's who supports him. It's the millionaires that support Mamdani.
1: Yeah.
0: It's not the working class.
1: Exactly. You know, this is the thing. You know, there was a survey that came out. It showed. And this was the majority of people who said they were going to vote for him before the election said, we don't think his policies will work, but we want him to be the mayor. What? If you got a business and you bring in somebody and you want to hire them for the manager, right? Look, I don't think you're going to do a good job, but I'm going to hire you. That's what they did, according to that poll. And they know it's not going to work. You have more and more Democrats coming out, especially after the DSA putting all their stuff out there. But really, he was the one who kicked the door open. You know, I had said leading up to the mayoral election of New York City that he won. I said, first of all the polls show there's no way he's not going to win. He's going to win. And so now the party has to decide, because you couldn't get Chuck and a couple of other top Democrats. I know Chuck's on his way out. You know, they don't want the older guard. They need, you know, fresh blood in there. But they had to decide as a party if we're going to cross into that true communism threshold. Now, the voters in New York City did it. But then that empowered all of the others. And now you have the Democratic Socialists of America putting out there what they want to do, what their goal is, which you and I have been talking about for years. We didn't need them to write it down, but they did. So we thank them for proving us right. We would always get there, come on, slippery slope. Slippery slope. There's no slippery slope. It's here, it's now. And it's only going to get more extreme. There's no way it's not. They now just have to get, you know, I mean, I don't know where they go next. I have no idea. You know, if they're fighting for children to be able to mutilate their own genitalia. I don't know how it gets more insane than that. The communism thing, you and I get. We go back to the Cold War era. We know what communism can't do. We know how it can fail. But this is a whole new generation. You know, it reminds me of the young reporters when Hillary was running against Trump in 2016. Those young reporters who were children when Bill was in the White House and had all the Monica Lewinsky thing and everything else regarding, you know, all his allegations and things that happened. And then they learned about that, and those young reporters wanted to ask Hillary. Now, again, we've gone through another generation. They know nothing about communism and how it works. What they see is free stuff. I thought, you know, I thought it was weak that Mom Donnie was talking free bus rides. I'm like, bus ride? I mean, I know it's New York City, and a lot of people rely on public transportation. It's way too expensive to park and own a vehicle in New York City. But I thought, man, you got to go bigger than that. Well, he started to go bigger than that. Next thing you know, he's got Hochul going, well, okay, here's the check for a few billion dollars. And now we're full on into it. They still don't know, these young minds who voted for him don't know what communism fully means.
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0: We are Red Eye Radio. He's Eric Cronin, and I'm Gary McNamara. So the most fascinating thing is when you actually put it together in just a sentence that only takes a couple of seconds. And that's in, when you look at Mamdani socialism, the communism, whatever, it's, you know, it's always sold through class warfare. It's for the working man.
1: Yes.
0: But the problem is the working man isn't the demographic that's supporting you. It's right. The rich elite.
1: Right.
0: And so you have to change the definition of the traditional working class that you were hoping to get the masses to support you in. But by saying that the working class is up to $1 million, you've just blown your opportunity to use class warfare. Yeah. And so where do you go when only the rich elite, not only, but I mean, the vast majority of the rich elite is where your support comes from, and you wouldn't win without them.
1: Right. Right.
0: You've got to change all your definitions in order to promote class warfare. And it's tough to have economic class warfare when the person who is making $30,000 a year, you put in the same classification as the person making $1 million a year.
1: Right. Exactly.
0: That's a tough political hill to climb.
1: Yeah. Yeah. You know, this is the problem. When you start going through the policies and trying to implement policies in these areas, and New York City is a great example of what the DSA wants to do, then you're going to find these limitations. This is why I think the DSA is trying to do it. You know, look, we want to do this nationwide, basically, so we can borrow money till no end. That's what they think we can do, but that's not going to work either.
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3: A possible expansion in strikes. I'm Ted Lindner, Fox News. President Trump warning of expanding U.S. strikes against Iran. Fox's Jared Halpern with the latest for us this morning from the White House.
4: Following a week and a half of daily airstrikes, President Trump warned Iran.
5: Honestly, they haven't seen anything yet. We've been nice.
4: During a meeting with Lebanon's president, President Trump told reporters the U.S. will soon hit Pickaxe Mountain, a suspected nuclear site where Iran is believed to have transferred centrifuges. At the same time, the president is pushing back on suggestions. Talks between the two countries are over.
5: You don't know what the dialogue is behind the scenes, that they want to meet desperately to try and end it because they're getting decimated.
4: But President Trump says unless Iran is ready to meet in a meaningful way, he has no interest. At the White House, Jared Halpern, Fox News.
3: Score another win for a Trump-backed primary candidate. Fox's Chris DeMeo with more.
6: Congressman Andy Biggs winning Arizona's Republican nomination for governor Tuesday. Biggs was endorsed by President Trump, defeating fellow Congressman David Schweikert.
7: I'm so grateful to have the support of all of you, and I'm thankful that everybody who voted today got out and voted. I was overwhelmed when I started seeing those vote totals come in. It's awesome.
6: Biggs will take on Democratic Governor Katie Hobbs in the fall. Another Trump-backed candidate, former Arizona Cardinals kicker Jay Feely, took the Republican contest in the 1st Congressional District. He beat former State Representative Joseph Chapelik. Chris DeMeo, Fox News.
3: And President Trump has approved an agreement with Saudi Arabia that could potentially provide the kingdom with uranium enrichment capability for its civilian nuclear program. The 30-year deal will reportedly involve U.S. firms in developing the program and could be announced as early as today. 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
9: Texas Tech Suit. I'm Mark Mayfield from the 24-Hour Breaking News Center. The American Association of University Professors and its Texas chapter have initiated legal action against the Texas Tech University system leaders. Mike Trina explains.
10: The association claims restrictions on teaching about non-heterosexual sex, race, gender identity, and sexual orientation are unlawful. The lawsuit seeks to stop policies that prevent faculty from teaching DEI and transgender sex concepts in the classroom, which they claim violates the First and 14th Amendments. The lawsuit claims a Texas Tech Health El Paso faculty member self-censored a part of the course which violates Texas law. Texas Tech is confident that its policies are compliant with state and federal law. Mike Trina, WBAP News.
9: There's some controversy for Texas Democratic Senate candidate James Tallarico. Clayton Neville explains.
11: Tallarico beat Congresswoman Jasmine Crockett in the Democratic primary and is now catching some backlash from black Texas Democrats who say he's not listening to them. He was called out at a recent rally on the campaign trail.
12: You stay here, you answer our questions, or you suffer the consequences.
11: Both Paxton and Tallarico have been focusing heavily on immigration in recent weeks while campaigning. They both plan to debate each other, but specifics on that debate aren't clear yet.
13: Clayton Neville, WBAP News.
9: Weather and excessive heat warning on this Wednesday with highs around 104. It's 84 in Mesquite and 82 in McKinney. Keep connected, DFW, for the latest on the conflict with Iran. 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
1: The Tallarico campaign is doing so poorly with black voters that he's pitching reparations now. Hear the pandering on The James Show at 2:05. Hear which college degrees graduates score the lowest on aptitude tests at 3:05. And are you cool with AI humanoid robots teaching your kids in school? Hear why I love the idea at 4:15. That's coming up today, 2 to 5. On The James Show with me, James Parker, on your Texas voice for common sense, News Talk 820 and 93.3 FM, WBAP.
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9: We've all been there, in a boring meeting, a long lecture, struggling to stay awake. No matter how hard you try, you nod off, and that is never a good look. Aside from the obvious, making sure you're getting enough sleep, there are a couple quick pick-me-ups that experts recommend before you take your seat. If you have time, you might try to squeeze in a quick nap, just a couple minutes even. That can increase your alertness. Or try to pop outside for a quick walk, get your blood and your hormones pumping, splash some cold water on your face, or grab a cup of coffee, obviously. If you're not a caffeine drinker, even just taking small sips of water throughout your meeting could be enough to keep you awake. Of course, you could also make a point to engage in the meeting. You're not likely to fall asleep while you're actually talking. I'm Dr. Sanjay Gupta, helping you live a better life.
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12: I'm Trey Gowdy.
13: I'm Jerry Willis.
14: I'm Bill Hemmer, and this is the Fox News Rundown. Wednesday, July 22nd, 2026. I'm Dave Anthony. New Fox News power rankings give Democrats a slight edge ahead of the November elections as they try to win back control of the House and Senate. But Republican Congressman Riley Moore tells us,
15: it's always easier to run against something. And now the Democrats have handed us a real opportunity where we are now running against communism, because that is who they are electing. in a lot of these primary races that are going on right now on the Democrat side.
13: I'm Bill Malugin. As the battle over immigration enforcement rages on, one mother is refusing to stay silent. An angel mom is demanding accountability for the tragedy that stole her daughter's life.
16: Get your act together. I mean, just come on, help protect the citizens. We just want to be protected by you.
17: And I'm Jason Chaffetz. I've got the final word on the Fox News Rundown.
14: It may be summer now, but 15 weeks from today, we'll be waking up in November to election results that decide control of the next Congress. And President Trump is confident.
18: We're doing unbelievably with the economy. We have investment, as you know, Toyota is coming in with the biggest plant, I understand, anywhere in the world. They're leaving Mexico. They're coming into our country.
14: Telling reporters at the White House he has secured a lot of foreign investment since returning to office.
18: We have over $19.2 trillion being spent in America, and they're going to be opening up in a year or a year and a half. And there has never been a time like this in America. Truly, it's the golden age.
14: Democrats couldn't disagree more.
19: A few months ago, Trump said, I don't think about Americans' financial situation. Of course he doesn't. He's too busy thinking about his own.
14: Senate Minority Leader Chuck Schumer believes Democrats can take back the majority in November, focusing on affordability. Fox News Power Rankings out this week show the race for Senate control is even with four seats considered up for grabs in Alaska, Iowa, Maine, and Ohio. In the House, the rankings give Democrats a slight edge, 211 to 208, with 16 races considered too close to call. And as polls show, a majority of Americans disapprove of how President Trump's handling the economy, Democrats have a four-point lead over Republicans in a generic ballot.
15: We have the House, we have the Senate, we have the White House. Of course, on the generic ballot, just if you go look back historically, that's always going to create a better environment for the Democrats.
14: Congressman Riley Moore is a Republican representing West Virginia's 2nd House District.
15: If you go back and look through trends, they've had to overperform the generic ballot to be able to get the majority. And right now, I wouldn't say it looks like they're going to overperform. And lastly, there are 13 Democrats that are in seats that Trump won. There are three Republicans in seats that Kamala won. So that's what I'm saying. We have better terrain. We want to run on what we have done. You know, we delivered tax cuts, unleashed American energy, secured the border, all of these great things that we have done with President Trump and Republican-controlled Congress. But you've been around this a long time. It's always easier to run against something. And now the Democrats have handed us a real opportunity where we are now running against communism, because that is who they are electing in a lot of these primary races that are going on right now on the Democrat side. And we feel pretty good.
14: Now, certainly a big issue for voters is the economy, cost of living, and the Iran war has been an issue with rising gas prices. Again, people concerned about grocery prices. That's something that is going to be on President Trump's record. I know he's not on the ballot, but certainly Republicans are going to have to deal with those issues. It's July. Do you see these things getting better by November?
15: Yeah, I mean, look, the price of gas and things like that, I mean, these are kind of transient in my mind. They move and shift, and I do think they're going to get better by November. And obviously, energy prices like gasoline is a pass-through cost down to all of your other goods, down to the durable goods, down to the food that you buy in the grocery store. Obviously, they travel on trucks and trains and things like that and airplanes. So there is a pass-through cost that goes down to the consumer just beyond the pump, and we understand that. But if you go look at what's happening in the economy, the jobs added, the jobs report that we've had in the last quarter come out from the Department of Labor, as we start to see people actually, a lot of these businesses reshoring here in the United States, obviously it's not an instantaneous number that's going to jump out at you, but this is going to prove out. And I think Secretary Bessent said it very correctly, is that, look, last year in the legislation we passed kind of set the table, and this year is going to be the banquet. And I think that is going to come to fruition for us. War, whenever you have conflict, certainly that is on people's minds as they go to the polls. But it is not common that foreign policy drives voters one direction or another, unless you're talking about some larger cataclysmic type conflict, which certainly we are not in.
14: Well, in the Fox polling in this power ranking, 68% in June disapproved of President Trump's handling of the economy. So that's more than 2 out of 3. How do you turn that around?
15: I think that they are. I think that we have the ability to turn that ship around in terms of the price of gas and some of these other durable goods and food and things of that nature, the grocery store. I think that we are going to turn that around. And look, 15 weeks is a long time before the election. You know, 48 hours is a long time in politics. So I think we have time to be able to get this ship back on course. And, you know, we've passed a lot of other pieces of legislation that are helping the average American. And I think that it's going to get proven out here at the polls in November.
14: Healthcare and housing actually higher in a Reuters poll as far as on the minds of voters than food and gas. How do you address those particular issues as the Republican Party going into the elections?
15: Well, one of the things that was driving housing costs, as you've seen reported, was illegal immigration. That was one of the things driving the cost of housing higher. Why? Supply and demand. I mean, that's kind of basic economics. If we have people obviously demanding housing, that's going to drive prices up. That is going to start to lever off. Obviously, that does take some time on that as well. But I think the immigration issue is going to have a quantitative effect in a positive direction as it relates to housing. Healthcare is an issue that we've all been trying to tackle, whether it's us or the Democrats. Everybody's been trying to tackle the spiraling cost of healthcare. Now, you've seen PBM reform being part of that, Trump RX, trying to do things to lower the cost of prescription drugs. But there is no doubt that I hear from my constituents, we hear from people all over the country, the rising price of healthcare that continues to spiral out of control is a problem.
14: You talk about immigration. Democrats certainly will have a lot of anti-ICE messaging in their campaign as they get into the fall. They call ICE out of control and the Trump immigration crackdown. What's the Republican counter?
15: We're securing America. We ran on making America safe again. And I think that you see crime rates starting to drop all around the country, cities and states and municipalities and otherwise. So these operations being undertaken are making our people safer. And I think people are starting to see that. So I think that's kind of certainly something that is very tangible for the average voter.
14: You have a focus also on another aspect of immigration. And there are people who tout the legal system of legal immigration and people who are waiting in line and doing it right to get into the country. But there are concerns about that process, and I know you want reforms to it. So what do you think is wrong that needs fixing with the legal immigration process?
15: I think the H-1B visa program is a major problem. I think, honestly, I think it's a scam. It's a scam that's been pushed on the American worker by the corporate elites in this country, because we're sending our kids to college, we're sending them to trade school, we're sending them through a union apprenticeship program or otherwise to go get advanced education, knowledge, and skills to then be replaced by people from outside of our country with an H-1B visa because they can do it cheaper. You've seen a lot of fraud in that program where people have false documents, false degrees, not what they have said they have in terms of educational attainment, replacing our folks. So you're talking about, you know, computer programmers and accountants and this and that. And then don't forget the welders or the pipe fitters, I mean, carpenters, things like that, where people are being replaced with the H-1B visa program. We have 100 million people who are currently looking for work in the United States. We don't need an H-1B visa program. The American worker is the only worker in the world that has to compete with labor from all over the world inside their own border. And I don't think that makes any sense at all. We all heard you guys doing all these blue collar jobs in manufacturing, we're sending your jobs overseas, so everyone needs to learn to code. And now we've replaced the coding jobs with people with H-1B visas. So that doesn't make any sense at all to me. I think we need to eliminate the H-1B visa program. We need to eliminate OPT and STEM OPT and focus here at home on the American worker and put them first, finally.
14: All right. Now, when it comes to H-1B, that's been touted by tech companies, right? I mean, they bring in people who just have a better education from other parts of the world. And these are highly skilled, highly tech jobs that Americans or few Americans can do. Isn't that what we're told?
15: That's what we're told, but I reject that premise outright. These are jobs that we have Americans that can do. What it comes down to is how cheaply they're willing to do the job, the folks who are coming in on the H-1B. Take a look at what they did at Microsoft with Xbox. They laid off thousands of workers here in America and then applied for thousands of H-1B visas. I mean, what are we doing here? I mean, so we have over 4 million Americans graduating college every year. You're telling me that out of those millions, we don't have any qualified engineers, computer science degree holders, or other? I don't believe that at all. I don't believe that at all. It all comes down to labor cost, and we need to focus on the American worker and stop replacing them with people who have fake degrees from other countries.
14: What is OPT? You referenced that as well.
15: OPT is a program where the, and STEM OPT, where you can be a student, so you come from another country on the OPT program, which, by the way, has never been authorized by Congress. This was done through federal rulemaking authority. So it's not like a law. This was done through an administrative action. That is where, and we have 500,000 students right now that are doing it. So they come from another country, they get on the OPT visa, and they are working while they are in school. Now, the advantage to the companies on that, don't have to pay Medicare taxes, don't have to pay payroll taxes. So the overhead is cut dramatically for them. And most of those students then transfer to an H-1B after that. So you see kind of what's going on here.
14: The New York Times has a story that the immigration crackdown is a problem in the healthcare elder care industry. There is all going to be, and there is a labor shortage, and the story talks about it's going to get worse with immigrants who fill these positions may no longer be able to fill the positions, and undocumented workers won't be able to fill these positions, and so that industry is going to have a shortage. Do you buy that?
15: What? They say this on everything. Oh, if we're not bringing people in, who's going to do these jobs? If we're not bringing folks into this country to do these jobs, and no one will do them. I don't believe that. No, I reject that. I think that's a false premise. It's a straw man. I don't believe that at all.
14: So again, back to the power rankings. 15 weeks before the midterm elections. Republicans, it's not easy to keep power in an off-year presidential cycle. Do you think you can do it?
15: I think we can do it. I absolutely think that we can do it. We're keeping the Senate. We're keeping the House. Take it to the bank.
14: Congressman Riley Moore, Republican, representing the 2nd District in West Virginia. Great to have you on the show. Thanks so much for being here.
15: Thanks so much for having me.
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9: I read this interesting story the other day, which was written by a colleague of mine, about why so-called, quote, admin nights are the new book club for busy adults. Now, I learned this is a term coined by journalist Chris Collin, who wrote about this life hack in the Wall Street Journal. An admin night is when people come together for a night, a fun night, while holding one another accountable to an assignment. The ones usually considered back burner tasks, the ones that you've been putting off. The person you choose to do an admin night with matters a lot because that's your accountability partner. That's what one person told us. People love the social aspect because it can bring these boring tasks to light, make them feel more fun, and where you go matters as well. You need to have enough space and hopefully not too many distractions. And again, don't forget to leave some time for fun. I'm Dr. Sanjay Gupta, helping you live a better life.
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30: Good morning. It's Wednesday, July 22nd, 2026. I'm Ted Lindner. This is the Fox News Rundown. U.S. Representative Andy Biggs, a fierce ally of President Trump and former head of the House Freedom Caucus, has won the Republican nomination for Arizona governor. Biggs defeating fellow U.S. Representative David Schweikart in the primary and will face Democrat Governor Katie Hobbs in what is likely to be one of the closest gubernatorial races coming up this November. President Trump is pledging support to implement a peace plan between Israel and Lebanon. Fox's Jared Halpern has more on this from the White House.
31: During an Oval Office meeting with Lebanon's President Joseph Fayoum, President Trump promised a new future for the war-torn country.
32: It's been a very badly treated place and country, and we're going to have it properly treated and treated with respect that it deserves.
31: Fayoum is the first Lebanese president to visit the White House since 2009, his visit punctuated by talks with senior U.S. officials to provide support for his nation's military. Under a deal with Israel, Lebanon's army will take control of areas where Hezbollah militants have controlled as Israel's military withdraws from Lebanon. At the White House, Jared Halpern, Fox News.
30: Having second thoughts about that song in your old Insta post? Well, you can now change it. Fox's Evan Brown has more on that.
33: Used to be, changing music in your posts on Instagram meant having to delete the post and uploading an edited version with the fresh sounds, but this meant deleting likes and comments. Now, Meta is promoting a new tool called Replace Audio, in which users can change the music or other audio while keeping the rest of the posted content. 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
30: Evan Brown, Fox News.
5: Fears of suspected frauds got the Trump administration pausing more federal Medicaid funding to Minnesota and California. Fox's Jeff Manasso with more on that.
10: The Department of Health and Human Services deferring over $1 billion in Medicaid payments to California and Minnesota, states the government says have been non-compliant over continued concerns of suspected fraud. Administrator for the Centers for Medicare and Medicaid Services, Dr. Mehmet Oz.
11: We're protecting American taxpayers, American patients, and the outrage, the anger that America feels crosses party lines. On this issue,
10: HHS says a path to resolution is simple: to submit basic documentation showing the payments and medical services are legitimate. Jeff Manasso, Fox News.
5: President Trump headed to Georgia today to speak to supporters in the Atlanta area. Fox's Tanya J. Powers with more.
12: President Trump's visit comes less than 6 months after his trip to a North Georgia steel factory and ahead of two major midterm elections in the state. His stop in Marietta is expected to highlight education, according to officials at Wheeler High School in Cobb County. He's also expected to talk about the recent launch of Trump accounts. Republican Rick Jackson, a healthcare CEO and political newcomer, is facing former Atlanta Mayor Keisha Lance Bottoms in Georgia's gubernatorial race and is expected to appear with Trump. Tanya J. Powers, Fox News.
5: And I'm Ted Lindner. This is the Fox News Rundown.
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9: We've all been there, in a boring meeting, a long lecture, struggling to stay awake. 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
0: Medicaid recipients will have new work requirements under a bill passed by Congress last year, with Nebraska recently becoming the first state to put new rules in place. The rules will apply to those enrolled in Medicare under an expansion that allows more low and middle income earners to qualify for it. In Nebraska, that's about 70,000 people out of a total of nearly 350,000 Medicaid recipients in the state. Under the new requirements, enrollees ages 19 to 64 have to show they're working or performing community service for at least 80 hours a month, or that they're in school or an apprenticeship at least part-time. There are exemptions, including for people with certain medical issues, pregnant women, and caregivers of disabled people. And Nebraska will review eligibility every 6 months. For more health news, go to foxnewshealth.com. 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
3: Roger, the clock is operating. We're underway. A little bumpy along about here. Roger, zero G, and I feel fine. Capsule is turning around. Oh, that view is tremendous.
6: Let me ask you one simple question. Do you, Ambassador Zorin, deny that the USSR has placed and is placing medium and intermediate range missiles and sites in Cuba? Yes or no? Don't wait for the translation. Yes or no?
7: I am not in an American courtroom, sir, and therefore I do not wish to answer a question that is put to me in the fashion in which prosecutor does. In due course, sir, you will have your reply.
6: I'm prepared to wait for my answer until hell freezes over, if that's your decision.
13: You don't have Nixon to kick around anymore.
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1: I'm Elizabeth MacDonald, and this is the Fox Business Report.
2: The major averages ending higher on Tuesday, boosted by a recovery in chip stocks as investors get in gear for earnings reports from some of the country's biggest tech companies that will test the AI trade. Semiconductors and memory chip makers climb for a second day ahead of big tech earnings. The Dow up 385 points, the Nasdaq higher by 329, S&P 500 up 66. Today, big tech earnings will be released from Google parent Alphabet, IBM, Tesla, and Texas Instruments. Ray Wong of Constellation Research is expecting upbeat reports, with investors focusing on anything these companies have to say about artificial intelligence.
3: The question is this AI boom real? Is it going to continue? And when does the party end?
2: Also releasing earnings, AT&T, Southwest Airlines, and GE Vernova, among a batch of others. That's your Fox Business Report. I'm Hillary Barsky, invested in you.
0: This is the Fox News Rundown.
4: New data out from U.S. Immigration and Customs Enforcement highlighting what the Trump administration sees as their successful efforts to pursue and remove illegal immigrants. ICE says they've conducted more than 350,000 deportations in fiscal year 2026 so far. More than 65,000 people are in ICE custody right now, and about 60% of them have criminal convictions or pending criminal charges. June saw a record high number of immigration arrests. The agency made more arrests than they did in both January and February, when enforcement was intensified in Minnesota. That operation spurred fierce criticism against ICE, and the calls to eliminate the agency are only growing louder.
5: This affects me, so why wouldn't you want to go out and like try and like at least make a change in your own little way?
6: We're here to demand an end to it, and not just through reforms or independent investigations through body cameras. It's going to happen only when we abolish ICE.
4: But many Americans are applauding the progress ICE is making, especially those whose lives have been directly impacted by weak immigration policies. Earlier this year in Virginia, an illegal alien from Sierra Leone was charged in the stabbing death of Stephanie Minter. Before that murder, local authorities had warned about the suspect's lengthy criminal history that included dozens of prior arrests for offenses ranging from assault to rape. In 2020, he was issued a final deportation order, but he was never removed.
7: I don't know the system, how it works and all that.
4: Cheryl Minter is the mother of Stephanie Minter, and she's calling for accountability from Fairfax County Commonwealth Attorney Steve Descano. And she started a change.org petition with the Victims' Rights Reform Council to recall Descano.
7: But with what I found out along the way so far, it always leads back to Descano and his office, and he's the head of the office.
4: You testified on the Hill here in May, and during that testimony, Descano also testified, and he turned to you and he looked you in the eye and he apologized to you. Did you find that sincere, or do you think he was just kind of trying to play it up because the cameras and the media were there?
7: I'm sure he's sorry. I mean, deep down, I'm sure he is. If it happened to his life, I'm sure that he'd want the same from somebody else. But personally, he had not before, and I do think that a lot of it was because of the media and where we were. And I mean, even a phone call, and I did. I mean, I got people from the office who had actually I talked to, and of course everyone says the same thing: we're so sorry that all of this happened. And which is, what else can you say?
4: Well,
7: from him. Yeah.
4: And your daughter's case isn't entirely unique, right? I mean, Mr. Descano has several cases this year involving illegal immigrants who have been charged with murders or other violent crimes that his office has previously, you know, gone very soft on, whether it's dropping charges or refusing to prosecute cases. Just talk about what you've learned in the bigger picture about what Descano has done with that office since your daughter's murder.
7: I mean, he's actually let a child abuser go since Stephanie's death, and dropped, got the charges dropped. So I don't see where there's a whole lot of headway going or changing if he's still, you know, mentally able to do that after so much crime has been committed by these people and he's still releasing them. It's like, I don't know, it's almost like he's got a thing out for the citizens and wanting to hurt them versus protecting them is what I see. I don't see that him doing his job.
4: He's been criticized for considering immigration status in some of his prosecutorial decisions. On his old campaign website, it used to say that his office will consider immigration ramifications when prosecuting cases. He says he doesn't do that anymore, and that was just campaign bluster. What are your thoughts on that?
7: I completely believe that he just said it for his campaign. When I read it, because I read it before it became, I won't say public, because it was there. But when they brought it up and people were like, what? And I was like, I had read it. I had already read it. And I was just amazed at what he had said. And this was just weeks after Stephanie's death that I seen it and was just flabbergasted at what he had put in on his website for everyone to see.
4: And I understand you've got a change.org petition. You're trying to get him recalled. Update us on that.
7: It just started. I think it started last Tuesday, maybe it was, when the final work went out. I haven't gotten a update as of yet on how it's going. I've got to talk to the gentleman that helped me and Jennifer, who's helped me along the way too, to do an update and see how that is going and find, and this may be one of the ways to get it out there and get it public so that we can get signatures.
4: Looking at the bigger picture, there are some who say there shouldn't be such a focus on crimes committed by migrants or by people in the U.S. illegally because American citizens commit crimes too. You know, what do you make of that argument? Is it more frustrating for you knowing that your daughter's killer was living here in the country illegally and should have been deported?
7: Absolutely. I mean, first of all, why do we need... The reason he's out of Africa was because he was committing crimes. So he's here doing the same thing. We don't need any more criminals here. We have enough of our own citizens that are. And they do time. They do their time. It's just very saddening to see that the illegals who won't even take the steps to become citizens are just released and led to walk the street. And I mean, if this guy had been convicted before of other crimes that he had committed, you know, Stephanie wouldn't be gone now. And that's just the truth and how it is.
4: I can only imagine how you must feel when you see the national discourse right now, and there's kind of a divide within the Democratic Party, and you've got a bunch of people on the very far left wing right now who are advocating for getting rid of borders entirely, ending all immigration enforcement, and completely abolishing ICE. What are your thoughts when you hear something like that?
7: I mean, ICE is there for a reason, and it's to get these bad guys out. The bad one. I mean, if someone's working along the way to get their citizenship and doing everything that we require to get that done, then I shouldn't be bothering them. If they are, I don't agree with it. Because, I mean, we are founded on the fact that everybody here is an immigrant at some point in time. The U.S. wouldn't be the U.S. if that's how it was. But don't bring your criminal stuff. Come. Do your paperwork, do what you want, do what you have to do to get your citizenship. And I'm all for that. You know.
4: So what would your message be to the politicians who do want to get rid of borders and immigration enforcement entirely? You know, as a mom who has lost her daughter to someone who should have never been in this country, what is your message to those politicians to maybe try to break through to them and get a human element to where they understand the ramifications of this?
7: I just want them to know, I think they need to, and I don't know how this can be done, but I think borders should be protected, yes. And whatever the process is needs to be controlled and not just wide open, come on in and join the party, which is where I've seen this was. And then we've had it trying to stop, and then now we've got the battle of trying to keep people out and then trying to let everybody in. And there has to be some kind of control. And the only way to control something is to have a border and have somebody on the border, you know, letting them in or not letting them in.
4: What's your message to Steve Descano if he hears this?
7: Get your act together. I mean, just come on, help protect the citizens. We just want to be protected by you. I mean, I'm not in Fairfax. I get protected by, you know, the Fredericksburg and Spotsylvania counties, but you're not protecting us. And you're saying that, you know, you want people not to be scared of the immigrants, to be scared. Well, if they're doing nothing wrong, they shouldn't be scared. And if you didn't allow the criminals to go back on the streets, there's no reason for any of them to be scared.
4: Cheryl Minter, thank you so much for your time. We really, really appreciate it.
7: Thank you so much.

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7: This is House Call for Health. A recent study from a university in Finland finds that you might be able to exercise longer without feeling more exhausted if you're listening to your favorite music during a workout. Those who picked their own music extending endurance by nearly 20% during intense exercise. For the study, they looked at 29 recreationally active adults completing 2 identical cycling sessions with about 80% effort. One group cycled in silence, the other chose music, with their workout lasting about 6 minutes longer on average. But despite being able to go longer while listening to some tunes, heart rate and other physical markers remained similar to the silent group. The lead researcher saying self-selected music doesn't change your fitness level, it just helps you to tolerate sustained effort for longer. The study was published in the journal Psychology of Sport and Exercise. For more health news, go to foxnewshealth.com. 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
10: Let it be our cause that we give this child a country that is coming together, not coming apart. 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My fellow Americans, I end tonight where it all began for me. I still believe in a place called hope. God bless you and God bless America.
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11: Fox News, I'm Sue Guzman. 5 months into the conflict, the U.S. has wrapped up an 11th night of heavy strikes against Iran. Senate Minority Leader Chuck Schumer says Democrats, however, are working to bring American soldiers out of the region.
12: Senate Democrats will now force another vote this week to end this unauthorized war and bring our troops home.
11: Representative Andy Biggs defeating fellow U.S. Representative David Schweikert in the Republican primary in Arizona. He will face Democratic Governor Katie Hobbs in November. Thousands of non-citizens voted in New Jersey in the elections in 2023 and 24.
7: New Jersey Governor Mikey Sherrill says this happened under the previous administration of fellow Democrat Phil Murphy. More than 6,000 non-citizens being registered as voters in 2023 because of a software error in the Motor Vehicle Commission system.
11: Fox's Lisa Brady, America's listening to Fox News.

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1: The Dodgers once again have the best record in baseball. They defeated the Phillies 2-1 Tuesday to improve to 64-38. They now sit a half game up on the Brewers, who lost to the Mets 4-0 to drop to 63-38. Elsewhere, the Rays beat the Blue Jays 12-2, the Cubs defeated the Tigers 11-2, and the Padres topped the Braves 8-3. The FIFA World Cup set viewership records for Fox as 38,937,000 people tuned in to see Spain defeat Argentina 1-0 on Sunday. It's the most watched soccer telecast in U.S. television history. That's your sports on the Fox News Rundown. 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
3: Look, I have no sympathy for Ryan Clark. When you divide people with lies, I got nothing for you. In terms of his analysis, you throw in Mina Kimes, you throw in Levitard, you throw in Sarah Spain, you throw in Bo Jones, you throw in Acho, you throw in all the other idiots. It's just comic relief to me. Absolute comic relief. Now, I don't want to see anybody lose their job, but it's total comic relief, these idiots. And if you think about it, most, if not all, of the people that I just mentioned at one point or another worked for ESPN, and all were let go for one reason or another. Some with layoffs, some contract expired, some they said, yeah, just get the hell out. It's fascinating. Clark was the worst of the worst. A passive-aggressive racist. And you know what? It sold for a lot of people.
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8: New York Magazine says, quote, like it or not, Kamala Harris is your front runner, end quote. Amazing. Kamala Harris was left as politically dead after a devastating loss to President Trump and J.D. Vance, but now there's a lot of chatter that she's the front runner. Every poll that's happened over the last 6 months, Kamala Harris in first place. I think this demonstrates a couple of different things. One is there is no national leader for the Democratic Party. And number two, she has quietly been going around the country talking about her book, talking about her future, and wondering if maybe she just might be what the Democrats are looking for as the nominee going into 2028. On the Republican side, it's going to be a battle, I think, between J.D. Vance and Marco Rubio, or will they pair up together? There seems to be a much deeper bench for the Republicans going into 2028. You have lots of other people that are strong contenders and even some wild cards out there. But on the Democratic side of the aisle, I think a lot of people thought that Gavin Newsom would grab a hold of this, but he doesn't seem to be polling well and catching on. Besides, who wants to be like California these days? Other than the weather, there's not much success to point to. So will it be Kamala Harris, or will it be somebody we've never thought of yet? It's still very early, but the sensation of the presidency will catch fire right after the midterms that happen in November. So don't dismiss Kamala Harris. She very well might be the Democratic nominee for the presidency of the United States in 2028. I'm Jason Chaffetz, Fox News contributor and host of the Jason in the House podcast.
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1: 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WBAP's first traffic and weather.
2: On the ones.
4: A little bit of road work still left up if you're traveling from Carrollton into Farmers Branch. It's going to be the southbound side of I-35 right around Bellwood Parkway. They should be clearing this. It's not really causing a huge delay. Maybe give yourself a couple extra minutes. They're just about done here on I-20. This is coming up on 310 at the westbound side. That's going to hold you up for about 2 or 3 minutes right now. And then if you're trying to travel on 183, this is going to be the eastbound side taking that exit ramp onto 121. They've got you single file through there, so it's going to add a couple minutes to your drive. Our next update within 10 minutes with WBAP's first traffic on the ones. I'm Juwiti Hardy.
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7: Good morning from the WBAP On-Time Experts 24-7 Weather Center. Current temperatures are 78 in Denton. It's 81 in McKinney. 86 at Alliance, 84 at Meacham Field in Fort Worth. DFW is at 86 degrees. And Dallas is 90 degrees right now. Dallas Love Field, 90 degrees. And that's that urban heat island thing again. And that has made it, the winds blowing inward all around from the other counties, blowing in toward central downtown Dallas, because that's where the weather is the hottest. That's where the pressure is the lowest. So there is some breeze out there this morning. What temperatures on that breeze, not so good. Still under another extreme heat warning here through 8 this evening. Sunny, hot, and humid. We're looking at a high of 104, but it'll feel like 115 in the afternoon in the shade. Fair and warm overnight. We're thinking lows will be 79 to 82. Tomorrow, sunny, hot, and humid with a high of 104. Heat stress index 113. We might begin to see just a couple of degrees off that as we move Friday into the weekend. Right now, again, we have 84 in Fort Worth, 90 degrees in Dallas. I'm meteorologist Brad Barton.
3: 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An extreme heat warning in effect in North Texas. Precautions are being encouraged. Here's Clayton Neville.
8: DFW entering a multi-day heat wave with Dallas temperatures peaking at 105 by midweek, triggering heat advisories and air quality warnings. The expected heat index values higher than 110 degrees, which Wayne Walker with Homeless Shelter Our Calling says can be deadly.
9: Really, over 105 heat index is when it gets deadly and really dangerous, especially those with comorbidity, significant health challenges.
8: North Texans being asked to stay hydrated and take breaks from being outside. Our Calling's encouraging anyone who needs shelter to find it at their downtown facility. Clayton Neville, WBAP News.
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10: Private Isabella Gonzalez is from Carrollton and just graduated from Hebron High School last year. She was deployed to the Muwafiq Salty Air Base in Jordan, and officials now say Private Gonzalez and

0: Another soldier was killed by an Iranian ballistic missile attack that struck prefabricated housing units where U.S. troops lived and slept. She'll receive a dignified transfer at Dover Air Force Base and then be laid to rest in Carrollton at the end of this week. City officials are working on plans for a community vigil.
1: The head of Ukraine's army has been fired after days of protests, Fox's Jonathan Savage reporting.
2: Ukrainians have been taking to the streets in defiance of martial law, angry at President Zelensky removing a popular reformist defense minister and demanding the dismissal of army commander-in-chief Oleksandr Syrsky. Now they've got their wish. Syrsky is gone. The 60-year-old, seen by many in Ukraine as a Soviet school commander, reluctant to implement radical changes. Defending his record, Syrsky wrote on Telegram, "An army that was fighting a difficult defensive campaign 2 years ago is now on the offensive." He says Ukraine has recaptured 270 square miles this year. Jonathan Savage, Fox News.
1: 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Gold prices rose to a two-week high this morning as investors continue to monitor the situation in the Middle East and await the next Fed meeting next week for clues about interest rates. Spot gold up 1.3% to $41.29 an ounce. Gold futures gained 1.4% to $41.34. 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
1: Legends Global, part of a company backed by Jerry Jones and the New York Yankees, will play a key role in the creation of a new Dallas Mavericks arena. The company was named owner's representative and lead sales agency for the newly planned arena in North Dallas. Announcement a big step in moving forward with that new arena, planned to be built at the site of the old Valley View Mall. Another quick Cowboys note, looks like Dallas won't be trading for star linebacker Jordan Brooks of the Miami Dolphins after all. Miami agreeing to a 3-year, $51.3 million extension. It guarantees Brooks $35 million, so sorry Cowboys, better luck next time. Texas Rangers got some sweet revenge against the Chicago White Sox at home last night. Texas beating the Sox 10-0 in this one. Kumar Rocker started on the mound, only gave up one hit, struck out six batters in his six innings of work. Almost all the Rangers got a hit. Wyatt Langford, Brandon Nimmo both homered. Texas back in the top spot in the AL West with a 51-50 record for the season. And Paige Bueckers questionable for tonight's game against the Portland Fire. Bueckers was injured a few nights ago when she collided with another player and her head hit the floor really hard. Wings are 17-9 on the season. Tonight's tip-off at 9 p.m. That's a look at sports. I'm Monty Cook.
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3: 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Dependable traffic with Julie D. Hardy. And DFW's most accurate forecast. From Chief Meteorologist Brad Barton on the ones.
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5: Among our top stories, an 11th night of bombings in Iran, Operation Pickaxe. Actually was taking place. They were bombing Pickaxe Mountain, which, strangely enough, is right next to Brokeback Mountain.
6: Oh,
7: right there.
5: Right there in Iran. That's apparently where they have hidden their nuclear program, trying to revive it, and so we're bombing the crap out of that, turning it into Pickaxe Mound.
8: Oh, I thought they were hiding it in Brokeback Mountain.
5: Well, they're trying to hide something.
6: Stop that.
5: So, so that goes on. So the ceasefire, it doesn't exist anymore.
6: Yep, back here closer to home. Welcome to the surface of the sun, brought to you by Brad Barton. Thanks a lot for this,
7: surface
6: Brad. Yesterday was horrifying.
7: Pretty doggone hot, yeah.
6: And you know, our very own big brain in the room decided to mow the lawn at 4:30 in the afternoon yesterday.
7: Who did?
8: Me.
7: That guy. Well, hold on. That's the whole story.
5: You went out and mowed the lawn at 4:30?
8: I'm not a smart man.
5: No, you're not.
8: What heat exhaustion
6: is. He's half
8: is.
6: The size he was yesterday, by the way.
8: I do look really good this morning, though. So svelte.
5: He's just one heat stroke away from his perfect weight.
8: That's right. Almost down to my fighting weight. No, it wasn't the best decision I've ever made.
6: Monty.
8: And, you know, whatever you want to say to me right now is totally fine. But it was...
7: warm out there.
9: Yeah, you bet it was.
7: Are you kidding? My grandmother used to break wind just so she could have a breeze.
5: Is that right? My goodness.
7: Yeah.
5: That's
7: a hot summer now, I'm telling you. Yeah.
5: How breezy happens. Make your own.
7: Uh-huh. Yeah, now, you better believe it.
6: Hal, this morning you said it reminds, and I don't remember because I was itty-bitty, and don't mock me. You said it reminded you of 1980.
7: Yesterday I was outside. It was probably about 4 o'clock in the afternoon. I was out there. We got, the reason I was outside, we got a little electric boat for Harry.
6: Oh.
7: So we're out in the pool playing with it.
6: Mm-hmm.
7: You couldn't walk on the concrete or whatever it's called to get to the pool.
6: No.
7: Water it down.
9: It's called the cool deck.
7: Whatever you want to call it.
6: Mine is broken.
7: And I was out there and I thought, this is the first time it's felt like 1980 since 1980.
6: Really?
7: I mean, it was that bad.
8: I remember the 1980. We were playing baseball. Went to sit down on the metal bleachers, and those nylon pants that we wore for baseball
7: melted
8: to the bench.
7: Yes.
6: Oh,
8: it was brutal.
7: Yes.
6: And look, you turned out fine. Okay, so Brad, we're up over 100 for a bunch of days.
9: In fact, we hit DFW. Got up to I think 106 yesterday.
6: What?
9: 106.
6: Oh, wow.
9: Dallas Love got up to 108 with a heat stress index of 113, I think.
6: Now, are these records yet, or no?
9: No, not quite. Okay. Not quite, but they're obviously difficult to live with.
6: Okay, for all the global warming people, don't panic. We've been here before.
9: No, it's July. It's hot in Texas in July and August, too. But, the heat is still dangerous out there for the next couple of days. And so, again, treat this with the same seriousness of a severe thunderstorm or a flash flood warning. Modify your behavior a little bit and understand that heat is the number one weather-related fatality producer in the United States. Floods, not too far behind, but excessive heat is the worst.
5: Now, we're under normal conditions with ERCOT, by the way, in case you've been worried about that.
7: Is that right?
5: Yeah, they've said we're doing fine, no big deal, and they're showing kind of the prediction for today. They'll have an extra 13, 14 megawatts, so they'll be fine.
7: Or how about that?
5: Gigawatts or whatever
6: that is.
5: Crank
6: up PAC, good people. Crank it up.
5: Yeah, so they seem to be doing fine, so your power should stay on even if you run your washing machine and your air conditioner at full blast with your dryer going too.
6: Yes.
5: Which I'm going to do today.
6: Do it all.
5: I'm going to get my money's worth. I'm getting reamed on electric bills. I might as well get my money's worth.
6: My goodness, my last one was $600.
7: That's a lot of money.
6: That's a lot of money.
5: That's because you have teenage boys in the house.
6: I know it, and they like
5: who sweat.
6: 65 seems normal. Yeah. No, it's not. Yeah. You're going to owe me. How about that?
5: I don't know why you don't charge them.
7: Well, if Jehovah's Witnesses start telemarketing,
5: that's a problem.
7: Then you know it's hot outside.
6: You know it's hot.
7: Yeah.
5: Coming up at 5:17, the five things you need to know. 5:11 now, traffic and weather on the ones. Here's Julie DeHardy.
10: They are still in the clearing stages on our road work westbound I-20 as you move across the Trinity River Bridge and over toward 310. So that's going to hold you up for an extra 5 minutes or so. We've got 75 southbound at Campbell. Couple of lanes blocked. It's really just kind of slow through the zone for a minute or so. They have the ramp down to one lane if you're coming through the Bedford area on 183 and taking the exit ramp to 121. That's where it's going to be single file. It's going to hold you up for a couple of minutes. And we're still waiting for the road work to completely clear on the East Loop southbound at Meadowbrook. So you've got a couple of minutes holding you up there, too. Our next update within 10 minutes with WBAP's First Traffic on the Ones. I'm Julie DeHardy.
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9: From the WBAP On-Time Experts 24-7 Weather Center, our upper-level high-pressure heat dome is now expanding and settling in all across Texas, and that's why our winds have gone pretty well calm. Now, at night, there is a breeze. It has to do with the urban heat island effect. If you know what a sea breeze is, when the temperatures warm up over land quicker than they do over water, well, then you form some low pressure with warmer air over land. And so the sea breeze comes in because it gets pulled in there. Same thing here. In our metropolitan areas, let's say where it's 84 in Fort Worth and 90 degrees in Dallas, then from the surrounding counties, they get a breeze that's moving toward the center of the metroplex where the lower pressure is and the higher temperatures are. So that gives you a little bit of a breeze at night. But it's not much help during the day. In fact, the winds go pretty much dead calm. Northeast winds today, 5 to 10 miles an hour. There is actually a cold front right along the Red River this morning, and temperatures. In fact, I see that winds at winds at McKinney are due north right now, Carla. So we have a minor cold front that's going to just tiptoe maybe another county or two south, and then that's where we're going to be leaving it today. High temperatures still around 104 this afternoon. Heat stress index 115. Winds out of the northeast, 5-10 miles an hour. Fair and warm overnight, low 79 to 82. Sunny, hot and humid with a high near 104 again tomorrow. Heat stress index 113. On Friday, sunny, breezy and hot. Southeast winds return, 10-20 miles per hour. Going to get up to 100 on Friday. 102 on Saturday with southwest winds, a little bit drier. And on Sunday, continued hot with a high of 102. Now, what happens with Tropical Storm Bertha is this. She's still active in the central, north-central Gulf of Mexico. They're going to get quite a bit of rain out of her today in the New Orleans area in southern Louisiana. But as it runs into the southern edge of this upper-level high-pressure heat dome, its path is going to be diverted a little bit more to the south and a little bit more to the west. And so we'll be lucky if we see any clouds, much less rain from it, at least this far north. There will be areas in central Texas and maybe the Brazos Valley. They could get some rain out of that later on today, tonight, or especially by Saturday. Right now, it's 84 degrees in Fort Worth and 90 degrees in Dallas. I'm meteorologist Brad Barton.
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26: Even for people who fall asleep easily, staying asleep can be difficult. You wake up, your mind starts to race, you can't turn those thoughts off. Sleep experts say there are a few things you can try. Cognitive shuffling. That's when you choose a random, impersonal, non-emotional word. Then for each letter of that word, think of as many words that begin with each letter as you can before moving on to the next one. It distracts your brain from stress. It also mimics the fragmented thought patterns that usually occur as you drift off to sleep. Sensory grounding is something else. That's when you work through things you can hear, feel, see, smell, or taste. That helps you to be in the moment instead of dwelling on the past or the future, or just do a mental walkthrough of a place you know well. Familiar but neutral imagery that can calm the brain. I'm Dr. Sanjay Gupta, helping you live a better life.
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5: Good morning, it's 520. Carla Marion, Hal Jay, and Ernie Brown on WBAP. It's the morning news. Time for five things you need to know.
2: Nearly 7,000 illegals were accidentally added to New Jersey's voter rolls, and about 400 of them cast illegal ballots in recent elections. Their Democrat governor blaming a software glitch. The illegals had all applied for a driver's license.
5: The FDA says a false positive link to the cyclosporiasis outbreak did not impact the results of their investigation. That outbreak has been linked to Taco Bell and covers multiple states. Now, Taco Bell and other restaurants, they're experiencing a decline in consumer traffic.
2: The FBI warning about an ongoing scam where someone pretends to be from the Internet Crime Complaint Center to target and re-victimize people who have already been scammed financially. Their tactics include AI-generated videos, spoofed websites, and direct outreach via email, phone, and social media.
5: The fried chicken concept from Shaquille O'Neal called Big Chicken closed its Fort Worth's Alliance stores and the Victory Shops at Heritage Trace. It was there about 2 years. All three locations in Houston closed in February. There have been closures in other cities, too.
2: Well, if you're looking to stretch your grocery budget, you might want to head to Kroger. They had the cheapest store brand grocery basket and a new price comparison of four major grocery chains. So that was Kroger, Walmart, Aldi, Albertsons. Their basket ranked number one with a total cost of $30.
5: How about that?
2: Yes.
5: Not bad price.
2: Thank you, Kroger.
5: And that's five things you need to know. It's 521, traffic and weather. Here's Julie DeHarty.
10: We do still have some road work on 75 southbound at Campbell. A couple minute delay now as you try to get through there. They should be clearing it soon. It's the two left lanes and the HOV lane that's blocked. There is an accident now reported westbound I-20. It's going to be as you're coming off the Trinity River Bridge trying to get over toward 310. A couple of right lanes are blocked, and right now it's going to cost you about 10 minutes to get through there. Tarrant County side, we're doing pretty good. If you're traveling 35W and you're trying to move from I-20 into downtown Fort Worth, that's going to take you about 5 to 10 minutes. It's our next update within 10 minutes with WBAP's first traffic on the ones. I'm Julie DeHarty.
9: From the WBAP On-Time Experts 24-7 Weather Center, our upper-level high-pressure heat dome is now expanding, settling in all across Texas. The winds have gone nearly dead calm during daytime, but we do get a land breeze at night, blowing inward from the outer counties toward downtown Fort Worth, down toward downtown Dallas and DFW Airport. Those areas are hotter, air surface pressures are lower, so that's why it draws that air in from the outside. So there's a little bit of a breeze after the sun goes down. Extreme heat warning continues this afternoon with a high of 104, heat stress reading 115 this afternoon. Lows no cooler than 80. Another heat warning for tomorrow with a high of 104, heat index reading of 113 tomorrow afternoon. We get sunny, breezy, and 109 on Friday, 100 degrees Friday, 102 Saturday and Sunday. Right now, 84 degrees in Fort Worth, 90 degrees in Dallas. I'm meteorologist Brad Barton.
2: All right, thank you, Brad. We want to take a bit of a deeper dive into this warning we were telling you about in the five things about the FBI warning about an ongoing scam where someone pretends to be from the Internet Crime Complaint Center. And what's really terrifying about this, Ernesto...
5: or the ICCC.
2: This is it. That's how they say it.
5: Yeah.
2: Is that they're going after people who have already been scammed out of their own money. And so they're making these AI videos. And a spoofed website, by the way, is a website that looks like, let's say, Chase Bank. But it's not. It's like a spoofed phone call that comes up and it says Chase Bank. But
5: yeah.
2: They're speaking Chinese, for example. That happened to me once.
5: I got a spoofed phone call from my own number once.
2: Yes, that happens too.
5: I called myself I was skeptical it was me, but intrigued that it might be.
2: It could have been you from the past or the future.
5: Or the future.
2: So, but anyway, having worked at the PD, I can tell you that there were so many of these scams, and these, and a lot of them were elderly. A lot of them did fall for it. But this one in specific is a little bit terrifying because they're finding who the victims are, and then they are promising to have found your lost funds. So you can imagine, you are a scam victim. You were victimized. Your money is gone. And then you get this email or a video that looks legitimate, or say, go to this website. Say, we found your lost money. And what is the first thought that's going to go through your head? What a relief.
5: I'm saved.
2: Right?
6: Yeah.
2: And then thus scam number two commences.
6: Two drops in. Wow.
2: Horrifying. So that was a big announcement from the FBI yesterday, because apparently this one is a big deal. So watch out for that. AI-generated videos, spoof websites, and they're reaching out to you directly via email, phone, and social media.
5: I spend half my day deleting emails. I get probably 300 emails a day.
6: Yeah.
5: And that's not even counting what I get here at work.
2: Oh, but you mean your personal?
5: On my personal. Yeah. All of them are crap.
2: Who do you have? Who do you use?
5: I don't want to say.
2: Well, is it AOL or Gmail or?
5: Yes, it could be one of any.
2: Okay, well, because I was gonna, I'm on Gmail, but whatever.
5: No, I don't use Gmail.
2: They, I guess, filter it out. I never get. I rarely get them. I did get one in the last few months that said, you know, thank you for your order of $300 and something, and here's your receipt. And I thought, I didn't buy anything.
5: My favorite one is I keep getting last warning. If you don't, your cloud account's about to be cut off.
6: Exactly.
5: Last
6: yeah.
5: one. This is really, really your last one. You're not going to get another one. This is it. If you.
6: Plus the ones you get for toll tags that
5: yes.
6: I get those quite a bit.
2: Are you serious?
6: Yeah,
2: that's a scam.
6: Oh, it's a text. Yeah, yeah.
2: Oh, I do remember that going around. Yeah.
5: And what's kind of weird about that is that's a scam but really, the toll tag itself is a scam too.
6: So, well, I mean, here we go with the toll tag.
5: There's not much difference.
6: I didn't mean to bring that up. Yeah. I know. Yeah.
2: Look what you've done.
6: That's why I always try to make it. You know, I can get all these emails, but if I want some, I go to them. I go to them. I don't let them come to me. Anything.
2: Yes.
6: The bank. Nothing. I'll go to them.
2: That's the advice. You know, when I was at the PD, and we put out a lot of social media posts and a lot of information to the public saying that very thing. Let's say that phone call I got. It said J.P. Morgan Chase on my own phone.
5: Yeah.
2: And this and that, and then it switched over to Chinese saying it. Huh. And so that was obvious. But so hang up if you're not sure, and then call them back. And that happened to me. You know, it happened with Discover. I thought it was a scam because the call came at 8 at night. And I said, yeah, I don't believe you. And anyway, my name is not Carla, it's John. And I hung up. And I called them back, and I said, you know what, I think I was getting scammed. Can you check my account? And she checked. Yeah. Oh, yeah. And they're so polite at Discover, by the way, up in Utah. Anyway, she said, oh, let me check. And then she said, actually, ma'am, that was us.
5: Okay. Well, that's good.
6: Well, good, but you did right.
2: I said, yeah.
6: You
2: did the right thing, though.
6: Yes, you did.
2: So sorry for hanging up.
5: Coming up at 5:37, we're going to play What Year Was It? Brought to you by Advanced Hair Restoration.
2: Straight ahead, this is wild. An indictment for a North Texas man accused of providing guns to a cartel. Monty Cook has that and the rest of your 5:30 news next.
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26: Now seems as good a time as any to remind you, you don't always have to take healthy habits to the extreme. Not only are you unlikely to stick with something that's difficult, even if you can keep it up, it's probably going to be to the detriment of something else. And chances are that something else is more important. So if you're on a quest to improve your health, I promise the basics are going to take you much further. I'm talking about diet, try and be as plant-based as possible, exercise, meaning multiple rounds of cardio and strength training, and sleep. For most people, 7 to 9 hours a night. I'd like to think of these things as sort of a three-legged stool, right? If you're not doing any one of them, it's really hard to keep balanced with the others. The key here is you don't have to strive for perfection. Doing anything is going to be better than nothing. I'm Dr. Sanjay Gupta, helping you live a better life.
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5: 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I'm Monty Cook from the WBAP 24-hour Breaking News Center.
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1: On the ones.
10: Looking at the northbound side of 121, we still have some delays right around Harwood, and that's probably going to hold you up for about 5 to 10 minutes. It may have been that road work that was on the ramp that moved forward or was still there that they haven't continuously picked up. So we've got a couple minute backup for you. We do have road work on 75 southbound at Campbell in a couple of right lanes, and it looks like traffic's backed up for about 2 or 3 minutes. There's an accident 20 westbound between Downey Ferry and 310, so it's on the bridge, a couple of right lanes blocked, and it's almost a half hour back up now as you move from St. Augustine. Our next update within 10 minutes with WBAP's first traffic on the ones. I'm Julie DeHardy.
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5: From the WBAP On-Time Experts 24-7 Weather Center, I'm not going to worry too much about Tropical Storm Bertha right now. She's really not going to be a factor for this part of the state. She's probably going to get swallowed up by this monstrous high-pressure heat dome that's already over the top of us. So that's what we're still really dealing with. Sunny, hot, and humid conditions today with a high of 104, and that'll give us a heat stress index of 115 in the shade this afternoon. Winds out of the northeast, 5 to 10. Yeah, winds out of the northeast, but that does not matter. Fair and warm tonight, low 79 to 82. Tomorrow, the same thing. Sunny, hot, and humid, a high of 104. And a heat stress reading of around 113, low near 82, winds still northeast 5 to 10. Friday, sunny, breezy, and hot with winds coming back around to the southeast 10 to 20, 100 on Friday, 102 Saturday and Sunday. Right now it's 84 degrees in Fort Worth, still 90 degrees in Dallas. I'm meteorologist Brad Barton.
4: CENTCOM has completed another round of attacks on Iran, marking the 11th straight night of attacks. Fox's Steve Harrigan from Tel Aviv with the latest.
9: The goal, to limit or reduce the efforts of Iran to harass, target, and disable shipping in the Strait of Hormuz. That's CENTCOM's goal. Iran, on the other hand, has managed to disable yet another tanker, a Kuwaiti tanker, off the coast of Oman in that strait. Also, Iran hitting a Kuwaiti desalination plant, once again targeting the infrastructure of allies close to the U.S. in the region. As far as diplomatic efforts go, no sign of any progress, just the reverse. Both sides talking about a potential ratcheting up of events. President Tuff talking tough inside the White House, saying the U.S. has been nice to Iran so far, but there are much more options on the table.
4: According to War Secretary Pete Hegseth, Iran has been left in its weakest military position in decades following the U.S. strikes. A North Texas federal grand jury issued a 12-count indictment for an Amarillo man, a man accused of providing guns to the Sinaloa cartel. Here's Mike Trainum.
18: 27-year-old Lloyd Walter Hall is accused of gun and drug trafficking as well as conspiring to provide support to the Sinaloa cartel, a designated foreign terrorist organization. Fellow conspirators, 30-year-old Jesus Quezada Meza of Dumas and 44-year-old Omar Velasquez of Utah, are each charged with conspiracy to purchase and traffic firearms. If convicted, Hall faces up to a maximum penalty of life in prison, while Meza and Velasquez each face a maximum penalty of 15 years. Mike Trina, WBAP News.
4: Fears of suspected fraud has the Trump administration pausing more federal Medicaid funding to Minnesota and California. Fox's Jeff Manasso with details.
19: The Department of Health and Human Services deferring over $1 billion in Medicaid payments to California and Minnesota, states the government says have been noncompliant over continued concerns of suspected fraud. Administrator for the Centers for Medicare and Medicaid Services, Dr. Mehmet Oz.
20: We're protecting American taxpayers, American patients, and the outrage, the anger that America feels crosses party lines on this issue.
19: HHS says a path to resolution is simple: to submit basic documentation showing the payments and medical services are legitimate. Jeff Manasso, Fox News.
4: 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Oil prices jumped this morning following Marco Rubio's comments that Iran is not serious about a peace deal. Brent crude up about 4% to $94.90 a barrel. West Texas Intermediate also gained about 4% to $87.56. Keep connected to DFW for the latest on the situation in the Middle East on your home for WBAP's morning news. 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
4: Legends Global, part of a company backed by Jerry Jones and the New York Yankees, will play a key role in the creation of a new Dallas Mavericks arena. The company was named owner's representative and lead sales agency for the newly planned arena in North Dallas. The announcement, a big step in moving forward with the new Mavs arena planned to be built at the site of the old Valley View Mall. Another quick Cowboy note, looks like Dallas won't be trading for star linebacker Jordan Brooks of the Miami Dolphins. After all, Miami agreed to a three-year, $51.3 million extension that guarantees Brooks $35 million. So, sorry, Dallas, better luck next time. Texas Rangers got some sweet revenge against the Chicago White Sox at home last night. Texas beating the Sox 10-0 in this one. Kumar Rocker started on the mound, only gave up one hit, striking out six batters in six innings of work. Almost all the Rangers got a hit. Wyatt Langford, Brandon Nimmo both homered. Texas back on the top in the AL West, 51-50 record they have for the season. Paige Beckers questionable for tonight's game against the Portland Fire. Beckers was injured a few nights ago when she collided with another player and her head hit the floor really hard. The Wings 17-9 on the season. Tonight's tip-off at 9 p.m. That's a look at sports. I'm Monty Cook.
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21: 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And DFW's most accurate forecast from Chief Meteorologist Brad Barton on the ones.
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5: Well, among our top stories, the United States bombing Pickaxe Mountain. This is in Iran last night. This apparently is the place where they have moved their nuclear program because they're not going to give it up anytime soon. And so we're bombing that mountain. And Pete Hegseth was asked yesterday, can we reach their nuclear program in that mountain. He said, we can level anything we need to level.
10: Well, then why don't we?
5: I don't know.
10: Good
5: Let's
10: grief.
5: Level it.
10: What are we doing?
0: Exactly.
10: And anyway.
0: Do you believe there's a mountain in Iran called Pickaxe?
5: I don't know. That
10: it's
5: seems weird to me.
10: I know it.
5: Seems like it would be more...
2: By the time they're done with it, it'll be called Pickaxe Hill.
10: Look, we're looking at a map, right? There's Tehran, Parshin, Natanz, Saghan, Zad, Gachin, and then there's Pickaxe Mountain.
5: Yeah.
10: It just makes no sense.
5: It's like there's a Hooterville right outside of Tehran.
0: That's exactly what it sounds like.
10: Yeah.
0: Pickaxe.
10: Yeah, okay,
5: all right. Anyway,
10: whatever.
5: Carla had
0: a great question.
5: Yes, I did.
0: Why don't they go ahead and do it?
10: I know it. What are we doing?
0: What is the deal?
10: Just do it.
5: Yeah, don't give us the details. Just do it and let us know what happens. Mm. All right, what year was it? Brought to you by Advanced Hair Restoration.
10: Yeah, we've got two tickets to send you to train at Dos Equis Pavilion August 15th. We'll take caller 5 right now, the number 800-288-9227. You have to listen to the clues and be able to tell us correctly what year was it.
6: In the name of all those who do the work, pay the taxes.
7: It was July.
6: In the name of the hardworking Americans who make
7: Bill Clinton
6: our
7: accepts the nomination of the Democratic Party for president.
6: I proudly accept your nomination for president of the United States.
7: On television.
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5: All right, we have three choices here today, 1992, 1993, and 1994. Eric is playing. Hal is going to help you out, Eric.
31: Mm-hmm. All right, thank you, Hal.
0: All right, are you ready, pal?
31: I am.
0: Clinton accepts the nomination to be president. Melrose Place, I never watched it one time. Mm. Did you ever watch Melrose Place?
5: No, I missed it.
31: No, okay.
0: League of Their Own, one of my all-time very favorite movies. And by the way,
5: that's Tom Hanks' favorite movie that he ever made.
0: Is it really?
5: Yeah, he said, I got to play baseball all summer long.
0: No kidding.
5: Yeah.
31: Nice.
0: Wow, what a great... And I can't... This is hard for me to say, but because it was my grandmother's favorite song, I like Big Butts. And,
5: yeah, can I like?
0: Oh, she'd go around the ironing board singing that, shaking her ass, you know. Just, hey, I like Big Butts.
32: Memories you'll never
0: forget. Yeah, memories you can't get away from, Eric. 1992, Eric. 1992, yes.
10: All right, Hal is going with 92. Eric, are you going with Hal the Man? Are you going on your own?
31: I'm going to go with Hal the Man.
10: Oh, yes, sir.
0: Let's find out
10: if you're a winner, Eric.
12: Shake that healthy butt. Baby got back.
7: Bill Clinton for president. Melrose Place, brand new. A League of Their Own at the movies. And Baby Got Back at number one.
0: Here we go.
7: Baby the year? 1992.
0: Yes, sir.
10: That is it. Good Congratulations, job.
31: All right,
10: Eric.
31: Let's go.
10: Yeah.
0: All right, buddy. All right.
10: You're going to go see Train. We are going to put you on hold so we can get your info off the air and get you these tickets. We will play again at 8:37.
5: Coming up at 5:47, cars are getting stolen at a record pace. How do you stop it? We'll tell you. Traffic and weather. Here's Julie DeHarty.
10: We we do still have an accident for you along I-20. This is westbound on the bridge between Doughty Ferry and 310. A couple of right lanes blocked in. It's about a 30-minute delay now from 175. We do have another accident that just came in, 35 East southbound Daniel Dale, just starting to slow down slightly in the area. We have some heavy traffic as the rush hour starts to take over. Coming into downtown Dallas on I-35, it's across the bridge from Colorado over toward the Dallas North Tollway. That's going to be about a 10-minute trip. Looking at 360, you hit the brakes a little bit right around I-30. So as you come from Division and you're trying to move all the way across to 183, give yourself about 10 minutes. Our next update within 10 minutes with WBAP's first traffic on the ones. I'm Julie DeHardy.
1: From the WBAP On-Time Experts 24-7 Weather Center, we're looking at very warm temperatures in Dallas County right now. Now, see, up at Addison, it's 88 degrees, Addison Airport, and it's still 90 degrees at Dallas Love Field. Elsewhere, we're still pretty much in the 80s across there. We're seeing 78, let's say, in Denton, and 81 degrees still in McKinney. Plan on a high of 104 this afternoon, low tonight near 80. Gusty northeast winds will give us a heat stress index of 115 this afternoon, so marginally enough humidity, but we're still under heat warning today and likely again tomorrow. Right now, it is 84 in Fort Worth and 90 degrees in Dallas. I'm meteorologist Brad Barton.
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13: 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The Tallarico campaign is doing so poorly with black voters that he's pitching reparations now. Hear the pandering on the James Show at 2:05. Hear which college degrees graduates score the lowest on aptitude tests at 3:05. And are you cool with AI humanoid robots teaching your kids in school? Hear why I love the idea at 4:15. That's coming up today, 2:05. On the James Show with me, James Parker, on your Texas voice for common sense, News Talk 820 and 93.3 FM, WBAP.
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22: 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At the end of the day, you want to create your very own wind-down ritual, an hour before bed, whatever that might look like for you. But again, away from screens if you can. 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That really works for me. I'm Dr. Sanjay Gupta, helping you live a better life.
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10: Thank you for joining us for the Wednesday edition of the WBAP Morning News. It is 5:48 on the 22nd of July, and it is National Vehicle Theft Prevention Month. We spoke with George Baker, he's GM's Global Vehicle Security Lead, about that and how you can keep your vehicle safe.
2: Last year alone, we had 650,000 vehicles that were stolen across the United States. Works out to be about one every 48 seconds. Vehicle Theft Prevention Month in July, and typically the season where we see a lot of thefts for various different reasons, exposes vehicles to theft methods. So we use this time now to get the word out to the driving public about what tips and tricks they can follow in order to avoid becoming a theft statistic.
10: All right, let's jump right into it. Because it used to be, you know, you have your little clicker thing, you hit it and boop, boop, it's locked and you're good to go. But that's not necessarily the case anymore, is it?
2: That's right. There are a number of different theft methods that are evolving that are sophisticated. And in fact, the more sophisticated our vehicles become, the more sophisticated thieves need to be. It is indeed a whack-a-mole scenario. But the more you can actually add the layer of defense against those thieves, the more likely you are going to be to send those thieves down the street to target another vehicle.
10: All right, let's get right to the tips. What can we all do every day to make sure no one runs off with our car that we pay for with our own hard-earned money?
2: First and foremost, we want you to protect the key and pretend that that key is an envelope stuffed full of $100 bills. You wouldn't put that envelope anywhere near your front door, because frankly, we're finding that thieves are entering households now just to get the key to the vehicle, the purse on or wallet on the counter, and then leave immediately. So we want to make sure that you make that key in your home hard to find. Secondly, you always make sure that you're protecting your vehicle by locking it at all times, parking it at night, get it behind a locked closed garage door if at all possible, and then remove the key and lock your vehicle even then. And then lastly, if you have a connected system like OnStar, you want to keep it active so that OnStar can assist in recovering that stolen vehicle. And if you don't have an OnStar or GM product, then we highly recommend you get some kind of tracking device to help in that regard.
10: Really, you could just throw an AirTag in there, right?
2: Well, AirTags have their advantages, and they're pros and cons to all the various different technologies that are out there. But the advantage of our embedded system, for example, is we can remotely block the ignition when it's been stolen. We can remotely slow it down using Dallas PD, for example, and on the scene to help us do so. We can send a text message, an email, or even call you at 3 a.m. if you're not hearing that your alarm is sounding. So there, the more sophisticated the technology, the more integrated with the vehicle itself, the more likely it's going to be able to assist.
10: Yeah, and that was going to be my next question. What are automakers doing? Because certainly there are things the consumer can do, but on your end, the automakers, I'm guessing that you have to move very quickly to stay ahead of the bad actors.
2: That's right. Now, we have to, we work very closely in Texas in particular with the Texas Association of Vehicle Theft Investigators, Dallas PD, Houston PD, and other such organizations, MVCPA, in Texas, in order to understand what they're seeing in the field. Then we bring this information back to our engineers to figure out what can we do with our next generation product in order to improve our performance against those theft methods. We also teach them about how to work with OnStar and with General Motors when a vehicle's been stolen. So that strong relationship that we have, particularly in Texas, is very helpful in our staying ahead of the thieves. But it really boils down to the basic blocking and tackling by the owners, which is why we're talking about these tips and tricks and basic precautions.
10: Yes, excellent advice. George Baker, GM's Global Vehicle Security Lead. We appreciate your time with us on WBAP, sir. Thank you.
2: We thank you as well.
5: Traffic and weather. Let's go to Julie DeHardy now.
10: We do have an accident on I-20 this morning. It's westbound between Downey Ferry and 310. It's going to be on the bridge. The two right lanes are blocked, and it's about 40 minutes now as you're coming from 175. And then if you're trying to travel I-35 east, southbound at Danieldale, with this accident, now you're back to I-20. That's going to be about 2 or 3 minutes. If you're trying to travel I-35W, we're a little bit sluggish in areas as you try to move north from the North Loop over toward Heritage Trace. It's going to take you about 5 to 10. Our next update within 10 minutes with WBAP's first traffic on the ones. I'm Julie DeHardy.
1: From the WBAP On-Time Experts 24-7 Weather Center, extreme heat warning for the Dallas-Fort Worth area and all the surrounding counties through 8 this evening. Sunny, hot, and humid. High this afternoon, 104, but it'll feel like 115 in the shade. Winds out of the northeast, 5 to 10 miles per hour. Lows tonight, either side of 80. Tomorrow, sunny, hot, continued humid with a high of 104 and a heat stress reading of 113. Still in the criteria, though, for the heat warning. On Friday, a little bit of a break. Sunny, breezy, and hot with a high of 100. Heat stress index up to 110, marginal. Saturday and Sunday, highs around 102. Now, right now, we have 84 degrees in Fort Worth, 90 in Dallas. I'm meteorologist Brad Barth.
5: Mm-hmm. It's 5:54. That brings us to Hal's Got Gas.
0: Yeah. Are you ready? I'm not good this morning. Not good.
10: No.
0: I usually start off with the gas prices that I see driving in. Mm-hmm. I'm going to just start off with West Texas Intermediate.
10: Oh, no.
0: 87.34 barrel.
5: So it's gone back up again.
4: Oh, yeah.
10: Up. Oh, my heavens.
0: Brent crude, 94.35.
10: Oh, God.
5: Okay.
0: Mm-hmm. Now, come on.
4: 4% increase on both of them.
5: Crazy. Now, by Stately Brown Manor, you remember yesterday it was 379.
0: Yeah.
5: Today it was 389.
4: Yep. Oh, y'all. I saw 389 on the way in. Okay.
0: 379 and 375 for me on the way in at QT.
10: The one closest to me is a Walmart. It was still 349 down the road, maybe half a mile.
0: Yep.
10: 379 at the QT, which means I need to gas up today at the Walmart if it's still cheap.
0: My
10: like
0: goodness. All right. They all go ahead and just bomb the post Toasty Mountain. And
5: something like that. You're talking about Pickaxe Mountain.
0: Pickaxe Mountain. Yes. I get them confused.
5: Sure, I understand.
0: I get them confused. In Dallas, gas prices ranging. This is off the GasBuddy.com. GasBuddy app, not .com. GasBuddy app. Prices, it says, ranging $3.39 to $3.50, which we already know that's not right. But that's showing an 11-cent spread in Dallas. Fort Worth, let me check it out, another 11-cent spread for Fort Worth, Tarrant County, surrounding areas. $3.39 to $3.50. I don't know how old these are because, like I said, coming in this morning, I saw $3.75 and $3.79. Yeah. So there you go.
10: Oh, it's brutal, y'all.
0: I don't know where to go with it. It's just...
5: I suppose the good thing that we have to look forward to is the day that we finish with Iran, the numbers will come way down.
10: You think?
5: Very quickly, yeah, I think they will.
10: And technically, we could finish with them now. I don't understand any
0: and
10: of that.
0: See, I say we will never be finished with them. We're in a quagmire that we can't get out of.
10: You're right.
0: Or Trump is in a quagmire he can't get out of.
10: Giggity. Well, all of Western civilization, I would say. They're bent on killing us all, so there you go.
0: Yeah.
5: All right, coming up at 6:07, well, speaking of Iran, bombs last night falling again for the 11th night in a row, and there's a new artifact at the Alamo.
10: Straight ahead, DART has named a new CEO. Monty Cook has that and the rest of your 6 o'clock news next.
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19: Now seems as good a time as any to remind you, you don't always have to take healthy habits to the extreme. Not only are you unlikely to stick with something that's difficult, even if you can keep it up, it's probably going to be to the detriment of something else. And chances are that something else is more important. So if you're on a quest to improve your health, I promise the basics are going to take you much further. I'm talking about diet. Try and be as plant-based as possible. Exercise, meaning multiple rounds of cardio and strength training, and sleep. For most people, 7 to 9 hours a night. I like to think of these things as sort of a three-legged stool, right? If you're not doing any one of them, it's really hard to keep balanced with the others. The key here is you don't have to strive for perfection. Doing anything is going to be better than nothing. I'm Dr. Sanjay Gupta, helping you live a better life.
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1: On the ones.
3: Watching the wreck on I-20 westbound on the bridge between Dowdy Ferry and 310 with two right lanes blocked. Now you're backing up through the 175 interchange all the way back to Segalville Road. That's going to take you close to an hour to sit through that mess. There's a wreck on 35E southbound at Danieldale. You're back through the I-20 interchange. That's going to take you about 5 minutes or so. And in Arlington, we have a collision now on I-20 eastbound at New York Avenue. Two left lanes are blocked and traffic right now is backed up about 5 to 10. Our next update within 10 minutes with WPAP's first traffic on the ones. I'm Julie DeHardy.
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6: From the WBAP On-Time Experts 24-7 Weather Center, an extreme heat warning again today, probably tomorrow as well. Again, we're looking at high temperatures near 105 and heat stress indices over 110. So that's kind of where we are. We're expecting a high of 104 this afternoon at DFW, but we could see, again, 106 degrees at Dallas Love. And we're looking at a heat stress index figure of around 115 this afternoon. So again, from like 2 o'clock through 8 o'clock tonight, pretty dangerous to be out this afternoon and evening. Then once the sun gets down, things cool off, and there should be a little bit of a breeze once we get into twilight. Winds out of the northeast, 5 to 10 miles per hour. Low tonight, either side of 80. Same thing tomorrow with a high of 104. Right now, we have 84 degrees in Fort Worth and 89 in Dallas. I'm meteorologist Brad Barton.
2: 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Another extreme heat warning in effect today with dangerously high temperatures expected again. WFAA meteorologist Pete Delkus talks about the extreme heat and what you can do to protect those around you.
7: Please, whatever you can do. The number one weather-related killer across the globe, we've talked about this in Europe, we've talked about it in the United States, we've certainly talked about it here in Texas, it's heat-related deaths. Please keep an eye on your elderly neighbors. Please do not leave any kids in the backseat of your car. And please keep an eye on your pets. 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Make sure they have a lot of water.
2: DART has voted to approve its new CEO. Media partner WFAA Cynthia Izaguirre tells us about the new head of the transit agency.
8: The agency's board voted 9-4 to approve Nathaniel Ford as its new leader. He brings more than a decade of experience from the Jacksonville Transportation Authority in Florida. However, during his time there, he was investigated for overspending taxpayer dollars. Dallas Area Transit Alliance also tells us ridership went down under his tenure there.
2: President Trump reportedly agreeing to help Saudi Arabia's nuclear program, Fox's Jonathan Savage reporting.
9: This deal would lead to the United States sharing nuclear power technology with Saudi Arabia. It has to be submitted to Congress for review, but the plan is likely to face opposition over fears it could lead to the creation of another nuclear-armed state. According to Reuters, the agreement doesn't block the Saudis from enriching uranium, a pathway to nuclear weapons, nor does it require International Atomic Energy Agency inspections. This as the U.S. conducts a military campaign against Saudi Arabia's long-term rival Iran to prevent the Iranians developing their own nuclear weapons. Jonathan Savage, Fox News.
2: 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Stocks ticked down this morning as investors digest a slew of earnings reports this week. Dow futures slipping 24 points. S&P 500 futures also down 24 points. And futures tied to the tech-heavy NASDAQ dropped 210 points in early trading. Keep connected DFW for the latest on the situation in the Middle East on your home for WBAP's Morning News. 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
10: Star signed Jason Robertson to a one-year deal worth $12 million. That move avoids the arbitration hearing scheduled for Saturday. Two sides can continue to negotiate a long-term deal. Rangers bounce back with a 10-0 blowout of the White Sox. Skip Schumacher praising the young guns on the roster for stepping up.
11: There's some young guys that really performed today that we needed to perform that play with a little bit of edge, which is great to see. We need the energy, we need the edge, and you know you're going to get a fight.
10: Series finale at 7:05 tonight. 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

0: Along with day three today, Alabama leading the proceedings with Texas A&M wrapping things up this afternoon. 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I'm Ryan Baldwin on WBAP from 96.7 and 13 to the ticket.
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6: Among our top stories, an 11th night in a row of bombing, this time of Pickaxe Mountain. This is where the Iranians apparently have moved their nuclear program, and yesterday, Pete Hegseth said, yeah, we'll be able to get to it. So I hope they do.
1: Big story here at home, of course, is the heat. We're also keeping an eye on Bertha. She's not quite Big Bertha yet. But anyway, the big story is the heat. It was incredibly toasty yesterday.
7: Yes, it was. We got up to 106 at DFW. It was 108 at Love, 104 103 at Meacham Field in Fort Worth. So we're all pretty much up there. Heat stress index was right where we thought it was going to be. So these forecast numbers, I think you can rely on them pretty well. Now, we were thinking, you know, maybe Tropical Storm Bertha could be the game changer, but it doesn't look that way now, because as it gets closer to Texas, getting closer to that upper level high pressure heat dome that's over the top of us right now, and that's going to start eating away a lot of its energy. Also, the wind direction there is sheer, because it's not going to actually work with the counterclockwise circulation of that storm. So
6: what was that middle part again?
7: Yeah, so anyway, Tropical Storm Bertha will have no particular impact on our area.
6: Okay, that's what I wanted to know.
7: And I think you knew that already.
6: I took the words right out of Hal's mouth.
8: Yes, you did. Yes.
6: So why is it so hot? What's happening that's causing this heat wave? Because last summer it wasn't too bad. The summer before that was terrible.
7: Yeah, well, these summertime high-pressure heat domes, big upper level high, gets in here and it parks. Now, our wind currents are very light this time of year.
6: Mm-hmm.
7: You know, the jet stream and all the rest of that stuff, very, very light winds. So once you get something over this particular place, like Texas or the Midwest, something like that, it's really hard to dislodge it. And the longer it stays there, the drier the air gets and the hotter the temperatures can get. So it just keeps right on top of you, keeps its grip there for maybe 2 or 3 weeks, and you suffer 2 or 3 weeks of high temperatures and drought.
6: So what ends up happening that finally dislodges it?
7: A slightly stronger storm system at least changes the trajectory of this heat dome. It might nudge it off to the east a little bit, or try to bring a little cold front in, get underneath there and change the game a little bit. But it's real difficult to dislodge these things right now.
6: Okay. All right. So that's why it's really, really hot out there. ERCOT, by the way, I just checked the meters, and they're fine.
8: Yeah.
1: Wait, they got plenty of power. Everybody's meters? That's incredible.
6: Yeah, I checked everybody's meters. ERCOT says they have plenty of power for today. Don't worry about a thing. In fact, they're encouraging you to run your washer, dryer, dishwasher, and garbage disposal, and your air conditioner all at once.
8: All right. Yeah. Fantastic.
7: As late as next Tuesday, we're looking at highs around 104.
8: Yeah.
6: So. Really? So this is going to stay with us all week then?
7: That's what I was trying to tell you.
6: Okay.
8: Well, we need to seed the clouds with some heat dislodger pills.
7: We don't have clouds.
8: Yeah. We don't have clouds?
6: Can't we seed the atmosphere somehow?
8: Yeah.
6: I keep hearing people on George Norrie saying that you can seed the atmosphere.
7: Just a clear, a cloudless sky, no.
6: Okay. Huh. Right. Not according to George Norrie.
1: So, but at least there's some relief coming in August. Oh, wait.
7: Probably.
6: Yeah, that's good thinking on your part.
1: Well, isn't August normally hotter in Texas?
8: Yes.
7: July and August together are about the hottest months we have.
8: Summer lasts till about October the 15th here.
1: It does.
6: It really kind of does.
8: Yes, it does.
1: I mean,
6: first few high school football games, which are coming up in 6 weeks or so. Yeah, they're miserable.
7: Well, just endure it and be careful.
6: Yeah, okay. Well, they'll put us in our place there.
8: Yeah, no kidding.
6: All right, now I think this is really cool. I want to play just this little clip to remind you what we're talking about here.
9: Where's the basement?
10: Excuse me?
9: Aren't we going to see the basement?
10: There's no basement at the Alamo.
6: A new artifact is joining the permanent collection of Alamo memorabilia.
8: What is it?
6: It is Pee Wee Herman's bicycle.
8: No kidding?
6: Yes. Even if it's not associated with Texas history, it might be the site's biggest draw.
8: I can understand that. I love that movie.
6: Pee-wee's Big Adventure came out in 1985, and it was about Pee-wee Herman trying to find his bicycle that was stolen, and he was told it was at the Alamo by a psychic. So he goes to the Alamo.
8: Yes.
6: So that it's not there.
11: Ironically, they're going to build a basement so they can house it in it.
8: wouldn't that be neat?
6: Yeah. So if you want to see Pee-wee's bike, yes, it really is at the Alamo. So there you go. Yeah. A collector paid $125,000 for it last year and donated it.
8: Pervert Herman.
7: Yeah, you don't want to ride that bicycle.
1: I don't know.
11: Hello.
1: No.
6: You don't know where it's been, I'm telling you.
1: Just spray it.
6: All right. Coming up at 6, I thought people would be excited to hear that.
8: I like Pee-wee's Playhouse on Saturday mornings.
1: I couldn't even get into him. I tried, but I was he's kind of weird.
8: You couldn't do it? Pee-wee? No. Yeah, a little weird?
1: Got like a guy thing. I don't
8: know. Yeah, maybe so.
6: Could be. Coming up at 6:17, Victoria Coates joins us. We'll find out the latest in our war with Iran that's taking place. Right now, though, it's 6:11, traffic and weather with Julie DeHardy.
12: Watching the delays unwind on I-20 from our earlier accident that was on the bridge between Dowdy Ferry and 310. So it's slow now, right where I-20 and 635 come together. And then you're taking I-20 over towards St. Augustine. That's going to take you probably about 5 minutes. We do have some pockets of slow traffic. Looks like a lot of people jumped on 175 to avoid that mess. So as you try to travel from 635, I-20 interchange, all the way into 45, that's probably going to take you about 15 to 20 minutes. We do have this accident in Arlington, I-20 eastbound at New York Avenue with the two left lanes blocked. Those delays come from Matlock, so that's going to be about 15 minutes or so. And if you're hopping on I-30 coming from the East Loop, trying to get to 360, that's a 10-minute ride. Our next update within 10 minutes with WBAP's First Traffic on the Ones. I'm Julie DeHardy.
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7: From the WBAP On-Time Experts 24-7 Weather Center, you probably know this already. Extreme heat warning continues through 8 o'clock this evening, and I'm expecting it again tomorrow. Sunny, hot, and humid with a high of 104 this afternoon. Winds out of the northeast, 5 to 10 miles an hour. A little wind shift trying to come through, but it's not going to do much for temperatures. Our heat index reading is expected to be 115 this afternoon. Overnight lows either side of 80. Sunny, hot, and humid again tomorrow with a high of 104 and a heat stress reading of 113. We may back things off a little bit. We're looking at a high of maybe 100 on Friday, 102 Saturday and Sunday, but we're still looking at 100-plus temperatures even through early next week. Currently, it's 84 degrees in Dallas and still 89 degrees. I'm sorry, 84 degrees in Fort Worth, 89 degrees in Dallas. I'm meteorologist Brad Barton.
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19: What are the chances you are listening to this while drinking a nice hot cup of coffee? If so, don't let me stop you. For years, we've been reporting on the health benefits of coffee, and that's not going to stop today. A new study, this one out of Harvard School of Public Health, found that coffee and tea could help lower your risk of developing dementia. People who enjoyed 1 to 3 caffeinated cups a day saw the biggest impact. In addition to the caffeine, coffee contains hundreds of bioactive compounds that can influence inflammation, glucose metabolism, vascular function, and oxidative stress. It's also possible coffee drinkers might be doing other things that keep them healthy. Eating a more balanced diet, getting plenty of exercise, sleep, not smoking, or drinking too much alcohol. And finally, staying socially active. I'm Dr. Sanjay Gupta, helping you live a better life.
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6: 93.3. 6:18. It's the WBAP Morning News. That's Carla. I'm Ernie. That's Hal. And we're very happy to have you with us. Another hot day coming up. Brad will have the full forecast here in just a moment with temperatures well above 100. Victoria Coates from the Heritage Foundation joining us on the Clarity Windows and Doors Newsline. And the United States having bombed Pickaxe Mountain, which seems like an odd name for a mountain in Iran. Are we looking at continuing that type of bombing? And why are we looking at this mountain specifically, Victoria?
29: Well, good morning. Yes, you know, I actually don't know why it's called that, but I've wondered myself, so I'll look into that and have an answer for you next week.
6: All right.
29: But yeah, this is their newest nuclear facility, and you know, think Dr. Evil's lair kind of a thing. It's the most deeply buried of their nuclear facilities, and the most sophisticated. And as you know, as you kind of review what we know of its schematics, one of the things that's really interesting is that how much money they've poured into this thing. I mean, this is an extremely expensive proposition, both in terms of the tunneling and the sophistication of the nuclear equipment we assume is in it. So what's happening right now are kind of preliminary bombings to actually get to all of the equipment that's underground. And this is where their remaining sophisticated centrifuges are. We're going to need to do a series of B-2 bombings using the massive ordnance penetrator bombs, the MOPs. And that would have to go on for a considerable amount of time to actually either completely destroy the facility or to render it inaccessible. So that's what's happening. It is necessary. The president has publicly said this is going to happen. But as I said, this is going to be more of a process than a single strike.
0: So ultimately, we're waiting for them to wave the white flag, or how does this thing come to an end, Victoria?
29: Well, they can either wave the white flag, which is possibly what the administration is going for here. But I think that's going to happen, Carla, more because of the economic situation than necessarily any military action, although those two lines of effort, the economic and the military, are contributing to each other. But the blockade is back on. That costs them, you know, hundreds of millions of dollars a day. Most people are thinking about $500 million a day that they don't have. I mean, and bear in mind, it was on for more than a month earlier this year. And so that was also a significant loss to them that they haven't recovered from. So I think they're going to have increasing internal pressure with just, I mean, inflation at 70%, unemployment over 30%. The numbers are just horrific. And, you know, the situation that was in place in December when they had those widespread protests hasn't gotten any better. In fact, it's gotten considerably worse over the course of the war. So all of those things will compound. And at some point, the regime is either going to have to make the deal the president has put on the table for them or, as you said, surrender.
6: I cannot see anything that would make this regime surrender, but I want to ask you about that coming back. Victoria Coates from the Heritage Foundation with us. Let me interrupt and throw Julie DeHardy here and find out what's happening in traffic and weather on the ones.
12: Just wrapping up this accident, 20 eastbound at New York Avenue. He's still hitting the brakes a little bit through there, so in a couple extra minutes. Otherwise, we just have some rush hour delays as we start to fill in. If you're trying to get onto 183 right now from the North Loop over to 121, that's 5 to 10 minutes. Not too bad trying to get into downtown Dallas on I-30 from Jim Miller all the way into I-35 is about a 15-minute ride. And if you're trying to travel on 75 coming out of Richardson all the way to Northwest Highway, that's going to take you about 10 minutes. Our next update within 10 minutes with WBAP's first traffic on the ones. I'm Julie DeHardy.
7: From the WBAP On-Time Experts 24-7 Weather Center, a couple more really hot days. We'll be sunny, hot, and somewhat humid this afternoon with a high of 104, heat stress index at or above 110. In fact, we're expecting heat stress index to be 115 in the shade this afternoon. Fair and warm overnight, lows 79 to 82. Tomorrow, another extreme heat warning likely. Sunny, hot, and humid with another 104-degree high and heat stress index up to 113. Right now, it's 83 degrees in Fort Worth and still 89 in Dallas. I'm meteorologist Brad Barton.
6: Victoria Coates with us from the Heritage Foundation. Victoria, I can't see anything that's going to make this regime let go of power because I think they're afraid of what happens to them if they do, number one. And number two, it's a matter of they have a religious belief that nobody's going to shake.
29: I think there are two things at work here. In terms of whether or not they'll relinquish power, the only thing that might make them make the deal the president wants is if they think their position is under existential threat. That's what made them end the Iran-Iraq War in the 1980s, which the former supreme leader referred to as draining the poison chalice. I mean, they weren't happy about that deal. They felt like they had to do it to stay in power, and it actually did work for them. And you know, so that would be one situation. And as we've discussed in the past, my hope here is that we wind up with a kind of a Gorbachev type process that ended the Soviet Union, which did take a couple of years after the Reykjavik summit in 1986, in which, you know, Reagan was able to put sufficient economic pressure on the Soviets that their economy essentially collapsed and the structure could no longer hold together. And so that's what I think would be best for Iran, that you have a kind of a slower process of liberalization. And unlike how we managed the Soviet Union after 1989, which was essentially to assume that they were simply going to turn into a liberal democracy because that would be the logical thing for them to do. And that did not occur, and we wound up with Vladimir Putin. So we don't want that to happen in the case of Iran, but I think we would be much more vigilant, both we and Iran's neighbors, to prevent that from happening. So I do think this is possible, just because I think they are in the process of losing control of the country. And when they can no longer pay their security apparatus, you know, that's when things might really start to fall apart for them.
6: I keep thinking that Russia and China are propping them up secretly behind the scenes financially.
29: Not that much. China, and this is a really interesting space to watch, China hasn't been buying that much oil. There are all of these Iranian tankers sitting off of China waiting to unload, and China isn't purchasing from them. So I look at China's behavior right now. Are they want Iran to be a nuisance to us? They'll provide them with targeting intelligence, satellite imagery, that kind of thing. But they're certainly not flowing large quantities of material into Iran. And I kind of think Xi looks at this like a bad debt. You're going to write it off. And, you know, they might buy some things at the fire sale if the Iranians are forced into sort of an extreme position, but they're not taking the steps that they could take to help them, particularly financially. So that doesn't seem to be something the Chinese are particularly interested in. I think because they look at the situation, they look at the bottom line, they look at the balance sheet, and they're just like, this is hopeless. You know, there's really nothing to be done here. And they're not interested in the kind of the scale expenditure required to fix it.
0: Victoria, real quick, we're up against time here, but do you get the sense the American people are tiring of this? I mean, we're the ones, you know, getting kicked in the face repeatedly. Gas prices keep going up, and that means everything else is going to go up. And when something, you know, as simple as just ending it is a possibility, do you see that there's fatigue out there?
29: I think there's a little bit of fatigue, which is understandable. People don't like being at war. But at the same time, I think, you know, that this is worth doing for the American people because of the Iranians' behavior. Having them have a nuclear weapon is intolerable. And I think we're going to be able to wrap this up in pretty short order.
6: Well, that's important to do so. And the president needs to make sure people understand why we're doing it. I think that's where they have fallen down in the administration. I don't think people really grasp the concept of what's happening.
29: No, I think you're right. Messaging is always critical. And so, you know, that's why I'm on the radio today.
6: Yes, thank you.
0: Ma'am.
6: I appreciate it. Victoria Coates, Heritage Foundation on the Clarity Windows and Doors Newsline. Victoria, always a pleasure. Thank you very much.
29: Thank you, guys.
6: Coming up at 6:37, you just never know who's living next door to you.
0: And straight ahead, there's been a shakeup in the foster care system right here in the Lone Star State. Monty Cook has that and the rest of your 6:30 news next.
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6: The U.S. continues to punish Iran with no end in sight. I'm Monty Cook from the WBAP 24-Hour Breaking News Center.
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12: We do have a delay if you're traveling North Loop 820. This is going to come anywhere from Azle Avenue over toward Marine Creek. So that's going to back you up for probably about 5 to 10 minutes. Not sure if we have anything blocked as of yet, but I'll keep an eye on it for you. We may have an accident right in the interchange if you're trying to come off of North Loop getting onto 183 right around Bedford-Euless Road. That's backing up for about 5 minutes or so. And if you're trying to travel on Loop 12 Walton Walker, just getting a little heavy now from Singleton over to Irving Boulevard. That's going to run you about 5 to 10 minutes. Our next update within 10 minutes with WBAP's first traffic on the ones. I'm Juwiti Hardy.
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7: From the WBAP on-time experts 24-7 Weather Center. Sunny, hot, and humid. We do have a little haze around this morning. Enough humidity. And it's just barely enough humidity to make a difference. Look for a high of 104 this afternoon, but it'll feel like 115 in the shade, and that's pretty bad. Winds out of the northeast, 5 to 10 miles an hour, fair and warm, low 79 to 82 overnight. Tomorrow, more of the same, sunny, hot, and humid, not much wind. It's actually out of the northeast for a while. Tomorrow's high, 104, with a heat stress index of 113 degrees. Things calm down just very slightly. Friday, we're thinking maybe 100 degrees. Saturday and Sunday, no, 102, and probably back to 104 by Monday. Right now, it's 84 degrees in Fort Worth and 89 in Dallas. I'm meteorologist Brad Barton.
6: It's now been the 11th consecutive day that the U.S. have attacked Iran. Fox's Trey Yinks from Tel Aviv explains that the U.S. has expanded their attacks.
1: Reports indicate deeper strikes into Iranian territory as the United States works to secure the Strait of Hormuz. CENTCOM released a statement saying over the past 3 months, Iran has attacked more than 30 commercial vessels transiting the international waterway, vital for regional and global trade. The unwarranted attacks have endangered hundreds of innocent mariners and undermined freedom of navigation. The strait remains largely at a standstill, with just three commercial vessels passing through on Tuesday, according to Kepler Shipping Data. The other area of focus is still what remains of Iran's nuclear program that President Trump says will be targeted in the days ahead.
6: President Trump threatening to attack Pickaxe Mountain. That's where Iran has allegedly relocated its centrifuges to enrich uranium, according to Israeli intelligence. Texas cancels their contract with Dallas area private foster care provider Empower.
8: The Texas Department of Family and Protective Services Commissioner Audrey O'Neill has canceled the contract of foster care provider Empower due to continuous quality issues and safety concerns following the deaths of two children. Services for over 2,000 children will now transition to other contractors. The state's rocky progress in privatizing foster care management raises questions as DFPS took over Empower supervision last March. Ongoing negotiations and a 15-year federal lawsuit over foster care conditions are adding complexity to the situation. Sean Allen, WBAP News.
6: Americans still need to keep their eye on Tropical Storm Bertha, which has been causing impacts across the country with wind gusts, heavy rain, and coastal flooding. Fox Weather's Adam Kloss discusses which states are being impacted the most.
9: That's still spinning in the Gulf of America, really just kind of lingering so far there off the north coast of the Gulf. We're still looking at our tropical storm warnings, our tropical storm watches, basically from the Florida Panhandle, stretching you over towards Louisiana and New Orleans. It could bring a wall of water as much as 4 feet. That is your storm surge. That's a possibility above your typical dry land, the Louisiana coast, and then heading towards the Texas coast. The winds slow down a little bit. Now, if there's any good news with this storm system, and it certainly is bringing some fairly powerful winds, is because of the upper level winds, most of the heaviest rain from this storm has been kept offshore.
6: Tropical storm watch has been issued in New Orleans. 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Crypto prices down this morning as the broader market takes a hit due to the ongoing conflict in the Middle East. Bitcoin fell 0.5% to 65,892. Ethereum lost 0.8% to 1924, and Solana dropped 1% to 7745. 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
14: Stars and Jason Robertson agree on a one-year, $12 million deal. The move keeps the Stars forward in the fold, but Robo is scheduled to be an unrestricted free agent at the end of the season. Rangers blank the White Sox 10-0 in Game 2 of their three-game series. Eighth shutout of the season for Texas, and its fourth time scoring in double digits. Series wraps up at 7:05 tonight. SEC kickoff event rolling on in Tampa. Commissioner Greg Sankey giving some reasons why the conference might break away from the NCAA.
16: 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Is there a better way? Should we be managing some of these things ourselves?
14: Alabama and Texas A&M headlining day three today. I'm Ryan Baldwin on WBAP from 96.7 and 13.10 The Ticket.
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6: Well, this is just proof that you never know who's living next door to you. U.S. Immigration and Customs Enforcement deported an illegal alien wanted for murder in his home country.
0: Mm-hmm.
6: The guy apparently was a high-level oil thief and hitman tied to the Santa Rosa de Lima cartel.
0: Isn't that incredible?
6: They arrested him in Frisco.
0: And some of the headlines, it depends on where you get your news. This is a great article from the Dallas Express. They're just straight up news, and it's rare, but some of the other headlines I saw said, Frisco man.
6: Yeah.
0: I mean, you look at it and you go, no.
6: Yeah.
0: No. He's an illegal. Okay. It's okay to say that. The facts don't care about your feelings. But anyway, David Vargas Rivera, criminal illegal alien, who was handed over to Mexican authorities on July 14th. Bye-bye, David.
6: Where he was just released because they don't want to deal with the cartels. Remember, hugs, not guns.
0: Hugs, not bullets.
6: Not bullets.
0: That's right. That's right. That was the former Mexican president.
6: Yeah.
0: Just incredible.
6: Yeah. All right. So anyway, but it struck me as odd.
0: No, I know
6: that,
0: it.
6: That in Frisco, of all places, you find a cartel hitman.
0: They're everywhere. There was a cartel hit in Southlake. Remember that?
6: Yes.
0: Several years ago?
6: Yeah.
7: Oh, yeah.
0: Just went in,
7: yeah.
0: Boop, did the job, boop, left, and it was several years before they found him.
7: Right.
0: And
6: I remember
0: that was a cartel hitman.
6: It might have been in the aughts, but there was a machine gunning of a guy in a very nice suburb in El Paso.
0: Oh.
6: And that was back when Mexico was saying that, and the administration was saying that there was no cartel activity in the United States.
0: Okay.
6: Just one guy just happened to be machine gunned in the in the cul-de-sac as he was getting into his SUV.
0: It happens.
6: It happens all the time.
0: It happens.
6: Yeah.
0: Hey, Vargas Rivera, by the way, in addition to being a hitman and illegal and an all-around terrible person, was accused of laundering more than $4.5 million through real estate transactions last year.
6: I need to learn how to do that. People launder money and they get away with it. Now, I don't know what's going on.
7: This weekend, I'm going to show you one more time.
6: All right. But I just don't understand. Seriously, how many times do we turn around and we got somebody brand new to the country who has already figured out how to game the system and has walked away with millions of dollars?
0: Like,
6: I've lived here my entire life and I have no idea how to do this.
0: Because you're a good person.
7: Yeah.
2: Just go to Netflix and watch the series Ozark. You're welcome.
7: Oh, isn't that great?
0: Oh, yes.
7: Isn't that great?
6: Ozark is great.
2: It's a great
0: show. That up.
6: It's kind of like an instruction manual.
2: Yes, it is.
7: Or you can go down
2: four
7: to the little
2: seasons of it.
7: You can go down to the little area we have here below us in the little mall area. What's it called? Down here.
6: The plaza?
7: The plaza down
0: in
7: below.
6: Yeah.
7: And see all the businesses there that have never let anybody walks in or out of.
6: Yeah.
0: You know what? I think the same thing about a Smoothie King. Every time I go, this is some kind of operation.
7: Uh-huh.
0: Because, first of all, $8 for $12 for a smoothie with some fruit.
7: Yeah.
0: But anyway, so that's some kind of a cartel. Don't come at me, Smoothie. I'm just kidding. Mostly.
6: Well, I just, I hear people say this all the time, especially in Minnesota. They always talk about these Somalis. They have 80 IQ. They're not very smart. Mm-hmm. Well, you know what? They somehow figured out how to game the system of millions of dollars and get away with it and get back home with the money.
0: They didn't figure it out, Ernie. They were taught. Remember we had the story on when they were back in wherever they were, Kenya, Mogadishu, I don't know, some third world household, pardon my language, but who cares? They were being taught there and given the instructions of when you arrive in America, this is what you are going to do.
6: Do you think they would notice if a white guy showed up and was in the class?
7: As they were teaching them? With a cowboy hat on?
6: Yeah, I'm sitting in the back.
7: Uh-huh.
6: They say, excuse me, are you supposed to be in this class?
7: Yeah, uh-huh.
6: I thought you were supposed to be an assassin.
0: No, it's just maddening. Like, we can be lined up at the DMV to get all of our paperwork, or in some long line to the grocery store to pay, or calling people to say, did you get my payment? Where meanwhile, we're just being overrun by millions of people who are just taking our money.
6: Yeah.
0: So anyway, thank you for letting me get that off my chest.
6: Okay, well, you do that every morning.
0: I do.
6: Every freaking morning. 6:47, we're going to have Jerry Reynolds, host of the Car Pro, protect your vehicle from the rough summer heat. And it is rough out there. 6:41, traffic and weather. Here's Julie DeHardy.
12: Found a wreck for you in Richardson. This is going to be southbound 75 at Spring Valley. The left lane's blocked. Right now, it's about a 5-minute backup, so not too bad. I'm seeing some heavier traffic if you're coming from Fate to Rockwall on I-35, 51 to 205. That's going to take you 5 to 10. If you're traveling on 80, it gets a little slow here and there. That's a big construction zone from Clements all the way to 635. Is probably going to take you about 15 minutes. Then I-30 from Buckner into downtown Dallas. That's going to take you about 15 minutes. And if you're trying to travel I-30 from the East Loop all the way to 360, coming into Arlington from Fort Worth, that'll run you about 10 to 15. Our next update within 10 minutes with WBAP's First Traffic on the Ones. I'm Julie DeHardy.
7: From the WBAP on-time experts 24/7 Weather Center, extreme heat warning today and probably tomorrow as well. They run from now until like 8 this evening and 8 tomorrow evening. So the times between like 2 in the afternoon, 7 in the evening, those are the danger zones, really. That's when the temperatures will be at their peak and the heat will be most stressful. Keep that in mind. Sunny, hot, and humid, high near 104 today, 115 for the heat stress index. We got up to 104 at Meacham Field yesterday, 106 at DFW and 108 at Dallas Love. Overnight low 79 to 82. Tomorrow, again, high near 104. Heat stress index 113 degrees. And we'll be close to that on Friday. Saturday and Sunday, highs both days around 102. What's going to happen to Tropical Storm Bertha? It's not going to be much of a factor in our weather. Right now, it's 84 degrees in Fort Worth, 89 in Dallas. I'm meteorologist Brad Barton.
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20: Even for people who fall asleep easily, staying asleep can be difficult. You wake up, your mind starts to race, you can't turn those thoughts off. Sleep experts say there are a few things you can try. Cognitive shuffling. That's when you choose a random, impersonal, non-emotional word. Then for each letter of that word, think of as many words that begin with each letter as you can before moving on to the next one. It distracts your brain from stress. It also mimics the fragmented thought patterns that usually occur as you drift off to sleep. Sensory grounding is something else. That's when you work through things you can hear, feel, see, smell, or taste. That helps you to be in the moment instead of dwelling on the past or the future. Or just do a mental walkthrough of a place you know well. Familiar but neutral imagery that can calm the brain. I'm Dr. Sanjay Gupta, helping you live a better life.
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6: 648. 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Jerry Reynolds, host of the Car Pro. It's Saturdays from 9 to 11 on WBAP. Jerry, the temperatures have risen to record proportions, and Hal is worried about his car just dying right there on the side of the road.
7: Yeah, I just want to know what the hottest cars in the market are right now.
5: Well, just pick one. They're all hot.
7: Yeah, right, they're now. All hot. They're all hot.
5: Absolutely.
6: Is it true that high temperature is going to drain your battery?
5: Yeah, that's a big one. If there's any weakness in a battery, it's going to zap when the weather gets up around the temperatures we're having now, 100 degrees or so. So I recommend getting the battery checked. That's a real smart thing to do, because otherwise you're not going to know it until it starts to short itself out and then you're stuck. So most places will do a battery check for free. And if you're down under 20% life left in your battery, you need to just go ahead and replace it. It's a lot cheaper than having a wrecker bill. The other thing when the weather gets really tough is the cooling system on your car. And you need to look at the level under the hood. It's easy to do. There's a reservoir under there that's clear plastic, and you can see exactly where the coolant is. The coolant should not be clear. It'll be sort of a green color, if you will. And yet be sure and check that when the car is cold. It will not be accurate if you check it after you've been driving the car. So make sure you got plenty of coolant in there. That's another thing that'll get you on the side of the road. And then the third thing that can really hurt you this time of year is the tires. You need to make sure the pressure is where it's supposed to be based on the car, not the tire. And if, because when the temperature gets this hot, those tires are rubber. They're held together with glue. Heat and glue don't go well together.
0: So, it's a recipe for disaster, Jerry. What have we done?
6: Yeah, I've lost a lot of confidence in my driving now.
0: Jerry, what about EVs? You know, I remember us talking on the show about the cold weather and EVs and what a challenge that is. How do they do in the heat?
5: They do better in the heat, although your range won't be as good because you're blasting that air conditioner, and that's a drain on the battery. So, you know, the range won't be quite as good, but it doesn't seem to have the effect on electric cars like it does when it's cold outside. The other thing I see is people that have the start-stop system.
0: That's
5: They're going to notice.
0: Oh, my yeah. goodness. What's going to happen now?
5: Well, nothing. Do you have a way to turn it off?
0: No, I don't. The communists won't let me.
7: What? I can turn. I turned mine off when I got the car and I haven't used it. I never use that.
0: Unless there's a doohickey I don't know about.
5: Well, depends on the year. General Motors went through a few years where they didn't give you any choice. Mm-hmm. Most cars have a button that you can disable that. And if you can, do it this time of year. If you don't, I do it every day.
7: Yeah, right. That's what we had to do, Jerry, because after you shut it off, it goes back on. It resets to that norm, so then you have to turn it off again.
0: I just Googled it. Here we go. My 2019 model lacks a simple dashboard button to disable it. That was the commies right there. To turn it off, you have to shift into L, press the plus button on the gear shift to set the max gear to 6, or you can install the plug-and-play auto-start-stop eliminator under the hood.
6: I think she did. She just put in a CD player.
7: I was going to say, and you have to say, hey, 90-90, 3 times, wow. And thank you, Jesus. And then it'll shut off.
5: Auto-stop eliminator is a good product.
0: Oh.
5: I've recommended that for a lot of years.
0: Really?
5: But if you've got that system and you can't turn it off, just know when you come up and the engine stops, although they tell you it doesn't matter, the air conditioner is not as effective.
6: Jerry, hang on just a couple of seconds. We got to take a quick time out and get an update on traffic and weather with Julie DeHardy.
12: Headed toward downtown Dallas on I-35 southbound at Woodall Rogers, we have a report of an accident and about a 2 or 3 minute backup so far. The other problem I'm finding is 121 eastbound near Norwood. The left lane's blocked and this accident's backing you up to the 820 loop. And that's going to take you probably 5 to 10 minutes. Our next update within 10 minutes with WBAP's first traffic on the ones. I'm Julie DeHardy.
7: From the WBAP On-Time Experts 24-7 Weather Center, an extreme heat warning through 8 this evening and probably tomorrow as well. Two more days of dangerous heat and humidity. Sunny, hot, and humid with a high of 104 this afternoon. It'll feel like 115 in the shade and a very light northeast wind 5 to 10 miles an hour. Fair and warm overnight, lows 79 to 82. We'll be sunny, hot, and humid again tomorrow with a high near 104, heat stress index 113 degrees. Still in the danger zone. Friday, sunny, breezy, and hot with a high only near 100, but heat stress index up to 110. Saturday and Sunday, highs both days around 102. I'm meteorologist Brad Barton.
6: Jerry, I got to be honest with you. I turned my air conditioning on in my car. I'm thinking my car might be underpowered. That it's, if I were to draw a parallel, it's like somebody kicked the car right in the private badoobies, and now it's rolling around on the floor.
8: And you have to pay extra for those badoobies.
6: Yeah, you do.
8: I know,
6: so,
8: yeah.
6: I mean, you turn it on, it's,
5: Yeah. People notice that this time of year because the air conditioner's working so much harder when we get these kinds of temperatures. I mean, it's typically they cycle on and cycle off, but when it's over 100 outside and the humidity's high, that thing is running constantly. It will have an effect. There's no question about it. You'll feel it this time of year in your system, in your air conditioning, and everything.
8: Somebody sent a meme that I looked at on the internet here this morning. It says TxDOT has jokes. It's an electronic billboard. You know, you see them everywhere, but this billboard says, that's the temperature, not the speed limit.
6: It's got to keep that in mind there.
8: Keep in mind, yeah.
6: Yeah.
5: Well, Jerry, it's a dry heat.
8: Yeah, it's a dry heat.
6: Got to keep that in mind. All right, quick question for you, too. Cars are getting extraordinarily expensive these days. I mean, buying a new car is it's out of reach for a lot of people. With all the technology we have on them, we're talking about draining batteries and such. I know I bought the 5-year battery, and every 2 years on my particular model, I got to get a new battery because all of the technology is just draining it.
5: Oh, that's a fact. I have people who call the show. They don't, you know, their car sets sometimes for a week. Maybe it's at the airport. Maybe it's just in their garage. There are a lot of things running in the background, even when your car is turned off. Let's be honest, they don't make batteries the way they used to. They don't make them to last 5 years. They'll give you a 5-year warranty, but they know they're going to see you again and they're going to sell you another battery and they're going to have to give you part of the money back if you try to actually enforce the warranty. Just figure a couple of years. If you get 3 out of a battery now, you're doing really well.
8: No kidding.
5: Yeah. That's
8: really?
5: A fact. Yeah. Yes, sir. Hmm.
8: Well, you know, I send Ann out once a month to clean those battery cables and everything.
6: Yeah, she does a good job.
8: She does a great job.
6: Yeah, I know she does well on my car,
0: too. She's not chopping up the tree out front,
8: right, exactly,
0: I guess.
8: Yeah.
6: Now, I put the notice in my phone. I got a new battery about 22 months ago, so I got a notice in my phone 2 months from now, I think in early September, get a new battery, regardless.
5: Yeah, or at least get it tested.
6: Yeah.
5: And that's easy to do.
0: Yeah, they'll test it. I've had it tested free, and
6: Okay.
5: Yeah, you can get it done. Any of the parts stores will do it. A lot of car dealerships will do it.
6: All right, this is Jerry Reynolds. He is host of the Car Pro Saturdays from 9 to 11 on WBAP. Jerry, thank you so much for coming on.
8: Thank you, buddy.
0: Thanks, Jerry.
5: Y'all have a great day.
6: You too. Coming up at 7:07, the U.S. still at war with Iran. Last night we hit, of all places, I don't know how they named it, Pickaxe Mountain.
0: And straight ahead, Bertha is coming. Monty Cook has that and the rest of your 7 o'clock news next.
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6: On the ones.
8: In downtown Dallas, we have a box truck that stalled out on the left side of the ramp from southbound I-35 to get onto Woodall Rogers. So everybody's backed up through Highline, and that's going to take about 10 minutes to sit through. 30 westbound at Lawnview, there's an accident. You're backed up 5 to 8 minutes. And 183 eastbound near Norwood with the left lane blocked on this collision. You're backed up from 820. That'll take you about 5 to 10. Our next update within 10 minutes with WBAP's first traffic on the ones. I'm Julie Hardy.
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11: From the WBAP On-Time Experts 24-7 Weather Center, sunny, hot, and humid. Humid enough to give us a significant heat stress index figure of 115 today. Actual high 104. Heat stress index 115. Danger hours are from 2 in the afternoon to 7 in the evening. Got to stay inside during that time, please. Northeast winds just 5 to 10 miles an hour. Lows tonight, 79 to 82. Tomorrow, sunny, hot, and humid. The high of 104 and heat stress index of 113. Still going to be pretty much in that criteria even on Friday with a high of 100 and a heat stress index of 110. Right now, it's 84 degrees in Fort Worth and still 89 degrees in Dallas. I'm meteorologist Brad Barton.
7: 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Dangerous and potentially deadly heat on tap this week in North Texas. Here's Clayton Neville.
12: High temperatures well above 100 degrees in the forecast, and the predicted heat index value gets as high as 112. The heat can be deadly, and the Dallas Homeless Shelter, Our Calling, is helping the homeless get off the street and into a cool facility with AC and with water.
13: As of today, we've helped 876 people exit homelessness this year. And so these interactions are just part of that process.
12: That's Our Calling CEO Wayne Walker. The dangerous heat's expected to last at least through the end of this week. In Dallas, Clayton Neville, WBAP News.
7: A tropical storm gaining strength and making its way through the Gulf towards Texas. 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
14: Emergency officials are keeping a close eye on tropical storm Bertha. The National Weather Service issued tropical storm warnings and storm surge watches along the Gulf Coast. Bertha was upgraded to a tropical storm last night and has since strengthened. It's expected to kick up rain and winds as it moves west from Florida's panhandle toward Texas. This is the second tropical storm of the Atlantic hurricane season. And Arthur dumped rain along coastal Texas and Louisiana last month.
7: Secretary of State Marco Rubio tells Asian leaders that he shares their concerns over the Strait of Hormuz. Fox's Jonathan Savage reporting.
15: Secretary Rubio was at the annual meeting of ASEAN countries in the Philippine capital, Manila. Southeast Asian nations have expressed alarm over the war in the Middle East. Many face an energy shock as ships struggle to carry oil through the Strait of Hormuz. Secretary Rubio says the U.S. won't let Iran control the waterway.
16: We're a nation state. Can decide that they are going to control an international waterway, charge a toll, and if you don't pay them, blow up your ships. We have created a very dangerous precedent, which will repeat itself in other parts of the world, including in this region.
15: Foreign ministers from Russia, China, and the UK are also interested observers at the summit.

0: Jonathan Savage, Fox News.
1: Your money news brought to you by NetWorthRadio.com. With prices on the rise and the financial strain hitting many in the country, Americans are turning to a nefarious trend to deal with the affordability issue, shoplifting. 30% of Americans say they've shoplifted this year. That's up from 24% in 2024. That, according to data from LendingTree, about 90% of those who admitted to shoplifting cited inability to afford the items they need as the reason for the activity. Keep connected, DFW, for the latest on the situation in the Middle East on your home for WBAP's Morning News. 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I'm Monty Cook.
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3: Stars and Jason Robertson agree on a one-year, $12 million deal. The move keeps the Stars forward in the fold, but Robo is scheduled to be an unrestricted free agent at the end of the season. Rangers blank the White Sox 10-0 in Game 2 of their three-game series. Eighth shutout of the season for Texas, and its fourth time scoring in double digits. Series wraps up at 7:05 tonight. SEC kickoff event rolling on in Tampa. Commissioner Greg Sankey giving some reasons why the conference might break away from the NCAA.
4: 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Should we be managing some of these things ourselves?
3: 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I'm Ryan Baldwin on WBAP from 96.7 and 13's in the ticket.
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8: Good morning. It's 7:08. Among our top stories, the 11th straight night of bombings taking place in Iran by the United States last night, hitting Pickaxe Mountain, which just doesn't sound like something you'd find in Iran.
2: I have the answer to it, my friend.
8: Sounds like something you'd find in old Colorado where a grizzled old prospector.
2: Yeah, no doubt. Pickaxe Mountain gets its name as the English translation of the mountain's local Persian name, which, here we go, Kueh Kelang Gaz Elah. I'm so sorry, but the word Kolang translates to pickaxe, so it's a Persian thing which we have translated to Pickaxe Mountain.
8: Okay.
2: So there's that.
8: All right, well, I can accept that.
2: Yeah. So we don't have to say Kueh Kelang Gaz Elah.
8: Okay.
2: Nobody wants to say that.
9: Oh, I like that.
8: Hal just turned into a monkey when you said that.
9: I sure did, yes.
8: Wow. All right. So that's what's happening with Iran. Pickaxe Mountain is apparently where they've been trying to rebuild their nuclear facilities again. This regime is never going to stop doing that. So we're going to they're going to have to be gone. Brad can tell us a little bit about the heat today and Tropical Storm Bertha. I was just talking to my sister earlier last night, and she was telling me that they're kind of prepping at work. They're expecting Friday. It looks like it might be tomorrow night that's going to make landfall in Houston.
10: Yeah, but in what shape?
8: Yeah.
10: That's right now, the closer it gets to Texas, the closer it gets to this high-pressure heat dome that's over the top of us, and that's downward momentum of drier, cooler air, and that's going to continually weaken Bertha as it moves closer to the Texas coast.
8: So she wanted me to point out, though, she doesn't care. She just wants the day off. So try to work that out. Okay. Make it sound worse than it's going to be.
10: This could be a big day for Louisiana. With the rain and thunderstorms, if anything comes up there, but right now it doesn't look too terrible.
8: Okay, right. So no big deal there.
10: I wish it'd bring us some rain, be a game changer. But this high pressure heat dome is actually going to push it down and down around, probably down toward Brownsville, and then get cycled back up into the Rocky Mountains and finally disappears around this, you know, clockwise circulation of the upper level high.
2: But nothing here.
10: No,
2: nary a cloud. Nothing.
10: I'm hoping for clouds, but.
2: Okay.
8: Okay. So that's it then. That's it. You've undersold the entire thing. We got record heat. We got a massive storm, and you're just saying, it's no big deal.
2: What's the hottest day this week? Is it 104? Is that in your forecast? Is that today?
10: Well, I've got 104 today and tomorrow.
2: And tomorrow.
10: We had 106 at DFW yesterday.
2: Oh, a nice cool 100 on Friday.
10: Jeez,
2: okay.
10: Going to be 104 again on Monday.
2: Super.
10: Yeah.
2: Okay.
8: I'm checking the Bourbon Street webcams to see if anything's going on there.
9: Oh, my goodness. Don't you know that place smells good?
8: Oh, my God.
9: Can you imagine 105 degrees on Bourbon Street?
8: Yeah, it's see, it's covered in urine there.
9: Oh, my gosh.
8: Let me check this one out.
9: You might as well just put a turd in your pocket and walk around.
8: Yeah, well, seriously.
11: I'm pretty sure the ladies on Bourbon Street are not taking their tops off. They're just burning off.
9: Yeah, no kidding.
8: All right, well, it doesn't look like much is going on there. How does it look like a tropical storm is hitting New Orleans right now?
9: That does not look... No.
8: There's a car. Flags are barely even waving. There's a guy waving. That is not a flag he's waving. Yeah.
9: There's one fat woman still standing there going, where are the beads? Where are the beads?
8: Yeah, there it is.
9: Yeah.
8: Okay.
2: Turn that off.
9: She's there every morning.
8: We do check it every morning,
9: every morning. You got to check New Orleans Bourbon Street.
8: Absolutely. Coming up at 7:17, we're going to check in with Lieutenant Colonel Alan West. We have some service information about what's taking place, the battle with Iran going on. That's on the way. But right now, traffic and weather with Julie DeHardy.
12: The box truck got it up and running and is now off the ramp from I-35, getting onto Woodall Rogers to head over toward 45. But that trip is probably still going to take you about 10 to 15 minutes. If you're trying to travel into downtown Dallas, it's pretty heavy on I-35 from 8th Street to the Mixmaster. That'll take you about 10 to 15. We do have an accident in the Hearst area. This is on 183 eastbound near Norwood with the left lane blocked. You're already backed up about 15 minutes. Our next update within 10 minutes with WBAP's First Traffic on the Ones. I'm Juwiti Hardy.
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10: WBAP weather from Milestone Heating, AC, Plumbing, Electrical, and more. We got up to 103 yesterday at Meacham Field. 106 at DFW, that's our official reading, and we got up to 108 degrees at Dallas Love Field. So that's what we were feeling, and those heat stress indices were up in the 110, 112, 114 range for several hours, actually yesterday afternoon. So again, keep this in mind with this extreme heat warning. Between 2 and 7, that's the dangerous time to be out. Get inside, stay cool, and if you do go out to do any sort of work or activity or exercise, remember, 15 minutes on, 45 minutes off. Sunny, hot, and humid. High today, 114. Feel like 115 in the shade. Only light northeasterly winds, 5-10 miles an hour. Fair and warm, 79, 82 overnight. Tomorrow, back to 104 again for the high. And on Friday, sunny with a high of 100, but still the heat stress index could be right at that threshold of 110 degrees. Saturday and Sunday, pretty much the same. Highs around 102 each day. And I think we have 104 coming on Monday. Right now, 84 degrees in Fort Worth and still 89 degrees in Dallas. 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
15: The Tallarico campaign is doing so poorly with black voters that he's pitching reparations now. Hear the pandering on the James Show at 2:05. Hear which college degrees graduates score the lowest on aptitude tests at 3:05. And are you cool with AI humanoid robots teaching your kids in school? Hear why I love the idea at 4:15. That's coming up today, 2 to 5. 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
39: 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Before you race to the coffee machine, drink a big glass of water. This doesn't only help your gut. Research has shown that proper hydration supports cognitive function and energy levels. At the end of the day, you want to create your very own wind-down ritual, an hour before bed, whatever that might look like for you. But again, away from screens if you can. And as you get back into bed, it's all about breathing again. 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That really works for me. I'm Dr. Sanjay Gupta. Helping you live a better life.
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2: Thank you for being with us. It is now 7:19 on the Wednesday WBAP Morning News. Joining us live on the Clarity Windows and Doors Newsline, retired Lieutenant Colonel Alan West, friend of the program, a wonderful patriot. I'm here to talk about a few different things, if we can pick your brain. I do want to kind of bring up the fact that we have lost a service member, and she was right here from North Texas, a recent high school graduate. That is heartbreaking, devastating, but to see that, we are still turning out people who want to fight for this country, who believe in that, that's honorable.
41: Yeah, it's great to be with you all. And I believe Isabella Gonzalez, a private, 19 years of age. They're from Carrollton, Texas. I go to church at Sojourn Church in Carrollton, and quite a few of our members know that family. And we've reached out to the mother to see what we can do. But every single one of us that raised our right hand to take the oath to support and defend the Constitution of the United States of America against all enemies, foreign and domestic, and we deploy in the combat zones, we know the consequences, we know the ramifications, but it's never easy. And so I think that in this 250th year of American independence, once again, we were reminded about the young men and young women who over all of these years have continued to make that last full measure of devotion to this great nation.
8: I think a lot of people hearing the story about what had taken place, I think that people are still surprised because we're not getting, I don't think we're getting as clear a picture of what's actually taking place. You know, we keep hearing that Iran is defeated, that their military is non-existent, but clearly they still have some weaponry.
41: No, look, they, without a doubt, militarily, at the tactical level, let's put it that way, at the tactical level, they have been weakened. They are not defeated because you still have the exact same totalitarian, tyrannical, theocratic regime that is in place. So, no, they are not a defeated enemy. And what this should let us know is that there was an immense amount of weapon stockpiling that is there. And you go back and you consider between the Obama and the Biden administrations, the $17 to $18 billion that they gave to Iran, that obviously did not go to improve the way of life or the quality of life of the Iranian people. It went to make sure that they could continue to buy the ballistic missiles, drones, and things of this nature that have killed, I believe, 17 of our men and women over the past, three, 4 months since 28 February.
8: This is Colonel Alan West. We're going to take a quick timeout, and we're going to find out what's happening in traffic and weather. We have more for a Colonel next, but here's Julie DeHardy.
2: Not a ton going on. We do have this problem in Hearst on 183 eastbound near Norwood with the left lane blocked. You're backed up to Boulevard 26, so that's going to take you a good 20 minutes. And then we've got a little bit of heavy traffic if you're traveling on 287 Kennedale Sublet onto I-20, so there's a 10-minute drive for you. And if you're trying to travel into downtown Dallas on I-30, little slow here, little slow there, anywhere from Buckner into 45, that's a good 15 to 20. Our next update within 10 minutes with WBAP's first traffic on the ones. I'm Julie DeHardy.
0: From the WBAP On-Time Express 24-7 Weather Center, an extreme heat warning through 8 o'clock tonight and probably again tomorrow. Expect a high of 104 today, a heat stress index near 115, only light northeasterly winds, lows tonight 79 to 82. Tomorrow, same thing, high near 104, the heat stress index 113. Right now, it's 84 degrees in Fort Worth and still 89 degrees in Dallas. I'm meteorologist Brad Barton.
1: Thank you, Brad. Colonel West, what would you tell Americans right now who are fatigued? I mean, both sides of the aisle right now, we're getting it left and right, where our gas prices here in North Texas are almost at $4. They keep going up. Yeah. And you know, when we think, you know, this is the United States of America, we could end any conflict in the snap of a finger, and we're just a little tired. What would you say to the people about what we are having to endure to make this thing possible? Mm-hmm.
41: Well, you know, I came on active duty the 30th of October of 1983. That was 7 days after the Beirut barracks bombing of the 23rd of October that year that killed 241 Marines, sailors, and a soldier. That was at the hands of Hezbollah. We're still talking about Hezbollah, the proxy army of Iran. So it's been some 47 years. And there comes a point in time when we have to show the resolve. We have to show the resilience to stand up and face the enemies of this great nation. And Iran, without a doubt, is one of those enemies. They have maimed and killed tens of thousands of our troops over these past 47 years. And go back and think about what our forefathers and mothers, you know, my dad served in World War II, what they sacrificed and what they did over those years to make sure that Nazism, Japanese imperialism, and fascism was defeated. So we have to stop having this fast food mentality about, you know, are we there yet and can I get it right now? And let's start standing up and defeating these enemies. They think in 50 to 100-year cycles, not just election cycles.
1: All right, one more. I just want to hit you with this. This is a hard one, though. Yeah. You say everything that our people fought for, and this is and died for, and sacrificed, and yet we have a massive explosion of Islamic communities popping up all over, not just Texas, but the United States of America. What are we doing?
41: Well, there are two ideologies that are the antithesis of who we are as a constitutional republic, our belief in individual rights, freedoms, and liberties, and that's Marxism and Islamism. You can go all the way back to the Barbary Pirates. That was our first engagement with Islamism, and of course, Thomas Jefferson sent the Marines to handle that situation then. And of course, we've been dealing with this leftism, this lurch toward leftism for quite some time now. So I think it's very important that we go back and study and understand. I would challenge everyone out there to read the entire Declaration of Independence to understand the foundation of this nation, so these very hurtful, harmful ideologies don't get a chance to take root, and especially here, as you just articulated, in Texas.
3: Hey, what would a victory look like? What once it's over with? In your head, what are you looking at?
41: Hal, it's so simple. You know, last week, Friday, I got the opportunity to be in Dixon, Illinois to speak at the boyhood home of Ronald Reagan. And remember when he was asked, you know, how do you define victory? He said, we win, they lose. It's just that simple.
3: That simple. Okay.
8: I guess they've kind of lost at this point, but they don't know it yet.
41: Well, no, they will never believe that they have lost. If you want to understand that theocracy, realize that they want global domination, and that global domination is brought back when the hidden imam, the Mahdi, the 12th imam, returns. And what is the means by which brings back his return? It's a cataclysmic event. That's why they are searching for this nuclear device, nuclear weapon. So how do you defeat a theocracy? How do you defeat an ideology that is really a death cult ideology that they believe that in giving their lives, they win? You have to continue to defeat that ideology first and foremost, and strategically isolate it and cut it off.
8: What do you think the difference? Because I've heard people bring up the theocratic nature of this. And during World War II, the Japanese, they were heavily into worship of the emperor. They believed him to be a god. And
41: it was
8: a belief. I think it was Shintoism. The belief was these people are caught up in a theology that we'll never be able to get them away from. And we did. Nobody really follows that as much anymore. I don't know. Mm-hmm. Is this the same type of situation?
41: No, to a point it is, but really when you look at the history, it is not. I think what we have to understand with Iran, they're Persian. And I think we have to speak to the nature of the Persian history, the Persian people. And it was Muhammad's desire that they would convert to Islam. Khosroes, who at the time was the king of Persia, laughed at him. And so the Muslim army sought to conquer them. So let's try to help them to understand their history as Persians and not being a conquered people under Islam. And I think that is the way we can create some type of cultural dissension. But without a doubt, on the ground, we've got to separate the regime and the IRGC, which is the Iranian Republican Revolutionary Guard Corps. That's kind of like their Praetorian army. And so we have to separate them from the regular army and from the people to get something to happen on the ground.
8: Colonel Alan West with us on the Clarity Windows and Doors Newsline. Thank you so much for your time this morning. Always great having you on.
1: Awesome. Thank you.
41: Thanks for having me, guys. God bless. Have a great week.
1: Likewise.
8: Coming up at 7:37, what you drive really does say something about you.
1: And straight ahead, a new lawsuit filed against a university here in the Lone Star State. Monty Cook will tell you which one and why, and have the rest of your 7:30 news next.
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38: A better life with Dr. Sanjay Gupta.
39: What are the chances you are listening to this while drinking a nice hot cup of coffee? If so, don't let me stop you. For years, we've been reporting on the health benefits of coffee, and that's not going to stop today. A new study, this one out of Harvard School of Public Health, found that coffee and tea could help lower your risk of developing dementia. People who enjoyed 1 to 3 caffeinated cups a day saw the biggest impact. In addition to the caffeine, coffee contains hundreds of bioactive compounds that can influence inflammation, glucose metabolism, vascular function, and oxidative stress. It's also possible coffee drinkers might be doing other things that keep them healthy. Eating a more balanced diet, getting plenty of exercise, sleep, not smoking, or drinking too much alcohol. And finally, staying socially active. I'm Dr. Sanjay Gupta, helping you live a better life.
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10: 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I'm Monty Cook from the WBAP 24-Hour Breaking News Center.
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40: On the ones.
11: Looking at Mesquite, we do have a wreck for you on 635 northbound at Highway at 80, and traffic is backed up to about Syene, so that's going to take you about 5 to 10 minutes. 80 is also very slow coming from Beltline over to 635. That's 5 to 10. You've got a line of brake lights on I-30 as you try to move from Jim Miller all the way into I-35. That'll take you about 20 minutes, and do watch for the accident in the mid-cities, 183 eastbound near Norwood. With a left lane blocked, you're a good 20 to 25 minutes from Boulevard 26. Our next update within 10 minutes with WBAP's first traffic on the ones. I'm Julie Hardy.
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0: From the WBAP on-time experts 24/7 weather center, we just have to endure this heat a little bit longer. Sunny, hot, and humid today, high 104, heat stress index 115, light northeast winds. Lows tonight, 79 to 82. Tomorrow, more of the same, high near 104, heat stress index 113 degrees. And we'll be pretty close to that on Friday, Saturday, and Sunday as well. Meanwhile, Tropical Storm Bertha is not going to do much for us. Right now, we have 84 degrees in Fort Worth, 89 in Dallas. I'm meteorologist Brad Barton.
8: News brought to you by Visionary Wellness and Imaging. President Trump said from inside the White House yesterday that after nearly 5 months of conflict with the U.S., Iran has suffered catastrophic damage that would take the nation decades to recover from. Fox's Steve Harrigan in Tel Aviv with the latest.
13: For the 10th night in a row, the U.S. attacked Iran. The attacks lasted for more than 5 hours. CENTCOM saying those attacks were focused on degrading Iran's ability to attack shipping in the Strait of Hormuz. But Iran did manage to attack a ship, a Kuwaiti tanker, off the coast of Oman, disabling that tanker. The crew had to evacuate. They also managed to hit a desalination plant inside of Kuwait, continuing to target U.S. allies in the region. Finally, the foreign ministry spokesperson from Iran saying that about rumors of a potential U.S. invasion in Iran, he said many Iranians would actually count down the moments and welcome such a U.S. invasion.
8: Supporters of the U.S. strikes maintain that decisive military action is required to protect international maritime security and commercial shipping. The American Association of University Professors and its chapter has initiated legal action against Texas Tech University system leaders.
14: The association claims restrictions on teaching about non-heterosexual sex, race, gender identity, and sexual orientation are unlawful. The lawsuit seeks to stop policies that prevent faculty from teaching DEI and transgender sex concepts in the classroom, which they claim violates the First and 14th Amendments. The lawsuit claims that Texas Tech Health El Paso faculty members self-censored a part of the course which violates Texas law. Texas Tech is confident that its policies are compliant with state and federal law. Mike Traina, WBAP News.
10: President Trump pledging support to implement a peace plan between Israel and Lebanon. Fox's Jared Halpern has more from the White House.
15: During an Oval Office meeting with Lebanon's President Joseph Fayoum, President Trump promised a new future for the war-torn country.
16: And it's been a very badly treated place and country, and we're going to have it properly treated and treated with respect that it deserves.
15: Fayoum is the first Lebanese president to visit the White House since 2009, his visit punctuated by talks with senior U.S. officials to provide support for his nation's military. Under a deal with Israel, Lebanon's army will take control of areas where Hezbollah militants have controlled as Israel's military withdraws from Lebanon. At the White House, Jared Halpern, Fox News.
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17: Big oil spike starts the day. West Texas Intermediate crude up $2.37, $86.70 at the open. Wholesale gasoline up another 1%. The Dow down 53 points, 52,200 at the open. NASDAQ getting smacked down by 1.3%, bucking the trend. Super Micro up 14% after reporting super profits. 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
18: Stars and Jason Robertson in agreement on a one-year, $12 million deal for the upcoming season. The move allows the two sides to avoid the arbitration meeting that was scheduled for Saturday. Kamar Rocker throws six shutout innings in the Rangers' 10-0 win over the White Sox. Skip Schumacher praising the starters' efforts.
19: It always starts with starting pitching. Rock set the tone. We needed a strong start. We needed a reset in that bullpen, so the offense really helped with that. We needed a combination tonight and to have a good start to get back on track, and Rock provided that.
18: Series finale at 7:05 tonight. More big names at the third of four SEC Media Days in Tampa today. Alabama, the first team scheduled for 8 o'clock. Texas A&M wraps things up at 2. I'm Ryan Baldwin on WBAP from 96.7 to 13 to the ticket.
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40: 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From Chief Meteorologist Brad Barton on the ones.
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8: Another night of bombing, this time of Pickaxe Mountain, the 11th night in a row since the ceasefire was declared to be worthless. That's what took place last night. I don't know how much longer this is going to go on. Could be for months. We don't know. We also have this. A lot of people say you kind of drive a car that reflects your personality.
1: Oh, yeah.
8: Mm-hmm. I tend to drive sedans.
1: You're a sedan kind of guy.
8: I'm a sedan guy.
1: Lately a sedan guy.
8: I'm a sensible sedan guy.
3: Yeah.
1: Pretty much. And Hal, I know.
3: I'm an SUV kind of, not the big Tahoe or the, I have a, what is it?
1: Mid-size.
3: Pathfinder. I have a mid-size SUV,
1: nice.
3: Yes.
1: And you used to be a pickup guy.
3: Oh, yeah, yeah. Love the pickup. Guy. Yeah, Monty's might have been the best automobile I've ever had.
1: Really? The pickup?
3: Yeah, the pickup.
21: Oh, my truck.
1: Everybody loves their trucks.
8: Mm-hmm. Yeah, Monty's a truck guy.
1: Did you haul a bunch of things?
3: Oh, yeah. It's very difficult once you don't have a truck. All of a sudden, you find out, I need a truck.
8: Yeah. Fact, funny how when you get one, everybody
3: a girl
8: calls
3: that. That was her name, Anita Truck.
8: Anita Truck. I remember her, yeah.
3: Remember? Yeah.
1: Well, here's a list the people who do lists compiled. Honda drivers are the financially sensible ones, according to the spreadsheet. Look at Matt Locke raising his hand. Good for you, buddy.
3: Yeah.
1: If you're driving a Subaru, look, I accidentally leased one a couple of years ago. I had to. I had my RAV4 was making a real terrible, like a awful noise.
8: Yeah.
1: I can't.
8: How'd it go?
1: No, anyway, and it was going to be too expensive to fix, and it was, anyway, so I got a good lease deal with a Subaru, and I had two different girlfriends that say to me, I didn't know you switched teams. And the other one said,
3: that's
1: so
3: right.
1: You're a Democrat now? And I said, no, yeah, I got a good deal on a lease. Stop it.
3: Yeah,
1: but anyway,
3: green everything. I've heard Subarus are great cars.
1: So
22: they're all green, too, and they have the coexist bumper sticker on the back.
1: So listen to what they say. If you are behind the wheel of a Subaru, you probably have an outdoorsy streak. You like to shop at the food co-op. You're definitely going to be using your car's all-wheel drive capabilities.
8: Now, if you move over to the drivers of the Ram truck, you're probably wearing a pair of Wranglers and you have a cowboy hat somewhere in your closet.
1: Yeah. Very nice.
8: Whether you've ever actually been near a ranch is another question, of course. If you're a fan of the Ford Mustang, the stereotype is a little bolder. If you're driving a Mustang, you think you're hot stuff. You're definitely proud to be an American, and you don't know a lot about cars.
3: Yeah.
8: Toyota drivers, known for their long-term commitment, low drama, low risk, and deeply satisfied by reliability. If you're driving a Toyota, you keep your car for 20 years. You're excited when you finally qualify for a permanent vehicle registration.
3: That's the truck I had. It was a Toyota truck, and it had 260,000 miles.
8: Yeah, the Tacoma or the Tundra?
3: Tundra.
8: Tundra, okay.
3: The big one, yeah.
1: All right,
3: yeah.
1: If you drive a Range Rover, this is so true. You're young, you have a lot of money, and you don't really care how much your vehicle costs because it looks so good.
3: Yeah, that's, you know.
22: Sharp looking.
3: I don't know. Oh, they're really great looking automobiles. Man.
8: And finally, the Chevy Suburban, the rolling command center of suburban America.
3: Yes.
8: If you're driving a Suburban, you have kids, they're in sports, you're almost certainly on the Parent Teacher Association, that's the PTA.
3: Yeah, program. Yeah.
1: Yes.
8: And you're probably bringing snacks to your child's soccer game on Sunday.
1: Mm-hmm.
3: You know, you're nailing it.
2: And if you drive a Lamborghini, you're obviously compensating for something.
3: Exactly, yes. That's very true.
8: Some drivers treat cars the way other people treat refrigerators, necessary, functional, and not remotely interesting. Prius owners fall neatly into that category. Owners of the Toyota Prius tend to be practical, low maintenance, and genuinely want to get from A to B. Their cars are tools, not trophies.
1: I'm a tool kind of girl,
8: Yeah. At the other end of the spectrum, drivers of the Dodge Challenger, for them, the car is personal. They treat their car like a member of the family.
3: That's Monty.
8: Yeah.
1: Oh, yeah.
22: What do you say about the Lexus thing?
8: Doesn't say anything. Well,
3: that's Toyota. That's Toyota, yeah.
1: Y'all are sensible folks.
8: Yeah. Sensible people, practical, and you keep your car for 20 years.
1: And you've obviously saved some money over the years, okay?
3: There's two things, I've always wanted, and I'm too old now.
1: Say a Corvette?
3: Yep.
1: Oh,
8: why don't you get one?
1: You should get one.
3: Well, the problem is, I know I can get in it.
4: Oh, you can't.
8: You can't get out of it.
3: I better plan on spending a lot of time in there. Yeah, exactly.
1: Well, we'll help you get out of it here when you pull in. We'll just, one of us will come.
3: I've got a big picture of you helping me get out of a Corvette.
22: You're going to need a shoe spoon to get him out.
3: Yeah, no kidding.
8: Yeah, but it'd be fun to drive.
3: Oh, my gosh.
1: Oh, my goodness. I was in one once.
3: Boys.
1: Wow-wee.
3: Yeah.
1: Goodness, they're fast.
8: Okay. Well, they need to get one and put it up a little higher. Yeah. Kind of like an SUV.
3: Four-wheel drive Corvette.
8: Yeah, SUV Corvette.
3: Yeah.
8: I'm not sure if that's even possible
1: well,
8: or not.
1: Mustang did,
3: yeah.
1: So why not?
22: Well, they've done, SUVs now with both the Rolls and Bentley.
8: Monty, what was that hot, what was that thing you were driving the other day? Was that a Trans Am?
4: Yeah, Challenger. No. It was Sammy's Trans Am.
3: Yeah.
1: Oh, that's a hot-looking vehicle.
3: Yeah,
1: and
4: it's a great car, but she's got a personalized license plate.
8: Pink.
4: It's pink.
1: It's pink.
4: So that's a tough conversation to have with your folks.
8: Yeah, it is. All right, there you go. So your cars really do have meaning in what you drive. All right, coming up, a surprise for you if you visit the Alamo. That'll be at 7:47. Plus, we'll check in with Scott Robbins, Markley Van Camp, and Robbins. The midday show's on the way. Traffic and weather. Here's Julie DeHardy.
5: Inching along here on the northbound side of 635 from Lake June over to 80, where the accident blocks that left lane. That's going to take you at least 30 minutes. We do have heavy traffic on 80 as you're trying to move from Collins over to 635. That's a good 10 to 15. And then 30 as you're trying to move past Jim Miller into downtown. That's going to take you at least 15 minutes. Accident now reported right around Singleton on the northbound side of Loop 12 Walton Walker. So give yourself about 5 to 10 to get around there. And they did clear our wreck on 183 eastbound near Norwood, but we had some heavy traffic. Traffic still coming off the North Loop all the way to 121 is about a 15-minute ride. Our next update within 10 minutes with WBAP's first traffic on the ones. I'm Julie DeHardy.
22: From the WBAP On-Time Experts 24-7 Weather Center, we're going to have to stick with this weather for a while longer. Look for a high of 104 this afternoon, and that reads to about a 115 on the heat stress index. So very unhealthy to be out between 2 and 7. 2 this afternoon, 7 this evening. The northeast winds, but hardly a breath of air. Low tonight, 79 to 82. Now, after the sun goes down, we should begin to see this urban heat island thing bring nice breezes into the surrounding communities back toward downtown Dallas and downtown Fort Worth. Tomorrow, sunny, just about as hot as humid with a high of 104 and a heat stress index of 113. Right now, 84 degrees in Fort Worth and 89 in Dallas. I'm meteorologist Brad Barton.
6: Beads of perspiration drip from your forehead. Sweat pools in the small of your back and trickles down into your briefs. How hot and humid will it get? The latest forecast is on the way. News Talk 820 WBAP.
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28: We've all been there, in a boring meeting, a long lecture, struggling to stay awake. No matter how hard you try, you nod off, and that is never a good look. Aside from the obvious, making sure you're getting enough sleep, there are a couple quick pick-me-ups that experts recommend before you take your seat. If you have time, you might try to squeeze in a quick nap, just a couple minutes even. That can increase your alertness. Or try to pop outside for a quick walk, get your blood and your hormones pumping, splash some cold water on your face, or grab a cup of coffee, obviously. If you're not a caffeine drinker, even just taking small sips of water throughout your meeting could be enough to keep you awake. Of course, you could also make a point to engage in the meeting. You're not likely to fall asleep while you're actually talking. I'm Dr. Sanjay Gupta, helping you live a better life.
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1: Mark Lee Van Camp and Robbins coming up today at 11 o'clock right here on WBAP. Joining us live on the Clarity Windows and Doors Newsline, we say good morning and welcome back. Scott Robbins with a sneak peek of the big Wednesday show. We want to hear all about your wacky adventures while you were gone.
29: Well, it was wacky.
1: Barkley
29: was
1: telling us all about your shenanigans, you know.
29: It's calmer now because we're just older guys, you know. But in the heyday, it's our 40th year, by the way. Same three guys. We made this trip to Kansas City every year for Royals games. We became Royals fans. And they won 3 out of 4. That was the good news. The bad news is there was 2 day games, and it was like 100 and whatever every game. So we're sitting out there, and you try to get in the shade if possible, but it wasn't possible for a couple of games. So anyway, I cooked, but I can't imagine what it's like on the field if it's where I'm sitting right now. But anyway, they won. We had a good year. It's our 40th year, and it was fun, and it lacked shenanigans.
1: Oh, well, okay.
29: I mean, like it used to anyway.
3: You didn't go to the shenanigans store?
29: No, we did not go to the shenanigans store, but we did stay at the Itchy Inn again.
3: Oh, so good for you. That's always fun. Yes. Uh-huh.
29: Everything is very inexpensive there.
3: Yeah. Didn't you use that pillow last year? I can hear that being asked right now. Yes. Uh-huh.
29: Yeah. Well, I became friends with the cockroaches.
3: Yeah. So, there you go. All right.
1: What's coming up today on the Big Wednesday show, Scott?
29: Well, we've got Brandon Gill and the Smithsonian going head to head, asking her if, in fact, the Smithsonian. And politeness is white supremacy because that's in their handbook. So we'll get to that. Pretty good story. New Jersey governor says, well, something happened and really hasn't happened or will never happen. 7,000 illegals got on the voting rolls because they went and got themselves IDs.
1: Yep.
29: Yeah, but it never happened.
1: No.
29: It's all made up. So anyway, we'll get to that coming up. Also, apparently our national nightmare is over concerning the lettuce. According to RFK today, that it's all under control now. So no more explosive diarrhea.
8: I'm going to miss it.
29: And the thing is, how can you tell if you got it from the lettuce or it's just natural?
3: Yeah.
29: You know, yeah. I don't know. I don't know what the difference is. Ratings, by the way, for the World Cup exploded. I don't know if you saw that or not, but man, they were big.
3: Huge here, especially Dallas-Fort Worth. We fell in love with these guys.
29: It's really something, isn't it? Yeah. I mean, I think, you know, and this is, by the way, the largest amount of viewers to ever watch a soccer game, period, the end, in the U.S. And that was the Spain game for the championship, too. So, but Spain, by the way, who wins $50 million, now the IRS wants 30% of their winnings.
1: Of course they do.
3: Yeah, if you're Spain, you got to send back that money.
8: Yeah, I'm going to take the check, and I'm going to go back to Madrid and say, come and get it.
3: Uh-huh.
29: Right, exactly. Me too. I thought the same thing. But apparently, and I've known this to be true, that these guys go, if they play in a state or if they play in a different country.
8: Sometimes just in a different city.
3: Yeah.
29: Yes, exactly. Yeah, they have to pay taxes on that. I can't imagine the accounting.
8: It's called the jock tax.
3: Yeah. NFL has it.
8: You want to see a funny Andrew McCutchen, his pay stub, he dropped it at Wrigley Field about 10 years ago.
3: Yeah.
8: And it was published online, and it looks like a phone book with how many taxes are taken out.
1: Yeah.
8: Jock tax, this city, that city. Mm-hmm. You have to pay when you play.
29: Yeah. Jeez. Yeah, you do. It's ridiculous. I can't imagine what the Canada thing is like to go to Toronto or whatever and play a baseball game with the Canadian rate. And then you got to pay the U.S. rate because you aren't. It's nuts.
8: Yeah.
29: So at any rate, $50 million.
3: When you went to Kansas City, is there still a hotel in downtown called the Muehlbach Hotel? You ever heard of it?
29: I have heard of it, and I can't tell you for sure because we never really ventured downtown.
3: Okay.
29: Because, you know, the stadium sits out from the downtown area.
3: Yeah.
29: And you've got Arrowhead right across from Kauffman Stadium. And they're going to build one downtown.
3: Yeah, okay.
29: And that's the plan, anyway, moving forward. So everybody gets a new stadium anymore. So, you know, everybody does.
8: Well, we're glad to have you back, Scott.
29: All right, guys. Hey, good to be back, and I will talk to you guys later.
3: Yes, sir.
1: Thanks, Scott.
8: Scott Robbins, Mark Lee Van Camp, and Robbins today, 11:05 on WBAP. Traffic and weather now with Julie DeHarty.
5: If you're traveling on 635 northbound at 80, we've got an accident there in the two left lanes, and it's a good half hour backup as you move that way from Lake June. Loop 12 northbound at Irving Boulevard, we do have the accident reported. It's going to be about a 10 to 15 minute backup, and we're still seeing a little bit of heavy traffic on 183 as you come off the north loop all the way to 121. It's going to be about 10 to 15 minutes, but the wreck at Norwood is clear. Our next update within 10 minutes with WBAP's first traffic on the ones. I'm Julie DeHarty.
22: From the WBAP On-Time Experts 24/7 Weather Center. Got to be careful in this heat next several days. Just going to have to wear it out. Sunny, hot, and humid with a high of 104 this afternoon. Northeast winds 5 to 10. Low tonight, 79 to 82. Tomorrow, a high of 104. And each of the next two afternoons, heat stress index is going to be well above the 110 heat stress threshold. So 113 today, maybe 114 tomorrow, and still 110 even on Friday. We are not expecting any rain here from Tropical Storm Bertha. Right now we have 84 degrees in Fort Worth and still 89 degrees in Dallas. I'm meteorologist Brad Martin.
8: 7:53, that brings us to Hal J and the grammatically incorrect yet infinitely informational Hal's Got Gas.
3: Unbelievable this morning because gas prices are up there. Driving in, $3.79 and $3.75 at the QTs that I normally take a peek at. And those gas prices were up there. But right now, Fort Worth, Tarrant County, surrounding area, the cheapest $3.29, the highest $3.49, which is, can't be right because I saw $3.79.
1: Well, I saw $3.49 right by the house at the Walmart, and then down the road, maybe half a mile, $3.79.
3: Is that right?
8: Yeah. Yep.
3: Dallas, go ahead.
8: $3.89 near Stately Brown Manor in Plano. Right.
3: And Dallas County, surrounding area, $3.39 to $3.50 being reported. This is a Gas Buddy, the Gas Buddy app, by the way, which obviously is a little bit behind this morning because of the prices we've seen. West Texas Intermediate, $86.66 a barrel.
1: It's
3: been a while since we've seen that.
8: Yep, it's pretty high.
3: There you have it.
1: Brutal. Right. Thank you, Hal.
8: Coming up at 8:07, crowds have turned national parks into a mess.
1: That's right ahead, bringing a fallen soldier home to North Texas. Monty Cook has that and the rest of your 8 o'clock news next.
8: If you're thinking about selling your home this summer, there's no better time than right now. 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
28: We've all been there, in a boring meeting, a long lecture, struggling to stay awake. 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Aside from the obvious, making sure you're getting enough sleep, there are a couple quick pick-me-ups that experts recommend before you take your seat. If you have time, you might try to squeeze in a quick nap, just a couple minutes even. That can increase your alertness. Or try to pop outside for a quick walk, get your blood and your hormones pumping, splash some cold water on your face, or grab a cup of coffee, obviously. If you're not a caffeine drinker, even just taking small sips of water throughout your meeting could be enough to keep you awake. Of course, you could also make a point to engage in the meeting. You're not likely to fall asleep while you're actually talking. I'm Dr. Sanjay Gupta, helping you live a better life.
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0: Still there, northbound Highway 80, two left lanes and about 30 to 40 minutes to get around it. Our next update within 10 minutes with WBAP's first traffic on the ones. I'm Juwiti Hardy.
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3: From the WBAP on-time experts 24-7 Weather Center, sunny and hot. Look for a high about 104 this afternoon. Winds will be out of the northeast, 5 to 10 miles an hour. Lows tonight, 79 to 82, if we're lucky. Right now, we're still trying to get... Oh, that was it. Dallas got down to 89. Now they're back up at Love Field. Love Field is 93 degrees right now. Here it is, 8 o'clock in the morning. This is going to be a whale of a day. Heat stress index is going to be at or above 110 for the next 2-3 days. So remember, these heat emergencies, these extreme heat warnings are going to be with us, and they mean business, especially between 2 and 7 o'clock each afternoon and evening. Right now, it is 86 degrees again in Fort Worth, 89 at DFW, and 93, we're on our way, at Dallas Love Field. I'm meteorologist Brad Barton.
4: CENTCOM completed another round of attacks on Iran, marking the 11th straight night of attacks. Fox's Steve Harrigan from Tel Aviv with the latest.
5: The goal, to limit or reduce the efforts of Iran to harass, target, and disable shipping in the Strait of Hormuz. That's CENTCOM's goal. Iran, on the other hand, has managed to disable yet another tanker, a Kuwaiti tanker, off the coast of Oman in that strait. Also, Iran hitting a Kuwaiti desalination plant, once again targeting the infrastructure of allies close to the U.S. in the region. As far as diplomatic efforts go, no sign of any progress, just the reverse. Both sides talking about a potential ratcheting up of events. President Tuff talking tough inside the White House, saying the U.S. has been nice to Iran so far, but there are much more options on the table.
4: An AI supercomputer factory opening in Fort Worth.
6: Taiwan's Wistron Corp has opened its first U.S. manufacturing facility in Fort Worth with a $700 million investment to produce NVIDIA's advanced AI hardware. The facility will mass produce NVIDIA's GB300 Grace Blackwell Ultra Superchip and next generation Vera Rubin Superchip. Wistron aims to optimize production using NVIDIA's technology and serves as a key hub in its global AI manufacturing network. The partnership between Wistron and NVIDIA will support the growing demand for AI factories and strengthen domestic supply chain resilience here in Texas. Sean Allen, WBAP News.
4: 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Tesla will report its second quarter results after the bell today. The company expected to report Q2 revenue of $26.21 billion, up 16% from a year ago, but increased costs in its robotics and robo-taxi divisions, keeping shares of Tesla down slightly in pre-market trading. Keep connected, DFW, for the latest on the situation in the Middle East on your home for WBAP's morning news. 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
8: Stars keep Jason Robertson for at least this season, signing the restricted free agent to a one-year $12 million contract. Robo becomes an unrestricted free agent after this season. The Rangers shell White Sox starter Noah Schultz for 11 hits and 5 runs en route to a 10-0 win. Brandon Nimmo sparking the offense with a 2-run homer in the first inning. Game 3 of the series at 7:05 tonight. And today, 3 of 4 at SEC Media Days in Tampa. Commissioner Greg Sankey not ready to back a separation from the NCAA just yet.
9: 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And we're going to be dragged in front of Congress if we actually did that. 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
2: 8:07, thanks for joining us on the morning news. That's Carla, I'm Ernie, that's Hal, and we're glad to have Brad here too because the heat is just getting to be unbelievable. Although ERCOT, I just checked them, have plenty of power to offer you. So feel free to run your washer, your dryer, your dishwasher, your hair dryer.
3: All of it.
2: Air conditioning, everything all at once.
3: At the same time.
4: Toothbrush.
2: All of it.
4: Yes, sir.
2: Just turn it all on.
3: So, Brad, these are some horrifying numbers you just sprang on us. Did you say it's going to be 110 today or feel like 110?
4: Well, it's going to feel like 110, and it may not be too far away. I'm just noticing 93 degrees right now at Love Field at 8 o'clock in the morning, 93.
3: So you have to walk the dogs about 2 a.m.?
4: Something like that, yeah.
2: I don't know. I drove in this morning about 2:30, and the temperature, at least showing up in my car, was still 94 degrees.
3: Good heavens.
2: All the way in.
4: Yeah, I watched the temperature when I got here this morning about 4, and it was 89 degrees at Love Field then. I think it was 90 when we first went on the air at 5.
2: Yeah.
4: And then it went down to 89. And that's turned around. It's back up to 93. So that's probably a record warm low temperature already.
3: Uh-huh.
4: But I'm concerned now that we've got a real head start. And the record for this date was set in 2018 of 109 degrees.
3: Ooh.
4: We'll be close.
3: All right, so we can hop on Poly Market? Or what do you think? What do you recommend? Yeah. No? Yes?
4: What are you going to bet with?
2: You're always looking to make a buck, aren't you?
4: You had to borrow a 20 from Ernie.
5: Yeah.
4: Well, good luck with that. But yeah, just the heat is dangerously hot and humid out there. Next 2 or 3 days, at least, again, Tropical Storm Bertha is not going to do anything for us.
3: Great. Thanks a lot.
2: Is your pool now over 100 degrees?
3: No, it's still somewhere in the low 90s.
4: Mine
3: which is
4: 90,
3: fantastic.
4: Yeah.
3: I'm going to lay out today, get a little sun. And I just Googled because if anyone, surely I can't be the only one that thinks this, right? So I said, can you burn off fat if you lay out in the heat? I'm just thinking, sounds like it, a logical conclusion.
4: It happened for a raw chicken, Will.
5: Yeah. I think you just burn off skin.
3: Yeah. And it said, no, you can't burn off fat by laying out in the heat. So that has been debunked.
2: I can just see walking in the backyard. Carla's laying out in the sun. She burst into flames.
5: It's another great stat of why Brad and I and Ernie could be included. We should be dead.
2: Yeah, technically.
5: You know, we used to make our own tanning oil.
2: Yeah.
5: With, let me get this right.
3: Was it baby oil or something?
5: Baby oil.
2: Coconut oil, things like
5: baby
2: that.
5: Baby oil, and what's another? It was baby oil and something you put in a dark iodine, maybe?
3: Oh, are you serious? Oh, my God.
4: I think that we have an old bottle of Texas oil suntan lotion, whatever that is. Mm-hmm. It's really old. It's in our bathroom.
3: Yeah. I used that 1980-something SPF 4, you know, that tropical.
4: Right.
3: Smells like a beach.
6: Like coconut.
3: Yes, I love that.
4: Yeah, coconut.
6: Bring it on. Frisco on.
3: So we'll see. Y'all tell me tomorrow if I'm darker.
2: Okay, we'll do it.
5: Mm-hmm. Well, you're dark-skinned anyway. How do you tell if you have a tan?
3: I don't know. I was telling y'all
5: it's
3: the other
5: day. It's a beautiful color of skin.
2: Yeah, the olive skin.
5: Oh, I like that.
3: Yeah, I didn't use anything the last few times I was out by my pool.
4: Well, you need to stop because that's brown enough.
5: Bathing suit included.
3: Make it dark because you look skinnier
4: that
3: way.
4: Tawny looks great.
6: I caught what you said, Hal.
5: Thank you very much.
3: I missed it.
5: So did Joseph.
4: I missed it, I guess.
3: What did he say?
5: Nothing.
7: You don't want to know. Trust me.
5: Nothing.
2: All right, if you're planning on going on vacation to a national park, prepare to be standing in line or sitting in your car waiting to get in. Crowds have transformed, for example, Yosemite into a theme park-like destination. Visitation has surged. Comes after the National Park Service dropped the reservation system, which experts argue that means long lines, packed trails, and parking chaos.
3: Oh, parking.
5: I love national parks.
2: I do, too.
5: I love them. I'd like to see all the state parks that we have. Mm.
3: Yeah, Texas has beautiful
5: state parks.
3: Yes, we do.
5: Yeah.
2: I want to climb El Capitan.
5: Are you going to do that someday?
3: Do that.
2: Someday I'm going to do
3: Wait,
2: that.
3: Wait, where is
5: All right.
3: that?
2: It's in Grimes County.
3: Yeah.
2: It's not the one you're thinking of in Yosemite.
5: Oh, no, okay.
2: No,
5: oh, it's not?
2: No.
5: Oh, you're the Grimes County one?
2: Yeah, the Grimes County.
5: Oh, that one. Okay,
2: yeah. No, I'd like to do that. I'd like to get up to the top. I climbed Mount Si in North Bend, in outskirts of Seattle, on the foothills of the Cascades.
5: Yeah.
2: It's a 5,000-foot mountain that a lot of mountain climbers who were going to climb right near their train on that.
3: Oh.
2: It was really breathtaking, and my best friend climbed Rainier,
5: Yeah.
2: And I've always thought I wanted to climb or at least do some kind of climbing up something.
5: Well, I've never
2: usually
5: climbed.
2: I'm just climbing up the walls.
5: I climbed the Beaver Sand Dunes one time when I was in Kansas.
2: well, that's Wait. Something.
5: Well, it's in Beaver, Oklahoma. You think I'm making that up?
2: No, not at all.
5: No, I mean, I was drugging a three-ball dog, but I, right up the side of the mountain.
2: And coming up at 8:17, mm-hmm. The five things you need to know. That was one of them we didn't.
8: Oh, hell.
5: What?
2: Julie DeHarty's looking at the freeways now.
9: Looking at 45, we have an accident called out at right around Botham John on the northbound side. So it's backing up the ramp off of 175 from 310. So that's going to take you about 10 minutes. We do still have this problem in Mesquite along 635 northbound at Highway 80 with two left lanes blocked. You're a good half hour on your backup. And then a stalled vehicle in Irving slowing everybody down 183 westbound before Esters. You're backed up about 5 minutes. Our next update within 10 minutes with WBAP's first traffic on the ones. I'm Julie DeHarty.
10: From the WBAP On-Time Experts 24-7 Weather Center, sunny and dangerously hot today. We're expecting highs between 104 and 108. Record for today is 109 degrees, set back in 2018. That may be in jeopardy. The other thing you need to know is our heat stress index is probably going to be above 115 during the heat of the afternoon. That's very dangerous. So again, between 2 and 7, got to stay inside, okay? And if you're going to be out driving, take extra water in your car, maybe a cooler as well, just in case you get stopped on the side of the road somehow. Winds out of the northeast, 5 to 10 miles per hour. That's no help at all. Fair and warm overnight, lows probably 80 to 84. Sunny, hot, and humid again tomorrow with a high of 104. We're 100 on Friday, and the heat stress index will continue to be a real problem each of the next several afternoons. Right now, we have 86 degrees in Fort Worth and 93 degrees in Dallas. I'm meteorologist Brad Burton.
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15: As a parent, when you send your kid off to school in the morning, you know that they're going to be learning, they're going to be spending time with their friends. But a new study out of UCSF found adolescents are spending an average of 70 minutes of their school day on their phones. Now, some kids will say they need their phones to help with schoolwork, but this study found that they were spending the vast majority of their screen time on TikTok, Instagram, and Snapchat. Not really apps that you're going to be turning to for homework help. Now, the study's lead author said, don't blame kids for using their phones at school. Teach them how to resist them. Focus on what they'd get by putting them aside rather than what you're taking away. Explain how phones could hurt their academic performance, and also remind them of this. Nothing takes the place of real face-to-face friendships. I'm Dr. Sanjay Gupta, helping you live a better life.
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2: Good morning, it's 819, WBAP, the morning news. Hal J., Ernie Brown, and Carla Marion. It's time for five things you need to know.
3: And then maybe one you don't. We have to talk about it.
2: Hal, we'll save that for another time.
3: We have to talk about it.
2: Yeah.
3: All right, the thing that never happens apparently is happening a bunch. Nearly 7,000 illegals were accidentally added to New Jersey's voter rolls. About 400 of those people cast illegal ballots in recent elections. Their Democrat governor blamed a software glitch, but we're finding out that might not be the case. The illegals had all applied for driver licenses. New Jersey governor disclosure coming just 5 days after President Trump's mostly banned address to the nation, in which he stated there are far more illegals on the rolls than previously thought.
2: The FDA says a false positive linked to the cyclosporiasis outbreak did not impact the results of their investigation. The outbreak's been linked to Taco Bell and covers multiple states. Now, Taco Bell and other restaurants, they're experiencing a decline in customer traffic.
3: Well, the FBI is warning now about an ongoing scam where someone pretends to be from the Internet Crime Complaint Center to target and then re-victimize people who have already been scammed out of their money. Their tactics include things like AI-generated videos, spoofed websites, direct outreach via mail, phone, and social media. These scammers then claim to have recovered your lost money.
2: Big Chicken, the fried chicken concept from Shaquille O'Neal, closed its Fort Worth Alliance store in the Victory Shops at Heritage Trace. It was around just about 2 years. All three locations in Houston closed in February, and there have been closures in several other cities.
3: Okie dokie, so if you're looking to stretch your grocery budget, who isn't, honest to goodness, who isn't? You might want to head to Kroger. They have the cheapest store brand grocery basket in a new price comparison of four major U.S. grocery chains. The new study compared the cost of 15 store brand essentials at Kroger, Walmart, Aldi, and Albertsons. So things like milk, bread, eggs, chicken breast, so on and so forth. Kroger ranked number one with a total basket cost of $30. I can't remember the last time I spent just $30 at the grocery store, but okay, Kroger.
0: Yeah.
3: I'll try it.
0: 30? Mm-hmm. Sure.
3: For all the things.
2: And that's five things you need to know. Traffic and weather at 8:21. Here's Julie DeHardy.
1: We do still have this problem in Mesquite to watch out for. 635 northbound at Highway 80 with two left lanes blocked. It's a good 30-minute drive through there. I'm looking at I-35 coming into downtown Dallas. Very heavy. It starts right around Ewing all the way in through the Mixmaster and continuing north all the way through Medical District. That's going to take you at least 30 minutes. And a couple of problems on 183. This one's in Irving, westbound 183 before Esters. Two right lanes are blocked, so you're backed up about 10 minutes. And now the right lane's blocked on eastbound 183 right before you get to Mockingbird for a good 5-minute wait. Our next update within 10 minutes with WBAP's First Traffic on the Ones. I'm Julie DeHardy.
10: From the WBAP On-Time Experts 24-7 Weather Center, today looks like a really, really hot one. We knew Wednesday would probably be our peak temperature. Right now, I'm modifying forecast to say 104 to 108. 104 to 108 this afternoon across the region, and the heat index is probably going to be 115 plus. 115 plus. Winds out of the northeast only about 5 miles per hour. And so very dangerous heat this afternoon and early evening. Fair and warm tonight, low 79 to 82. Tomorrow, sunny, hot and humid with high of 101. Friday, 101 as well. What's going to happen to Tropical Storm Bertha? Probably nothing. As it gets closer and closer to this upper-level high that's baking Texas right now, it's going to get weaker and weaker, and probably it's going to deflect its path down into Mexico, whatever's left of it. Right now we have 86 degrees in Fort Worth. We're 93 degrees in Dallas. I'm meteorologist Brad Barton.
2: Well, speaking of Tropical Storm Bertha, Clayton Neville, our reporter, has this report about that.
4: In anticipation of tropical storm force winds and with currents getting stronger, visitors along many Gulf Coast beaches urged to stay out of the water. Jonathan Phillips is the safety chief at Gulf Shores in Alabama.
5: We knew that we were going to have dangerous conditions. We were going to have 3 to 5 foot surf, and those conditions after the morning training picked up to the 5 foot range. So we decided to go ahead and put up the double red flags.
4: Phillips spoke with Fox 10 News in Mobile, which also heard from beachgoers who decided to play it safe.
6: We're going to go back to our car and get our football.
7: They're probably going to go some sandcastles.
9: Red, I'm not getting it. There's no point to chance it. I got things to do at home.
4: The National Weather Service says the heaviest rain will be well to the south and southwest of the New Orleans region. Minor to moderate coastal flooding is expected between the Mississippi-Alabama border and the mouth of the Mississippi River. Isolated areas of flash flooding could happen through July 24th, according to the Weather Service. Tropical storm force winds extend outward up to 115 miles from the center of the storm.
11: With respect to the storm surge, so many of you know that this is a very vulnerable area to storm surge, and normally this would be a big concern. A tropical storm moving into this part of the coastline would be a big concern for storm surge, but again, because of all the displaced shower and thunderstorm activity to the south, it's going to limit the potential for storm surge. In this case, we're expecting to the tune of 2 to 4 feet above normally dry ground.
4: Jamie Rome is with the National Hurricane Center and says conditions appear to be weakening with the storm.
11: At this point, between the northerly vertical shear that we just talked about and land interactions plus dry air, should commence a weakening trend and continue to weaken as it sort of moves along the coast, the southern coast of Louisiana.
4: A tropical storm warning now in effect from the Bay Gulf Country line in Florida to Morgan City, Louisiana, and for the Metro New Orleans and Lake Pontchartrain area. I'm Clayton Neville.
2: I just looked at the webcams of Bourbon Street in New Orleans.
0: Oh, yeah,
2: It's gotten windy there, but it's not raining at all.
0: Nothing big yet.
2: Very windy, right, though.
0: Yeah.
2: All right, coming up at 8:37, as we continue the morning news, we're going to play What Year Was It? 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
32: Across the country right now, at this very moment, there are probably arguments taking place about who's doing more of the housework, the homework, the shuttling of kids from this activity to that. It's true. By and large, women do more of this than men. But doesn't have to be that way. And if you and your spouse can level that playing field, it's going to make both of you and your kids happier. Psychologist Yelena Kecmanovic says this might be how you get there. As hard as it might be at first, try to think of your partner like a teammate, not an adversary. Learn how to do some of the chores your partner does to get a better understanding of how much effort something takes. And finally, take the time to acknowledge what the other person is doing. And every now and then, even express your appreciation. That'll go a long way. I'm Dr. Sanjay Gupta, helping you live a better life.
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0: The U.S. says they're still open to a peace deal with Iran. I'm Monty Cook from the WBAP 24-hour Breaking News Center.
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1: It's going to take you 5 to 10 minutes to drive north on 635 from Lake June to Bruton from our earlier accident that was up ahead at right around 80. So we still have some backup delays. If you're trying to travel on 635 from I-30 all the way around to 75, that's about 20 to 25 minutes. We've got this problem on 183 westbound before Esther's. It blocks the two right lanes, and that's going to take you an extra 5 minutes. Our next update within 10 minutes with WBAP's first traffic on the ones. I'm Julie DeHardy.
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4: From the WBAP On Time Experts 24/7 Weather Center, extreme heat warning today. Temperatures are already up to 93 degrees at Dallas Love Field, and they're 89 at DFW, 86 in Fort Worth. Sunny, hot, and somewhat humid, but more the heat than anything else. We're expecting to have highs between 104 and 108 this afternoon region-wide, with the heat stress index at or above 115 degrees in the shade. So the afternoon and early evening hours are going to be just off limits, please. Light northeast winds won't do a bit of good. Fair and warm tonight, low 79 to 82. Tomorrow, sunny, hot, and humid with a high of 101. Heat stress up to 107. Sunny, breezy, and hot Friday with a high of 101. And a little bit hotter, it looks like, Saturday, Sunday, and Monday. Right now, 86 degrees in Fort Worth and 93 in Dallas. I'm meteorologist Brad Barton.
0: U.S. officials say they're still open to a peace deal with Iran. Fox's Trey Yinks reporting from Tel Aviv.
5: Secretary Rubio speaking there from the Philippines, discussing the war with Iran and the possibility of negotiations. He says right now the Iranians are not serious about making a deal.
6: We remain open to diplomacy. We remain open to working it out in a negotiated way. But right now, they don't seem to be serious about that. And so we're going to continue to protect shipping.
5: The remarks from Secretary Rubio come after the United States hammered the Iranians for an 11th straight night. The target list expanded. Reports indicate far deeper strikes inside of Iranian territory, along with a variety of positions along the Strait of Hormuz. CENTCOM released a statement saying over the past 3 months, Iran has attacked more than 30 commercial vessels transiting the international waterway.
0: Mediators have tried to restart peace talks despite the recent fighting between the two countries. Authorities making plans to bring a fallen soldier back home to North Texas. Media partner WFAA's Chris Lawrence with more.
7: Private Isabella Gonzalez is from Carrollton and just graduated from Hebron High School last year. She was deployed to the Muwafiq Salty Air Base in Jordan. And officials now say Private Gonzalez and another soldier were killed by an Iranian ballistic missile attack that struck prefabricated housing units where U.S. troops lived and slept. She'll receive a dignified transfer at Dover Air Force Base and then be laid to rest in Carrollton at the end of this week. City officials are working on plans for a community vigil.
0: President Trump headed to Georgia today to speak to supporters in the Atlanta area. Fox's Tanya J. Powers with details.
8: President Trump's visit comes less than 6 months after his trip to a North Georgia steel factory and ahead of two major midterm elections in the state. His stop in Marietta is expected to highlight education, according to officials at Wheeler High School in Cobb County. He's also expected to talk about the recent launch of Trump Accounts, a federal savings and investment vehicle for children. Republican Rick Jackson, a healthcare CEO and political newcomer, is facing former Atlanta Mayor Keisha Lance Bottoms in Georgia's gubernatorial race and is expected to appear with Trump. Congressman Mike Collins is also expected to be there. He's taking on incumbent Democratic Senator John Ossoff in the general election. Tanya J. Powers, Fox News.
0: Your money news brought to you by NetWorthRadio.com. Supermicro stock jumped 15% in pre-market trading today. This after the AI server maker said yesterday it expects gross margins to nearly double as it works through a record order backlog in the coming quarters. Checking the opening numbers on Wall Street, the Dow is up 67 points. NASDAQ is down 119. S&P 500 has dropped 14 points. Keep connected, DFW, for the latest on the situation in the Middle East on your home for WBAP's Morning News. 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
10: Stars and Jason Robertson agree on a one-year, $12 million deal. The move keeps the Stars forward in the fold, but Robo is scheduled to be an unrestricted free agent at the end of the season. Rangers blanked the White Sox 10-0 in Game 2 of their three-game series. Eighth shutout of the season for Texas, and its fourth time scoring in double digits. Series wraps up at 7:05 tonight. SEC kickoff event rolling on in Tampa. Commissioner Greg Sankey giving some reasons why the conference might break away from the NCAA.
11: Look around saying, we don't get a lot of our income out of the NCAA any longer. The attachment's important, but is the risk worth the reward? This five-year eligibility model that's now created litigation, like, did it have to go that way? Is there a better way? Should we be managing some of these things ourselves?
10: Alabama and Texas A&M headlining day three today. I'm Ryan Baldwin on WBAP from 96.7 and 13's in the ticket.
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14: I issued an executive order today ordering all state agencies to crack down on any allegation of birth tourism, which is where people come from other countries illegally into our country for the purpose of having a child born here and that child getting United States citizenship. What I ordered is every state agency to investigate all those claims and, where found, to make sure that they shut down those operations and even be able to impose what I call the death penalty on a business, which is pulling their certification or license to do business in the state. In addition to that, we are working with the United States Department of Justice. The Department of Justice has ordered their U.S. attorneys to be aggressive in prosecuting these cases. We will work with our very aggressive U.S. attorneys in Texas to make sure that any claim or allegation of birth tourism in Texas will be fully prosecuted, and that will be completely eliminated from the state of Texas.
4: Governor Abbott issued that executive order yesterday explaining about birth tourism in the state of Texas.
15: Yeah, what's crazy is that he only did that after, let's see, we had Representative Brian Harrison on, what was it, last week or week before, talking about it, and that was after it showed up online, just on the internet, some sign, you know, a big billboard, hey, come have your baby here. We knew it was happening. Everybody knew it was happening. But it's incredible how far things have to go before anyone does anything about it.
4: We're a reactive nation. We are not a proactive nation. We don't ever plan in advance. We just react to when things happen.
15: And that's why we are being conquered in real time.
4: Oh, my goodness.
16: All right. Now, wait a minute.
15: To talk about that, but
16: I don't know if I want to say we're being conquered. Do you think we're being conquered?
15: It's slow, but it's happening.
16: Yeah, okay.
15: Texas has the third most mosques in America behind New York and California, Hal J.
16: Well.
15: So.
16: Yeah,
15: Something to think about.
4: On that happy note, here's What Year Was It? Brought to you by Advanced Hair Restoration.
15: Yes, sir. We've got two tickets to send you to see Tim McGraw at Dos Equis Pavilion September 11th. We'll take caller 5 right now. The number is 800-288-9227. You have to listen to the clues and then be able to tell us what year was it.
17: Tonight, all across the nation, our citizens can stand down.
18: It was July.
17: Breathe a sigh of relief.
18: Designer Gianni Versace is shot and killed by a mass murderer.
17: Reign of terror brought upon us by Andrew Cunanan is over.
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18: On television.
20: You look beat. 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
4: All right, we have Gary in Dallas who's going to play today. We have 1996, 97, and 98 as our choices. Gary, Hal wants to help you out desperately.
16: Yes.
31: Oh, thank God.
4: Yeah, well, that's the way we look at it, too.
16: Well,
0: I'm not sure
16: really?
0: He meant that.
16: What?
0: It's hard to tell.
16: Really? Okay, Gary, here, I'm here to help. Gianni, is it? Gianni Versace.
0: Versace.
16: Here you go. Versace?
1: No, Bradley
0: Versace.
1: Alone.
0: It's Versace.
16: Okay, Versace. He was
31: oh,
16: killed.
31: God.
16: I know.
0: Yeah, it's only downhill from here.
16: Gary knows me better than me. Married with Children, it goes away. Men in Black. You know, Gary, with all the stuff going around, could Men in Black be a true story?
31: I think so.
16: I'm going there hiding. Yep, I'm going to say it. Sean Colvin and that, I don't know what that is, but when I don't know something...
15: Right. Anyone? Down the middle.
16: Okay.
2: We're just going to let it go, Hal. You set us up too easily. Oh,
16: down the middle. Right down 96, the middle. 97, 98. I'm going with 97.
15: All right. Gary, are you going to go with Mr. Hal J? Are you going to go on your own for these Tim McGraw tickets?
31: By God, the earth is getting cold beneath me, but I'm going to agree with Hal at 1997.
16: Oh, my God. All right. If you keep talking, you're going to get hired in a minute. Yeah.
15: All right, Gary, let's find out if you're a winner.
18: Murderer Andrew Cunanan is shot. TV's last episode of Married with Children, Men in Black, new at the movies, and Sonny Came Home is top 10.
16: Here we go.
18: The year? 1997.
16: How about that?
15: Gary, you're going to go see Tim McGraw. Congrats.
16: How about that?
31: Cool.
16: All right, buddy. All right.
15: All right. Gary, hang on. Joseph will get your info off the air. We will play again tomorrow morning at 5:37.
2: And coming up, we'll check in with Matt Locke to find out about the midday show. But right now, Julie DeHarty's taking a look at traffic and weather on the ones.
1: We do have a new wreck for you in North Dallas. 635 eastbound at Midway in the right lane. So far, about a 5-minute ride through there. We have heavy traffic coming into downtown Dallas from 45-175 all the way through to Woodall Rogers. That's going to take you about 20 minutes. And 183 westbound before Esther's with two right lanes blocked. That'll take you at least 10. Our next update within 10 minutes with WVAP's first traffic on the ones. I'm Julie DeHarty.
4: From the WBAP On-Time Experts 24-7 Weather Center, today's extreme heat warning is just as important as severe thunderstorm warnings or tornado warnings or flash flood warnings in severe weather. This is severe weather, okay? And we're expecting a high of 104 to 108 this afternoon, depending on where you are. It seems to be a little bit hotter in Dallas, a little bit cooler in Tarrant County. But the heat stress index is going to be 115 plus, I believe. Light northeast wind, almost no help at all, maybe 5 miles an hour. Fair and warm tonight, low 79 to 82. In fact, we may not get to 82 in Dallas again. Sunny, hot and humid again tomorrow with a high of 101, heat stress index 107. On Friday, 101 degrees, southeast winds, a little more humidity. That puts our heat stress index back above 110. So keep that in mind. We're going to have several days off and on where the heat stress is going to be in the danger zone. It's 86 right now in Fort Worth and 93 degrees already as of 8 o'clock in Dallas. I'm meteorologist Brad Barton.
3: The Tallarico campaign is doing so poorly with black voters that he's pitching reparations now. Hear the pandering on the James Show at 2:05. Hear which college degrees graduates score the lowest on aptitude tests at 3:05. And are you cool with AI humanoid robots teaching your kids in school? Hear why I love the idea at 4:15. That's coming up today, 2 to 5. On the James Show with me, James Parker, on your Texas voice for common sense, News Talk 820 and 93.3 FM, WBAP.
4: Peripheral neuropathy is a common problem, mostly due to diabetes, but there are many other causes. Hi, I'm Brad Barton. After 3 spinal fusions, all of which were successful, thank God, I started having some sharp pains in my feet. And as a back patient can tell you, pain won't kill you, but neuropathy can make living with that pain nearly unbearable. And my neurologist just put me on higher and higher doses of stronger and stronger nerve pain meds, and they didn't do anything for the actual condition, and they have lots of side effects. So, oddly enough, I heard a commercial for Dr. Matt Thomas, D.C., and 360 Wellness in Frisco. I went in there, got a medical assessment, and I go now once a week for 4 different treatments. 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
25: Now seems as good a time as any to remind you, you don't always have to take healthy habits to the extreme. 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I'm talking about diet. 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Exercise, meaning multiple rounds of cardio and strength training, and sleep. 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I like to think of these things as sort of a three-legged stool, right? If you're not doing any one of them, it's really hard to keep balanced with the others. 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Doing anything is going to be better than nothing. 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
1: Matt Locke coming up at 9:04 today here on WBAP. Thank you, Grandpa.
3: Had to sneak it in.
1: Here is Matt, one day older. Hope you had a nice birthday.
2: And deeper in debt.
1: No doubt.
3: Well, no, not deeper in debt. Oh, okay. No debt. I drive a Honda because I'm
1: Honda.
3: Frugal.
1: Yes, you are very responsible.
3: And I drive those things until they stop running.
1: Amen,
3: so there's
1: brother.
3: That. But,
1: amen, brother.
3: Hey, did you know that Elon Musk wants to start a bank?
1: No, I hadn't heard that.
3: X Money. It's the big rage on social media,
1: really?
3: Giving out 6% annual percentage yields.
1: Interesting.
3: 3% cash back, going after the JP Morgan Chases, the Wells Fargos.
1: Oh.
3: And they're not happy about it.
2: And his he has more assets than probably they do.
1: I bet.
2: So, yeah, I'm
1: I'd
2: in.
1: Sign up. Yep.
3: He's blowing the lid off of how banks treat us.
1: Yeah. You know what? I recently was wondering, how can I get away from Chase? Like, I've heard enough. I've seen enough. The customer service is all outsourced. I can't understand anybody. I'm done. But have your banking, it's all tied up, your auto pay and this and that. Who else do you go to? Right?
3: I could tell you a story. My son tried to open an account at Chase.
1: Mm-hmm.
3: And they're like, you got to come back. We don't have anybody to do that here today. And I'm like, you can't walk into a bank now and open an account.
1: It's incredible.
3: Yeah. It's wild. So we got that. We've got Iran. We got Pickaxe Mountain, of course. We've got the Texas grid.
2: Does it seem odd though they're calling it Pickaxe Mountain in Iran. It sounds like their version of Brokeback Mountain.
1: No, it's
7: some
1: a
7: days, Ernie.
1: Name.
7: I feel like we're living in a simulation anyway.
2: Yeah,
7: so
2: I think we are.
7: Really,
2: well,
7: we for sure are. The names have no basis on what I even believe anymore. But Trump did say today, "Hey, if you keep lobbing drones at ships, we're going to lob them at your power plants."
1: Good.
7: So we're at that point of the fight, I guess.
2: Mm-hmm. Okay.
7: Maybe someday it'll end. Maybe it won't. Maybe we'll always have $4 a
1: sure,
7: gallon.
1: Sure. Why not? Why not? Because the American worker has plenty of money. Just
7: yes.
1: take it. Keep taking it.
7: So all of that and so much more coming up.
1: All right, okay. Matt. Thanks a bunch. 904 right here on WBAP.
2: Traffic and weather now with Julie DeHardy.
1: Looking at 635 LBJ Freeway, it's the eastbound side at Midway where this wreck is in the right lane. You're backed up not quite to I-35, so it's about 10 minutes as you move through there. Still some heavy traffic coming into downtown Dallas on I-35 from around 8th Street over to the tollway. That's a good 10 minutes. And I've got some brake lights for you on North Loop 820 as you move from Beach over to 377, a good 5-minute ride. Our next update within 10 minutes with WBAP's first traffic on the ones. I'm Julie DeHardy.
4: From the WBAP on-time experts 24-7 Weather Center, against severe, dangerous heat this afternoon. We're expecting actual highs between 104 and 108 degrees, and the heat stress index is going to be at or above, I'm thinking, 110 to 115. And also, if you're interested in the wet bulb global temperature, it's going to be well above 90, which means 15 minutes work outside, 45 minutes inside in shade with water before you go back out again. 15 minutes work, 45 minutes rest and fluid recovery. You need to do that until further notice. Our lows tonight, 78 to 82. We're up to 104 tomorrow, 100 degrees on Friday, and so on and so forth, right on through the weekend. We're not going to get any relief for a while. Right now we have 86 degrees in Fort Worth and 93 degrees in Dallas. I'm meteorologist Brad Barton.
2: 8:53, that brings us to Hal J and his opportunity to shine with the grammatically incorrect but infinitely informational Hal's Got Gas.
1: It really bugs him.
16: Unbelievable. Do what?
1: It really bugs him. The name really bothers him.
2: It does bother me.
16: It does bother you?
1: I love it. Hal's Got Gas.
16: Yes. Well, if that bothers you, let me read this to you. If you're attracted to both women and men, but neither of them are attracted to you, mm-hmm. does that mean you're by yourself? Something to ponder.
2: It means a lot of things, Hal. That's one of them.
16: Genius. Something to bother you the rest of the day.
1: Wow.
16: Ladies and gentlemen, looking at the price of gasoline driving in this morning, QT's a monitor, $3.75 and $3.79 respectively.
2: I had $3.89 near Stately Brown Manor.
1: So disturbing.
16: $3.89. The West Texas Intermediate, I say that's high. 86.74 right now.
1: I remember when it was like 70 a couple of weeks ago.
16: 86.74. I know it.
1: Wasn't it?
16: But the reason that, and these prices off the Gas Buddy app. And I saw 3.79 and you saw what?
2: 3.89 this morning.
1: Okay, I saw a 3.49 and then a 3.79.
16: Okay. The prices in Dallas and Dallas County, surrounding areas, 3.39 to 3.50 with an 11-cent spread.
1: Mm-hmm.
16: But there's gas is more expensive than that. In a lot of the areas. You go to Fort Worth, the same story. 20-cent spread from between the lowest, $3.29 a gallon, $3.49 for the highest being reported. And just a quick look at diesel, $4.59
1: wow.
16: to $4.99.
1: That's insane.
2: That's getting up there.
16: That's crazy.
1: Yeah. All right, I have a question. So okay. if any station, just any one of them, decided we're going to do $2.99 today. Okay, they're going to have a line. They're probably going to have the police come out there and help them with all the traffic and whatnot.
16: Yes,
1: but are they
16: yes.
1: still going to make money? Would it be worth it for them? No.
2: It'd be a loss leader.
1: Really?
2: They would maybe get people into the store, but unfortunately, if you paid $3.40, because the profit margin on a gallon of gas is very, very small. It's 3 cents, maybe, three to 6 cents.
16: Not very much at all.
1: That's enough. I was just trying to plant a seed, y'all. Come on, I need to gas up.
16: But what about just a gas station? Where it's not a loss leader, where it's you have a gas station, you go in and pay for the gas and maybe buy a candy bar and get a soft drink.
2: Yeah.
1: Still a loss leader?
2: I would think it would still be a loss leader because you have to pay. For example, if the gas at the pump is costing you $3.50 a gallon,
16: yeah.
2: they probably paid $3.41 or $3.42 a gallon for that.
10: So I have a higher price than any of you have come up with.
2: Okay.
16: Okay, what do you got?
10: Okay, it's on McKinney Ave. I'm not going to say the locate, well, the name of the place.
15: But it's Dallas.
10: There is a really good restaurant inside this gas station. For regular price, $4.60 a gallon.
2: For regular?
10: Yes.
16: That can't be.
2: They have a restaurant inside?
10: It's a Dickies.
2: Oh.
15: A Dickies?
10: Yes. This is somewhere just a little outside of downtown on McKinney Ave.
16: Yeah, I'm a Dickies fan. So I like Dickies.
10: $4.60 a gallon.
2: Well, they got to pay for that barbecue somehow.
15: I guess so.
16: Good gosh.
15: I guess if they can get away with it, right?
2: Hell, that's too much.
16: Well, that's too much. Point.
10: I didn't even pay attention to the I didn't even see a sign, so I needed to get gas. I didn't even look at the price on the pump. Joseph. And I started pumping. I'm like, this is a little too much. And I looked very closely. $4.60 a gallon.
15: Your wife wasn't there to nag you out of that?
10: No.
16: Of course not. Dickie's barbecue was in there.
2: He made her get out and pump the gas.
16: Well, they're putting the calf fries to you, aren't they?
10: Yeah. A little bit.
2: All right. Well, we're out of time. Let's do this again tomorrow, 5 o'clock right here on WBAP.
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1: All bunched up on I-30 trying to get into downtown Fort Worth. Westbound after 35W, there's a wreck in the right lane. So you're back to Beach, and that's going to take probably 10 to 15 minutes. Also, our other accident is going to be

0: 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An extreme heat warning in effect in North Texas. Precautions are being encouraged. Clayton Neville with more.
1: DFW entering a multi-day heat wave with Dallas temperatures peaking at 105 by midweek, triggering heat advisories and air quality warnings. The expected heat index values higher than 110 degrees, which Wayne Walker with Homeless Shelter Our Calling says can be deadly.
2: Really, over 105 heat index is when it gets deadly and really dangerous, especially those with comorbidity, significant health challenges.
1: North Texans being asked to stay hydrated and take breaks from being outside. Our Calling's encouraging anyone who needs shelter to find it at their downtown facility. Clayton Neville, WBAP News.
0: Longstanding Fort Worth Arcade says that ongoing roadwork in the area is causing it to close its doors. WFAA Cynthia Izagiri explains.
3: Tornado Terry's Family Amusement Center blames construction on Keller Hicks Road. The work started in November, and the owner says since then, profits have dropped. The owner says they appreciate everyone's support over more than 35 years. Their last day will be August 9th.
0: Senators learned the cost of the Iran war so far and asked about the new supplemental funding request the Department of War wants to continue it. Here's Fox's Grinnell Scott.
4: $1.5 trillion is what the Pentagon wants, but Democratic Senator Patty Murray implied some of that would go elsewhere.
5: For the National Guard and this administration's illegal strikes in the Caribbean.
4: Secretary Hegseth said the need was dropped in his lap.
6: Because of the gross negligence and neglect of the Biden administration.
4: Republican Senator John Kennedy focused on eliminating Iran's nuclear threat.
7: Do we have the ability to destroy whatever is underneath Pickaxe Mountain?
4: Hegseth wasn't definitive, but said,
6: if anybody in the world can reach anything on this, on God's green earth, it's the United States military.
4: Hegseth said the U.S. has spent $37 billion and counting on the war. Grinnell Scott, Fox News.
0: 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Google parent Alphabet will report its second quarter earnings after the bell today. This after Bloomberg reported that Google has delayed its Gemini 3.5 Pro model over concerns related to its capabilities compared to other leading models. Shares of Alphabet are up about 0.4% in early trading. Checking the numbers on Wall Street, the Dow was up 263 points. NASDAQ is down 54. The S&P 500 up just shy of 6 points. Keep connected, DFW, for the latest on the situation in the Middle East on your home for WBAP's Morning News. 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
11: Let's talk money. Some people got a lot of it, some people got a little bit of it, but everybody's got to put it in a bank. And Elon Musk is turning that situation on its head. Welcome in. You're locked in with me, Matt Locke, on News Talk 820, 93.3 FM, WBAP. It's the hump day edition of the program. And, of course, the autoplay on X had to start in the middle of the intro. Sorry, Garrett. The spaceship wobbled a little bit, but we're back. Let's talk money, okay? I've been getting a lot of information about what is called X money. Now, X, I'm talking about the platform formerly known as Twitter, not as Prince, that's run by Elon Musk. Now, I'll be the first to tell you that if you go over on X, you can find me at Matlock Radio, L-O-C-K-E. But I love X. X is fast, it's witty, it's quirky, and you don't have to write a book. So I get a lot of information off of X, and I scour through it daily. Now, I do go to all these other websites and read stories and all that other kind of stuff, but Elon Musk bought Twitter and changed the information age. I mean, let's just call it that, right? I've been demonetized on YouTube for talking about COVID and Wuhan Lab.

0: I've been demonetized for talking about, you know, election integrity and stolen elections. We're going to talk about some of what's going on in New Jersey in hour two with illegals voting. That's a big story. But what I'm telling you is this platform that Elon Musk created has become a town square of information. Now it's going to become a bank. It's crazy, right? So I had this conversation with a gentleman that works on Wall Street and was asking him, hey, what's the, you know, what's the motivation behind X money? And he said, look, the banks are screwing you. I said, whoa. He says, no, you don't understand. Banks make a ton of money off of your money. They give you none of it back. I really think Elon Musk's strategy is to put these banks out of business. So I went down a rabbit hole, ladies and gentlemen. Shocker, right? I'm a rabbit hole guy. And I started looking at the Rothschilds and the Vanderbilts and the JP Morgan Chases of the world. And, you know, here's the thing that really caught my eye. Okay. Behind both political parties in America are really just corporate interest. And behind those corporate interests are what? Big banks. International finance, ladies and gentlemen. That's why you get unlimited illegal immigration, whether you vote for Democrats or Republicans. The people pulling the strings are the people with the money that are the big banks. So let's talk about X money, okay? It's the biggest emerging threat in fintech, and only regulation is holding it back. Now, if you're familiar with fintech, that's the online banking type stuff, the peer-to-peer, the Venmos, the PayPals, that kind of stuff, right? Well, Elon's like, I'm going to team up with a bank. I'm going to create my own outlet, and I'm going to give you 6% annual percentage yield with no cap on your money. For those of you in Flint, every $1,000 you have in the bank for 12 months will make you $60. Start doing that math. If you've got $10,000 in the bank instead of $1,000, then you make $600. On and on and on. The U.S. national average savings rate, 0.38%. It's not even half of a percent. Not even half of 1%, according to the FDIC, which is the Federal Deposit Insurance Company. Robinhood Gold, the most aggressive mainstream product on the market, will pay 3.35%, but it charges you $5 a month for that privilege. That is roughly 16 times the national average and nearly double the best subscription product in the category. The rest of this X money, just as aggressive. Unlimited, which for those of you in Flint means there's no end. 3% cash back on debit, when I don't know of a debit card that pays anything. Free wires, ATM fees reimbursed. When you go get money out of the ATM, you don't pay the fee from bank to bank. Up to $10 million in aggregate FDIC coverage through the X Cash Sweep program, 40 times the standard of a quarter of a million limit. And all these standard deposits sit at a bank called Cross River Bank. The ACH ceiling tells you who this is really for, $10 million daily, and $2 million per transfer is not a peer-to-peer tipping product. That is private banking territory. Now, the part incumbents cannot answer. Every fintech in America burns money trying to acquire users. You. X does not have that problem. Roughly 600 million monthly users worldwide by Elon Musk's count, and about 105 million in the U.S. on the platform where policy, markets, and business news breaks first. The account holders a bank would spend years chasing are already logged into X daily. Distribution is the real moat. Venmo and Zelle are U.S. only. Cash App operates in two countries. They spend a decade buying users one market at a time and are still boxed into those two outlets. X already has the users almost everywhere. The constraint is licensing and not the demand. Then there is the closed loop. Creator payouts land inside X Money and are spendable the same day they hit. The money is earned, held, and spent without ever leaving the platform. No other payment app owns both ends of that. So here's my question to you. This entire hour, I want to talk about this. Have you heard about it? Okay. Have you heard about X Money? Would you be willing to do it? And why? 800-288-9227 is the phone number. We've got coming up next, we're going to talk with Todd Furness about the furnace. I didn't even realize his last name. We're going to talk about the electrical grid here in Texas and the furnace that it's creating in the heat and whatnot. That's kind of funny. But Todd's coming up next. But I want to hear from you. Coming up third, fourth segment, let's talk about X Money, if you want to do it, why, and if it's a good idea or not. My name's Matt Locke. 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
31: What are the chances you are listening to this while drinking a nice hot cup of coffee? If so, don't let me stop you. For years, we've been reporting on the health benefits of coffee, and that's not going to stop today. A new study, this one out of Harvard School of Public Health, found that coffee and tea could help lower your risk of developing dementia. People who enjoyed 1 to 3 caffeinated cups a day saw the biggest impact. In addition to the caffeine, coffee contains hundreds of bioactive compounds that can influence inflammation, glucose metabolism, vascular function, and oxidative stress. It's also possible coffee drinkers might be doing other things that keep them healthy. Eating a more balanced diet, getting plenty of exercise, sleep, not smoking, or drinking too much alcohol. And finally, staying socially active. I'm Dr. Sanjay Gupta, helping you live a better life.
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2: 50.
3: For downtown Fort Worth, watch for a wreck on 30 westbound. It's going to be right around 287, the Riverside area, two left lanes, and about a five-minute delay. Then 635 eastbound at Midway's in the right lane. That's a five-minute backup. And on the Bush Turnpike, if you're trying to take that ramp to go south on 75, we do have an accident in there, and it's causing about a 2 to 3 minute delay on those exit ramps. With WBAP First Traffic, I'm Juwiti Hardy.
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14: Wake up with WBAP's morning news weekdays 5 till 9 a.m. with Ernie, Carla, Hal, Jay, Monty, and Brad. You're going to get the news, traffic, and the weather's on the one. The weather. It is hot, by the way, the weather on the one. Make sure you tune in. It's a great show. They have a good time. Talk about all kinds of stuff you probably should be aware of here on News Talk 820 and 93.3 FM WBAP. Hey, welcome back. I'm your host, Matt Locke. It's the Hump Day edition of the program. Got to call an audible because our guests are busy people. So he's going to join us. Todd Furness is going to join us at the bottom of the hour. So, hold on. Garrett's telling me other stuff, so we're going to figure it out as it goes. We'll just figure it out as we go. Hey, X Money, let's continue with that conversation. 800-288-9227 is the phone number here. Is it a good idea? I mean, that's what I'm asking you out there. Is it a good idea? Garrett and I were having a conversation at break, okay? And I said, what is your interest of X Money? He says, I wouldn't do it. I'm like, why? Well, it's digital. Like, but isn't all banking? As we look at banking today with PNC, Wells Fargo, Chase that I bank with, isn't it all digital? I mean, I very seldom physically go into the branch to get money. I'll get cash from the ATM. I always carry cash. I'm a cash guy. I like to have cash on me. I'll carry anywhere from $50 to $100 of cash on me at any given time. My dad was a cash guy. I grew up that way. But I do most of my banking online. I have a Chase app. I pay my bills electronically with a credit card normally. I pay all my, you know, I got a gas credit card. I've got a credit card I use that pays all of the utilities of my home, the water, the electric, the gas there. I pay everything online. I don't really, you know, use bill pay, that kind of stuff. But again, Chase does not give me 6% annual percentage yield. I told the story before. I'll tell it again. As a very young man of 12, yes, going way back in the Wayback Machine, seeing how I was 52 yesterday. So 40 years ago, I started working for a hog farmer in Flint, Indiana. And I was making $2 an hour cash. And I'd work about 10 hours a weekend, 5 hours on Saturday, 5 hours on Sunday. And Farmer Warner would hand me a crisp $20 bill. And I would come home and I would put it in that mason jar on the top of my refrigerator. And after about, I don't know, 7, 8, 9 months, my dad looked at me and said, hey, grab the mason jar and let's go into town. We're going to go start a savings account. That's the first time at 12 that I had ever personally interacted with a bank. And so we went to Norwest Bank, which is now owned by Wells Fargo. It was a smaller bank. And now we're going to get after, I'll finish my story. I got 6% interest on my money as 12 years old. We'll get back to that story here in the next segment. Want to welcome to the program Todd Furness. Hey, Todd. He's with AI Squared, by the way. Hey, Todd, this electrical grid in Texas, it's hot. It's holding up better than we've seen in the past. Why?
1: Well, we're making some investments, but we also haven't had the same kind of challenges. The biggest issue is we need to reinvest in the grid. We haven't been making the kind of investments we need. And with heavy consumers like data centers, we need to make sure that the grid can transmit the power we need to the locations we need. We've got decreased power output from the plants because we've been shutting down coal-fired plants. And we've also have a challenge with the grid that's aging. So we've got to make investments accordingly.
14: Well, and I was going to ask you that because it seems like we're trying to go to more solar than any kind of natural gas, coal, that kind of stuff. That's not normally as effective as coal or gas. Are we switching that strategy, do you know?
1: From everything I can see, Governor Abbott and his fellow folks on the regulatory team are doing what they can to move away from the reliance on solar that's been federally incented. So we need to do that. We need to get back to a more robust power delivery program where we have reliable sources of energy that are being produced and then transmitted through the grid accordingly.
14: So let me ask you this. We've got a lot of people who are coming to Texas. I know the population of Fort Worth has went up exponentially. DFW, Houston, Austin, the big cities. Is ERCOT, our big electric folks, are they factoring those numbers into making the grid more robust?
1: Yes, and here's the challenge. If you take a look at our power output numbers, which has been really, really unfortunate, in part because of the Biden administration, and prior to that, the Obama administration, they were encouraging financially, meaning creating financial incentives, to move to solar and wind.
14: Mm-hmm.
1: Well, those are wildly insufficient for our needs. And they were also requiring that we shut down coal-fired plants. Well, that also doesn't make sense because we have an increase in our population between 5 and 7 million people, and we had a decrease in our power output. Well, that math doesn't work. You can't make those numbers work under any circumstance. So we've got to figure out a way to get back to a sensible power production and transmission policy regime.
14: Well, we pay enough. I mean, I pay a lot. When I first moved to Texas in 2018, I was averaging about 8 cents a kilowatt hour. I just looked at my last electric bill from June, and I'm now at 14 and a half cents at a kilowatt hour. I mean, it's almost doubled. Aren't they taking that money and upgrading that grid? Where's that money going? Or is it just more? Does it cost more to produce more?
1: Well, it's a cost issue, but the issue is really CapEx. Where are they investing capital? Are they investing it in power production, or are they investing it in power transmission? The grid, meaning the transmission lines, need to be constantly updated. And one of the things that's a current subject of discussion with the data center issue is what is desired by the communities where these data centers will be located. And what the data centers are doing is say, give me a wish list. And then what the community does, especially smart communities, they're saying, hey, we need reinvestment in the grid. We need reinvestment in power production. These are Abbott's terms. We need the cost causers to fund the costs that they are causing, meaning those who are creating the cost need to pay for those costs they are creating. And so that's really where we need to get, where we're going. I think the governor is doing the right thing. But when you couple that with either the value of the tax revenues that are coming off those data centers as well, and the ability to either reduce your taxes, which seldom occurs, or to use those revenues to generate capital expenditures for the grid or for power production or for other goods and services needed by the community in which those data centers are located, then that should be regarded as a win-win.
14: Well, Todd, unfortunately, we're out of time. All great information. Tell the listeners where they can find you.
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14: Well, I certainly appreciate it. Todd Furness, AI Squared. Appreciate you stopping by here on News Talk 820-933 FM WBAP. 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We've got more X money and the Texas grid. We're going to talk about the production we were just discussing there. Don't go anywhere. My name is Matt Locke. 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
31: Now seems as good a time as any to remind you, you don't always have to take healthy habits to the extreme. Not only are you unlikely to stick with something that's difficult, even if you can keep it up, it's probably going to be to the detriment of something else. And chances are that something else is more important. So if you're on a quest to improve your health, I promise the basics are going to take you much further. I'm talking about diet. Try and be as plant-based as possible. Exercise, meaning multiple rounds of cardio and strength training, and sleep. For most people, 7 to 9 hours a night. I'd like to think of these things as sort of a three-legged stool, right? If you're not doing any one of them, it's really hard to keep balanced with the others. The key here is you don't have to strive for perfection. Doing anything is going to be better than nothing. I'm Dr. Sanjay Gupta, helping you live a better life.
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12: 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I'm Monty Cook from the WBAP 24-hour Breaking News Center.
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8: On the ones.
3: In Fort Worth, we do have an accident blocking the two left lanes, 30 westbound at 287, so about a 10-minute delay. There's road work in the right lane, 114 westbound at Hidden Ridge in Irving. That's a good 5 minutes. More road work on 183 as you're merging onto I-35 for 5 to 10. And 635 eastbound at Midway is a wreck, and that's a 5-minute backup. With WBAP First Traffic and Weather on the ones, I'm Julie Hardy.
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7: The entire DFW metropolitan area remains under an extreme heat warning today through 8 o'clock this evening. That's when it might finally be safe to walk outside for a little bit. There'll be some breeze, and of course the sun will be down by then, so it'll be cooler. Sunny, hot, and humid today. Our actual high near 104, heat stress index 115. Winds out of the northeast 5 to 10. Fair and warm, low 79 to 82 overnight. Tomorrow, Thursday, sunny, hot, and humid with a high of 104 and our heat stress reading 113 tomorrow afternoon. We'll have a northeast breeze barely 5 to 10 miles an hour. Friday, winds come back to the southeast, sunny, breezy, and 100. That's Friday. 102 on Saturday, 102 again on Sunday. I'm meteorologist Brad Barton.
12: It's 91 degrees in Fort Worth, 95 in Dallas. News brought to you by Visionary Wellness and Imaging. It's been the 11th consecutive day that the U.S. have attacked Iran. Fox's Trey Yinks from Tel Aviv says that the U.S. has expanded its attacks.
9: Reports indicate deeper strikes into Iranian territory as the United States works to secure the Strait of Hormuz. CENTCOM released a statement saying over the past 3 months, Iran has attacked more than 30 commercial vessels transiting the international waterway, vital for regional and global trade. The unwarranted attacks have endangered hundreds of innocent mariners and undermined freedom of navigation. The strait remains largely at a standstill with just three commercial vessels passing through on Tuesday, according to Kepler Shipping Data. The other area of focus is still what remains of Iran's nuclear program that President Trump says will be targeted in the days ahead.
12: President Trump now threatening to strike Pickaxe Mountain. That's where Iran has allegedly relocated its centrifuges to enrich uranium, according to Israeli intelligence. Carrollton Mayor Steve Babick honored Private Isabella Gonzalez, who was killed by an Iranian strike in Jordan during last night's city council meeting. Here's Sybil Summers.
13: City leaders wore black and purple ribbons, Gonzalez's favorite colors, and the evening started with a moment of silence. A tearful prayer was held, and the meeting ended with a bugle playing taps. The city plans to hold a public vigil after Gonzalez's funeral, and she'll be laid to rest at DFW National Cemetery. Sybil Summers, WBAP News.
12: Paramount's massive takeover of rival Warner Brothers Discovery could move a step closer today. Fox's Jonathan Savage with more.
15: European Union regulators are expected to announce their verdict on the proposed $110 billion deal. Concerns have been raised that combining the two entertainment giants could hurt movie production and media diversity. But Reuters reports the EU put forward potential remedies, including cutting distribution ties with rival Universal. European Union approval removes one hurdle, but others remain. The UK government says it might intervene because of the potential impact on news, children's television and streaming. In London, Jonathan Savage, Fox News.
12: Your Money News brought to you by NetWorthRadio.com. Samsung Electronics cutting jobs as it prepares to move its headquarters to Plano. More than 700 jobs in New Jersey affected. Another 100 workers in Plano have been let go as well. On Wall Street, the Dow Jones Industrial Average up 85 points, NASDAQ down 128, and the S&P 500 now off by 11 points. Keep connected, DFW, for the latest on the situation in the Middle East. 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
14: 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I'm your host, Matt Locke. It's the home day edition of the program. Hey, ladies and gentlemen, by the way, if you miss any segment of this show today, you can go listen to the podcast. 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If you miss something, if you miss some amazing segment that I have done on this program, you can go listen to its entirety over on Spotify and Apple. All right, we're talking about money, and we're talking about electricity. It's hot in Texas, ladies and gentlemen, and Texas faces another week of extreme heat. And so ERCOT, are, see, I was a, let's just say I was a novice when it came to Texas electricity. I moved down here from Indiana back in 18, and I heard him this morning talking on the morning show that the summer of 2018 was 109 that summer. I remember that summer. There was like 32 or 39 consecutive days of like 102 degree heat. It gets hot in the summer in Texas, right? It does. I love it, by the way. I love the heat. I'd much rather take clothes off than put them on. Yeah. You guys take from that what you wish. But here we are. And, you know, so when I came down here, I did not know the unregulated market that is Texas electricity. And so the very first electric contract I bought was, I thought I was doing good. I think it was like 7 cents a kilowatt hour, but I had to buy it by the thousand watt. I had to buy it by the thousand kilowatts. So if I bought 1,000 kilowatts at 7 cents a kilowatt, it was $70. I was like, well, I'm doing great. That's cheap. It's perfect. It's amazing. But if you go 1,001 kilowatts, I had to buy another block of 1,000 kilowatts. So now I was at $140, even though I was only using about 1,200 kilowatt hours a month. So I went to Energy Ogre. I use them. It's not a plug. I've used Energy Ogre. They charge me, I think, 10 or 12 bucks a month, and they do it all for me, okay? But I had found out about ERCOT. I had found about electricity, unregulation, all of that stuff and how to do it. But when I first got here, electricity was 7 or 8 cents a kilowatt hour. Now I'm paying 14 and a half, so almost double. And we're reaching demand that's 86,000 MWs, which I'm assuming are megawatts, I would assume. You have to excuse my unintelligent take on this. So look, it's hot. You need to use your electricity, and it seems like ERCOT got their stuff together, got their act together. I've never seen where they're, you know, they tell us like in New York City, hey, don't run your air, don't do this. Look, I'm a northern guy. We run our house, I hate to say it, but in the summertime, we run it at 68 at night, 72 during the day when we're not there. I mean, I like my house cool. I'll pay the bill. It is what it is. And I will happily pay that. Okay. So be careful out there. Your pets being outside working, all of that stuff. There is grid resilience. We do have the energy, and it looks like that, this 100 degree stuff's going to stick around for a little bit of time. So make sure you drink a lot of water, stay in the shade, all that stuff if you're working outside. Now, finally, I just want to finish up what I was talking about. 800-288-9227 is the phone number. Would you use X money? As I told you in the last segment, I had a job at 12, working on the hog farm, making cash, went to the bank, and they offered me 6% annual percentage yield of interest, okay? I never knew what interest was. And so when I got that first bank statement after putting about, I don't know, $1,000 into that account, I got about a $6 return, $5 return that was interest. And I looked at my dad and I said, what is that? He's like, well, they'll give you interest on your money if you keep it in their bank. Well, now they've stopped. I mean, we don't get any interest anymore on money. It's horrible. It's awful. I mean, if I want to go to a big money market and put $25,000 in it, I might be able to get 3%. Okay. That's what we're looking at. Well, Elon says, you know what? X money, 6%. Big banks, about 0.1. Point one. That's 10% of one. Okay. For those you inflate, 10%. So what is X money? It rolled out June 26th of this year. It is a full digital wallet, not a tip jar. 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It's an online system. Like when I get a check, like my mom sends me a check for my birthday, Father's Day, that kind of stuff. And I'll take a picture with my phone and I'll put it in the bank. I never physically deposit checks in the bank anymore. That is X money. I said all this to you. I wanted to hear if you would use it. I guess nobody's interested in the X money because nobody called in, Garrett. But I'm going to use it. I'm excited about it. Why? Because my money's got to be in the bank anyway. I feel like all these banks are ripping me off. Why wouldn't I want to make some extra money on my money by putting it in the bank? And you got to have a banking system to pay everything. So you got to have some kind of, you know, online pay, bill pay, that kind of stuff to pay your credit cards, your utilities, whatever it may be. So I'm looking forward to it. We'd love to hear your guys' opinion if you want. We got one more segment coming up. 800-288-9227 is the phone number. Coming up next, this is a crazy story. Okay. The American Medical Association puts the labels and the instructions on their medication at no more than a sixth grade level. You're going to have to come back to find out why. My name's Matt Locke. 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
31: As a parent, when you send your kid off to school in the morning, you know that they're going to be learning, they're going to be spending time with their friends. But a new study out of UCSF found adolescents are spending an average of 70 minutes of their school day on their phones. Now, some kids will say they need their phones to help with schoolwork, but this study found that they were spending the vast majority of their screen time on TikTok, Instagram, and Snapchat. Not really apps that you're going to be turning to for homework help. Now, the study's lead author said, don't blame kids for using their phones at school. Teach them how to resist them. Focus on what they'd get by putting them aside rather than what you're taking away. Explain how phones could hurt their academic performance, and also remind them of this. Nothing takes the place of real face-to-face friendships. I'm Dr. Sanjay Gupta, helping you live a better life.
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1: Right lane's blocked. If you're on 114, they're doing a little road work westbound at Hidden Ridge Northwest Highway. So it's holding us up for about 10 minutes. Also, there's a wreck on 635 eastbound at Midway for a five-minute delay. And 183 eastbound as you're merging onto I-35. They put the cones up in the right lane, and you'll need an extra 5 minutes. With WBAP First Traffic, I'm Julie DeHardy.
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3: 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Hey, we have a literacy problem. I talked about this yesterday on the program. And so algorithms are a funny thing. Right. So I do rabbit holes. I've said this before, and my computer kind of knows what I go looking for. And yesterday, the algorithm put the American Medical Association in front of me. Okay. I don't know why. It just did. So I started reading about it. And here's what I found. The American Medical Association recommends that all patient instructions and health materials be written at or below a sixth grade reading level. Are you floored by that? I mean, I'm floored by that. The guideline ensures that individuals with limited literacy can safely understand their diagnoses, the medications, and the aftercare instructions. So, of course, as that algorithm dove me deeper into this rabbit hole, I found a story that goes along with the American Medical Association. Now, number one, I think you should be smart enough, or at least have a doctor be able to tell you what your medication is doing for you on your health. That's probably the most important thing, right? Number two, business owners are now exposing this illiteracy epidemic. Fresh graduates out of school, out of secondary education, where they're spending, I talked about this yesterday, where they're spending $150,000 in student loan debts, they're getting crappy degrees in women's studies and all of that stuff, cannot spell basic words on a job application. So a business owner went viral after showing the shocking quality of job applicants he received from recent graduates. He stated, "We are in an illiteracy epidemic." Like, it's hard for me to say. Freshly graduated kids out into the adult world, and they can't spell. We got a problem here, ladies and gentlemen. We have a problem here. You've got the AMA, the American Medical Association, saying, hey, look, we need to use short sentences. Keep sentences brief so the reader does not lose the main point. Use simple words. Swap out medical jargon like hypertension for common words like high blood pressure. Write in an active voice. Example, take this pill with food instead of this pill should be taken with food. Huh? What? Now look, this hits home with me. I'm a communications. I have a communications degree. Okay. With an emphasis on journalism. And then I had a minor in English, religion, and history. Okay. So I thought I was well-rounded. But I wanted to be a doctor. If you can believe all that, I started college. I wanted to be in med school. I wanted to be a surgeon. And after my first semester, when I took chemistry and biology and my GPA was only 3.7, you know, my academic advisor said, well, you got to be a little bit smarter to be a doctor. I'm like, what's a 3.7? How much smarter can I get? I worked my tail off for that 3.7. So I became a journalism major. I was a sports writer by trade, worked for a little small newspaper called Suburban News Publications out of Columbus, Ohio, where I was covering Olentangy Valley, Reynoldsburg, and New Albany, subdivisions for sports. And then I worked for the Evening Star in Auburn, Indiana for about a year, covering sports in Auburn, Indiana. And then I started selling insurance because I figured out that journalism didn't pay that well. And sales did. Been a salesman ever since. But I've used my degree. Nowadays, I think it's only like 20% of graduates are actually using their degrees. Okay? The ones that they actually paid a lot of money for to get. Now, I was lucky. I had a scholarship to play baseball, so that helped. But is society breaking down? I mean, that's really my question. Is society breaking down? I mean, people can't read. And I was having this conversation the other day. I'm going to talk in hour two, which is coming up here next, about this fraud in voting. And we've got illegals in the country, and we've got people here that are dragging down the level of understanding, right? Because if you come here and you don't learn English and all you do is speak Spanish, then you're going to be illiterate to the English language. And I've said this time and time and time, and I just got a text from my good buddy. We don't respond to our kids' text when they misspell words and have terrible punctuation. Oh, and it's all shorthand too. I see the texts that come from my daughter, 27, my son, 24. I see them. And they do the shortest things they can to do that. No periods, no exclamation points, no question marks, none of that stuff. It's real weird. Are we curmudgeon-y? Or are we just getting invaded by illegals who don't want to learn the language, which is in turn bringing down the overall literacy of this country? I don't know. Maybe you know. 800-288-9227. Hey, coming up next, we got B1 bombers in Iran. We've got illegals voting in New Jersey. All of that and so much more. My name's Matt Locke. 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
18: Across the country right now, at this very moment, there are probably arguments taking place about who's doing more of the housework, the homework, the shuttling of kids from this activity to that. It's true. By and large, women do more of this than men. but doesn't have to be that way. And if you and your spouse can level that playing field, it's going to make both of you and your kids happier. Psychologist Yelena Kecmanovic says this might be how you get there. As hard as it might be at first, try to think of your partner like a teammate, not an adversary. Learn how to do some of the chores your partner does to get a better understanding of how much effort something takes. And finally, take the time to acknowledge what the other person is doing. And every now and then, even express your appreciation. That'll go a long way. I'm Dr. Sanjay Gupta, helping you live a better life.
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20: 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I'm Monty Cook from the WBAP 24-Hour Breaking News Center.
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19: On the ones.
1: We've got road work. We'll start on 114 westbound at Northwest Highway. The right lane's blocked. It's about a 5-minute ride. And 183 eastbound as you're merging into traffic on I-35, the right lane's blocked. So that'll take an extra five. There is a wreck on 635 eastbound at Midway. They're blocking the right lane, and it's 2 or 3 minutes to get around it. With WBAP, first traffic and weather on the ones, I'm Julie DeHardy.
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20: Your WBAP forecast with Chief Meteorologist Brad Barton from the On-Time Experts 24-7 Weather Center.
23: Tropical Storm Bertha is drifting west through the north-central Gulf of Mexico. Big rain producer today, probably for South Louisiana. Tomorrow, Bertha will start edging under our high-pressure heat dome over Texas. It's going to be pretty much swallowed up in the dry descending air mass that you get in a high like this. Sunny, hot, and humid today with a high of 104, heat stress index 115, low near 80 tonight. The heat warning runs until 8 this evening. Sunny and hot again tomorrow, high near 104, heat stress reading of 130.

0: count indictment for an Amarillo man accused of providing guns to the Sinaloa cartel. Here's Mike Traina.
1: 27-year-old Lloyd Walter Hall is accused of gun and drug trafficking as well as conspiring to provide support to the Sinaloa cartel, a designated foreign terrorist organization. Fellow conspirators, 30-year-old Jesus Quezada Meza of Dumas and 44-year-old Omar Velasquez of Utah, are each charged with conspiracy to purchase and traffic firearms. If convicted, Hall faces up to a maximum penalty of life in prison, while Meza and Velasquez each face a maximum penalty of 15 years. Mike Traina, WBAP News.
0: The House passes a temporary government funding bill, Fox's Lillian Wu reporting.
2: The government is currently set to run out of money at the end of September, just before the midterm elections, and its stopgap funding measure, which passed the House largely along party lines, aims to avoid an election year shutdown, funding federal agencies at existing levels through December 4th. Democrats who've been demanding overhauls to how ICE officers operate in the field, opposing the measure ahead of the vote, arguing it was drafted without bipartisan negotiation, though six did join Republicans in advancing the bill, which passed 220 to 205. We could still see another shutdown, however, with an impasse over funding in the Senate, which has a 60-vote threshold. Lillian Wu, Fox News.
0: 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Shares of the company are up more than 5% in early trading following that announcement. On Wall Street, the Dow is up 128 points, NASDAQ is down 112, and the S&P 500 off by a little more than 8 points. Keep connected, DFW, for the latest on the situation in the Middle East on your home for WBAP's Morning News. 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

0: Day 11 of bombing Iran. We've got B2, B1, B whatever bombers you want to call heading over. Welcome back. News Talk 820, 93.3 FM, WBAP. I'm your host, Matt Locke, the Wednesday, the hump day edition of the program. So glad you're along for the ride. Hey, we're dropping bombs. Gas is going up. Oil's going up. A kid with money every day. We should have bought it $68 and we didn't. And here we are. I think a barrel of oil this morning is roughly about $86. Yeah, $86.71 currently, which relates to $3.79 a gallon of gas here in DFW. Now, here's the story. We're going to go past Iran. We're in this little rut. Fox News is reporting that allies may be ready to join the fight in the Strait. Take a listen.
1: President Trump is about to meet with Japan's prime minister. This is a critical moment. The president demanding U.S. allies contribute more as we, along with Israel, knock down a nuclear-thirsty enemy in Iran and protect key oil shipping lanes in the Middle East. A new joint statement from Japan and other allies signaling they are ready to help secure the shipping now through the Strait of Hormuz and support efforts to stabilize global energy supplies. Now, that's counter to what some of them have previously said.
0: I think we're at a point where the world's starting to see that the Strait's kind of important to them. Not so much us. I mean, oil is a world commodity, so it is affecting us in our pocketbooks, in affordability and whatnot. But I really think that these foreign countries

0: These are going, oh boy, here we are. What's going to happen if the strait doesn't get back open? So I don't doubt that allies are ready to join the fight. Now, this is the thing that really amazed me. I've been having conversations over the past couple months with guests here on this program, with people outside of the program, that kind of stuff, asking one question. The timetable, right? We know we have a midterm election coming up in November. We hear all these smarter than me people saying, hey, look, Trump's got to get out of Iran. We've got a midterm coming up. We're worried about that timing. We're worried it's going to cost us the elections. Well, President Trump kind of let us behind the curtain yesterday, and he said he's not really worried about the timing of any of this. It's just the right thing to do. Take a listen.
1: 3 to 4 hours. They won't have any impact on me. I'm just going to do the right thing. I don't view it as, gee, we're having an election in a period of time. You know, everyone says, oh, I'm doing something before. No, the election, I can't think about that having to do with this. I think people are very impressed. I mean, we took over Venezuela. We now have a great relationship with Venezuela. We went to war with Venezuela, and the war ended in one day. And we have now an incredible relationship with Venezuela. We're taking out millions of barrels of oil. They're making more money now than they ever made before, ever. And we're making a lot of money. We've paid for the war many times over with Venezuela. We lost.
0: So there's Trump, and I stopped it there. There's Trump saying, I can't think about it that way. I can't think about the upcoming midterm election. I can't think of it as political. I need to think of this of what's doing right. That hit me different. I'll be honest. That hit me different. I'm assuming it did you too, if you just heard that. I honestly don't know. Is this President Trump out there going, you know, putting on a front, right? He's putting on a face to the media saying, I don't really care about the midterm election, even though he does. Or does he really not care? Because as we're watching what is taking place in Iran, so we're watching all of this, it seems like he really doesn't. And now, the final piece here this morning, here's Trey Yinks on Fox News. Trump came out and said, look, if you do not stop shooting at ships, every time you do, we're going to take out infrastructure, power plant, or bridges for every ship you shoot at. Take a listen.
2: Yeah, Shannon, good morning. Just moments ago, President Trump issued a new warning to Iran. He posted on Truth Social saying, from this point forward, anytime the Islamic Republic of Iran shoots at a ship in the Strait of Hormuz, whether it be by missile, rocket, drone, or any other device or weapon, the United States will bomb and destroy one bridge or power plant, including those located next to or in the capital city of Tehran. Thank you for your attention to this matter. Overnight, Iran launched new attacks in the Gulf, targeting both Kuwait and Bahrain with drones. Earlier this morning, the Jordanians also reported incoming Iranian fire. Missiles were intercepted near the southern city of Aqaba, with explosions heard over the border in southern Israel.
0: So, pretty clear, right? Pretty clear. Iran, if you lob a drone, a bomb, a missile, whatever it is, at any more ships, we're going to start taking out bridges and power plants, and even in the capital of Tehran. We're done. Is this the line? Are we there? You know, I've been talking about this issue. We were just talking about this morning. Look, it's news, right? I don't write the news. I don't make the news. I talk to you about the news. And the news for the last 4 months has been Iran. And we've covered it sideways, backwards, upside down. Every attack, every bomb, every power plant, pickaxe mountain. Now a new UK prime minister that is allowing America to take off and do stuff from their bases. I mean, we've covered this thing. Oil prices, affordability, all of that stuff. Are we finally at Donald Trump's breaking point? At the red line where President Trump says, you know what, we're done. You want to keep playing this game? Because I keep asking the same question, and we're going to have John Diverte coming up next, and we're going to ask him the same thing. You know, where are we at? How do we end this? What does it look like? What does winning look like? How do we separate ourselves? Can we even win at all? Or what happens now in the future? We do have an election coming up in November. We don't want to keep paying high gas prices. Those are all questions that I know all of you are asking. We're going to ask John coming up next. Don't go anywhere. My name's Matt Locke. 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
19: We get a big wreck in Fort Worth, shutting down the roadway 35W southbound between Rippey and Seminary. You're backed up almost an hour now as you try to come out of downtown. 20 eastbound at Ranch House Road. We have a wreck in the right lane. That's going to be about 5 to 10 minutes. And 114 has road work westbound at Northwest Highway in the right lane, and that's going to be at least 5. With WBAP First Traffic, I'm Juwedy Hardy.
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0: 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Want to go back to the phones. Want to welcome to the program John Devertai, former Special Operations Forces. John, we've got President Trump coming out going, I'm not on a timetable. I don't care about the elections. We've got a statement out this morning saying, if you start lobbing bombs, drones, or missiles at ships, we're coming after your power plants and your bridges. Have we finally reached the point where the president's just fed up?
1: Yeah, I mean, he knew he was going to get to this point, period. He knew from the get-go, but he had to show, hey, I'm doing the due diligence, I'm giving them the opportunity, blah, blah, blah. But everybody knew that this was going to be the end result.
0: Do you think that was a strategy, by the way, what you just said? I believe it was a strategy. I think President Trump had to sell it to the American people. I think he had to let people see how crazy Iran is, how unreliable, unnegotiable. I mean, you can't talk to these people. Even when we're bashing their teeth in, they're still out there putting statements out about how they're taking down the great Satan. This had to happen, right?
1: Yeah, this has absolutely had to happen, you know. But I will say this. If you read the National Security Strategy of 2025, came out in November, and this Trump strategy, he discusses more of a regional engagement around the world, not necessarily the U.S. being the police state, which I do agree with. I've always agreed with that. So in that respect, I think the way out and what the way we should have done it, but the way out now is you get the Gulf states, the regional players, to do a coalition against Iran. And then you get the end users, which is China, the ASEAN nations, which is Southeast countries, and Europe, who utilize all that oil. We don't. And get them to directly support the Gulf states, and then we can support indirectly through munitions, arms sales, and intelligence.
0: Well, it seems like that's the way it's going. Fox reported yesterday that Japan, allies like that, are now going, hey, maybe we should help in the Gulf with oil. Like you said, we don't use a lot of the oil out of the Gulf, maybe more of other stuff like fertilizer and some of that stuff. But I think you are seeing a regional coalition come together with the backing of the United States. That's probably, like you said, that's probably the play, right? And that's probably how you claim victory?
1: Yeah, I think that's a good way out, and it's a smart way out. I wish they kind of socialize that and develop that prior. But in the same respect, if you did, then the word gets out, you know,
0: right,
1: blah, blah, blah.
0: Right.
1: It's better to punch somebody in the face, you know, without them really analyzing it, you know.
0: Well, he needed that surprise, right? And
1: correct.
0: I think we can all sit here and say that, you know, Iran's a bad player. You know, they're the number one leading state sponsor of terrorism. Hamas, Hezbollah, the Houthis. I mean, we can go on and on. All the money they were given under the Obama administration, the Biden administration, all of these things. We've seen it. The uranium, the nuclear weapons, all that stuff. I think we can all agree that that was something that probably should have went away. And for 47 years, the presidents just didn't want to do it until President Trump.
1: No, I mean, a lot of politicians, they don't like getting their hands dirty. They like waiting until the end. As every viewer, every listener that you're talking to knows this for a fact. We wait till the last second. That's like getting an infection. You know, you prick your finger and you wait till your whole arm is septic, and then you go to the damn doctor. Hey, my arm turned black. Why is that? Because you're an idiot.
0: Right.
1: You know?
0: Well, but people make that argument, John.
1: They
0: were making that argument, right, though. You're exactly right here. The argument was Iran is bad and we should, you know, be upfront. We should be proactive. We should go do something. And then when that was done, they're like, oh, why'd we do that?
1: Yeah.
0: Kind of weird,
1: well,
0: right?
1: Hey, let's give them some money to keep them quiet for a while. That's not the solution.
0: Right.
1: We keep throwing money at problems, you know, and it's never the solution. It really isn't.
0: Well, ultimately, you know, John, the solution is going to have to be taking out the IRGC, the leadership, that kind of stuff, right? And that's got to be done by, like, the Kurds, maybe the, you know, like you said, the Gulf partners there. Somebody's got to go in there and remove leadership. We're going to have the same problem again in, what, 20 years?
1: So the Kurds are up in the north northwest area. And they're going to protect their own zone.
0: Okay.
1: They're not going to, they don't necessarily want to go into Iran. That's the Persians. And okay. then you got the Baluchistan, tribe down in the, southeast, portion of Iran. And again, they're going to hold their territory. They don't really give a damn. but the Persians, the people in Tehran, they need to stand up. And that's, if I'm doing strikes against the leadership, and what's going on in the past is you've seen a lot of these terrorist groups out of Syria, mm-hmm. these extremists, is they've congregated. So you got them all in one bucket in Tehran. And I would just be hitting those hotels or wherever they're staying at and just bombing the crap out of them. And then I'd be bombing the IRGC checkpoints, anybody that's supporting that. And then allow the locals to stand up and fight on their own. They have to do it.
0: Is there any worry? I mean, I like your strategy, of course, and I agree with it too. But is the worry civilians? I mean, I think we really worry today about civilian casualties. I mean, I know that President Trump doesn't want to needlessly kill people, but you know, you're gonna break some eggs to make an omelet, right?
1: Well, you already got 50,000 of them incurred in January when the IRGC shot them all up.
0: So that argument you say doesn't hold much water?
1: No, because you're actually saving lives. You know, I hate to say it, bring it up, but
0: right.
1: you look at Hiroshima and Nagasaki,
0: yep.
1: you know, although, you know, thousands of people died, I get it, but it saved thousands of American lives.
0: Well, it was exactly what I was thinking of, John. I mean, you look at the atomic bomb, you know, right. Nagasaki, Hiroshima, you know, yes, it was devastating. Innocent people died. But in the end, we're watching, as you just said, the entire regime, that is the Iranian guard and all that stuff. They're killing their people anyway. I mean, at right. this point, you just remove the infection from the arm, right?
1: Well, the other problem is this, is people don't realize it. And actually, and it's legal to do so. If you're in combat and a civilian, non-combatant, is supporting an enemy combatant, they have just become an enemy combatant.
0: Right.
1: So if they're carrying ammunition, if they're standing, like in Somalia, the women there in Mogadishu were standing there with their legs and the shooters were shooting between their legs. Well, when you voluntarily do that, boom, I can shoot you. And it's legal.
0: Man, and it makes
1: so
0: sense.
1: If you're going to stand on a bridge or stand next to a power plant to defend that power plant because you're a civilian, well, no, you're not. You're a combatant now.
0: Yeah. Well, John, unfortunately, we're out of time. It goes fast here on radio. How can my listeners find you?
1: Not really. I mean, I'm not on social media.
0: Good for you, by the way.
1: You know, I'm on X right now, but I'm about to get off it because all that crap is AI generated and it's stupid.
0: Huh?
1: Hey, I will point out one thing.
0: Okay.
1: And people don't know about it.
0: Sure.
1: There's a small country called Burkina Faso in Africa.
0: Uh-huh.
1: And there's a young captain that did a military coup about a year or so ago. And look that up. And if you want to, like I have, I'm the CEO of Nation Building Advisory Group.
0: Uh-huh.
1: If you want to identify a good person that's doing right by their nation, that's the guy.
0: Well, there you go. John putting in the plug. I certainly appreciate that. Thank you so yep. much, sir, for your time and information. Always great talking to you. Coming up next, hey, I see you, David, on the phone. If you want to hold on, I'll get to you right after the break. But we're going to go to fraud. Illegals are voting. They're registering in this country. It is not a made-up thing. The Democrats want to tell you. President Trump was right with the election integrity speech. We're going to get into that because New Jersey was caught with her hand in the cookie jar. Don't go anywhere. My name is Matt Locke. 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
13: 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Body weight workouts, when you do them the right way, can be really effective. Strength and conditioning specialist Dana Santis told us, with body weight training, you create progressive overload by changing joint angles, adding instability, or choosing more challenging variations of the same exercise. Two other factors driving progressive overload are time under tension and muscular fatigue. That means the amount of time your muscles are engaged during a movement, the slower the movement, the harder it will be until you reach the point where you can't do another rep with good form. You want to stop before you collapse. Also, remember this, pay attention to your breath. So important. Breathe out when you exert force. I'm Dr. Sanjay Gupta, helping you live a better life.
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28: 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I'm Monty Cook from the WBAP 24-Hour Breaking News Center.
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19: All shut down in Fort Worth with an accident 35W southbound. They force you off at Rippey, and you're backed up out of downtown for probably almost an hour delay. You could use Hemp Hill. And then the right lane's blocked on 20 eastbound at Ranch House Road. That's about a 5 to 10 minute delay. And road work in the right lane on 183 eastbound at I-35E. That's going to be a backup to Mockingbird for a good 5 minutes. With WBAP First Traffic and Weather on the ones, I'm Julie DeHardy.
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30: Our upper-level high-pressure dome is now expanding and settling in all across Texas. That's why the winds have gone nearly calm during daytime. We do get a breeze at night blowing inward toward downtown Fort Worth, downtown Dallas, and DFW Airport. Those areas are hotter, the surface air pressures are lower, so cooler suburban air in the outlying counties blows inward. And at that time, just after sunset, I think that's probably the best time to be outside. Extreme heat warning continues today with a high of 104, heat stress reading 115 this afternoon. Lows tonight, no cooler than 80. Another heat warning for tomorrow with a high of 104, heat stress 113. Sunny, breezy, and 100 on Friday, and we're expecting highs near 102 both Saturday and Sunday. I'm meteorologist Brad Barton.
28: It's 93 degrees in Fort Worth, 98 in Dallas. U.S. officials say they're still open to a peace deal with Iran. Fox's Trey Yinks reporting from Tel Aviv.
31: Secretary Rubio speaking there from the Philippines, discussing the war with Iran and the possibility of negotiations. He says right now the Iranians are not serious about making a deal.
0: We remain open to diplomacy. We remain open to working it out in a negotiated way. But right now, they don't seem to be serious about that. And so we're going to continue to protect shipping.
31: The remarks from Secretary Rubio come after the United States hammered the Iranians for an 11th straight night. The target list expanded. Reports indicate far deeper strikes inside of Iranian territory, along with a variety of positions along the Strait of Hormuz. CENTCOM released a statement saying over the past 3 months, Iran has attacked more than 30 commercial vessels transiting the international waterway.
28: DART has voted to approve its new CEO. Media partner WFAA Cynthia Izaguirre tells us about the new head of the transit agency.
1: The agency's board voted 9-4 to approve Nathaniel Ford as its new leader. He brings more than a decade of experience from the Jacksonville Transportation Authority in Florida. However, during his time there, he was investigated for overspending taxpayer dollars. Dallas Area Transit Alliance also tells us ridership went down under his tenure there.
28: Venezuela's ousted President Nicolas Maduro returning to court today. Fox's Gary Baumgarten with an update.
5: Maduro and his wife, who have been held at a Brooklyn detention center since they were abducted by the United States from their Caracas home, both face drug trafficking charges. Both have pleaded not guilty. If convicted, they could be sentenced to life for conspiring to send cocaine into the United States. The White House calls their abduction a surgical law enforcement operation, Maduro calling himself a political prisoner of war. Gary Baumgarten, Fox News.
28: 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New U.S. tariffs targeting Brazil took effect this morning. This is President Trump's latest round of levies expire later this week. 25% tariff on Brazilian imports follow a year-long investigation by the U.S. accusing the Latin American country of unfair trade practices. On Wall Street, the Dow is up 130 points. NASDAQ is down 29. S&P 500 now up 6.5 points. Keep connected to DFW for the latest on the situation in the Middle East. 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
21: Hey, the thing Democrats keep saying isn't happening keeps happening. We're going to talk about some illegals registering to vote in New Jersey. Welcome back, Matt Locke, News Talk 820 and 93.3 FM, WBAP. And oh, by the way, it's not just New Jersey. We're going to get to all that here in a minute. David's been patiently waiting. David, welcome to WBAP. What do you think?
22: Good morning, Matt. Well, what I think is, obviously, to the Iranian people, the good Iranian people, well, let's just say the bad, the ones are acting that are bad actors, the great Satan has just defeated their God.
21: Yeah.
22: Their God has deserted them. And they're just cleaning up, right? We're just cleaning up. Now, hopefully, we can get the guns in the hands that can use them, because, again, if you don't have any way to, the people who have the guns are the bad guys.
21: Yep.
22: And good people have got to have the ability to protect themselves from the government if they ever become like that government that we're seeing right now. I don't remember who the lady was. There was somebody who was speaking before Congress a number of years ago, told a congressman up there that we don't have the Second Amendment just to shoot Bambi. We have and protect us from criminals. We have the Second Amendment to protect us from people like you.
21: Yep, our government.
22: And that's what's going on.
21: Absolutely. Fact.
22: Our government, and that's what's going on. And like the gentleman that was just there a minute ago that was talking, you know, the people are going to have to stand up. And I mean, my gosh, it's a good thing that we're trying to at least help defend the 50,000 that were murdered by their own government, and they're still being murdered by their own government.
21: They're not great players, and I understand what's going on in Iran, and now that Trump has come out and said, hey, look, I don't think it's to do with anything with timing. It's just what's right. I believe it. It puts a different spin on it. I think what you're going to see is what he talked about. There'll be a coalition of Gulf states who are going to take over the heavy lifting here, I think, in the next couple months, but we shall see.
22: Absolutely. And you know, Matt, this thing about dragging it out, why is it taking so long? You remember when President Trump talked about bombing bridges,
21: yes,
22: and power plants? They started putting people, women and children, in,
21: yep,
22: front of these places. And so by dragging things out, letting them kind of slowly look like we just want to negotiate, it's political, slowly pull the people off the bridges and then hit them when they don't expect it.
21: You got that right. David, thank you so much for the call. Certainly appreciate it. You know, appreciate you guys listening. He's right. I mean, we'll see what happens over the days here. We'll keep talking about it as long as there's a story. But I want to move on here to this story because it's huge, by the way. The thing that Democrats kept telling you and I that was not happening, it's happening. A week ago tomorrow, President Trump stood in front of the nation and said, hey, we've got information that shows that our elections have been tampered with. I would call this election tampering. You've got illegals voting in New Jersey. So the story is out. And it's interesting, and I want to break it down for you, okay? Because we've got a system in the what's called the automatic voter registration, the AVR. So when you go get a driver's license, you get registered to vote. So here's Libs of TikTok. She says this is exactly why Democrats passed laws allowing illegals to get driver's licenses. When you get a license, you can easily register to vote. That license then can be used to vote if polling places require ID. This is the entire scam orchestrated by Democrats to register new foreign voters. It comes back to the DMV. This has been going on for years in many states. Okay. So we know, here's Mickey Sherrill. This is Fox covering this deal. They're calling this a glitch. Take a listen.
2: That thousands of non-citizens were added to New Jersey's voter rolls, and some even voted because of a computer glitch. Another state says it's trying to clean that up. New Jersey's governor, Mickey Sherrill, says that a software error in the state's motor vehicle system led to about 6,600 people who are not citizens being registered as Garden State voters when they applied for a driver's license. She says even though the applicants answered no on the license and also state ID card application forms, well, the computer registered yes as citizens. She says it all happened under the previous administration of Democratic Governor Phil Murphy, and she's ordered the illegal voters be removed from the rolls.
3: It's unacceptable that the vendor released software with such a glaring error. It's unacceptable that the MVC took a year to get this issue fixed. And it's unacceptable that no one in the previous administration brought this to light, demanded accountability, or took action when it happened years ago.
21: So, not her fault. I mean, that's breaking it down for you. So let me give you a little bit of information here, okay? I used to be in a software business. I used to sell software to farmers, okay? That's where I first started out before I started selling guidance system, auto steers, that kind of stuff. But I would sell them software that would manage their farm, from accounting to inputs to mapping to all the things to run their farm. I would sell them the software. And it would be written by the engineers in our business. And I'm going to tell you one thing about software, okay? Software does what it's programmed to do. That's it. It's all software does. Software doesn't glitch. It doesn't make mistakes. It doesn't push buttons. It doesn't do any of that stuff. The software does what it is made to do. So the software company came back and said, no, not us. You have to go back to the election board that then has to register those voters based on the information our software provides you. Okay? It's the first part of this story. I'm going to spend the next segment telling you the other half of the story. Because the problem is, it wasn't 6,600 illegals registered to vote. It was over 35,000. 1,000. And if you think New Jersey is the only state that has this problem, I'm going to blow your mind. Don't go anywhere. My name's Matt Locke. 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
13: If you're looking to get stronger, you don't necessarily need a bunch of heavy weights to do that, at least not to start. Body weight workouts, when you do them the right way, can be really effective. Strength and conditioning specialist Dana Santis told us, with body weight training, you create progressive overload by changing joint angles, adding instability, or choosing more challenging variations of the same exercise. Two other factors driving progressive overload are time under tension and muscular fatigue. That means the amount of time your muscles are engaged during a movement, the slower the movement, the harder it will be until you reach the point where you can't do another rep with good form. You want to stop before you collapse. Also, remember this, pay attention to your breath. So important. Breathe out when you exert force. I'm Dr. Sanjay Gupta, helping you live a better life.
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17: Well, hello, boys. Good to be back.
16: We missed you.
17: Well, thanks. I missed you guys, too.
16: It's never the same without you.
17: Well, thank you. I'm glad to be back, and I'm glad it's the same now.
16: Yes.
17: Yes.
16: I can't wait for the stories. We're going to start with New Jersey, because, David, yesterday, you wanted to know how this was going to be handled.
18: Well, dude, this is a crazy story where you have 6,600 people who, when they were applying for their driver's licenses, told the state, hey, I'm not a citizen.
16: Mm-hmm.
18: And yet, the state registered them to vote anyway. And 400 or so of those people actually cast ballots. Now, an interesting part is that the company that handles the digital transfers, basically, of the information,
16: mm-hmm.
18: they've been doing it for decades with New Jersey and other jurisdictions. They said, hey, we don't report directly to the Division of Elections. Okay, you've got to be the elections folks are the ones who are supposed to cross-check this before automatically registering people to vote.
16: Right.
18: So they're saying, no, don't blame us for a computer glitch leading

0: to this, okay? That's on you.
1: Mm-hmm.
0: And it's very true. And so then you wonder how many people clicked yes, I am a citizen, when they're not, and wound up voting.
1: Exactly.
0: They said, there's no evidence that this changed the outcome of an election. Well, give me the stats on that then.
1: How do you know?
0: How do they? Right.
2: Are you telling me right now that things that never happened happened?
0: Yes.
1: Yes.
2: Well, I'll be darned.
1: Yes. Hmm. So, David, you want to know, how is Good Morning America going to cover this if they cover it?
0: Right.
1: It was in the first block.
0: Okay.
1: It's like maybe fourth story in, something like that. It's just a minute or so long. If you want to know how they covered this, roll it.
3: We're going to go now to the Department of Justice announcing that it's investigating after New Jersey's governor disclosed that more than 6,000 people who said they were not U.S. citizens were mistakenly registered to vote.
1: By the way, after the governor recognized this, mm-hmm. why did they recognize it?
0: Yeah, because they got
1: because caught. It was pointed out.
0: Yeah.
1: It's not like you, all of a sudden, hey, we just discovered something. No, we're going to have to come out with this at some time. But anyway.
3: Chief White House correspondent Mary Bruce has the latest. Good morning, Mary.
4: Good morning to you, Rebecca. And New Jersey Governor Mikey Sherrill says that because of a computer error, about 6,600 non-citizens who were registering for a driver's license were also improperly registered to vote. She says a 2023 software glitch at the state's Motor Vehicle Commission led people who are not citizens and were not eligible to vote to be registered anyway. The governor says about 400 of those non-citizens actually voted, but she says there is no evidence that their votes swayed any elections. She says officials became aware of this issue last week and that all 6,600 people.
1: By the way, do you have evidence that it didn't?
2: Well, that's right. Just it, right? Yes.
0: I mean, that. Yeah, it's okay. So what? Some 400 American citizens in the state of New Jersey had their votes stolen from them?
1: Yes.
0: And, that's right. And it's like, well, we don't know if it really swayed an election. So then what's the number? Because we were always told, well, it's very rare. You're talking like one, two cases every election throughout
1: exactly.
0: the entire country. Well, how about 400?
1: That seems pretty significant. It goes on.
4: Are now being scrubbed from their voter rolls. And she is vowing that this will not happen again, saying when they find mm-hmm. problems, they will fix them. All of this is coming as President Trump is amping up his unproven claims of widespread election fraud. The president, quick to react.
2: You just gave it away, didn't you?
1: Unproven.
2: Yeah, what's...
1: Did you look into
2: what is that?
1: What he talked about last Thursday? Probably not.
4: To react to this news out of New Jersey, saying the episode underscores the need to pass his Save America Act, which of course is his bill requiring voter ID and proof of citizenship.
1: There you go.
0: Well, that seems pretty. I mean, they're acting like Trump is just going out of his way to like make hay out of this. Well, this actually proves his point.
2: Exactly.
1: Yes.
0: You know, this automatic.
1: Yes.
0: Voter registration, and there was a computer glitch that just let a small percent, you know, 6,000 or 6,600, you know, non-citizens, made them eligible to vote. But we don't need anybody to prove that they're a citizen when they register to vote. That's ridiculous. What about married women?
1: Uh-huh. You know what else they failed to talk about?
0: Hmm.
1: That New Jersey is one of more than 20 states the DOJ has sued for refusing to turn over voter rolls.
0: Yes.
1: Why?
0: They want to cheat. That
2: exactly. That's, yeah, there's no other explanation.
0: That's got to be the take until they can come up with something better.
1: 100%, man. So there you go. You want to know how they were going to cover it? That's how they cover it.
2: Yeah.
1: So if you're the regular viewer, which means you're probably, if not totally left, leaning left, like, oh, yeah, they're doing everything they can because they care about election integrity.
0: Uh-huh. 2 years after the fact.
1: Exactly.
2: After they got caught.
1: Yes.
2: Yeah.
1: And they're going to do everything in their power again, that if they get caught again, they'll own up to it, kind of.
0: Sure. Talk to us in 2 or 3 years.
1: Yes.
2: I promise I'll never embezzle money from the company again.
0: Yes.
1: What a mistake that was.
2: Yeah, it was a horrible mistake.
1: Yeah, just ended up in my bank account.
2: Who knew?
1: Meanwhile, David, you said on CNN, like, Scott Jennings was out of his mind.
0: Well, yeah, because Abby Phillip on CNN was trying to tell Scott Jennings, well, this isn't like fraud, you know?
1: What do you mean?
5: They might have cast a ballot because they just weren't aware that they were incorrectly put on the voter roll.
6: They weren't aware that they weren't a citizen of the United States?
5: Is this accurately described as fraud when none of these people tried to register to vote?
6: Yes, they cast ballots. 400 of them cast ballots.
0: Yes.
6: They had to actively go do that. I assume no one voted in their name. Maybe they did. I don't know. But they actively cast a ballot. Did they not? An illegal alien gets put on the rolls, they got there, and cast a ballot.
5: I mean, but you acknowledge that some people might actually be confused. Because this has come up in courts before, where some people who are ineligible to vote are not aware that they're ineligible to vote.
0: So they were aware that they were ineligible to vote when they applied for a state ID or a driver's license, but something happened to where they were magically unaware that they were ineligible to vote when it came time to have an election. Okay.
1: Like, you mean possibly when their ballots were being harvested, and they said, no problem.
0: Right.
1: The people that were just helping getting their votes to the ballot box. Yeah, just hand this, check this here, and give it to me. Thank you.
2: Man.
1: Like they do in California. Okay.
2: Wow.
1: So there you go. So that's it so far on New Jersey. Then you got the war in Iran, and you had Department of War, Pete Hegseth, and Raising Cane saying, we need more cash for this thing in Iran. So you knew there was going to be the back and forth, and Democrats are going to take their opportunity to be like, this was a war of choice and all those different things. And Dick Durbin, he's talking about, we could win this war with Ukraine, but you're talking about money for something else, and you want all this stuff. And Pete Hegseth then starts talking about the last administration. And I thought this was refreshing.
7: The Biden administration ignored hypersonics. They just decided to pretend like that technology didn't exist and we shouldn't invest in it. There are things. I don't know what Lloyd Austin did for 4 years. I really don't.
8: Well, I'm sure.
7: The amount of neglect, the amount of stale thinking and bureaucracy, staggering when we took over.
1: Yeah.
2: Old Dusty Dick.
1: Yeah, he's going to be done soon.
0: Yes, he is.
1: This is it for him.
2: Yep.
1: Yeah. So that was being brought up from a lot of people. That the Democrats, they never talked about winning this war with Iran, whether they like the reason or not, the reason we got into it. Mm-hmm. But it's talking about Ukraine. Mm-hmm. Okay.
0: Well, also,
1: not surprised.
0: Ukraine has made significant inroads against Russia since Trump took over.
1: That is true.
0: Because they're actually now going into Russia.
1: Yes. There was a little sleight of hand of how that happens.
0: Yeah.
1: Which Trump will never get credit for.
0: Well, no, because Trump said, hey, we'll sell these systems to, I don't know, members of NATO. And what NATO does with those weapons, not up to me. It's up to you.
1: They're our partners, you know.
0: Yeah.
1: And Rubio talked about what, David?
0: About bombing the hell out of Iran as Iran keeps firing on boats crossing the Strait of Hormuz. You know, President Trump posting on Truth Social today, hey, look, if they fire something at a boat in the strait, we're going to take out a bridge or a power plant. How about that?
1: Yeah. I don't care how close to Tehran it is.
0: Yeah. So Secretary of State Marco Rubio had this to say on the topic.
1: Okay.
9: We remain open to diplomacy. We remain open to working it out in a negotiated way. But right now, they don't seem to be serious about that. And so we're going to continue to protect shipping. We think other countries should join us in that endeavor. We don't need them to, but they should, because they're more impacted by it than we are. And at the same time, we are going to, when the opportunity presents itself, degrade their ability to target global shipping.
1: Yeah. And on it goes.
2: Yeah, I don't know. To me, there's an infinite number of targets, I guess.
1: Yes.
2: Because I keep thinking, well, what the, like 300 or 400 of them already?
1: They've How never really they? Gone after the bridges and power
2: Not
1: plants.
2: Yet. No, no.
1: The way they could really be crippled.
2: Oof.
1: And it looks like that's on the table for sure.
0: Yeah.
1: Because in Trump's words, they won't behave.
0: Yeah.
1: Not very good at behaving.
2: No.
1: Okay, what about the race in Texas? What's the latest, David?
0: The Democrat running for U.S. Senate in Texas is really trying to moderate his extremism, especially to court the black vote. Because there are a lot of black Texans who are very skeptical of James Tallarico. And a lot of it has to do with the gender ideology, craziness that he has embraced.
1: Yes, he's struggling the same way Pete Buttigieg has struggled with the black vote.
0: Well, he's... Well, in the past, he's defended drag queen performances for children.
1: You're right.
0: Saying that Texas has the best drag queens. But during a town hall, he shifted away from that as a black woman was asking about cross-dressers in the classroom.
1: Oh, really? Okay.
10: My question would be, are you for or against cross-dressing teachers in schools? I know that you said that you believe that there are six genders and Jesus is non-binary. And so in March, I had an ordeal at my kids' elementary school where it's very distracting. And so I wanted to know, will you be supporting those things? Because I don't think in elementary schools that is appropriate.
11: Yeah, I think if you enjoy cross-dressing, you should probably do that at home and not bring it to work. But I also want to say that there are so many cynical politicians who are using our LGBTQ community
1: mm-hmm.
11: to grandstand, to score political points, to demonize and to weaponize. And we've got to be, we all together, all of us, whether we're part of that community or not, we got to attempt to unite people, to resist those efforts to divide us.
1: Okay. I have a quick question.
0: Yeah.
1: If you're one that, in his words, enjoys cross-dressing, he's saying you should keep that to home. what if you're the person that's enjoying the cross-dressing and then all of a sudden realizing, as a dude, you know what? I feel like I'm a woman, actually. So then that person should cross-dress all the time.
0: Right.
1: Because they become a woman in your world.
0: Yeah.
1: Is that the way that goes?
2: I think so.
0: Well, see, that's the thing. And that's where I think he sort of slimes his way out of this whole thing. Because I think that woman was actually talking about a trans teacher in the elementary school. But she didn't have the language because, I mean, there's a lot of people who just have not been involved in this at all. And then they're sort of caught off guard when it shows up at their school.
1: Right. Because they have common sense.
0: Yeah.
1: They're like, wait a second. What is that dude doing?
0: Yeah.
1: Are they playing pretend or are they just getting their jollies? Either way, it's not going to stand in school.
0: Right.
1: It's pretty simple.
2: Corporate America will embrace it like Jeans Day or Cross-Dress Wednesday or something.
1: Yes. Man, it's so much of it just comes down to common sense. It really does.
2: Oh, boy.
1: Okay. Jake Tapper wants to know, why would illegals vote? Can't wait for that. And the five stories we're watching today coming right up.
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16: We've got a wreck in Fort Worth, shuts down the roadway 35W southbound at Rippey. You are backed up pretty much from out of downtown Fort Worth for at least an hour. You could always use Hemp Hill. And then we've got some road work at Alta Mesa that's backing up the 20 ramps for a good 5 minutes. 183 eastbound as you merge onto I-35. They're working in the right lane, and that's a 10-minute backup. With WBAP First Traffic, I'm Julie DeHardy.
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6: As a parent, when you send your kid off to school in the morning, you know that they're going to be learning, they're going to be spending time with their friends, but new study out of UCSF found adolescents are spending an average of 70 minutes of their school day on their phones. Now, some kids will say they need their phones to help with schoolwork, but this study found that they were spending the vast majority of their screen time on TikTok, Instagram, and Snapchat, not really apps that you're going to be turning to for homework help. Now, the study's lead author said, "Don't blame kids for using their phones at school. Teach them how to resist them. Focus on what they'd get by putting them aside rather than what you're taking away. Explain how phones could hurt their academic performance, and also remind them of this. Nothing takes the place of real face-to-face friendships." I'm Dr. Sanjay Gupta, helping you live a better life.
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1: The Markley Van Camp and Robbins Show. Jamie Markley, David Van Camp, Scott Robbins. And now, the five stories we're watching today.
0: One. Okay, number five, in a new video, New York City Mayor Zoran Mamdani acknowledged that he doesn't, in fact, have the authority to arrest the Prime Minister of Israel.
2: Oh, really?
0: Okay, but he really, really wants to, guys.
2: Darn the luck.
0: Yes. Number four, Republican Representative Brendan Gill is pushing a law that would classify people who come here illegally or as part of a birth tourism scheme as invaders to exclude their children from birthright citizenship.
1: Whatever works.
0: Yeah. Number three, New Jersey Governor Mikey Sherrill says the State Motor Vehicle Commission accidentally registered thousands of non-citizens to vote, and hundreds of those people did vote. However, the company that works for the MVC says, hey, all they do is transfer information. It's up to the state elections folks to cross-check everything.
1: Well, yeah.
0: They're the ones who are saying whether or not somebody's eligible to vote. Maybe it's time to pass a law that, I don't know, would actually require somebody to prove that they're a citizen.
1: Yes.
0: When they register to vote. Seems common sense.
2: Yeah, it does.
1: Let's go, Republicans.
0: Yeah, make it happen. Number two, President Trump has approved a nuclear deal with Saudi Arabia that could lead to the kingdom enriching its own fuel for civilian reactors. Americans would build the facility without transferring the sensitive technology to Saudi Arabia. Congress would need to sign off on that, and there are a lot of skeptics about this deal.
2: I'm not sure about that one.
0: Yeah.
2: I'm not sure.
0: Count me among the skeptics.
2: I am a little bit too, when I heard that.
0: Number one, President Trump posted on Truth Social saying that any time Iran fires at a boat in the Strait of Hormuz, we'll take out one bridge or power plant.
2: Of our choosing.
0: Yes, of our choosing, yes.
1: I like that. I mean, maybe we should have did that, I don't know, man, like a few months ago. You know what I'm saying?
0: James.
1: I'm just saying, you know, it seemed like we had all this stuff in place to keep the strait open, and then we kind of backed off of it. Mm-hmm. And then we're, you know, I'm also hearing talk about, you know, like a 10-day pause.
0: Yeah.
1: Heck no.
0: Yeah, let's not do that.
1: We've done this before.
0: How about you go 10 days without trying to blow up a boat, and then we'll talk about a pause.
1: Exactly. That I like. So we'll see what happens. I happen to see this, man. I just want to know your quick take on this, because part of me understands. There are people taking great offense at single women. Now, you know, they're out there dating, especially women in their, you know, backside of their 20s or into their 30s, saying, okay, I'm not dating any guy anymore that's got a roommate. You got to have your own place. Okay. If not, deal breaker, I'm not interested.
2: Yeah, I saw that. I think of that one in two ways, though.
1: Okay.
2: Maybe the guy is just, you know, financially savvy and is pocketing all his money until he finds the right lady and then wants to buy the big house and you know.
1: Maybe or have an apartment by himself.
2: Maybe, yeah, or live on his own, yeah.
1: Okay.
2: But no, I'm just saying maybe he's putting money away, just saving money to build his, you know, buying power so he can get something later in life. I don't know.
1: Yeah.
2: I mean, I had roommates up till I was about 22.
1: Right, that's, yeah.
2: Yeah, and then it was like, okay.
1: Yeah, I'm trying to remember. See, 23 maybe?
2: Yeah.
1: The oldest I was?
2: Yeah.
1: Yeah, that was the last year. But, dude, it is something. To be able to live on your own is a signal. Like, I'm ready for adult stuff.
2: Yeah.
1: Yeah. And so, especially in places like New York, different guys are like, you know how expensive this is?
0: That's a little bit tougher in a place like New York. Yeah.
1: Right. But if you are a woman looking to settle down with somebody, I mean, as a dude, you got to offer stuff.
0: Yeah.
2: Well, yeah, I agree. Yeah.
1: You got to bring something to the table.
2: I always like, they got to have a job and a car. That's a low bar, isn't it?
1: Yeah. I would say that's probably true, yeah.
2: Yep.
1: Well, we got to get to Jake Tapper asking, why would illegals vote? And Sophie Cunningham making waves again. We'll get to that and what's your story coming up.
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8: On the ones.
16: Closure continues in Fort Worth on 35W southbound at Rippey. You are backed up into downtown, and that's going to take about an hour. You could always use Hemp Hill. And then 183 eastbound getting onto I-35. We've got construction in the right lane. That's a few-minute delay, and we have road work at Houston School on the westbound side of I-20 holding you up for at least 5 minutes. With WBAP First Traffic and Weather on the ones, I'm Julie DeHardy.
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25: Tropical Storm Bertha is drifting west through the north-central Gulf of Mexico. Big rain producer today, probably for South Louisiana. Tomorrow, Bertha will start edging under our high-pressure heat dome over Texas. It's going to be pretty much swallowed up in the dry, descending air mass that you get in a high like this. Sunny, hot, and humid today with a high of 104, heat stress index 115, low near 80 tonight. The heat warning runs until 8 this evening. Sunny and hot again tomorrow, high near 104, heat stress reading of 113. Friday, sunny, breezy, and 100. Saturday and Sunday's highs, both days, around 102. I'm meteorologist Brad Barton.
9: CENTCOM completed another round of attacks on Iran, the 11th straight night of attacks. Fox's Steve Harrigan from Tel Aviv with the latest.
26: The goal, to limit or reduce the efforts of Iran to harass, target, and disable shipping in the Strait of Hormuz. That's CENTCOM's goal. Iran, on the other hand, has managed to disable yet another tanker, a Kuwaiti tanker, off the coast of Oman in that strait. Also, Iran hitting a Kuwaiti desalination plant, once again targeting the infrastructure of allies close to the U.S. in the region. As far as diplomatic efforts go, no sign of any progress, just the reverse. Both sides talking about a potential ratcheting up of events. President Tuff talking tough inside the White House, saying the U.S. has been nice to Iran so far, but there were much more options on the table.
9: An AI supercomputer factory opening in Fort Worth.
27: Taiwan's Wistron Corp has opened its first U.S. manufacturing facility in Fort Worth with a $700 million investment to produce NVIDIA's advanced AI hardware. The facility will mass produce NVIDIA's GB300 Grace Blackwell Ultra Superchip and next generation Vera Rubin Superchip. Wistron aims to optimize production using NVIDIA's technology and serves as a key hub in its global AI manufacturing network. The partnership between Wistron and NVIDIA will support the growing demand for AI factories and strengthen domestic supply chain resilience here in Texas. Sean Allen, WBAP News.
9: 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Tesla will report its second quarter results after the bell today. The company expected to report Q2 revenue of $26.2 billion, up 16% from a year ago. Keep connected DFW for the latest on the situation in the Middle East on your home for WBAP's morning news. 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I'm Monty Cook.
12: Will this dangerous heat hold on, and how long before we see any relief here in North Texas? Brad tracking it all, and he'll have the latest on Tropical Storm Bertha starting at 5.
13: And gas prices here in DFW are headed in the wrong direction. When will the madness end? 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
12: 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Julie DeHarty has your traffic, and Chief Meteorologist Brad Barton has your weather on the ones. Plus, Hal J has the laughs.
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1: The Markley, Van Camp, and Robbins Show. I'm Jamie Markley, the Gen Xer. David Van Camp, the Millennial, the Sexy Boomer, that's Scott Robbins. So why would illegals vote? This is Jake Tapper.
0: Yes. I mean, why? So, dude, it's so frustrating because they, you know, people like Jake Tapper have spent years saying, well, there's no evidence that non-citizens are voting, blah, blah, blah. And then New Jersey comes out and says, actually, here's the evidence that, yeah, we had at least 400 non-citizens vote. And CNN's Jake Tapper is now very condescending and saying, why are people who are ineligible to vote go and cast a ballot? I'm Jake Tapper, the guy who notices things 4 years after it mattered.
1: No kidding. All right, roll it.
34: If you're in the country legally, and you get a letter saying that you can vote, and you know you're not supposed to, not only you're not supposed to vote, you're not supposed to be there, why do you vote? Like, how do you get registered for a party? Well, some of them that's, are. I mean, but I just like wonder, like, that's some stupid business.
2: Why?
1: You can't be that naive. Right. You cannot be in one of the most cynical businesses on the planet that long and be that dumb, Jake.
0: Why would they vote? Well, because some certain candidates are promising them amnesty. Yeah. And they said, hey, I have an opportunity to try to make sure I can stay in this country as long as possible. All right, yeah.
2: Yeah, what's the downside? What's the downside? What
1: and
2: happens?
1: There are operatives telling you, yes, you can vote,
2: sure,
1: and it's going to count.
2: Yeah.
1: Again, it's the thing that the left says never happens is happening again.
0: Mm-hmm.
2: So he's assuming that if you're here illegally, you wouldn't do it because it's like calling yourself out?
0: Right.
2: Okay. Well, that's dumb.
0: There are people who are here illegally in the activist class who go out and march and say, you can't deport me.
1: Exactly.
0: They brag about it.
2: Right.
1: Some become superintendents.
0: Yeah.
2: Yeah.
1: Well, that's not even a joke.
2: A lot of them drive 18-wheelers.
1: Yes, they do.
2: Yep.
1: Well, you would think, with Jake's reasoning, why would you ever get behind the wheel?
0: Right. Why would you even apply for a CDL?
1: And why would you do that if you can't read the road signs?
0: Because you can.
1: Exactly. And you need money.
2: What's the penalty? There isn't one.
1: Of course.
2: Unless you get caught and in an accident or something, yeah.
1: Wow. Happened to see the story on Sophie Cunningham. She's making news again. She is the Indiana Fever star.
2: The pointer.
1: Yes, the blonde woman.
2: Mm-hmm.
1: Who really a lot of people believe was brought into Indiana to sort of protect Caitlin Clark.
2: Mm-hmm.
1: And now the two biggest selling jerseys in the WNBA by far is Caitlin Clark and Sophie Cunningham.
2: Yep.
0: Oh, and
1: which I'm sure drives a lot of the players in the league bananas. Just well, crazy.
0: Did you see like ad partners with the WNBA have been told to not use the image of her doing the point?
2: Yep.
0: Because it's disrespecting one of our players.
2: Yes. Yes.
1: People aren't going to stop.
0: No.
1: That thing's a runaway train, man. People love it. You see it in different forms all the time on social media. Anyway, she did an interview with ESPN. And she said, as far as her politics, she considers herself middle of the road. Said, you know, I get a lot of negative feedback about me hating trans. And I'm like, I never once said that. Said, I think I am here to extend love. But I also think that love is truth. Being honest. And I want to protect young girls in a locker room or young girls in sport who shouldn't have to go against biological men. Uh-oh!
2: Mm-hmm. Yep.
1: Not supposed to say that in the old WNBA.
2: Nope.
1: She said, you know, what was it? The interviewer said, some people look at you as right-wing or MAGA. Said, I agree with things on both sides, disagree with things on both sides. And that's all I've ever said about my political beliefs. But people love to assume.
2: Mm-hmm.
1: Well, as far as the WNBA, they've had a stance on the trans issue in girls' sports. And it's been four, which is kind of crazy because, as you've brought up 100 times, Scott, what you'd love to see is some washed-up NBA player all of a sudden identify as a woman and come in and wreck the league.
2: Yeah, you want to make a couple $100,000 a year, whatever. Yeah.
1: Just go and do it.
2: Yeah.
1: Anyway, yeah, the Players Union and the WNBA has explicitly advocated for transgender inclusion.
2: Well, it's great to advocate for something when you don't have to have the consequences in your face.
1: Yeah, that's true.
2: I mean, you know, they don't yet. I mean, I can't wait for somebody to go ahead and challenge that, though, and go, okay, I'm playing.
1: Is it former WNBA player Laisha Clarendon and current Aces forward Breonna Turner wrote a 2024 CNN opinion piece urging the NCAA to allow males in the female spaces? But Sophie Cunningham says she's not going to just fit into the WNBA box.
2: Mm-hmm.
1: She said, you see so many people try to fit into a box. I don't even know what that box is. It's a fake box. Everyone wants to look the same. Everyone wants the same vibe. Screw that. I'm going to be me. People love me or they really freaking hate me. I just don't care. Which you gotta love, man.
2: I do.
1: Yeah, that's really cool. And I don't know how many times you've run into it on social media. It's like the whole loop of clips of her getting people's faces, taking people down, like being a, you could call it an enforcer, protector, whatever. But at least she makes the game interesting.
0: Yeah.
1: What was it last week? She hit a bunch of threes, too. I rarely watch. But when I do, it's for Sophie Cunningham.
2: There's your ad right there. Right there. Yep.
1: All right. It's that time. We do it a couple of times a day. We go around the table. It may not be the biggest story out there, but it caught your attention. David, today, what's your story?
0: Oh, there's a Democrat running for Congress in Ohio. Her name, this is half the reason why I'm bringing it in. Her name is Christina Knickerbocker.
1: Whoa.
0: Yeah. Huh. Well, she's pledging to do something about the Supreme Court. She was at the College Democrats where, you know, you had a bunch of socialists actually there at their convention.
1: Mm-hmm.
0: And she's pledging to take action against the Supreme Court.
1: Okay, roll it.
3: We are gridlocked right now with our current Supreme Court, and that has to change. So in order to change that, there's other options that we're going to have to come up with, and there's people building those out. Hopefully I have an opportunity to implement what that will look like to either impeach sitting members of the Supreme Court or find other options.
1: So quite a visionary there.
0: Right. Hopefully other people are working on this, and hopefully I'm there to help implement it, because I don't know what I'm talking about.
2: The Supreme Court is not gridlocked.
0: No, it's not.
2: No, not at all. They just have rulings you don't like. Okay. Oh, man. It's not gridlocked. There's no gridlocking here.
1: That's something,
2: that
1: man.
2: That is something.
1: Good one on that one, David.
2: Yeah, I like that one. Old Knickerbocker.
1: Yeah. Yep. You got quite the future. Yep. All right, Scotty, what do you got for your story?
2: Well, I'm going to go ahead and do something with sort of a moral dilemma in my life. I don't even know if I want to choose that word, but a dilemma. Put it that way.
1: Okay.
2: So I have been in Kansas City, and I attend Royals games, four games a year, doing it since 86. Same three guys every year, year in and year out.
1: Yes.
2: Sometimes there's been a fourth that's rotated in and out, but for the most part, just the three of us.
1: I was invited a few times.
2: You have been, and you chose not to go, and that's okay. We would want a disgruntled member. But at any rate, we go to these games. So the last game we went to, I sit down, and in front of me are two dudes dressing up as women. So the trans community was represented in front of me.
1: Not a trans knight, per se.
2: No, not. It had nothing to do with that. They were just there with two other people who were a couple of male-female, all right? Now, I don't care other than it's like, okay, it's right here in front of me. What am I going to do, right?
1: Okay.
2: So when the national anthem comes on, I stand. Everybody stands. They don't stand. They're sitting. They sit through the entire national anthem. So I say to my buddy, should I say something? Should I say something like before when I notice they're not going to stand? Should I say, hey, stand up? Should I say something or not? He goes, you know what had happened? They're going to call an usher over. You're going to get kicked out because they feel unsafe. They're going to claim they're unsafe. They feel unsafe with you there, and you're going to get kicked out. They're not going to get kicked out. You will. And I'm like, you know what? That's probably true. That's going to happen. But man, was I tempted. I didn't know what to do. It was one of the weirdest things.
1: Well, you could have been like the guy in Chicago.
2: Oh, and smack him in the back of the head?
1: Yes.
2: I don't think I'm going to do that.
0: That's not prison.
2: One of them, like 6'3", probably went about 220.
1: Oh, man, if you get beat up by that person, that's not a good look.
2: Beefy. She might have wailed, man. I don't know.
1: You mean he?
2: He did, yeah. But they were all dialed up, man. The lipstick, the hair, the whole nine yards.
1: It still looked like an intimidating force. How
2: one
1: tall?
2: Of them did. Six, I would imagine about 6'3", burly. Yeah, very manly.
1: Facial hair?
2: Because it's a man! I did not see any facial hair. I did see developing breasts on this one, though.
1: Okay.
2: Like, they hadn't taken all the hormone treatments just yet. There was more coming.
1: So the dilemma is, and the question is, what do you do?
2: Do you say something to people who are, and they did the same thing when they did a salute to troops.
1: Yeah.
2: They do that at, like, the sixth inning or something.
1: Yeah.
2: You know, they have a guy there, he stands up, and here's what he did during war or whatever.
1: Yeah.
2: And it's a great deal. People applaud, and Lee Greenwood blasts throughout the stadium, and, you know, it's a cool event. But they didn't stand for that either. They just sit there.
1: Well,
2: and my buddy says to me, if they were someplace where they fancy, they'd be thrown off a building or something. Tell them to go to Iran.
1: Well.
2: Tell them to go to another country.
1: I don't know that I have the answer, other than, are you looking to, like, really engage in a conversation? Or are you willing to just say, hey, lame, stand up?
2: No, I don't want to engage in a conversation.
0: Right. You're there to watch baseball.
1: Okay.
2: I want to say, stand up, and this is our country.
1: Yeah. I think some people would want to say, you know, some people, and I'm not saying this is my take, I just know people would say, hey, do you mind if I ask you a question? And I don't mean any offense by it. I don't even know if you could say that, honestly. Yeah. But that's what you would go about. Say, was there a reason you didn't stand up? Are you unhappy with the country?
2: How much time do I have,
1: though? Exactly. And I don't think you're looking for that.
2: No.
1: But if you're asking the question, what should I do? It's either you're not going to do anything or risk getting booted. Or sued or some nonsense.
0: I think you could have very subtly trolled them. Like when a vendor comes down in your section and you just say, sir, you have wieners? Just yell it out. You're talking to the hot dog guy, obviously.
2: Yes,
1: of course.
2: It was just bizarre.
1: Is it wiener night at the ballpark? Asking for a friend. I don't know.
0: That wasn't a strike. I saw four balls. Okay.
2: Can I get you young fellas anything? Snow cone?
1: For my story, I just thought it was funny. Pretty quick story. There's a college football analyst with ESPN, Darius Walker. Just received a free hotel upgrade. Why? He was mistaken for Darius Rucker.
2: I was just going to say that. Really?
1: Yes. And he posts about it, and Darius Rucker commented on the video and said, "You're welcome." Which is fantastic. I love that. I thought it was funny. Okay, there's much to get to. So a mime was arrested for harassing people. Shouldn't all mimes be arrested? We'll get to that and a news update next.
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11: A closure in Fort Worth with an accident at 35W southbound between Rippey and Seminary's backing you up toward downtown. That's going to take you a good 45 minutes to get through. 183 eastbound. At 35, the right lane is blocked with roadwork. That's about a 10-minute delay. And now there's an accident reported in Richardson on 75 northbound at Renner in the right lane a couple minutes as you pass by. With WBAP First Traffic, I'm Juwiti Hardy.
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0: All right, news update, David Van Camp.
2: Just kind of an interesting little factoid about the election cycle in Arizona. Republican Jay Feely, former NFL kicker, he is going to be advancing to November's election and is now on track to face Democrat Amish Shah. And the connection is that Shah was Feely's team doctor when he played for the New York Jets.
0: No way.
1: Really? Huh. That's interesting.
0: Now they're going to be going after each other.
2: Yes, they are. Boy,
0: it gets nasty.
2: I will say that, you know, Feely actually has the upper hand here because of the whole doctor-patient confidentiality thing.
0: Well, that's true. He can't say much about him, but he can talk about the doctor.
2: Right.
1: Oh, yeah.
2: I'm just saying, if he's got any, like, weird growths or something, yeah, obviously the doctor can't talk about it.
0: Exactly. Jay Feely, he's got, like, a clean record, right, through his life as far as he hasn't been in any trouble. Well, I get confused. There are different, like, kickers that have been in some serious trouble.
2: I don't think so.
0: When I first heard Jay Feely, I'm like, he didn't get in trouble, did he?
2: Well, I think he had some drinky poos, but I don't know if it was, like, serious trouble. It was more like just sort of a pain in the neck for some people.
0: Okay. So some sort of problem, like overindulging, that sort of thing?
2: That's like party.
0: Politics. Yeah, right. It's like, that's all you got? And you're in politics? Oh, you're fine. Choir boy.
1: It's expected, yeah.
0: No kidding. All right, we got to get the Nimrods. Here we go.
3: When the going gets tough.
4: Damn it, this is too hard.
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4: I love the poorly educated.
0: All right. Nimrods in the News. We go to Massachusetts. The other night, police arrested a dude who'd been hanging around on a walking trail dressed as a mime, acting as what people said was suspicious. Locals said they've spotted him in the area frequently. They don't like it, mostly because they don't understand what he's doing in costume. Especially in the evening, it starts getting darker, and they're like, what is this guy doing? And sometimes just seeing a mime is unnerving. You've said this before, Scott.
1: Oh, yeah.
0: It's a 29-year-old guy. His name is Hernan Lux, facing 3 counts of criminal harassment. According to the story, it's unclear exactly what got him arrested, but it doesn't sound like it was harmless. There are accounts that he would strip down to his underwear and do other weird stuff, like leaving eggshells around.
2: Huh. You think?
0: And then following people. And then just staring at them, especially women.
2: Do you think the cops kind of laughed when they told him he had the right to remain silent?
1: Good one.
0: Yes, of course they did.
1: Stepped through an imaginary door and ran away.
0: He's pled not guilty to the charges. Oh, just staring at women nonstop? Oh, yeah. Maybe a public caning? I don't know. And that's Nimrods in the News.
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18: 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I'm Monty Cook from the WBAP 24-hour Breaking News Center.
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19: On the ones.
20: Still shut down in Fort Worth, 35W southbound at Rippey over to Seminary. Lots of folks are exiting off the freeway, and it's backing you up close to an hour. Hemp Hill's your alternate. 183 eastbound at 35, that's in the right lane with road work over to Inwood. That's going to back you up for 5 to 10. And the right lane's blocked on 75 northbound at Renner for a few minute backup. With WBAP first traffic and weather on the ones, I'm Juwiti Hardy.
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18: Your forecast from the WBAP on-time experts 24-7 Weather Center. Sunny, hot, and humid today with a high near 104, heat index 115. Winds out of the northeast at 5 to 10 miles per hour. Tonight, fair and warm with lows around 80 degrees. And tomorrow, sunny and hot and humid with a high of 104, lows near 82. Another extreme heat warning in effect today with dangerously high temperatures expected again. WFAA meteorologist Pete Delkus talks about the extreme heat and what you can do to protect those around you.
23: Please, whatever you can do, the number one weather-related killer across the globe, we've talked about this in Europe, we've talked about it in the United States, we've certainly talked about it here in Texas, it's heat-related deaths. 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
18: City of Carrollton honored Private Isabella Gonzalez during last night's city council meeting. Gonzalez was killed by an Iranian strike in Jordan this week. Sybil Summers with more.
24: City leaders wore black and purple ribbons, Gonzalez's favorite colors, and the evening started with a moment of silence. A tearful prayer was held, and the meeting ended with a bugle playing taps. The city plans to hold a public vigil after Gonzalez's funeral, and she'll be laid to rest at DFW National Cemetery. Sybil Summers, WBAP News.
18: 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GE Vernova stock fell after its second quarter earnings failed to meet Wall Street expectations. Company's revenue grew 22% to just over $11 billion, above estimates of $10.7 billion, but earnings of $2.47 missed investor predictions of $3.18 per share. 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
1: 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The latest forecast is on the way. 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
4: Hi, I'm Vince Colonnaise, host of The Vince Podcast. It's a show with an obsessive focus on what's good for America. I'm bringing you the truth beneath the headlines of all of the nation's top stories. We feature newsmaking interviews with the top guests on the whole planet. 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Good. 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
2: I read this interesting story the other day, which was written by a colleague of mine, about why so-called, quote, admin nights are the new book club for busy adults. Now, I learned this is a term coined by journalist Chris Collin, who wrote about this life hack in the Wall Street Journal. An admin night is when people come together for a night, a fun night, while holding one another accountable to an assignment. The ones usually considered back burner tasks, the ones that you've been putting off. The person you choose to do an admin night with matters a lot, because that's your accountability partner. That's what one person told us. People love the social aspect because it can bring these boring tasks to light, make them feel more fun, and where you go matters as well. You need to have enough space and hopefully not too many distractions. And again, don't forget to leave some time for fun. I'm Dr. Sanjay Gupta, helping you live a better life.
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11: The Markley, Van Camp, and Robbins Show. Jamie Markley, David Van Camp, Scott Robbins. President Trump has said if Iran fires at any ships in the Strait of Hormuz, we're going to hit a bridge or a power plant. That's just the way it's going to be.
12: Yeah.
11: And Department of War Pete Hegseth yesterday talking about Iran firing.
13: Iran's been given every opportunity to negotiate, to show that they're reasonable on the Strait of Hormuz. But if they're going to shoot at commercial shipping, then we're going to hit them, as the president said, 10 times harder, which every night we're degrading them further and further. And the president has all the options necessary. If they want to talk, they can talk. Otherwise, they can deal with the War Department.
11: Okay. Yeah. All right.
12: Well, it's pretty clear.
11: Yes. If you talk to people, what I'm hearing anyway is, okay, we can't keep going like we've been going. Well, maybe a 10-day pause, maybe this, maybe that. It's like, we finish the job.
12: Yeah. Like, pound them into submission or walk away is what I've heard.
11: Yeah. We'll see where it goes. Meanwhile, big conversation happening about fraud with elections.
12: Yes.
11: It never happens.
12: No. It never happens, except when it does. And in New Jersey, they had thousands of non-citizens registered to vote. And, you know, the state was trying to get ahead of it because they got caught. At least, what, somewhere around 400 people that we know of actually cast ballots illegally.
11: Yes.
12: But there's no way to rectify that because, well, that happened a while ago. So it doesn't, it's like, what,
11: right.
12: It's like, unless you're really willing to crack down on this, then how can you even plausibly argue that you care about this stuff?
11: And the SAFE Act would have stopped it.
12: Yes, it would have. But yeah, CNN's Jake Tapper, I thought it was funny. He admitted, hey, you know, this kind of hurts Democrats as they argue against voter ID and the SAFE Act.
11: Oh, Captain Obvious again, huh?
14: But Mikey, Cheryl, the governor of New Jersey, made this announcement today. Surprising announcement. Nearly 400 non-citizens voted in New Jersey elections as a result of what she calls a serious software error. Governor Cheryl posted this quote.
11: Hold on a second before we go.

0: to that, made this surprising admission that this happened. Were you surprised at all that it happened?
1: Not really. I mean, I was kind of surprised when she got out in front of it. Before
2: I think she had a choice,
1: out.
2: Though.
0: No, only really to learn did. That she didn't have a choice.
2: Yeah, I mean, you're screwed, so you have to do something. So you go out there and you go, yeah, okay, it happened.
0: Right.
2: Before it comes out, and then it seems like you really covered it up if you don't.
0: But as far as finding out information that illegals voted in an election, I don't know of anybody that would be surprised by that.
1: No.
0: Anyway, he goes on.
3: Quote, quote, as the Trump administration tries to weaponize elections for political gain, I am ensuring we protect our election. She goes on to say the difference is simple. When we find a problem, we don't hide it, deny it, or invent conspiracies. We investigate it, we fix it, and we tell the public. I have to say, though, for Democrats, I'm not saying that the Save America, the Save Act is going to pass.
4: Yeah.
3: But this is not good for Democrats' argument that there's no such thing as undocumented immigrants voting.
4: This is not good for our country generally, I would say.
3: Even better.
1: I do like how a lot of times they've sort of treated this story with a chuckle. Like, well, whoopsie daisy. Like, no, that if you're a tax-paying American citizen, this should piss you off.
0: Yeah. Especially if you waited in line to vote.
1: Yes.
0: To know that your vote was canceled out. Yes, it's frustrating. You want something done about it. That's why, again, the polling is overwhelmingly for voter ID. We'll see if it gets passed or not. What was the last one on Polymarket? It's probably not going to happen.
1: Oh, it's like 8% chance or something like that. No, it's not going to happen, but there's 100% chance of another dog parade.
0: Of course. For the Republicans?
1: Mm-hmm.
0: Yeah, because what you have to have, you know, is unity and team building.
1: Right.
0: And dog parades, that's team building.
1: Yeah, you know, John Thune.
0: Stop with the freaking team building and get stuff done.
2: Well, can you tie the Save Act to the dog parade? Maybe it'd get done.
0: Great idea, Scotty.
1: I like that. You know, we're really cooking with gas right now. Thanks, Scott. Yes.
0: Yeah. You want to have your team building and your dog parade, that's fine. Just put the Save Act in there. Yeah, it's good. Okay, let's get to some of the communists in our country, the Democratic Socialists of America. Mm-hmm. And there was a communist survivor that talked to one of them?
1: Yeah, I really enjoyed this. It was on News Nation. I believe it was Katie Pavlich's show. She had one of these DSA people on, but then also brought in a woman named She Van Fleet. We've had her on the show before or talked about her before. She's a survivor of Mao's communism.
0: Oh, yeah.
1: And she's written books about it and is just sort of aghast at America going towards communism or being, I guess, enticed by communism. And here's her message to the kids who think they know better than all of history.
0: Okay, roll it.
5: I want to say that when you put whatever adjectives in front of communism or in front of socialism, it doesn't change its nature. It is still communism. It's still socialism. And you can say, oh, the people want free stuff. Let's just have free stuff. Remember, this country is built as a constitutional republic. Just because you and your friends want free stuff, and then we can just get free stuff, that's communism. And that never work out. Eventually, in communism, things will run out quick enough so everybody end with nothing. And I was there, lived through it. So young people like you, please read some history. Learn history.
1: Dude. You know, yes. I saw, you know, because we talked about it yesterday, Hassan Piker, the left-wing podcaster, who's like a big name in left-wing politics, was talking about how Mao Zedong was like one of the great leaders of the 20th century. And I found an interesting stat. When you look at life expectancy around the world, generally over the last 200 years, it has gone up. And it's been a steady trend line up. Mm-hmm. However, during the Great Leap Forward, so many people died in communist, Russia and communist China, that it actually brought down the average life expectancy of humanity because of the millions of people that died. That's the only reasonable or obvious blip on that trend line that goes up for the last 200 years. And it's because Mao, this great leader, murders people through starvation, through executions. That anybody is even having a conversation that you can praise Mao and that's welcome in American political discourse shows that there is great evil and great stupidity emerging among the American left.
0: Yes. And that there are a lot of people that have been indoctrinated for years in schools. And history is not properly taught.
1: Oh, no.
0: All of that. Yes.
1: I mentioned before, you know, I learned a lot about the Holocaust, about World War II, and those are certainly important things to know. Mm-hmm. But throughout my public education, Communist China was not really talked about. That wasn't part of the world history discussion.
0: And it should be.
1: It absolutely should be.
0: You know what I'm noticing right now? Scott Robbins, after, you know, a few days on vacation, and this happens, you come back from vacation because you all of a sudden you have a good feeling about the world. You're having a good time, you're on, and then you're back into the news cycle, and you hear this, and you have that glazed over look like, oh, crap, this is hopeless.
2: Well, I mean, I've said it before about the whole communist thing, and it's amazing to me that we're having these conversations today.
0: Yeah.
2: Is that it is not taught. They don't know what it really means. They think it means equity. Equal outcomes, yes, for everyone,
0: yeah,
2: and that doesn't ever work, never, because somebody has to adjust it to make it work.
0: Yes.
2: So the achiever has to drop down to the underachiever, and the underachiever gets to stay an underachiever, but he's much better off.
0: Yes.
2: This doesn't make any sense.
0: No.
2: But the word communism and communist used to strike fear into the hearts of Americans.
0: Not anymore.
2: Or disdain.
0: Oh, yeah.
2: One of the two. Those emotions were felt.
0: Yeah.
2: It was always out there circulating. But it was never in the mainstream, which it appears to be in the blood of the mainstream now.
0: Mm-hmm.
2: You know, and it just didn't work that way. And again, you're right, though. We were brought up, I was brought up anyway, in a different time where that sort of thing was frowned upon.
0: Well, I just want to tell you, there's a lot of great things going on, too. Don't be all, you know,
2: no, I know, it's going to be all right. I hear this stuff, and it just makes me crazy. And what this new party of Democrats...
0: Yeah.
2: You know.
0: Well, not related to that story, and I'm not going to tell you about something hopeful here. It's just a stat. A shocking 105 million Americans are not working.
2: I saw this.
0: More than during COVID or the Great Recession. Yeah, I sent it to you.
2: No, I read it somewhere else, too, but that's okay.
0: This was a New York Post story.
2: Yeah.
0: They had, like, the big deal this morning. That was, like, front page story.
2: Yeah, I saw it in the Post, too. Yeah.
0: The number of adults who are not in the labor force.
2: Jeez.
0: All-time high. Higher than during COVID. It's crazy. The not in the labor force. That's called NILF. It's a NILF summer is what they're saying.
1: Yeah. Oh, so these are just people who gave up on looking for work.
0: Yes.
1: Okay.
2: It's easier to get a check.
1: So it's not people who are just out of work, which probably is not higher than it was during COVID or the Great Depression right now, but it's people who just have given up.
0: I think it's all together.
2: Yeah.
0: And then, but it is a lot of people now that some 5.3 million not even bothering to look for work or because they're discouraged.
1: Mm-hmm.
0: So you just give up?
2: Discouraged.
0: Yes.
2: Okay.
0: In addition, up to 22% of America's NILF population are on long-term illness, disability, or other forms of benefits.
1: Mm-hmm.
0: That represents over 23 million Americans. If I'm just to ask a question without facts, just a gut. How many people... or on long-term illness or disability that shouldn't be?
1: Well,
0: out of 23 million.
1: Well, you know, sort of tangential to that, how many people were freaking out when food stamps started going away?
0: Exactly.
1: And, well, yeah, it's because they don't need it.
0: Right.
1: Not everybody, but, I mean, there's got to be a pretty sizable chunk of that they don't need to be on disability.
0: Exactly. Well, is the stat we got from The Economist yesterday talking about, okay, poverty. Oh, 11% of Americans are on poverty. Until you figure in all the benefits they get,
1: right,
0: then it's like 2%.
1: Yeah.
0: It's not poverty.
2: Well, also the nature of the disability has changed. You know.
0: Exactly.
2: Now it's like I'm depressed.
0: Yep, can't do it.
2: Yeah.
0: Yeah. There's some stuff that's legit, but I think most people would agree it's gotten a lot softer over time. Mm-hmm. So yeah, and then you got 45% of the NILFs are retirees who took standard retirement at age 65 or later. About 3 to 5% retired early.
1: Yeah.
0: So it's all putting that all together.
2: Yeah, but how many?
0: But man, that's a lot of like dudes, and they mentioned the stats that are just not working.
2: Mm-hmm. Well, yeah, take into effect too how many people are working versus how many people are not working and receiving government benefits. So the people who are working have to pay for all of that.
0: Yeah.
2: So that's insane, too, because you need about 100 million more people working in order to sustain this thing, and it just ain't going to happen.
0: Yes. So, kind of crazy. If you would like a nice story, and this is, man, good for these guys, 6 volunteer firefighters, Pennsylvania, help carry a 100-pound senior dog out of the forest because it was too exhausted to continue the hike.
2: Poor buddy.
0: 4.5 hours. Poor buddy. Poor firefighters. 100-pound dog. 4.5-hour hike. Mm. They carried him around.
2: Well, they probably took turns.
0: Yes, I'm sure they did. 2 miles down a steep mountain trail to a rescue basket. And stopping along the way to keep hydrated.
2: Dog's going to be okay?
0: He died.
2: No, he didn't.
0: No, he didn't. I wouldn't bring it up if the dog died, dude. The dog did not die. Dog is going to be fine.
2: Good.
0: But it is a senior dog. I don't know how much time he's got, but he's fine today.
2: Well,
0: all right. Feel good today. About it. All right. Got a funny story to share with you, and the five stories we're watching today coming right up.
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12: Still completely shut down with an accident in Fort Worth. This is southbound 35W at Rippey. You're backed up to I-30. That's going to be almost an hour. You could always go to Hemp Hill or use 287 as your alternate. 183 eastbound as you merge onto I-35 and head for Inwood. We've got road work in the right lane. That's a good 15 minutes. And northbound 35 in Inwood, there's the right lane blocked, and that's a couple minutes. With WBAP First Traffic, I'm Juwede Hardy.
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21: I read this interesting story the other day, which was written by a colleague of mine, about why so-called, quote, admin nights are the new book club for busy adults. Now, I learned this is a term coined by journalist Chris Collin, who wrote about this life hack in the Wall Street Journal. An admin night is when people come together for a night, a fun night, while holding one another accountable to an assignment. The ones usually considered back burner tasks, the ones that you've been putting off. The person you choose to do an admin night with matters a lot, because that's your accountability partner. That's what one person told us. People love the social aspect because it can bring these boring tasks to light, make them feel more fun, and where you go matters as well. You need to have enough space and hopefully not too many distractions. And again, don't forget to leave some time for fun. I'm Dr. Sanjay Gupta, helping you live a better life.
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0: The Markley, Van Camp, and Robbins Show. Jamie Markley, David Van Camp, Scott Robbins, and now the five stories we're watching today.
23: One, two, three, four, five.
1: Okay. Number five, Republican Representative Brandon Gill is pushing a law that would classify people who come here illegally or as part of a birth tourism scheme as invaders to exclude their children from birthright citizenship. I mean, this is what a couple of justices were sort of saying, wink, wink, nod, nod. Republicans, you can pass laws. You do realize that, right?
0: Yes.
1: When it comes to birthright citizenship. Number four, New Jersey Governor Mikey Sherrill says the State Motor Vehicle Commission accidentally registered thousands of non-citizens to vote. Hundreds of those people actually did vote. However, the company that works in order to sort of put together and collect all this information says, hey, all we do is transfer the information. You know, the DMV didn't screw up. The state elections people screwed up.
0: Yes. I mean, well, it was an honest mistake, though.
1: Yeah.
0: right.
1: Number three, President Trump has attended the dignified transfer of fallen soldiers who were killed in the war with Iran. He's going to reportedly meet with some of the family members as well. So we'll keep you updated on that as well. Number two, President Trump has approved a nuclear deal with Saudi Arabia that could lead to the kingdom enriching its own fuel for civilian reactors. Now, as part of this deal, Americans would build the facility without transferring the actual sensitive technology to Saudi Arabia, but Congress would need to sign off. They've been kind of slow walking this deal in the Trump administration because they've been worried that Congress will not sign off on this. Like, wait a minute. Oh, we're going to give them enriched nuclear material, Saudi Arabia? I mean, they did do 9/11.
0: Like, right. Don't forget.
1: We can be friendly-ish with them when circumstances warrant. But, yeah, right now, I don't know about that.
0: Yeah.
1: And then number one, President Trump posting on Truth Social today saying, anytime Iran fires at a boat in the Strait of Hormuz, the U.S. will take out one bridge or one power plant. 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
0: In a non-related story, Whole Foods is offering steep discounts on Taylor Farm shredded iceberg lettuce.
2: Well, why would I buy that?
1: Well, you're rolling the dice.
0: Well, if you remember, Taylor Farm said this was the big packaged lettuce that went to the restaurants, not the individual packages.
2: Okay.
0: There's been nothing found in that, but you're not trusting it.
2: Well, no, why would I? I have a choice. I'm not buying that stuff. No.
0: But it's 50% off.
2: I don't care.
0: Okay. Usually you like a discount with food. You wouldn't even eat breakfast on your vacation because it wasn't free at the hotel.
2: No, it wasn't. Usually it is. But I mean, it's a great weight loss program, I guess.
0: Again, just to be fair, I don't think they found any of it in the individually packaged stuff. But, I mean, people are certainly having fun with this.
1: Every single time your stomach growled, you'd be like, oh, no, is this it?
2: Is this it? What if it's regular diarrhea? I mean, that I got it wasn't.
0: Yeah,
2: it wasn't like, part of the lettuce, right? I don't know.
0: Parasite in this, yes. And now my bowels are a garden hose. Yes. Oh gosh, this is not good. Not good at all. Some people were saying the cost of it's on the back end.
2: That's true.
0: Hello.
2: That's true.
0: Yeah.
2: I'll just be camped out here for the weekend.
1: Yeah, well, if you got a colonoscopy coming up, you know.
2: But I did get 50% off, so right. Hey.
0: Dude, I'm thinking you could go 80% off. It's still going to be there.
2: Hand it to me for free. I don't want it.
0: That's what I figured.
2: No.
0: That's what I figured. Okay, David, you were talking about New Jersey and the illegals voting. Well, some people are just confused.
2: Right.
0: Said someone on CNN, we got to get to that. And what's your story coming up?
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5: 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I'm Monty Cook from the WBAP 24-Hour Breaking News Center.
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4: On the ones.
12: We do have a wreck in Fort Worth shutting down 35W southbound Rippey over to Seminary, and it's going to be at least 30 to 40 minutes out of downtown. And then in Dallas, we have road work. It's going to be on I-35 at Inwood, and it's both directions, and it is causing about a 2 to 3 minute backup each way. With WBAP, first traffic and weather on the ones, I'm Jaweedy Hardy.
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25: The entire DFW metropolitan area remains under an extreme heat warning today through 8 o'clock this evening. That's when it might finally be safe to walk outside for a little bit. There'll be some breeze, and of course the sun will be down by then, so it'll be cooler. Sunny, hot, and humid today. Our actual high near 104, heat stress index 115. Winds out of the northeast 5 to 10. Fair and warm, low 79 to 82 overnight. Tomorrow Thursday, sunny, hot, and humid with a high of 104, and our heat stress reading 113 tomorrow afternoon. We'll have a northeast breeze, barely 5 to 10 miles an hour. Friday, winds come back to the southeast, sunny, breezy, and 100. That's Friday. 102 on Saturday, 102 again on Sunday. I'm meteorologist Brad Barton.
5: DFW experiencing its hottest temperatures of the season this week with highs near 104 and heat indices reaching up to 112. Officials encourage limiting outdoor activity and urge people to know the signs and symptoms of heat-related illnesses. Authorities making plans to bring a fallen soldier back home to North Texas. Media partner WFAA's Chris Lawrence with more.
26: Private Isabella Gonzalez is from Carrollton and just graduated from Hebron High School last year. She was deployed to the Muwafiq Salty Air Base in Jordan. And officials now say Private Gonzalez and another soldier were killed by an Iranian ballistic missile attack that struck prefabricated housing units where U.S. troops lived and slept. She'll receive a dignified transfer at Dover Air Force Base and then be laid to rest in Carrollton at the end of this week. City officials are working on plans for a community vigil.
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27: The Tallarico campaign is doing so poorly with black voters that he's pitching reparations now. 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
21: Even for people who fall asleep easily, staying asleep can be difficult. You wake up, your mind starts to race, you can't turn those thoughts off. Sleep experts say there are a few things you can try. Cognitive shuffling. That's when you choose a random, impersonal, non-emotional word. Then for each letter of that word, think of as many words that begin with each letter as you can before moving on to the next one. It distracts your brain from stress. It also mimics the fragmented thought patterns that usually occur as you drift off to sleep. Sensory grounding is something else. That's when you work through things you can hear, feel, see, smell, or taste. That helps you to be in the moment instead of dwelling on the past or the future. Or just do a mental walkthrough of a place you know well. Familiar but neutral imagery that can calm the brain. I'm Dr. Sanjay Gupta, helping you live a better life.
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0: The Markley Van Camp and Robbins Show. Jamie Markley, David Van Camp, Scott Robbins. You know, some people get confused and they just happen to illegally vote.
1: Yeah.
0: Just happens.
1: It does happen, you know.
2: But they walk into the polling place, they don't know what to do.
1: Yeah.
2: And somebody says, here, hands them a ballot. Now what do I do? Well, you just color in who you want to vote for. There you go. Now
0: yeah.
2: You're done.
0: Yeah.
1: Yeah, they have no choice.
0: Honest mistake.
2: And you get a free sticker.
1: That's really what they were going after.
2: Exactly. Yes.
1: It was a plot not to steal democracy, but to get a bunch of those sweet, sweet I voted stickers.
0: Mm-hmm.
1: Yeah, so New Jersey had thousands of non-citizens registered to vote. Hundreds of those non-citizens actually did vote. They say there's no evidence that it swayed an election one way or the other. Okay, where's the counter evidence then?
0: Exactly.
1: Give that to me. CNN's Abby Phillip, though, says, hey, there could be an innocent explanation to all of this.
0: Okay.
9: The suggestion that this is fraud suggests that these people were trying to vote. Sometimes what happens is that when state systems are incorrect, people receive information and they are confused. Where some people who are ineligible to vote are not aware that they're ineligible to vote.
0: What?
1: Some people, you know, hey, I know I'm a guest in this country, but boy, I got my ballot.
0: So I just figured, yeah, why not?
1: All right.
0: Please. I like this, too, the way
9: it starts. The suggestion that this is fraud suggests that these people were trying to vote.
0: Not trying. They did.
1: They did.
0: No. They did.
2: Right. Nobody got turned away.
0: Well, but no, they were, it was an effort like to you know, right. To break the law. They just may not know what the law is.
1: Right. Well, what is it? There was a story. It was, I believe, a Chinese national. Was it at Michigan State where there were people who were doing the same-day voter registration, and he wound up going and casting a ballot. Because they just said, hey, can you go vote? You know, they registered him on the spot. He cast a provisional ballot, and he got caught. And then people realized, oh, wait, there's no way to actually retrieve his ballot because there's no way to prove who he voted for or voted against.
0: Jeez.
1: It's like, yeah, that's a problem, okay? So I'm not saying, like, that guy in particular, I don't think he's a master criminal, and somebody told him he could go vote. So I understand that part. But if you actively went to go get a driver's license or a state ID in New Jersey,
0: mm-hmm.
1: and at the time of the application, you told the state, I am not a citizen.
0: Right.
1: So you had the wherewithal then, but then once election season rolled around, you were like, I don't know, am I a citizen or not?
0: Yeah, the way the left will infantilize people,
1: yeah,
0: it's a different form of racism.
1: Oh, sure.
2: Yeah.
0: Like, they're confused people. That's what it is. They just didn't get it.
2: Right.
0: It's like Biden talking about parents. Yeah. They just don't know what to do. They don't know how to raise kids. They don't know how to bring them up to learn the language. They can't teach them how to read. That's why we need social workers, remember?
3: We bring social workers into homes of parents to help them deal with how to raise their children. It's not that they don't want to help. They don't know quite what to do.
0: Right.
2: They don't know what to do.
0: Right. That's why we need to give everyone a record player. Free record players for everybody.
3: Make sure you have the record player on at night. The phone. Make sure the kids hear words.
0: Right.
2: Tell me you're 100 years old without telling me you're 100 years old.
1: Yeah, make sure. Make sure that kids hear words is just an all-timer.
0: Everyone needs a phonograph. Yes.
2: And a mom and dad responsible enough to crank it up.
0: Exactly.
2: Yes.
0: And something else. By the way, Best Buy never fit. And that was 4 years before he dropped out.
2: Yeah.
0: He said that in, 2019?
2: Yeah.
0: Unbelievable.
2: Unfreaking. He was the candidate that looked lost on stage.
0: Yeah.
1: He bled from the eyeball. I feel like I need to remind people of that. It was like the first debate in the primary season, and he's bleeding from the eyes.
2: It is still the most amazing story ever of manipulation. Yeah. Ever.
0: Oh, yeah.
2: This guy was a dark horse at best.
0: At that time?
2: Yes.
0: Oh, I bet on him.
2: He's just standing there searching, and, you know, polished politicians are up there storming through their, you know, speeches.
0: I bet both of you guys at the time, because I had read two different pieces from people I trusted that said, listen, they're all going to circle around this guy because they're the guy that they think can actually get elected. And even though he's got all these issues, this is the way this is going to go down. I'm like, you know, they're probably right about that. But at times, I was like, I remember in January and February that in 2020 going, man, that was probably not a great bet. But it turned out.
2: Right, I know, but you can't even see it happening because of stuff like that.
0: I know.
2: You just think, well, no, obviously that's not good.
0: Yes. It's like the current Democratic Party when you're looking at president, you know, who is going to be the nominee.
2: Right.
0: Right now, as far as the polling, you have Kamala ahead, right? But if you look at Polymarket, she's like fourth or fifth. It's way back. I think it's basically Newsom. So they're saying that's who Polymarket has. You can fact check me on that. That's as I remember it.
1: I still wonder who else is going to come up. I know they're really trying to make John Ossoff in Georgia a thing.
0: Ossoff is like second, tied for second. Yes.
2: Ossoff.
1: Ossoff. I don't see Gavin Newsom.
0: Isn't there a T on that? Yeah. Or just a no?
2: No, there's not.
0: I'm never going to stop calling him Ossoff. You know that.
1: I see him before Gavin Newsom because Gavin Newsom is really bad off script. And he's Hollywood Beto. A lot of people outside of California, once he gets on the campaign trail, are not going to buy what he's selling.
0: I totally agree. But think about how many people. I mean, it didn't take a real intelligent person to know Kamala was in over her head.
1: Yeah.
0: How many people still think we missed a great opportunity to have a fantastic president in Kamala Harris?
1: They might say that out loud, but I don't believe that they truly believe that.
0: Yeah, that could be.
2: The thing about it is, unless she got shellacked, and then it'll lick her wounds and go away for a while. It appears that nothing's been learned. It's the same crazy stuff.
0: Yes.
2: It's the same talking in circles. It's the same, you know, McGurkin. It's always been.
0: Yes. Do you want to get to this Nolan Welsh thing? You want to do this here?
1: I can make it
0: fairly quick, I guess.
1: All right.
0: I brought up this point that the tragic story with Nolan Welsh, the kid that apparently drowned, just off the coast of Mississippi, 4th of July. It seems like legacy media has tried to make this into a race story. And, of course, you had Ben Crump coming into the scene, and I always will fan the flames a bit. And Brandon Tatum, Officer Tatum, went down there, and he was ticked off. We had a clip of him yesterday. Make it short, he was just saying.
10: And it's a shame, man. It's a shame. Nolan deserved better than what they did. They out here hoodwinking, trying to raise money and make stuff about race, and they have no evidence.
0: Yeah, it's just he did this whole thing and brought it up. And I'm thinking, all right, are they going to be done with this now? Apparently not, because Good Morning America was doing it again today.
1: Oh, yeah.
11: Good morning again to you, Rebecca. If this video does, in fact, show Nolan Welsh, and the Sheriff's Department is still looking at it, it would be the last known image of the 18-year-old alive. The video, obtained by TMZ, shows a male in the same colored bathing suit Welsh was wearing July 4th, the day he was last seen. As the camera pans around a crowded Horn Island, the young man is seen standing on a boat with his back turned. The timestamp on the video is just before 2:30 p.m. local local time. There are a number of people on the boat with him, and investigators want to talk to all of them if they haven't already. Investigators are also awaiting the results of an autopsy, including toxicology tests. Friends said they and Wells spent the day drinking and hanging out in the shallow waters off
0: the rest of it's already stuff you know.
1: Yeah.
0: What is that about? There's nothing new there.
1: I don't know. They had the independent autopsy release where they said, well, he had some sort of like red mark on the back of his head. They say, See, he was murdered. May have been, but it doesn't look like it. It looks like what tragically happens to a lot of young people, whether it's on spring break or July 4th. Go out, have too much to drink, they fall, they hit their heads, and then they drown.
0: Yes. But to try to make it about race is just disgusting, man. All right, we got to move on. It's time. We do it a couple of times a day. Go around the table. It may not be the biggest story out there, but it caught your attention. You want to bring it in. David, what's your story here?
1: Boy, this one is a crazy one. OpenAI, the people behind ChatGPT, some of its experimental AI models left a test environment with no human direction and hacked its way into a different company's real production systems while trying to cheat on a cybersecurity test.
0: Oh, dude, this is scary stuff.
1: So ChatGPT, the maker, the OpenAI, said the breach happened while it was testing how good some of its new models are at hacking. The models were sealed off in a test environment known as a sandbox so that it could be, you know, basically the normal safety restrictions could be turned off. But it wasn't supposed to be connected to anything else. OpenAI said the AI agent broke out of the sandbox using a previously unknown security flaw, worked its way across OpenAI's internal systems until they found a way to get onto the internet, something they weren't supposed to have. Once online, well, they found Hugging Face, a company that hosts thousands of open source AI models and data sets. They said, hey, you might have answers to this test that they're giving me. It then broke into Hugging Face's production servers and pulled out the information it needed to solve the question that it had been asked by its creators.
0: Oh, boy.
1: Broke containment.
0: Yes. Then all I can think about is the Metallica song, Spit Out the Bone. the nerds machines take over.
1: Yep. The nerds are going to kill us all.
0: Oh, buddy.
2: Well, we've been predicting this for years.
0: Yes.
2: They were going to take over the empire. Yeah.
0: Yeah. Mm-hmm. Okay. Scotty, what do you got for your story?
2: A growing anti-marriage movement is being fueled by viral TikTok trends. According to a USA Today op-ed, columnist Ingrid Jacquet warned of a rising wave of heteropessimism, defining it as women's growing feelings of disappointment and antagonism toward men and relationships with men.
0: This is new.
2: The arguments, viral trends like divorce, glow-ups, anti-male literature, have actively widened the divide between man and woman. She says studies are now showing that married women are not only happier, but also live longer and earn more than their single counterparts. She explained that the media modern women consume is increasingly hostile towards traditional relationships, pointing to best-selling books like Yesteryear, which centers on the trad wife influencer. In the novel, men are reduced to lazy or toxic tropes. Either they're idiotic and man babies who lack ambition, or they pal around with other sexist pigs in the manosphere. She said some women see this and decide that's not for me. She said on Amazon, the book describes a gripping, electrifying novel that is as darkly funny as it is frightening. It's a look at a tradition, fame, faith, blah, blah, blah, goes on and on. The trend concedes. With failing U.S. marriage and birth rates, official U.S. Census Bureau date from December shows that 47% of American households in 2025 were married couples, down from nearly 66% 50 years ago. Of those married households, only 37% included their own children under the age of 18, compared to 55% in 1975.
0: Yeah.
2: So the trend is there. She's saying, it's a bad idea. It's not. Nobody's not working out for anybody.
0: Well, and the New York Post has had different stories where single women are begging cute guys to start going out again and talking to them. Because there are so many guys that are like, listen, this is an uphill battle. You got to get to know someone and know they're not crazy before you can even approach them.
1: Yeah. Mm-hmm.
0: And all these women are like, please approach us. We won't bite. We actually like men.
1: The number one screening question you can give, fellas, and I'm gonna give you the secret right now, is when you sit down for your first date with that lady, you say, what's your handle on TikTok? And if she gives you any answer other than I'm not on TikTok, run.
2: You know, that's probably not bad advice, David, really, when you look at it. Yeah.
0: Could be. I'll make my story quick just for time's sake. Springsteen, he has ranted about Trump on and on and on, and the whatever tour he's on, just trying to save America.
2: Very angry. Yeah.
0: Jonathan Cain from Journey was doing an interview, and Springsteen came up. You know, he wrote Don't Stop Believing. He wrote a lot of those big Journey songs. And he said, guys like Springsteen should just shut up, you know. Honestly, shut up, Bruce. Now, people will say to me, well, you're a Christian, you're conservative. And I'm like, so what? I don't preach it on stage. I don't spend 10 minutes talking about it. You know, you were born in the USA, weren't you, dude? So act like it. But even that song, if you look at the lyrics, I mean, it's kind of a diss to our country. But, again, just shut up and play the songs.
2: Yeah.
0: I think there are a lot of people in that boat.
2: I'm with you, John Cain, on that one.
0: Yeah, you've been talking about that for a long time.
2: Yep.
0: Okay. Oh, which Nimrod do I want to choose here? Do I want to go with Drunk Nakedly? I'm not sure. Maybe a couple to choose from. Nimrod's in the news and a news update next.
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18: They've made some progress on this accident. 35W southbound before Rippey. The right lane is what's blocked now. And at this point, it's probably about a 10 to 15 minute delay. There is road work 20 westbound at Business 287. The right lane's blocked, and that's 10 to 15. And there's road work on 35 north and southbound at Inwood in Dallas, holding up for about 5 minutes each direction. With WBAP First Traffic, I'm Juwedy Hardy.
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0: The Mark McVan Camp and Robin Show. You know, a lot of people talk about the weight loss injections. We mentioned this before because the results look dramatic. And there are people that want to lose significant weight. They've battled it for years, get it a little desperate. And you're like, okay, I hate needles. 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I don't want to deal with that. 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
1: Troy Jackson appears to be the guy who will run for U.S. Senate in Maine after Graham Plattner dropped out. A local newspaper, the Midcoast Villager, had this headline: after an odyssey of a primary, Democrats get to Troy. Trying to capitalize on the odyssey. But that's actually kind of the opposite of the plot of the odyssey. Yeah. They weren't trying to get to Troy.
0: Boy, is that lame.
1: That is.
0: Wow. All right, we got to get to Nimrods. Here we go.
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0: All right. Nimrods in the News. We go to Shreveport, Louisiana. Cops were called about a reported domestic situation. They get out there and they realize, okay, no physical fight happened, but boy, this drunk woman is disturbing the peace. You know, conflicting reports of nude or not, it doesn't matter.
2: Oh,
0: Kirsten Woma, she was arrested and then started another fight at the jail. And that's Nimrods in the News.
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11: 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I'm Monty Cook from the WBAP 24-hour Breaking News Center.
7: 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WBAP's first traffic and weather.
8: On the ones.
16: This accident is still working in Fort Worth, southbound I-35W just before Rippey Street. It's in the right lane, just two left lanes getting by. Traffic is backed up to Morningside Drive. It's going to be about a 5 to 7 minute delay. Also westbound I-20 at Business 287 in Arlington. You've got road construction. The right lane's closed. Traffic is backed up to Green Oaks Boulevard, Little Road. With WBAP First Traffic and Weather on the Ones, I'm Dave Allen.
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19: Another round of attacks. Your forecast from the WBAP On-Time Experts 24-7 Weather Center.
20: Tropical Storm Bertha is drifting west through the north-central Gulf of Mexico. Big rain producer today, probably for South Louisiana. Tomorrow, Bertha will start edging under our high-pressure heat dome over Texas. It's going to be pretty much swallowed up in the dry, descending air mass that you get in a high like this. Sunny, hot, and humid today with a high of 104, heat stress index 115, low near 80 tonight. The heat warning runs until 8 this evening. Sunny and hot again tomorrow, high near 104, heat stress reading of 113. Friday, sunny, breezy, and 100. Saturday and Sunday's highs, both days, around 102. I'm meteorologist Brad Barton.
19: CENTCOM completed another round of attacks on Iran, the 11th straight night of attacks. Fox's Steve Harrigan from Tel Aviv with the latest.
21: The goal, to limit or reduce the efforts of Iran to harass, target, and disable shipping in the Strait of Hormuz. That's CENTCOM's goal. Iran, on the other hand, has managed to disable yet another tanker, a Kuwaiti tanker, off the coast of Oman in that strait. Also, Iran hitting a Kuwaiti desalination plant, once again targeting the infrastructure of allies close to the U.S. in the region. As far as diplomatic efforts go, no sign of any progress, just the reverse. Both sides talking about a potential ratcheting up of events. President Tuff talking tough inside the White House, saying the U.S. has been nice to Iran so far, but there are much more options on the table.
19: An AI supercomputer factory opening in Fort Worth.
22: Taiwan's Wistron Corp. has opened its first U.S. manufacturing facility in Fort Worth with a $700 million investment to produce NVIDIA's advanced AI hardware. The facility will mass produce NVIDIA's GB300 Grace Blackwell Ultra Superchip and next generation Vera Rubin Superchip. Wistron aims to optimize production using NVIDIA's technology and serves as a key hub in its global AI manufacturing network. The partnership between Wistron and NVIDIA will support the growing demand for AI factories and strengthen domestic supply chain resilience here in Texas. Sean Allen, WBAP News.
19: 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Tesla will report its second quarter results after the bell today. The company expected to report Q2 revenue of $26.2 billion, up 16% from a year ago. Keep connected, DFW, for the latest on the situation in the Middle East on your home for WBAP's morning news. 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
13: The Markley, Van Camp, and Robbins Show. Jamie Markley, David Van Camp, Scott Robbins. Yeah, David, you mentioned Trump said it on Truth Social. If Iran shoots at any other ships along the strait, we'll take out a power plant or a bridge.
14: Yes.
13: That's just the way it's going to be. Mm-hmm. One of the other questions he was asked, you know, talking about the dust, nuclear dust, if you go in and get it, you know, is that what you're thinking sort of thing?
15: How about these people? They're in this because of nuclear weapons and they're trying to possibly reconstitute a site. We'll hit that site. Any site where they're even thinking about nuclear, we'll be hitting it very, very powerfully.
13: Yeah. So we'll see what happens. Looks like within the next week, it's going to get worse for Iran.
14: Yeah, I think so.
13: Yes. And the way legacy media will cover it will be tensions rising.
14: Yes. So I think they're already pretty high.
13: Yeah, I would say so.
16: I mean, what is the threshold of pain, though? Is there one?
13: What they've talked about before, and I mean, this is just my own regular guy take on it, so it's not exactly a sophisticated take. But they've stopped short of the bridges and the power plants because a lot of people within the country will suffer greatly. Mm-hmm. And Trump has wanted to stay away from going that far, but now feel like he's got to do that.
16: Yeah. But will that bring it down? Will that bring them to their knees? Will that bring them to a table to negotiate? Will any of this matter? That's the thing.
14: That's an open question, Scott.
16: I wonder, though. I think to myself, what is it? What's going to break it?
13: Well, it's also Israel is poised to go all out when they're talking about finishing the job. And that sounds like decimating a lot of different things within Iran. Yeah. And possibly innocent people getting caught up.
16: They're going to get caught up.
14: Yeah, what happens in war, unfortunately.
16: Yeah, yes. That's a bad thing.
14: I just almost feel like, okay, and I'm not a grand military strategist, obviously. But it's sort of like, okay, if Israel's going to do that, just let Israel do that if they're going to commit to ground troops, and we just bomb the hell out of coastal areas to keep the strait open.
13: Yeah. You also wonder, how much intel do we have on the IGRC and where those people are? Mm-hmm. Because it would seem to me, if you already knew, you would have been taking those people out.
16: I would have thought, yeah.
13: But that's also your hearing is in play of knowing where they're at and taking out those people. Because they're the ones with the power, the ones with the guns. They've been making the decisions because if you're believing all the reports, they are, okay, there's these people that want to negotiate. And as they're negotiating, you got these other folks lobbing missiles at ships in the strait.
14: Yeah.
13: Those are the ones you got to take out. So we'll see.

0: Yeah, we'll see. Man.
1: I mean, I don't expect Pete Hegseth to call me up and say, hey, what are you and Van Camp and Robbins doing? I need some ideas. I don't think that's going to be happening anytime soon.
0: No, I think it's a fair question to ask. I mean,
1: it is. Oh, 100%.
0: It's like just one of those things where you just sit back and you go, I don't know how much death and destruction it would take, if any at all, if it would matter at all, as long as there's 27 guys left.
1: Different ideology, I mean, I with these people.
0: No, yeah, it's just a completely
1: different
0: world, man.
1: Yeah, I agree. Speaker of the House Mike Johnson was speaking on Iran, David.
2: Yes, he was. So the question came to him about whether or not Congress should vote on an authorization of the use of military force as the Iran war continues with no end in sight.
1: Okay.
3: I don't think an AUMF is in order right now. I think we need to bring this to a resolution. Look, I think it's important for all of our international partners, this is my personal view, to have a role in this. I mean, we've got all of our allied nations through NATO. We've got the Arab countries over there, the Gulf states that are in closest proximity to Iran. Iran has now fired on all of its neighbors, and they're turning everybody in the world into an enemy. And I think this is an important moment of history for all of the world community to decide how they want to handle this. It shouldn't just be America's obligation. My view is that everybody needs to play a role. So we'll see how that develops. I think we have to allow the space to do that. And I know that this administration is working around the clock to resolve that in a way so they don't suffer any more troop losses. This is a great tragedy. It shouldn't happen. But it is a very important objective that I believe we've achieved to ensure that the largest sponsor of state of terrorism does not have a nuclear weapon. That would be a disaster for everybody, and everybody around the world understands that. Now we got to wrap it up.
1: Yeah. Okay. Well said. All right, moving on to other things. Gavin Newsom, he's got some answers.
2: California Governor Gavin Newsom was saying that his leadership is actually leading the way when it comes to preventing and managing forest fires.
1: Nuh-uh.
2: Yeah.
1: You're joking me.
2: Not.
1: Okay, roll that.
4: I can say this with absolute conviction. We don't imitate. We're a model for others. We have people coming from all over the United States and around the globe to look at what California is doing. In orbit, in the air, and on the ground.
1: Who's your first client? Canada?
2: Right. I think sometimes you go and you look to see what went wrong.
1: Sure.
2: That's very important as well.
1: Yes. So if that's what he's talking about, that would be accurate.
2: It's astounding, isn't it?
1: Yes. You actually stop in your tracks and be like, okay, we're being clowned.
2: Yes.
1: It's crazy to think... This is the way I try to think about it. Imagine a world where you could go out and say any BS you want, and you have the backing of media to pump you up and defend you. And you can just say any crap you want.
2: like
1: we're the leader when it comes to this.
2: you're an NFL team, and you're 0-7, midway point of the season, basically. And you say, hey, look, we are the best team in the league. People are looking at how we're performing. And ESPN just says he's right.
1: Right.
0: But you never.
1: But right now, Jerry Jones saying, listen, people look to us of how to get to the Super Bowl because of our proven record over the last 30 years.
0: Right. Yeah, bad behavior and poor performance are not frowned upon. They're
1: man,
0: excited to talk about it.
1: Wow.
0: The guy is a joke. He's such a load.
1: Yes, he is.
0: I mean, man.
1: But he's been doing this for years.
0: He is. I used to think he was pretty slick. Now I just think he's dopey.
2: He is.
1: Well,
0: I mean, there's a slickness to him. Certainly.
1: A lot of stuff has been scripted. And when he's on script, he can be convincing, especially to gullible people.
0: But such a goofball.
1: But yeah, off script.
0: Just
2: he falls apart.
1: Yeah, it's not good.
0: A nut.
1: Yes.
0: That's why, David, getting back to something you said earlier, outside of California, I don't know how this guy goes on the primary circuit.
2: No, I don't.
0: I mean, get out in Iowa and start yapping like that.
2: I think a whole lot of people are going to waste a lot of money on Gavin Newsom for president.
0: I agree with you. I don't think there's a chance in hell. Now, I shouldn't say that because...
1: Who's it going to be?
0: We'll probably get the nomination. I honestly don't know.
1: Well, if you don't know somebody else, then how can you rule him out?
0: Well, I mean, I guess there are other people. Shapiro is one that pops into my mind.
1: He's Jewish,
0: but
1: Scott.
0: He's a Jew, and that's a problem. I know.
1: So he's out. Not in that world. It's
0: Maryland,
1: crazy to say
0: Maryland
1: it.
0: Maryland governor, yeah.
1: Wes Moore?
0: Yeah.
1: He's not good off script either.
2: No, he's not. And he's got a lot of baggage.
1: Yeah.
0: Maybe there's a dark horse coming from somewhere we don't know about yet.
2: Yeah, they've been floating out John Ossoff. And again, you kind of do have the Jewish problem there, too. mm-hmm. And Rahm Emanuel, who, again, you also have.
0: I have a Jewish problem.
2: So,
0: yeah.
2: So to me, I do wonder if there will be, you know, again, it's so far ahead, but in the next year or so, this rejection of the, you know, Free Palestine crowd in the Democrat Party to say, hey, look, we want to try to get people who are actually in the middle instead of the people who have the quote-unquote energy. And if that's the case, and they really focus on Rahm Emanuel, he's a threat.
1: Yes. But the way the DSA is taking over the Democratic Socialists, I don't know, man. I mean, polling right now, you got Harris at 28.1. Now, this isn't the betting markets.
0: That can't happen.
1: Gavin Newsom, 16.5. Then boot Edge. He'll never. He can't do it. He needs the black vote. Not going to happen.
0: Yeah.
1: Ocasio-Cortez, you talk about off script.
2: Yeah.
1: She's a disaster. Then Shapiro. You got Kelly in Arizona.
0: Oh, see, this is another one.
1: Okay. But that's 4.8.
0: Man, this.
1: Booker at 3.3. Pritzker.
0: Pritzker.
1: I know. Bashir. And all of a sudden, you're like, Newsom, maybe. That's what I'm saying. Yeah. It sounds crazy, but when you put him against all these other losers.
0: Well, I hope it is Newsom then. Go ahead.
1: Yeah. Yeah, we shall see. Well, you were talking about this off air, and this was a Wall Street Journal story. Are therapists to blame for the rise of adults cutting off their parents?
0: I read this article. It's unbelievable.
1: Because of the numbers.
0: Yes. The people that have no relationship with their parents because a therapist told them that the trauma was so overwhelming, you got to cut ties.
1: But again, what was the trauma?
0: We don't know.
1: Because that word trauma gets thrown around a lot.
0: Oh, yeah. Absolutely. It's anything.
1: That dad raised his voice a lot when he was angry.
0: Yeah.
1: And that's trauma.
0: Took the car keys away or something. Yeah, I mean, it's...
1: Yeah, that whole piece starts with, Shoshana Rubley was shocked by her therapist's advice given in her second session. But the counselor was recommended by someone she knew and had impressive credentials, so she did what she was told. She cut off all ties with her mother.
0: Unbelievable.
2: Second session?
1: Second session.
0: Yeah, oh, that's session.
1: I've heard it. I know. Whoa. I've heard it of this happening.
0: Oh, yeah.
1: And it's bonkers.
0: Or they read a book about it and like they just do it.
2: It's one thing if it's like, hey, man, you're trying to work through some family issues and then a couple years down the road, therapist says, you know, maybe you need to take a break.
1: That's different.
2: That's totally different. But two sessions in, dang, man.
1: Yeah. Yeah, that's happening. Whenever someone asks about, well, do you think counseling's really a good idea? It's like, it all depends on the counselor.
2: Yeah.
1: It can be great for you. Or you could get in with some nut that's going to give you the worst advice that anyone's ever given you. I mean, you really have to check it out ahead of time.
0: They just tell you what they think you want to hear. It's not your fault. It's their fault.
1: I wish I had a counselor in my past like that. I'm always getting called out on BS.
2: No. I forget what all the details were about this, but like how to know if you have a good therapist is do they tell you more things or do they ask you more things?
1: Oh, that's a good question.
2: So, like, because you should be asking to try to get to the bottom of why you feel a certain way, why you may be dreading something, and the therapist should be asking and prodding it to get you to really open up about it.
1: Yes.
2: But if they're just giving you advice based on what you've told them, well, they actually don't know what's really going on.
1: Exactly.
2: That person's a hack.
1: Yeah. Yeah, years ago when I quit drinking and I saw a counselor, I got called out on some stuff. It was good. I mean, stuff that you need to hear if you want to grow as a person, I would say. So it all depends on who you get. Did see this, that completely different story about AI. Some people, they're getting to the point where, oh my gosh, I can't do my job without it now. I'm so reliant on it. 22% of people never use it. And there are a lot of people worried about it when it comes to dating. Can explain that coming up in a few. Don't have time right now. Got to reset. Oh, there's a few other stories we got to get to. And, of course, the five stories we're watching today. Much more straight ahead.
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13: Southbound I-35W just before Rippey Street in Fort Worth. Accident taking up the two right lanes. Traffic is backed up to Morningside Drive. About a 5 minute delay. In Dallas, northbound I-35E at Inwood. Watch for crews working in the right lane. There's also construction southbound 35E between Commonwealth and Inwood. They're in the right lane. A little bit of a slowdown near Highway 183. With WBAP First Traffic, I'm Dave Allen.
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19: Even for people who fall asleep easily, staying asleep can be difficult. You wake up, your mind starts to race, you can't turn those thoughts off. Sleep experts say there are a few things you can try. Cognitive shuffling. That's when you choose a random, impersonal, non-emotional word. Then for each letter of that word, think of as many words that begin with each letter as you can before moving on to the next one. It distracts your brain from stress. It also mimics the fragmented thought patterns that usually occur as you drift off to sleep. Sensory grounding is something else. That's when you work through things you can hear, feel, see, smell, or taste. That helps you to be in the moment instead of dwelling on the past or the future. Or just do a mental walkthrough of a place you know well. Familiar but neutral imagery that can calm the brain. I'm Dr. Sanjay Gupta, helping you live a better life.
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0: The Markley Van Camp and Robbins Show. Jamie Markley, David Van Camp, Scott Robbins. Now it's time for five stories we're watching today.
1: One, two, three. In a new video, New York City Mayor Zoran Mamdani acknowledged, well, he doesn't actually have the authority to tell the NYPD to arrest Israeli Prime Minister Benjamin Netanyahu. But he still believes that international law should trump local law or federal law. It doesn't make any sense, but all right, yeah, fine.
0: You got the grandstand for a little bit.
1: That's pretty much it, yeah. Number four, Republican Representative Brandon Gill is pushing a new law, apparently, that would classify people who come here illegally or part of another birth tourism scheme as invaders, and that would exclude those people's children from birthright citizenship. Number three, New Jersey Governor Mikey Sherrill says the state's Motor Vehicle Commission accidentally registered thousands of non-citizens to vote. Hundreds of those people did vote. Now, the company that actually organizes the data collection says, hey, all we do is transfer the information. State elections folks have to verify it. Come on, what are you actually doing here?
0: Can't be blaming us.
1: Right. It's like, hey, we just get the data. We, you know, if there's a software glitch, there's a software glitch. We're not responsible for your elections. Okay.
0: Well said.
1: Number two, President Trump has approved a nuclear deal with Saudi Arabia that could lead to the kingdom enriching its own fuel for civilian reactors. Americans would build the facility without transferring any of the technology, or at least the sensitive parts, to Saudi Arabia. Congress would need to sign off. It is a big if as to whether or not Congress would actually sign off on this, because there are obviously inherent downsides to even having that kind of technology in Saudi Arabia.
0: It's Saudi Arabia.
1: Yeah, that's an issue.
0: Just because it's not Iran doesn't mean it's the greatest country to partner with.
1: Yeah. No, then number one, President Trump posting on Truth Social, saying anytime Iran fires at a boat in the Strait of Hormuz, we'll take out one bridge or one power plant. All right. Those are the top five stories that we are watching today. Right now, GhostBed is giving our audience an extra 10% off. 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
0: Okay, we're talking about AI and the different stats. This is from a new survey. Was it like 22% say never use it? Ever. Would you say you never use it, Scott?
2: I would say that, yeah.
0: But this is what they would say. Everyone is engaging with artificial intelligence, whether they like it or not, on their phones, in emails, social media, streaming, maps, shopping, web browsing, banking, customer service.
2: Oh, I'm sure. Yeah. And there's so many different things I see, and I wonder to myself, is that AI or is that real? I don't know.
0: Oh, yeah.
2: But usually you can tell still.
0: Yeah, some people are fooled. I mean, Dawn, different images, things that get shared, especially on Instagram. Like, was that real or is that AI?
2: Yeah.
0: And then people were asked to predict the effects on a big list of things. And people were optimistic that it'll be positive in things like tech and science, innovation, creativity. I don't know about creativity. I think about songwriting. Oh, boy.
2: I know, man.
1: Now the rhyming dictionary actually writes songs for you.
0: No kidding. Healthcare and education. But people are more pessimistic on how AI will affect dating. How do you think it will affect dating?
1: Well, I guess you could like run a person's profile through AI and then say, hey, is this person going to be compatible with me or not?
0: Why would you feel bad about that unless you're a bad person?
1: I have no idea.
2: Well, bad people need to date, too.
1: The Scott Robbins telethon.
0: Yeah, there you go. Oh, yeah, the Scott Robbins top three of the day. The trifecta, a news update next.
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5: 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I'm Monty Cook from the WBAP 24-hour Breaking News Center.
3: 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WBAP's first traffic and weather.
4: On the ones.
6: Southbound I-35W just before Rippey Street. Accident still blocking the two right lanes as well as the exit ramp. Just two left lanes are getting by. It's about a 5 to 7 minute backup now to Allen Avenue. in Rowlett heading into Rockwall, eastbound I-30 from just after Dow Rock over to Horizon Road. Crews are working in the right lane this afternoon. Just a little bit of a slowdown across the Lake Ray Hubbard Bridge. Give yourself an extra couple of minutes. The WBAP First Traffic and Weather on the Ones, I'm Dave Allen.
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5: Your forecast from the WBAP On-Time Experts 24-7 Weather Center. Sunny, hot, and humid today with a high near 104, heat index 115. Winds out of the northeast at 5 to 10 miles per hour. Tonight, fair and warm with lows around 80 degrees. And tomorrow, sunny and hot and humid with a high of 104, lows near 82. Another extreme heat warning in effect today with dangerously high temperatures expected again. WFAA meteorologist Pete Delkus talks about the extreme heat and what you can do to protect those around you.
9: Please, whatever you can do, the number one weather-related killer across the globe, we've talked about this in Europe, we've talked about it in the United States, we've certainly talked about it here in Texas, it's heat-related deaths. 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
5: City of Carrollton honored Private Isabella Gonzalez during last night's city council meeting. Gonzalez was killed by an Iranian strike in Jordan this week. Sybil Summers with more.
10: City leaders wore black and purple ribbons, Gonzalez's favorite colors, and the evening started with a moment of silence. A tearful prayer was held, and the meeting ended with a bugle playing taps. The city plans to hold a public vigil after Gonzalez's funeral, and she'll be laid to rest at DFW National Cemetery. Sybil Summers, WBAP News.
5: 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GE Vernova stock fell after its second quarter earnings failed to meet Wall Street expectations. Company's revenue grew 22% to just over $11 billion above estimates of $10.7 billion, but earnings of $2.47 missed investor predictions of $3.18 per share. 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I'm Monty Cook.
11: The Tallarico campaign is doing so poorly with black voters that he's pitching reparations now. Hear the pandering on the James Show at 2:05. Hear which college degrees graduates score the lowest on aptitude tests at 3:05. And are you cool with AI humanoid robots teaching your kids in school? Hear why I love the idea at 4:15. That's coming up today, 2 to 5. 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
17: A better life with Dr. Sanjay Gupta.
18: As a parent, when you send your kid off to school in the morning, you know that they're going to be learning, they're going to be spending time with their friends. But a new study out of UCSF found adolescents are spending an average of 70 minutes of their school day on their phones. Now, some kids will say they need their phones to help with schoolwork, but this study found that they were spending the vast majority of their screen time on TikTok, Instagram, and Snapchat, not really apps that you're going to be turning to for homework help. Now, the study's lead author said, "Don't blame kids for using their phones at school. Teach them how to resist them. Focus on what they'd get by putting them aside rather than what you're taking away. Explain how phones could hurt their academic performance, and also remind them of this. Nothing takes the place of real face-to-face friendships." I'm Dr. Sanjay Gupta, helping you live a better life.
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0: Yeah. The Markley, Van Camp, and Robbins Show. Jamie Markley, David Van Camp, Scott Robbins, got the Robbins Trifecta coming up in just a few. News update, David Van Camp.
1: Well, it's that time of year. Tropical Storm Bertha taking aim at the Gulf Coast. It's going to be following the Gulf Coast for several days, it looks like, going along, Alabama, Mississippi, Louisiana, et cetera, into Texas as well, of course. And they're talking about wind gusts up to 60 miles per hour, dangerous rip currents, high surf, flash flooding. And it's that time of year where every cable news and national news outlet sends people down to the coast to stand in front of wind.
0: I just saw it earlier on Fox, actually.
1: Yeah, I know. Fox has Robert Ray down there showing the rough conditions along the Gulf of America.
2: Hanging on to, like, lampposts so he doesn't get blown into the ocean.
1: Like, I don't feel bad for those guys who do this because they live for this stuff. They love it.
2: Oh, yeah, they love it.
1: You know?
2: Yeah.
1: I'm always just kind of curious about, the decision making there. Like, I believe you when you say there's a tropical storm. You don't have to put yourself in danger.
2: Oh yeah.
0: Well, sometimes you could just put the still camera down there to show it.
1: Yeah.
0: You don't need the person that's just trying to stand still. But I'm not even joking. As I was watching it, and it's the waves were getting pretty big. All of a sudden, I see a dude with a surfboard going out, and I'm like, "There's Bodie. Freaking Bodie.
1: He's gonna catch his wave, man." Well, it's not too dangerous right now, I guess, relatively speaking. Go out there, get some waves.
0: Yeah. We'll be following that. I thought maybe someone was goofing on this from The View today. Sonny Hostin talking about reparations. Roll the clip. Go ahead.
25: And so what this is about is money, Joy. Yeah. This is
0: Hold
25: not...
0: on, I got two things you want to watch. Hold on. So wait, take a second. Dude, I'm like, this can't be real. But it is. Oh, don't do this now, man. Okay. Roll the rest of the Sonny clip.
25: Anything else, it's about this country trying to avoid paying African Americans our due.
1: Our due?
0: Yes.
1: Her family, they went to Puerto Rico in order to deal in human beings.
0: Yes, they did. And what was it, the clip of when she found out about that?
1: Yeah.
0: I think we have that.
1: It's that PBS show where Know Your Roots.
0: Yeah,
25: I'm a little bit in shock. I just always thought of myself as Puerto Rican, half Puerto Rican. I didn't think I was. My family was originally from Spain and slaveholders.
26: Yeah. So how are you feeling, my friend?
25: I think it's actually pretty interesting that my husband and I have shared roots.
26: Yeah.
25: So I do appreciate that, and I think it's great for our children to know this information. I guess it's a fact of life that this is how some people made their living.
2: Some of your relatives made their living.
1: Right, so cut a check to yourself. I don't know what to tell you.
0: Exactly. And can you trace it back that you're owed money?
1: Right.
0: Sonny?
1: Actually.
0: Because that's what you'd have to do, right?
1: Right.
2: I mean,
1: she's not entitled to reparations at all. I don't think anybody's entitled to reparations.
0: I don't either.
1: It's like, dude, all I know is that my family tree does not have slave traders in it.
0: Okay? Are you sure, David?
1: I'm positive.
0: Yes. Okay. What about you, Scott?
2: I don't think they do, no. Mm-hmm. I haven't gone back that far, but I'm pretty sure they didn't.
0: No. I've talked to my aunt about this stuff, who's gone back. I'm like, okay, this isn't going to come back, is it? No. I don't think you have any worries there.
1: I had forgotten about the moment that really did make me laugh in that clip of Sunny Hostin realizing that she comes from a line of proud slave traders. Mm-hmm. And she says, I just thought of myself as Puerto Rican. I didn't realize my family came from Spain. How do you think that Puerto Rico became a Spanish-speaking island? Like, it just so happens?
2: You and your details, yeah.
1: Sort of like, well, you know, there were cultures in Latin America who were building pyramids around the same time as the Egyptians. That's not the same when it comes down to language.
0: Well, she's a former federal prosecutor. She wants to remind you of that, too, David.
1: Third, yes.
0: Yes, of course. All right. Boy, Casey has been missing you, Scott.
2: Well, I've been missing Casey, too.
0: I'm sure. You
2: he
0: ready
2: wasn't
0: to go?
2: With me, by the way, in case you were wondering.
0: I didn't know.
2: No, he wasn't with me, no.
0: Okay. All right, well, he's ready to go, if you're ready.
3: Yeah. Are you ready? 1, 2, 3, it's the 3 most important news stories of the day.
5: I hit the trifecta!
3: Well, at least according to Scott Robbins. It's the trifecta on the Markley, Van Camp, and Robbins Show.
0: You were missing Scott, weren't you, Casey?
5: Yeah.
0: Yeah.
2: I asked you if you wanted to go. You said no. I asked you twice. Both times.
0: I don't think he could go because of his schedule.
2: What? Okay, yeah, because he had to count him down backwards, didn't he?
0: I don't know exactly.
6: Believe me, I didn't want to go.
2: Well, why did you tell me you did?
1: He's a Dodgers guy, man.
2: Gosh, dang.
0: Yeah.
2: Well, it was too hot anyway. He wouldn't have liked it.
0: Yeah, repeat what you said the other day.
6: I feel an emptiness in my heart.
0: You did when you were gone.
2: Oh, okay.
0: Yeah.
6: I'm ready.
2: Talks a good game when I'm not here. Yeah.
6: 3.
2: Okay.
1: All right, number 3, an open-air pill market busted in New York City.
2: NYPD cops busted that open-air prescription drug market Washington Heights yesterday, days after the New York Post exposed what was going on there. 6 police cars swarmed the area. This thing was sprawling. It was like a half a block of guys, just vendors, just selling pills. Here you go.
0: Yeah.
2: Come on in. No problem. Got that for you. They by the way, are not paying taxes either on any of the pills they sell,
0: what?
2: Which, of course, were illegal anyway. The pill market was featured in an expose that ran in the newspaper. 10 square blocks between West 179th Street and West 183rd Street and St. Nicholas Avenue. It really is nuts. One dealer hawked the pills and cream variously from Honduras and the Dominican Republic for $5, much lower than the prices listed in the bottles, which were as high as $30.
0: Cream, huh?
2: Yeah, some cream you put on, yeah, to cure something.
0: Buddy.
2: Another sold vitamins from Walgreens and CVS, in addition to other items that they said were from Africa. The pills for all came to a sudden halt when someone ran up West 181st Street to tip them off. Hey, the cops are coming! So everybody scrambled. Some stayed, apparently. But it was crazy. It was like they were at a state fair. I mean, they had a booth set up and signs on it, and all their wares were right there in plain view. It was wild, man. Wild, I tell you. I never had to pay full price for vitamin D in my life. I just go down to the corner down here and get it.
6: The countdown doesn't stop till we reach the top.
0: The Scott Robbins Trifecta, the top 3 stories of the day, now number 2.
1: Number 2, country music star Ella Langley has joined music royalty.
2: I don't know any of her music. I know you do, Jamie. You're a fan.
0: I like some of her songs.
2: Her song "Choosing Texas."
0: Yeah,
2: you know that one?
0: Oh, yeah, it's huge.
2: Placed at number 1 on the Billboard Hot 100 charts for the 14th straight week.
0: Yeah,
2: tying a record with 2 other iconic hits. One being Whitney Houston's "I Will Always Love You," the other being Mariah Carey's "We Belong Together." For the most weeks at number 1, non-holiday titles by a woman. In addition, "Choosing Texas" ties Mariah Carey's "All I Want for Christmas Is You" for the 2nd longest ranking hit. That's amazing.
0: Oh, I hope she beats
2: this
0: both of them.
2: This is amazing.
0: That would be incredible.
2: And I've never heard the song. I don't know the song. I've never heard the song.
0: There's a part of it.
2: Okay.

0: right.
1: But you're not impressed at all.
0: Well, it sounds like a country song. Yeah, mid-tempo country song. Yeah.
1: I think the lyrics are clever. It's good.
2: I don't know. I thought you would like it because it's got a little bit of a Fleetwood Mac vibe to it.
0: Fleetwood Mac?
1: Yeah. I can hear that.
2: Except,
0: I suppose.
2: Except
1: like the Little Lies kind of Fleetwood Mac. Yeah.
2: You know, it's like that, except you got someone who can actually sing.
0: Wow, Christine McVie, you took a shot at Christine McVie on that one.
1: Wow.
0: I always thought she was a pretty good singer.
1: Yeah.
0: I don't know, Ella Lang, good for her. She's got the bangs going. It's a good thing.
1: You don't like it at all. I can
0: it's
1: tell.
0: Okay,
1: you're like,
0: hey, but it just sounds like a million other songs to me. I don't know.
1: Okay. All right.
0: It's all right.
1: You wouldn't like it. She mentions Jack Daniels in it.
3: And the countdown continues.
0: Oh, I used to like Jack Daniels a lot.
1: No, you didn't.
0: I did so.
1: Every time I tried to buy you Jack.
0: Hey, what's it? Jack. Yeah, well, I didn't want to get more hammered. I was at my hammered limit.
3: And the countdown continues. Well,
1: Casey doesn't like it when we argue. Okay, the Scott Robbins trifecta, top three of the day.
3: And finally, one.
2: A Florida teacher arrested after wild brawl.
0: Two Florida teachers used to date and have a child together. Got into a wild classroom brawl with a woman using pepper spray after she was knocked out, but then came to real quick, went out to her car, grabbed the pepper spray, came back and sprayed it right in his eyes. Odina Shea Biggins and Terod Torrance, both 36, were scrapping in the classroom at the Seed School of Miami on Friday. The guy left a note on his ex's desk saying, "I need to talk to you." She said, "I'm not talking to you." And then it escalated from there, and the punches were thrown. He KO'd her in the room, and when she came to, she did run out to the car, and she did get the pepper spray, came back in, right in his eyes. And they said the last time they saw him, he was stumbling out of his classroom, like holding his eyes and screaming. I guess that really hurts like hell, that pepper spray in the eyes. But at any rate, both have been discharged so of their duties, they're pending investigation.
1: Okay.
3: And there you have it. Now.
0: But the kids got something to talk about, didn't they?
1: No kidding. Wow. Yeah.
4: Drinking Jack all by myself.
1: Poor thing, drinking Jack all by herself.
4: She's in Texas, I can tell.
1: Okay. It's okay.
0: It's okay.
1: It's an Ella thing. You don't get it. It's all right.
0: I'm not supposed to. I know that. Yeah. And Jeeps and Buffett. And, yeah.
1: Oh, gosh. We got a great Nimrod. Stealing a collection of tarantulas? Oh, yeah. And a news update next.
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9: Center working in Fort Worth, southbound I-35W before Rippey Street. Two right lanes as well as the exit ramp remain blocked. Traffic is backed up to Allen Avenue, about a five-minute delay. In Dallas, northbound I-35E at Inwood over to Commonwealth Road construction in the right lane. There's also road work underway southbound I-35E approaching Inwood. It's in the right lane. A couple of minute backup to 183. With WBAP First Traffic, I'm Dave Allen.
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1: The Markley, Van Camp, and Robbins Show. Jamie Markley, David Van Camp, Scott Robbins. A lot of people don't sleep as well in the summer because they get hot.
0: Mm-hmm.
1: I think it's because of the weather. I'm waking up, I'm sweating in the night, even when the air conditioning on. What is going on? Well, it may not be the temperature in your house. 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
1: News update, David Van Camp.
2: Well, the Trump accounts, as they are called, these basically retirement accounts for kids that you can start right now, should be getting bipartisan praise. I mean, and people are trying to figure out a way to criticize it, but it's a pretty good idea.
1: It is a good idea.
2: You know?
17: Why does he have to call it Trump account?
2: Right. Well, because he's Donald Trump. That's what he does.
1: Why do they call it Obamacare?
2: He
0: didn't name it that.
1: He didn't.
2: No, he didn't.
0: That stuck.
2: It's like, what, you're not going to set your kid up for future financial success because you hate Donald Trump that much? That's a sickness.
1: Yes.
0: Okay. It's out there.
2: Well, anyway, you've got Democrat Representative Brendan Boyle on MS Now talking about it. And look at him trying to turn this into a negative for Trump.
18: Okay. What is a Trump account supposed to really do for the average American family?
19: Not much. I mean, especially because the absurdly named Trump account is basically a deferred retirement account for people who are born today. It's not necessarily a bad idea, but it does absolutely nothing to help people in the short term or, frankly, even over the next several decades.
2: Next several decades? No, it'll pay out in the next several decades. What does he think retirement accounts are?
1: I
17: That's inexplicable.
2: I mean, I know I'm every paycheck I'm contributing to my IRA or my my 401k, but how does that help me now?
17: Yeah, I don't get that.
0: No, neither.
17: As opposed to what did Biden do?
0: Well, it's just it's a Trump thing, and whatever it is, it doesn't matter though.
17: Yes. Oh, I'm sorry, Ella Langley.
0: Still Ella playing. Langley again?
17: I'll turn it off for you. Okay. That was from earlier. No, I forgot about this Biden clip. We brought it back the other day. It's one of the all-time greatest.
20: America is a nation that can be defined in a single word. I was going to put him...
17: Right.
2: Yes.
0: That was more than one word, wasn't it?
17: Well, you would think, even with the speechwriter, that's going to be the word, but then it goes sort
20: America
17: of...
20: America is a nation that can be defined in a single word. I was in the foothills of the Himalayas with Xi Jinping.
17: Right.
0: That's what?
17: And then the speech went on from there. He was meandering around.
0: Single word for
2: I'm proud to be an American where at least I know I've been in the foothills of the Himalayas with Xi Jinping. Okay.
17: Yes.
2: Doesn't have quite the same ring to it.
17: Yes.
21: How do you, I go down the list, I'm not going to take your time.
17: Right.
21: You know.
22: This motherfucker. Do you speak it?
17: Exactly. Anyway, we got to get to Nimrod. Here we go.
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26: I love the poorly educated.
17: All right. Nimrod's in the News. We go to Marion County, Florida, where this woman, Stephanie Lauren Brooks, is accused of selling a man's tarantula collection while he was in jail. Yes, dealing in stolen property and petty theft. The victim reported his spiders missing. He discovered they were gone when he returned home from Marion County Jail. The tarantulas are gone. He reported almost $600 in losses, losing multiple spiders. Okay? Including a striped devil tarantula.
2: Oh, wow. Not one of those.
17: Yes.
2: Oh. They're so cuddly.
17: Well, she said, I had no choice because without him here, they wouldn't even stay alive. She was arrested. And that's Nimrod's in the News.
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28: On the ones.
3: Southbound I-35W before Rippey Street. Accident still blocking the two right lanes as well as the exit ramp. Traffic is backed up to Allen Avenue, about a five-minute delay. On eastbound I-20 just after Hoolan Street, got a wreck. It is in the right lane, partially blocking the on-ramp. That'll cost you a couple of extra minutes. And watch for a wreck in Dallas. Eastbound Highway 183 at Mockingbird. It's in the left lane. Just a little bit of a slowdown as you pass the accident scene. With WBAP First Traffic and Weather on the Ones, I'm Dave Allen.
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6: The entire DFW metropolitan area remains under an extreme heat warning today through 8 o'clock this evening. That's when it might finally be safe to walk outside for a little bit. There'll be some breeze, and of course the sun will be down by then, so it'll be cooler. Sunny, hot, and humid today. Our actual high near 104, heat stress index 115. Winds out of the northeast 5 to 10. Fair and warm, low 79 to 82 overnight. Tomorrow Thursday, sunny, hot, and humid with a high of 104, and our heat stress reading 113 tomorrow afternoon. We'll have a northeast breeze, barely 5 to 10 miles an hour. Friday, winds come back to the southeast, sunny, breezy, and 100. That's Friday. 102 on Saturday, 102 again on Sunday. I'm meteorologist Brad Barton.
35: DFW experiencing its hottest temperatures of the season this week with highs near 104 and heat indices reaching up to 112. Officials encourage limiting outdoor activity and urge people to know the signs and symptoms of heat-related illnesses. Authorities making plans to bring a fallen soldier back home to North Texas. Media partner WFAA's Chris Lawrence with more.
7: Private Isabella Gonzalez is from Carrollton and just graduated from Hebron High School last year. She was deployed to the Muwafiq Salty Air Base in Jordan. And officials now say Private Gonzalez and another soldier were killed by an Iranian ballistic missile attack that struck prefabricated housing units where U.S. troops lived and slept. She'll receive a dignified transfer at Dover Air Force Base and then be laid to rest in Carrollton at the end of this week. City officials are working on plans for a community vigil.
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11: It's so hot outside. Our Somali neighbors are offering to opening cooling centers, I think. The James Show. Yeah, I know it's hot, okay? I'm your host, James Parker. Welcome to the big show. And usually weather's not going to be our top story unless it's severe weather. Now, I don't think technically this counts as severe weather, but this is really hot, and it's the hottest it's been since it was 100 degrees last year. And so the top search term on Google right now for the Dallas-Fort Worth Metroplex is hot, heat, the weather. That's not usually the case. And I find that to be of concern because, it's hot. It's 100 degrees. Is it anything to get exercised about? Absolutely not. This is what it is pretty much every summer. This is very normal for this time of year. This isn't like it's 100 degrees in May or April. This isn't like it's 100 degrees in October or November. This is July in Texas. It's 100 degrees. Whoop-de-doo. Now, I know the news likes to try and keep you hooked by scaring the crap out of you. And boy, they like to do that about the weather. It's like, whoa, if you got anything to do outdoors, you might want to skip it.

0: climate-related, something only goes back 250 years, isn't that glacial of a pace. But no, it is not hotter than ever. This is not something that is intolerable to the human condition, because we had hotter temperatures than this more often than this just 100 years ago, and we didn't have air conditioning, and we didn't have all of these other accommodations and luxuries. We didn't have IV drips that you could just stick into your arm to recover if you were having a heat stroke. So let's not all act like babies here. And it really ticks me off that we're passing off this incredible neuroticism to our children when it comes to heat. Now, make no mistake about it. When you and I were in school and we were playing football and it was 104 degrees outside, we went through that and it was tough. And every once in a while, you'd hear in the newspaper or you'd hear in the evening news that some kid had a heat stroke and had to be taken to the hospital. Maybe once or twice in your entire football career, you might have heard about some kid on the other side of the state that died from heat exhaustion or whatever. And I don't want to say like, well, few kids have to die for us to play football. That's totally worth it. No, the mindset I want you to walk away with is there's an acceptable risk for almost everything we do in the human endeavor. And we've gone way past the threshold of, you know, let's just out of an abundance of caution around the heat. Let me give you a personal example, and this will be kind of embarrassing for myself and for my family. But not last week, but last weekend. So 10 days ago is the weekend, and we were going to mow the grass, and we have a deal at the Parker household where I have four kids, two boys, two girls. So of the two sons, one of them mows the front yard, the other one mows the backyard. That's how we split that up. So in the morning, the younger boy mowed the front yard, and it was about, I don't know, 10:30, 11 o'clock, maybe 11:30 at the latest. And it was older son's turn to go mow the lawn, but he kind of dilly-dallied and was messing around. And by the time lunch rolled around, noon rolled around, he still hadn't mowed the lawn. I said, get your butt back there and mow the lawn. He goes, let me mow it later when it's cooler. Let me wait until the sun goes down a little bit and it cools off. And Miss Parker's like, all right, well, that's a reasonable. I think that's an okay request.
1: I'm Miss Parker.
0: I said, Miss Parker, you're wrong. He's going to go mow the lawn and he's going to go mow it right now. And she's like, well, he's right. It will be cooler later. I don't care if it will be cooler later. He is a 15-year-old boy. He can stand mowing a eighth of an acre. I mean, it's maybe a half-hour process. And you know how hot it was? 86 degrees. Now, come on, bro. We don't need to be teaching our kids that at the slightest inconvenience, the slightest discomfort, the slightest hint that we're not 100% safe, that's an event you have to skip. That's too much of a risk to take. No, not at all. So let's go over this real quick. I'm going to play, first off, WFAA rolling into this, wanting to lean into heat centers. We'll do that next. But let me go get a clip from now, 5 years ago, of Charlie Kirk, where he compares it to the speed limit. What is an acceptable amount of risk? To be a free person, to be a liberty person, to be just a functioning adult, you have to accept some level of risk in almost everything you do.
2: Why don't we make the speed limit 15 miles an hour? Seriously, that would save those people's lives. The reason that we do not have a 15 mile an hour speed limit is because we want to have the liberty to be able to go from Phoenix to Tucson in an hour and 38 minutes. But if we were all about safety, safetyism, it'd be a 15 mile an hour speed limit, and it would be the same as just taking a horse-drawn carriage. And we laugh for good reason, because we understand that liberty has a cost. We fooled ourselves otherwise this last year, that you could shut everything down and you could be totally safe and we're going to take care of you. Nonsense. There's so much liberty that we allow in our society for good reason, because the benefit of the liberty outweighs the costs.
0: You know, we're doing our kids a huge disservice by acting like Nerf little babies at the slightest discomfort. It bothers me that when you and I were growing up, I played soccer. We didn't have to take water breaks every 15 minutes if it was over 90 degrees. You know, your kids have to do that now.

0: My kids play soccer, and it's almost unrecognizable because they can't hit it with their head until they're in high school. For no reason. There's been no injuries or CTE associated with hitting a 1 pound inflated piece of leather, no matter how fast it's going. And they have to take these hydration breaks. Like every 15 minutes, we just stop the game, and everyone runs over to their bench, and you can get some water, and, you know, better safe than sorry. No, I prefer to teach my kids that they're made of much tougher stuff. You can go outside and you can do strenuous activity for more than 15, 20 minutes in a hot, on a hot summer day and be just fine. You can get on that bicycle and you can go to your friend's house down the street without wearing a helmet. Just fine. You don't have to freak out every time there's a bomb threat that's called into your school because it's never been a bomb. Can we stop hyperventilating and treating the world and scaring the crap out of our kids like it's some sort of giant danger zone? And all danger is something to be avoided at all times. Yeah, it's hot outside. It's really hot outside. Just like it was last year, just like it will be for every summer during your life. You're made of much tougher stuff than this. And while I have a cushy, soft job right now, I spent many time, many days, many summers in manual labor outside when it was over 100 degrees. I turned out just fine. Thank you very much. Can we stop treating our children like absolute babies? Now, will the electric grid hold out? That's a different discussion. We'll start that next on The James Show. 800-288-9227. 800-288-9227. 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
6: A better life with Dr. Sanjay Gupta.
7: As a parent, when you send your kid off to school in the morning, you know that they're going to be learning, they're going to be spending time with their friends, but new study out of UCSF found adolescents are spending an average of 70 minutes of their school day on their phones. Now, some kids will say they need their phones to help with schoolwork, but this study found that they were spending the vast majority of their screen time on TikTok, Instagram, and Snapchat, not really apps that you're going to be turning to for homework help. Now, the study's lead author said, "Don't blame kids for using their phones at school. Teach them how to resist them. Focus on what they'd get by putting them aside rather than what you're taking away. Explain how phones could hurt their academic performance, and also remind them of this. Nothing takes the place of real face-to-face friendships." I'm Dr. Sanjay Gupta, helping you live a better life.
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24: Crew still cleaning up from this earlier accident southbound I-35W just before Rippey Street. It's in the two right lanes. The exit ramp is also blocked. About a 5 to 7 minute backup to Allen Avenue. Eastbound I-20 just after Hoolan Street, a wreck blocking the right lane as well as the on-ramp. Traffic a little slow in that immediate vicinity. In Rowlett, heading into Rockwall, eastbound I-30 from Dow Rock over to Horizon Road. The right lane is closed for construction. It's about a 5 minute delay from Bass Pro Drive. With WBAP First Traffic, I'm Dave Allen.
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0: 93.3. Yeah, it's hot. You'll be fine. I'm James Parker. It's the James Show, News Talk 820 93.3 FM WBAP. Pleasantly surprised on the break here where I bring up, you know, the pushback against the hyperbolic reporting on the heat. This is not extreme heat. This is entirely normal. Unless you're a transplant, this is what you've experienced every summer. And, you know, it makes me think less of the news community, the science community, the meteorology community. When they come up with it feels like or a heat index, I think, because you know what it is. They just want to report a bigger number. And so the high today, you know, what is it, like 103 or something? But they'll tell you, yeah, but the feels like the index is going to be 113. It's like, oh, well, that's an even bigger number. Maybe I should be scared now. No, God. Yeah. No. No. You don't need to know anything else, anything extra on what the high temperature is. Okay, it's 104. It's 102 right now, but the high today is 104. They'll tell you it's going to feel like 113. But a couple years ago when it was 104 degrees, you went outside and it felt the same. It felt like 104. 10 years ago when you went outside, I don't know where you were. You could have been out in Bug Tussle. You could have been here in downtown. You could have been up in Carrollton. You could have been down in DeSoto. I don't know where you were, but when you walked outside and it was 104, it felt like it did today. No, it doesn't feel like 113. This is what 104 feels like. This is the temperature that's on the thermostat. Thermometer. I'm an idiot. This is the temperature that's on the thermometer. You walk outside. That's what it feels like. They just want to report a higher number. They just want to scare you. They just want to be hyperbolic. And it's not that it has no effect whatsoever. We're training an entire generation to be scared of everything. Now, in the middle of this, how do you report on this and insert your politics? Well, you bring up data centers, I guess. WFAA has the report this morning.
1: We know it's hot, but we wanted to know, how is this summer different?
0: Oh, by the way, I should probably set this up a little better. In this story, it's supposed to be about the heat and if our electrical capacity, our grid's going to hold up. The takeaway from this, it's almost like if they sit down and they're like, all right, we're going to give you 90 seconds here. I want the moral of the story to be data centers bad, solar and wind good.
1: We know it's hot, but we wanted to know, how is this summer different?
2: One big topic that we've talked about is the rapid growth of data centers impacting power demand as we stretch into 100-degree days. Janelle Fort has more from Mountain Creek Power Plant.
3: The short answer is more pressure on the grid, not because this heat is unusual for North Texas, but because there are so many more things being plugged into it, and that includes those massive AI data centers that we've been talking so much about. So I've been checking ERCOT's live grid conditions all morning, and things have eased off significantly from what we saw yesterday evening when demand climbed to around 87,500 megawatts. That number topped the state's current all-time demand record of just over 85,500 megawatts set back in 2023. The good news for all of us is the lights stayed on, largely because Texas got a lot of help from wind and solar generation during the evening peak, plus natural gas and other sources. But energy experts say the challenge isn't going away. As more AI data centers are built across Texas, they're expected to add massive new demand to a grid that's already stretched during the hottest days of the year. And ERCOT has said it's planning for exactly this kind of growth. The agency expects electricity demand to keep climbing over the next several years as the state's population grows and as more large users, including those AI data centers, come online. So while this week's heat may eventually break, the conversation surrounding the grid probably isn't going anywhere.
0: Yeah, did you catch that? We had to bring up data centers a few times and stress how bad they are over and over and over. We brought up wind and solar, but we wanted to stress how good it was. That saved the day, thanks to big help during the evening peak hours from wind and solar. Oh, really? The solar really stepped up when the sun went down? Come on, man. Think about what you're saying. It's embarrassing. Do you have to put a political jab in there? And by the way, if you agree with that political jab, you should rethink your position on data centers. Yeah, really. Solar and wind stepped up. Sure. Does anybody doubt for 5 seconds, if we took all of the money, the millions of dollars that we have thrown at wind and solar in Texas, and we instead built coal-powered plants or natural gas power plants, which one would create more energy more reliably, cheaply? All of it. Yeah, exactly. So the reporting's almost 180 degrees from the truth, isn't it? Chris and Keller, you're on Newstalk 820-93.3 FM WBAP.
5: Hey, I was going to say, instead of wind and solar and all that junk, they got these mini nuclear ones that you can get. Just bury them underground and support an entire neighborhood for all.
0: I wish. Chris, I think we're getting to the point now to where our power generation needs to be very much decentralized. We shouldn't have one big grid that Texas is on and then another big grid that the rest of the country is on. There should be thousands of tiny grids. Hell, that might be part of your next HOA agreement is, you know, you got to kick in for, I don't know, maintenance or utilities or whatever the heck on your own HOA's mini nuclear grid or whatever. But heck yes, we need to do that. And the problem is we've made the utilities socialist. We made them a prepaid government controlled monopoly. And that's where you come in with the problems and the shortages. You know, whenever you have price controls, that's where shortages come from. When you have price controls, and the only time we've had the shortages of gas is when we did price controls. So that's kind of why you end up with, you know, shortages of water and electricity sometimes, because it's in government hands and there's price controls on it. Because Chris, does Does Dasani ever run out of water?
5: Nope. And, and on that other note about the heat,
0: yes.
5: Last July, my daughter had a soccer tournament, and the text op sign said it was 113 degrees, and they still played a soccer tournament at 2 in the afternoon.
0: I'm so proud. I'm so surprised they didn't call it off. Did they have to do the heat breaks every 15 minutes or something?
5: They did do the heat breaks.
0: Yeah, well, at least they played. All right, well, thanks for the update, Chris. Good stuff.
5: Anything short of lightning, they play.
0: Yep, anything but lightning. I love that. Good deal. All right. Nice, Chris and Keller. Coming up next, we are remembering a fallen soldier from Carrollton, Isabella Gonzalez. Looks like the community's stepping up and is going to welcome her home soon. I'll pass along what I know next on the James Show. News Talk 820-93.3 FM, WBAP. Hey there, Texas homeowners. 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Because right now, your roof just got a beating over and over and over from all kinds of storms and wind. And a lot of us got hell. I know I got hell out in Bug Tussle. So this is the other part of the weather cycle that really stresses your roof out right now. Right now, it is sitting in direct sunlight, no shade, just getting beat down by 100-plus degree temperatures, and it's going to happen day after day after day after day. And this is kind of the expanding and contraction where the fault lines start to build, where you see little cracks, when you see little spaces, and if you have any doubts, the inspection, absolutely free. 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
10: Back in 2019, I made a documentary for HBO called One Nation Under Stress. And what was true then is still true now. Money and financial problems are consistently ranked as the number one cause of stress in the United States. And a brand new study out of the Mayo Clinic found that worrying about money may age the heart even faster than traditional risk factors. Unlike an acute stressor, such as a short-term work deadline or a brief illness, financial strain is often chronic and ongoing. And because money affects so many aspects of daily life, financial stress can be difficult to escape. Even so, financial stress does not mean you're doomed, just means you need to double down on the things you know are good for heart health: diet, exercise, sleep, and of course, not smoking. I'm Dr. Sanjay Gupta, helping you live a better life.
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0: 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I'm Monty Cook from the WBAP 24-Hour Breaking News Center.
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2: On the ones.
3: Northbound 75 as you head into Richardson just before Spring Valley Road. There's an accident in the right lane. Traffic is slowing right around 635. A couple of extra minutes on your trip in Dallas on southbound I-35E between Commonwealth and Inwood. Road construction in the right lane. Traffic a little slow near Highway 183. On the northbound side of 35E at Inwood over to Commonwealth, you got the right lane closed due to road work. The exit ramp to Commonwealth is also blocked. The WBAP first traffic and weather on the ones. I'm Dave Allen.
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6: The entire DFW metropolitan area remains under an extreme heat warning today through 8 o'clock this evening. That's when it might finally be safe to walk outside for a little bit. There'll be some breeze, and of course the sun will be down by then, so it'll be cooler. Sunny, hot, and humid today. Our actual high near 104, heat stress index 115. Winds out of the northeast 5 to 10. Fair and warm, low 79 to 82 overnight. Tomorrow Thursday, sunny, hot, and humid with a high of 104, and our heat stress reading 113 tomorrow afternoon. We'll have a northeast breeze, barely 5 to 10 miles an hour. Friday, winds come back to the southeast, sunny, breezy, and 100. That's Friday. 102 on Saturday, 102 again on Sunday. I'm meteorologist Brad Barton.
0: 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Officials encourage limiting outdoor activity and urge people to know the signs and symptoms of heat-related illnesses. Authorities making plans to bring a fallen soldier back home to North Texas. Media partner WFAA's Chris Lawrence with more.
7: Private Isabella Gonzalez is from Carrollton and just graduated from Hebron High School last year. She was deployed to the Muwafiq Salty Air Base in Jordan, and officials now say Private Gonzalez and another soldier were killed by an Iranian ballistic missile attack that struck prefabricated housing units where U.S. troops lived and slept. She'll receive a dignified transfer at Dover Air Force Base and then be laid to rest in Carrollton at the end of this week. City officials are working on plans for a community vigil.
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8: Rubber match of a three-game series between the Rangers and White Sox tonight in Arlington. Kamar Rocker picked up his third win of the season yesterday, his first win since May 19th, as the Bats put up 10 runs. Third baseman Josh Jung was pulled in the fourth inning with calf tightness. He says he could have continued and thinks he could play this evening. The Boston Red Sox have now won 14 in a row, the longest streak in baseball this season. They are one win away from tying the franchise record set in 1946 as they take on the Orioles tonight. Boston was 37-48 when the streak began, but still find themselves 6.5 games back of the Rays in the East. And the Miami Heat say that a social media post with a link to a LeBron James introductory press conference was posted by mistake and later deleted. James, an unrestricted free agent for the first time since 2018.
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16: So I got a lot of your neighbors asking me how we're going to honor our fallen hero, Isabella Gonzalez. I'm James Parker. It's the James Show, Newstalk 820, 93.3 FM, WBAP. Yeah, the sad story over the weekend is we lost one of our neighbors in the Iranian airstrikes. She was at a base in Jordan and 19 years old. Now, today, just a couple hours before the James Show started, we had the transfer in Delaware, the scene that you see happen where they bring out the flag-draped coffins. So she's back here on home soil, at least by American standards, but she's not back in Texas yet. And I have a lot of people reaching out to me, and I appreciate you guys thinking I'm the guy that can put all this together. I'll be happy to pass along the real organization and the real events that are going to happen, but you guys give me too much credit for what I'm in charge of around here. People reaching out, hey, let me know what we're doing for Isabella Gonzalez when she gets back in town. I don't know. You tell me, and I'll pass it along to everybody else. But, you know, I get comments like this is from a guy who styles himself as Cowboy Patriot 88. He says, she is coming home soon. Are we going to line the streets with flags and salute her while hanging banners off highways? Supporting the family is important. Post her parade or route of honor for us to hold flags on that sad day. I will. As soon as I figure out what's going on, do people keep me informed? There seem to be... Isn't this sort of the domain of the VFW? I'm sorry for... I apologize for my ignorance. I don't mean that as an insult to me. I'm not a veteran. I haven't gone through this. I'm not in the VFW. Who does arrange these things when we have the flags and we have the big procession? Whose job is that? Is that the VFW? Because I don't think that's like official Army business. So maybe you tell me on this one. I'm not telling you anything new. Here's what I do know. It was a really good rundown here from WFAA in the story of remembering our fallen hero, Isabella Gonzalez.
17: American Legion Post 597 has been a home for old soldiers for nearly 80 years. But when they learned one of Carrollton's youngest soldiers died, these old soldiers were brought to tears.
18: She went to the same high school my son did. They live a quarter mile from where I do.
17: The commander of this American Legion post is mourning the loss of 19-year-old Isabella Gonzalez, the Hebron High School graduate killed in an Iranian drone and missile strike in Jordan. Now these soldiers are helping bring one of their own home.
18: We just want to be there for her, because it could have been me. It could have been me that came home, you know, and I'd want somebody to support my family.
19: Isabella Gonzalez is a Carrollton.
17: Support too from Carrollton City Hall, where on Tuesday night Isabella's picture graced the stage. The mayor pledged support to her family.
20: Isabella, we will all remember you today, through the coming weeks and months, and for years to come.
17: The mayor pro tem is the mom of an active duty Marine too.
21: I offer my sincere prayers, respect, and heartfelt sympathy to her mom and all her family.
17: They announced that Isabella's name will be added to the Carrollton Veterans Memorial. A public vigil with a time and place not yet determined is expected to take place this weekend. And the city, along with the American Legion, will help coordinate her return home with an expected burial at DFW National Cemetery. The American Legion has a fundraiser on their website and Facebook page, 100% of the proceeds going to her family. And as this child of Carrollton returns home, John Norsworthy says there is one request.
18: Don't forget her. That was the one thing her mom said. She didn't want anybody to forget her.
17: Tonight, Carrollton is promising they prayerfully will not. In Carrollton, I'm Kevin.
16: All right. Good report there, Kevin. God, that's tough. So American Legion, you guys keep the rest of us informed. For those of you who want to donate money, you heard through WFAA, American Legion's handling that. You know, I don't know why, but, you know, giving money is kind of a natural instinct we have. Maybe it's because we're materialistic and generous at the same time, being our awesome American culture. But for guys, I don't know if this works for women. This might just be part of male DNA. It really does make you feel a little bit better. I don't know why they need money. Isabella's not going to be brought back. She didn't have like a husband or a family and kids to take care of. So we're giving money to who? Her parents? Yeah, I don't know why. That makes me feel better, too. So if you feel so inclined, do so. I mean, what else are we going to do? Tina and Rowlett, you're on Newstalk 820-93.3 FM WBAP. Hey, Tina.
3: Hey, how are you? I'm so sad for this family. And just a quick background. In 2001, in the height, around 2001, at the height of the war, my son left for Iraq. And I was a director of a cancer center in Carrollton. And a young man by the name of Aaron Aguirre was killed. He was a Carrollton graduate of Hebron High School. So this is not the first Hebron High School Carrollton graduate that has died in war. And I'm fortunate. My son served in Iraq and Afghanistan and came home. And they didn't. And I don't take it for granted for one second. That's all I wanted to say. God bless the family.
16: Yeah, so there's a little bit of survivor's guilt that's had there. And most men have the sentinel instinct where even if we don't join the military, we understand we're kind of supposed to be the protectors of the weaker people around us. And there's like there's a little bit of guilt for not ever even signing up. Right? Like, what level of coward am I? A 19-year-old girl went and signed up, put her subs in harm's way, paid the ultimate price. I didn't even bother signing up. Yeah, that makes me have to appreciate what she did a whole lot more. I'm a man. That's supposed to be our job. All right, we'll continue remembering an American hero next to Isabella Gonzalez on The James Show. 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
22: It's hot. It's 100 degrees outside. I mean, like, it's literally 100 degrees outside.
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49: We've all been there, in a boring meeting, a long lecture, struggling to stay awake. No matter how hard you try, you nod off. and that is never a good look. Aside from the obvious, making sure you're getting enough sleep, there are a couple quick pick-me-ups that experts recommend before you take your seat. If you have time, you might try to squeeze in a quick nap, just a couple minutes even. That can increase your alertness. Or try to pop outside for a quick walk, get your blood and your hormones pumping, splash some cold water on your face, or grab a cup of coffee, obviously. If you're not a caffeine drinker, even just taking small sips of water throughout your meeting could be enough to keep you awake. Of course, you could also make a point to engage in the meeting. You're not likely to fall asleep while you're actually talking. I'm Dr. Sanjay Gupta, helping you live a better life.
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3: Southbound I-35W before Rippey Street crews are still cleaning up some spilled fluid from an earlier wreck. Two right lanes are blocked as well as the exit ramp. It's about a 10-minute backup to Rosedale. Northbound 75 before Spring Valley Road heading into Richardson. An accident in the right lane. Couple of minute delay from 635. Heading into Rockwall on eastbound I-30 just before Horizon Road. Crews are now picking up that road work in the right lane. Still about a 5-minute backup though across the Lake Ray Hubbard Bridge to Bass Pro Drive. For WBAP First Traffic, I'm Dave Allen.
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5: 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I am your host, James Parker. Remember the WBAP morning show when you wake up. And also that President Trump's going to be in Dallas. And it's just about only about 6 weeks away now. September 9th and 10th, there's the 2016 Republican midterm convention that's going to be next door at the American Airlines Center. Hopefully, we'll be stringing some awesome guests for you through the studios here. But we will be your home for all things Republican convention when the time rolls around. Trump's going to be here. This is Johnny in Dallas. You're on News Talk 820, 93.3 FM, WBAP.
6: Hey, James. First of all, I just want to say I'm so sorry that we lost one of our soldiers, one of our patriots, and just how I'm praying for the family of the young lady that we lost. But second of all, I was just going to let you know that you might look up the Patriot Guard of North Texas. I'm also a Navy veteran.
5: Oh, yeah. I remember those guys. Right.
6: Yeah, the Patriot Guard, we usually meet the soldiers when they fly in at DFW on motorcycles and protect the person until they get to where they're going. But I would look on the Facebook page, North Texas Patriot Guard, and they'll post about when they're going to receive our fallen soldiers coming home.
5: And you're in the Patriot Guard?
6: Yes, sir. I rode with the Patriot Guard. Actually, I just moved from Irving, Texas, down to Bug Tussle, down to Tyler Bullard, actually, out at Keepersaw. So,
5: oh, my God, yeah, you're right next to my sister.
6: Oh, is that right?
5: Pecan Valley.
6: Okay, yes, sir.
5: Yeah, you drive past it on the way home every day.
6: Yes, sir, yes, sir. But I was just going to say that but I would look at the Patriot Guard. I mean, I now start riding with the Patriot Guard guys out in East Texas. Tyler has a chapter as well.
5: So I remember the Patriot Guard, 20 years ago when the protesters like Westboro Baptist Church were protesting against the soldiers coming home. Do we still have an issue of people protesting when soldiers come home?
6: Baptist Church in Oklahoma passed away. There was just no one else that showed up when you have a bunch of burly guys and ex-patriots themselves on motorcycles that just stand guard. And actually, never any violence, but just to stand, just to protect that family. And I rode in Chris Cowell's buddy that was killed with him. I actually got to do that funeral, and I missed Chris Cowell's because I had to fly for my company meeting over in Sweden. So I missed Chris Cowell's funeral. But
5: another Texas legend, yeah.
6: Dallas. Yes, yes.
5: So the Westboro Baptist Church.
6: Thank you for what you do.
5: Real quick.
6: Westboro.
5: Yeah, they're not a thing anymore?
6: No, sir. No, so the Patriot Guard, that's how we started, and just still continue today, just realize how important it is to families, these Gold Star families now, as these patriots pass. And then I propelled me into volunteering with Gary Sinise. So I volunteer with the Gary Sinise Foundation every year for Gold Star families, did that from 2009 to 2023, and then they asked me to be the lead to set up the flags for fallen first responders. So a great organization, by the way, Gary Sinise, and what he does for our soldiers and veterans.
5: Well, I guess you're just like putting your heart through the meat grinder on a regular basis, Johnny in Dallas. That sounds like a very emotionally taxing volunteerism you got going on.
6: It is, but God has been good to me, and I'm blessed beyond measure, brother.
5: Well, y'all are great guys. Round of applause for the Patriot Guard. Just let me, if y'all have something worked out and I haven't said it on the air yet, just call in and give me the reminder. I'll be happy to pass all that along. Thank you very much for your service and for the Patriot Guard work. What a bunch of good guys, right? We're told that this country is evil, racist, bigoted, just filled with terrible people. No, it's not. It's filled with people like that. And it's just not going to make the news. Why? Because it doesn't fit the narrative. They don't want you thinking nice things about straight white Christian males that have been military veterans and live in rural parts of a red state America. 800-288-9227. 800-288-9227. Let me not start going down that very uncomfortable rabbit hole as well. But look, school's almost back in session. 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All right, coming up next on the James Show, you know, we're going to keep an eye on what's going on. If something pops up about the Isabella Gonzalez situation, I'll be sure to pass that along. Donald Trump is speaking right now in Georgia. I will review that. And if there's anything that I think you'll care to hear, you'll hear that next as well. But we have an autopsy came back. The independent autopsy came back for the Nolan Wells situation in Mississippi. And then also we have an update on the mirror case that's going on here with Daniel Irving, the two black guys that had drowned while hanging out with their white friends. It's weird that we have parallel cases right like that at the same time, but we also have the autopsies coming back at the same time. And you'll find out what they say next on The James Show. 800-288-9227. 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
19: Even for people who fall asleep easily, staying asleep can be difficult. You wake up, your mind starts to race, you can't turn those thoughts off. Sleep experts say there are a few things you can try. Cognitive shuffling. That's when you choose a random, impersonal, non-emotional word. Then for each letter of that word, think of as many words that begin with each letter as you can before moving on to the next one. It distracts your brain from stress. It also mimics the fragmented thought patterns that usually occur as you drift off to sleep. Sensory grounding is something else. That's when you work through things you can hear, feel, see, smell, or taste. That helps you to be in the moment instead of dwelling on the past or the future. Or just do a mental walkthrough of a place you know well. familiar but neutral imagery that can calm the brain. I'm Dr. Sanjay Gupta, helping you live a better life.
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1: On the ones.
3: In Hearst, an accident on northbound East Loop 820 just before Highway 183-121. This is blocking the left lane. It's also blocking the entrance to the 121 express lanes. Traffic slowing right around Highway 10 Hearst Boulevard. Couple of minute delay. Accident is still working in Fort Worth. Southbound I-35W just before Rippey Street. It's blocking the two right lanes as well as the exit ramp. It's about a 15-minute backup now to I-30. For WBAP First Traffic and Weather on the Ones, I'm Dave Allen.
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2: Your forecast from the WBAP On-Time Experts 24/7 Weather Center. Extreme heat warning until 8 o'clock tonight. Dangerously hot conditions with the heat index up to 109 degrees. High today around 108. Overnight low 80 degrees. Tomorrow hot and humid. High of 101. Heat index 107. 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Another round of strikes on Iran.
6: U.S. forces launched attacks for about 75 minutes, hitting Iranian military positions, including a drone storage facility. But President Trump warned that the targets may soon be expanded, depending on Iran's behavior. The president posting, from this point forward, anytime the Islamic Republic of Iran shoots at a ship in the Strait of Hormuz, whether it is by missile, rocket, drone, or any other device or weapon, the United States will bomb and destroy one bridge or power plant.
2: Fox's Steve Harrigan reports the White House says Iran wants to make a deal with the U.S. to end the months-long conflict. Carrollton Mayor Steve Babak honored Private Isabella Gonzalez, who was killed by an Iranian strike in Jordan during the city's city council meeting.
7: City leaders wore black and purple ribbons, Gonzalez's favorite colors, and the evening started with a moment of silence. A tearful prayer was held, and the meeting ended with a bugle playing taps. The city plans to hold a public vigil after Gonzalez's funeral, and she'll be laid to rest at DFW National Cemetery. Sybil Summers, WBAP News.
2: Immigration and Customs Enforcement arrests hit a new record.
8: More than 43,000 immigrants were arrested by ICE agents and booked into detention centers in June, the highest monthly total since President Trump took office last year. The newly released government data reveals how immigration agents are steadily ramping up operations across the country without large-scale, high-profile operations. Lillian Wu, Fox News.
2: DART board members vote 9-4 to confirm Nathaniel Ford as the finalist to be the company's new president and CEO. Ford served as CEO of the Jacksonville Transit Authority, where he was investigated over taxpayer funds used for his extensive travel. Several DART board members attempted to delay the vote on choosing a new CEO, citing many red flags with Ford, pointing out he hasn't even been fully vetted. Your Money News brought to you by NetWorthRadio.com. Unleaded fuel in the Metroplex has climbed to an average of $3.70 per gallon, up more than a dime over the past week. Drivers now paying nearly a dollar more per gallon in DFW than last year. On Wall Street, the Dow Jones Industrial Average up over 38.5 points to 52,263.26. NASDAQ Composite Index down nearly 124 points to 25,713.51. S&P 500 down just over 4 points to 7505.07. Keep connected, DFW, for the latest on the situation in the Middle East. 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I'm Cameron Fairchild. 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We've got the perfect way for you to cool down in beautiful Aspen. The prize includes round-trip airfare for two, a two-night hotel stay, a guided tour, and film festival tickets to Hang with the Stars. WBAP salutes Dallas. 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
9: Well, we have the battle of two autopsies. It's not even really a battle. It's the James Show, News Talk 820, 93.3 FM, WBAP. I am your host, James Parker. Donald Trump speaking right now in Georgia. Nothing new thus far. It seems to be more of a campaign rally than anything. He's talking about Trump accounts. He was thanking Michael Dell and his wife for putting up the money to fund him. And again, if he says anything that I think you want to hear, I'll find it on the next break, rewind it, and let you hear it. But we have, the ball has moved forward on two very similar stories. It's bizarre that these are both happening at the same time. But on the 4th of July weekend, over in Mississippi, there was a young man, Nolan Wells, who went out with a bunch of friends and didn't come home. His body was found a couple days later.

0: back. His body's found a couple days later. Looks like drowning. So let's do the updates on both of them. First, WFAA has the story on Daniel Irving, the local version of the story.
1: An update this morning in the death of an 18-year-old at Lake Ray Hubbard. The autopsy report found Daniel Irving died of an accidental drowning and that there are no suspicions of foul play. Still, two teens face charges of evidence tampering in Irving's death. An arrest affidavit alleges that they discarded his clothing and cell phone and that one deleted his communications with Daniel after they jumped into the water and Daniel didn't come back up, something the family says needs further investigation.
2: You're not guilty of anything. Why would you hide the evidence? Why would you delete his telephone? He was my guardian angel. And always remember how respectful he was, how loving he is.
1: And one of the attorneys for the 19-year-old suspect, Lucas Roper, promised us a statement, but we haven't received it just yet. No one has been charged with causing Daniel's death.
0: Now, try and answer the mom's question, because I feel for her. She lost a child. She gets all the sympathy in the world. She's probably in her own little parental version of hell. I couldn't imagine losing a child and how awful that must be. However, when she immediately turns to the race angle, that makes me just kind of roll my eyes, and I still have sympathy for her. But these are easily answered questions. Well, why would they do that? Why would they want to hide their involvement? I don't know, because the kid ended up dead? Maybe they didn't want to be associated with that? Well, what if they didn't do anything wrong, then why would they want to hide the evidence? Well, I'll tell you why. Here's one theory. Maybe they've noticed that they're not going to get a fair shake from people like you, from people in the media. Maybe they've come to notice that if something bad happens to a black person in a white person's proximity, that it doesn't matter what the evidence says. It doesn't matter if there's no evidence. It doesn't matter if they're absolutely innocent. They're still going to be dragged through the mud. They're still going to have their lives ruined. You think these guys are going to have a normal life? You think they can just go back to school in August and everything's going to be normal for them? Do you think that they are going to go through the rest of their life and every job application they fill out, every job interview they go to, every second date that they have, this is going to come up in a Google search? I'll tell you why, because even if you're innocent and you're on the wrong side of the race war narrative, you get your lives ruined. I don't know. Maybe he's heard of the Duke lacrosse team. Maybe he's heard, maybe they've, well, I guess the Nolan Wells stuff happened after April when this went down. But maybe they've noticed that so many times over and over and over, even if you've done nothing wrong, people will come out and they will lie about you. They will slander you. They will run your name through the muck. Your picture will be plastered and just be used to engender hatred. And you're proving them all right. It's actually what you're doing. I mean, it's hard to tell the boys they did something wrong. Of course they did something wrong. Of course they should have just come forward. Of course they shouldn't have tampered with the evidence after the fact, especially if they were innocent. But they're not wrong when they think they're not going to get a fair shake based on the color of their skin. And if this was a white supremacist country, would white people be thinking that? It's amazing. On the other side, Benjamin Crump got called out for one of the statements he said at the funeral 2 days ago. Now, I didn't know this was a lie when he said it. But the Cajun Navy called him out on this one.
3: That the United Cajun Navy are so forthcoming. The fact that they told us, we haven't heard from any of their local officials, that Nolan was found face down, fully clothed. Well, that's significant to us because the last time we saw him on the videos, he was without a shirt. So at what point did he put on a shirt? Somebody saw something. Somebody knows something. There were almost 300, 400 people. Somebody knows something.
0: Cajun Navy says that's not true. Cajun Navy says they didn't find him fully clothed. The Cajun Navy actually responded to that and put on their social media accounts that, no, when the volunteers for the Cajun Navy found him, they found him and he was only wearing swim trunks. That's all they've ever told anyone. That's what's in the police report. No one's ever said the fully, we don't even know where that part came from. No witness said that. What, did he just make it up? And the frustrating part is, even if Ben Crump's right, that's still not evidence of foul play. Oh, well, he had his shirt on. The last video, his shirt was off. Something's going on. Oh, yeah, it must be racism. Yeah.

0: a guy put his shirt on. It must be white supremacy. He put his shirt on when no one's looking. Well, that's all the evidence I need to accuse 60% of this country of being evil. Come on, guys. There's no racial angle here. There's not. It's just a tragedy. I wish y'all would stop dancing over the grave and exploiting it to try and engender some racial hatred where none is deserved. But Brandon Tatum is a black influencer who's gone down to Mississippi. And you know what he's doing? He's doing something that Benjamin Crump and Al Sharpton didn't do. He's going and actually talking to the witnesses. He's talking to the white kids that were with him, or men, young men, that were with Nolan Wells the day of. He's actually getting the other side of the story. He's actually piecing together all the evidence. He's actually talking to people in the Cajun Navy, trying to get to the bottom of the story. And it's amazing how little journalistic curiosity is had. Look, and I don't expect it too much on the part of Benjamin Crump and Al Sharpton. We know what they are. They're race pimps. This is how they make their money. But really, the local TV station, some other local journalist can't do this. Brandon Tatum's got to go do it.
1: I'm right here in Mississippi. It's crazy that I had to fly down here to even get this information. They've been lying on these boys. I got evidence, and I'm going to show it to you, and I'm going to lay it out for you.
0: Yeah, so he's doing some interviews, and he's putting them out online. I watched one of the interviews with one of the boys, and it looks like exactly what you think, just a terrible accident. We don't know yet. We might get to the bottom of this, but in the meantime, there's still just zero evidence of anything negative, anything illegal, anything unethical, much less racist. Coming up next, though, there's a cold case from 2012 here locally that got busted wide open. 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
10: What are the chances you are listening to this while drinking a nice hot cup of coffee? If so, don't let me stop you. For years, we've been reporting on the health benefits of coffee, and that's not going to stop today. A new study, this one out of Harvard School of Public Health, found that coffee and tea could help lower your risk of developing dementia. People who enjoyed 1 to 3 caffeinated cups a day saw the biggest impact. In addition to the caffeine, coffee contains hundreds of bioactive compounds that can influence inflammation, glucose metabolism, vascular function, and oxidative stress. It's also possible coffee drinkers might be doing other things that keep them healthy. Eating a more balanced diet, getting plenty of exercise, sleep, not smoking, or drinking too much alcohol. And finally, staying socially active. I'm Dr. Sanjay Gupta, helping you live a better life.
11: Accident working in Hearst. This is on northbound East Loop 820 approaching Highway 183-121. Two left lanes are blocked. Traffic is backed up just before Highway 10 Hearst Boulevard. About a 10-minute delay. Southbound I-35W just before Rippey Street in Fort Worth. An accident. Two right lanes are blocked as well as the exit ramp. Seeing about a 15-minute backup into downtown from I-30. With WBAP First Traffic, I'm Dave Allen.
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0: Yeah, it's hot as hell, but you'll be fine as long as the grid holds. I'm James Parker, News Talk 820, 93.3 FM, WBAP. And my next guest is going to help us answer that question. Matthew Bombs is coming on with the Texas Advanced Energy Business Alliance. And we hit a record-breaking power usage already. It's a record that's only been around for, 3 years now. But it looks like we're going to hold. Any chance we have some sort of blackout or brownout issues, Matthew?
16: Thanks so much for having me on today. No, the grid is holding up great, and we have a very healthy reserve margin, and that's basically looking at the difference between supply and demand. So we're breaking all-time records right now in Texas as we speak, but we're looking really good, and the grid is holding up.
0: Is that something we're going to be able to say confidently if we have 100-degree weather for the next 10, 15 days in a row?
16: Yeah, the grid will hold up. We've got a very different grid today than we had 5 years ago. Of course, Winter Storm Uri is what everyone thinks about when it comes to energy in Texas.
0: Yeah.
16: The grid is looking a lot different now. We added around 90% of new generation since then has been solar, wind, and batteries, which is pretty wild. And you can see just looking at the numbers, we've got over 30 gigawatts of solar power running right now in our grid. So that's just, you know, obviously the hotter the day is, the more solar power we get. And then batteries are playing a big role in those sunset hours when we start losing sun and before the wind picks up at night.
0: All right. So why are we not building more coal or natural gas?
16: Well, we are building all of it. So Texas is an all of the above state. We're using all of those resources and they all work in tandem. The key here is we have a deregulated market, which means that ultimately private investors are on the hook for generation, not the ratepayer, not the folks who are paying their energy bills. And what that means is you'll look at building the cheapest project possible. So what will be the cheapest electron to get delivered to your home or business? And that just happens to be solar and battery. So that's why we've seen over the past 5 years, especially an enormous build out of solar and batteries in Texas, really more than any other state in the country.
0: Are we still subsidizing it?
16: No, we are not. Right now, there are no subsidies. They're just operating on in a free competitive market. We're certainly building the natural gas as well that we need. And like I mentioned, we're going to need all of the above moving forward as we meet record-breaking demand.
0: Where's nuclear in all this?
16: Nuclear's coming. Nuclear is several years away. The state is building a lot of advanced nuclear projects, but it just takes a lot longer to build. So I would say within the next 5 to 10 years, I would expect a pretty massive nuclear build out as well.
0: Yeah, I want some more nuclear here. It seems silly that we stopped that for so long.
16: That's right. Yes, sir.
0: Well, let's talk about the difference between what's happening here and what happens in the winter storm. Because a lot of people are pointing out, if you have a problem in the summer, it's just overcapacity. But with winter, you have the ice that's breaking the lines, and so there's some other effects that happen down there. So, are we going to have to worry about that if we get another winter storm, or has that somehow been improved as well?
16: Yeah, that's a great question. And Winter Storm Uri was just fundamentally different, right? We had extreme cold that lasted for days. The demand surged because of heating. And then a lot of generation, gas plants, fuel supply froze and failed. And a lot of what we've done since then as a state is we've weatherized and implemented a lot of changes that have helped us in the wintertime. I will say the one thing that still needs work is insulating our homes and just, you know, putting in more advanced heating HVAC systems. So right now what we have is a lot of resistance heating, which is kind of like blowing a toaster oven through your home. And of course, that's going to use a lot of energy. So anywhere from 12 to 14 gigawatts of demand during a winter storm could be attributed just to resistance heating alone. So that shows you kind of, you know, how important that issue is in the wintertime.
0: All right, good stuff. Makes us feel a little bit better about our situation. Matthew Bombs, how do we find out more about the Texas Advanced Energy Business Alliance?
16: We're on all the social media, or you can check out our website at texasadvancedenergy.org.
0: Thank you very much, Matthew Bombs on The James Show. Coming up next, we have a couple of local crime stories that I'm going to run by you. I mean, none of this directly affects you, but we have a cop shooting where we probably should honor the cops for putting themselves in danger just to keep us all safe again. Yeah, no big deal. You'll hear about some more heroes coming up next on The James Show. 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
10: Now seems as good a time as any to remind you don't always have to take healthy habits to the extreme. Not only are you unlikely to stick with something that's difficult, even if you can keep it up, it's probably going to be to the detriment of something else. And chances are that something else is more important. So if you're on a quest to improve your health, I promise the basics are going to take you much further. I'm talking about diet. Try and be as plant-based as possible. Exercise, meaning multiple rounds of cardio and strength training. And sleep. For most people, 7 to 9 hours a night. I'd like to think of these things as sort of a three-legged stool, right? If you're not doing any one of them, it's really hard to keep balanced with the others. The key here is you don't have to strive for perfection. Doing anything is going to be better than nothing. I'm Dr. Sanjay Gupta, helping you live a better life.
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8: In Fort Worth, a crew still cleaning up some spilled fluid from an earlier wreck. Southbound 35W just before Rippey Street is blocking the two right lanes as well as the exit ramp. About a 20-minute backup to I-30. Heading northbound on East Loop 820 just before the Highway 183-121 interchange, there's an accident. Two left lanes are blocked as well as the entrance ramp to the 121 Texpress lanes. Traffic is jammed just before Highway 10 Hearst Boulevard. Now getting a report of an accident South Dallas, eastbound I-20 to I-35E. Seeing about a 20-minute backup to Highway 67. With WBAP First Traffic and Weather on the Ones, I'm Dave Allen.
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7: Your forecast from the WBAP On-Time Experts 24/7 Weather Center. Extreme heat warning until 8 o'clock tonight. Dangerously hot conditions. Heat index up to about 110 degrees, overnight low of 80, tomorrow hot and humid, high of 101, heat index 107. It's 108 degrees in Dallas, 104 in Fort Worth. Secretary of War Pete Hegseth clashes with Congress over funding the Iran war.
0: As the president appears poised to expand the war, a heated fight took place over funding the Iran war, with Secretary Hegseth saying that the war so far has cost an estimated $37.5 billion. Most military experts believe that is a vast underreporting of the true cost, which is likely closer to $100 billion, based on the munition stockpiles used so far and military aircraft and bases destroyed. Hegseth is asking for $67 billion additional funds, supplemental funds for the war, but Democrats were skeptical.
7: Fox's Jennifer Griffin reports President Trump has threatened Iran, saying each time Tehran strikes ships in the Strait of Hormuz, he will destroy a power plant or a bridge. Carrollton Mayor Steve Babick honors Private Isabella Gonzalez, killed by an Iranian strike in Jordan during Tuesday night's city council meeting.
12: This is just an example of where Carrollton comes together and we take the time here at City Hall to recognize our hero taken from us way too soon.
7: The meeting began with a moment of silence, ended with the bugle playing taps. The city plans to hold a public vigil after Gonzalez's funeral. A Collin County judge now facing calls for removal from the Carmelo Anthony murder case as prosecutors fight back against claims of an unfair trial. Collin County DA Greg Willis is pushing back on a 63-page motion for a new trial, arguing court transcripts disprove claims of broken evidence agreements and rushed proceedings. An outside visiting judge will decide if District Judge John Roach Jr. must be recused before the court can consider throwing out Anthony's 35-year sentence for the fatal stabbing of 17-year-old Austin Metcalf. Your Money News brought to you by NetWorthRadio.com. With triple-digit temperatures driving air conditioners full blast, households on variable rate plans or coming off locked contracts this month seeing sharp spikes in their monthly estimates, now averaging more than $200 for a standard Dallas-Fort Worth home. On Wall Street, the Dow Jones Industrial Average down just over 6 points to 52,218.58. NASDAQ Composite Index down just over 146 points to 25,690.90. S&P 500 is down a little over 10 points to 7,498.96. Keep connected, DFW, for the latest on the situation in the Middle East on your home for WBAP's Morning News, weekdays 5 till 9. I'm Cameron Fairchild.
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13: The Rangers are going for a series win against the White Sox this evening following a 10-0 win yesterday. 17 of their season-high 18 hits came against a lefty, including a 3-for-4 night from Alejandro Osuna, who also drove in three runs. They'll face another southpaw tonight in Anthony Kay. Rangers left-handed hitters are hitting .336 against southpaws since June 1st. Texas sends their own lefty to the mound, Tyler Alexander, to serve as the opener at 7:05. The Jason Robertson contract saga put to rest by the Stars last night for at least the upcoming season. The two sides agree on a one-year $12 million deal, avoiding an arbitration hearing scheduled for Saturday. Since the start of the 2020-2021 season, Robo ranks first among star skaters in points, goals, and assists, and ranks 11th in the NHL in that time.
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21: Well, let me get you another heroic story, this time from Plano. I'm James Parker, News Talk 820, 93.3 FM, WBAP. I have the only job where, I have one of the few jobs where the book report system actually comes into play. Do you ever think that when you were growing up, you're like, why do I have to read Huckleberry Finn and then come up and stand in front of class and for 5 minutes regurgitate and tell and summarize in my own words the book, the storyline, the characters, what it was all about, and the lessons learned? I feel like that's what I do every day here. I just got to tell you the stories. Here's another story. Local cop doing something very awful, but a hero nonetheless. I mean, no one wants that. Like, when you wake up in the morning as a cop, you're not thinking, I hope we get to shoot somebody today. But when the time comes and your card is pulled and you're able to execute after an adrenaline dump with all the pressure in the world in a life and death situation, you deserve a little bit of praise.
9: Another developing story we're following for you. Plano police have now confirmed an officer-involved shooting in Carrollton. Investigators say officers were watching a group of people they believe are linked to a burglary case. They made contact with the group when police say the suspects started firing at officers. Police returned fire. Two suspects were taken to the hospital. Four arrested. No officers were hurt. Carrollton police are investigating that shooting while Plano police continue to work the burglary.
21: You know, you hear this on an almost daily basis. We're in a metropolitan area of 8 million people, and in that, some guy's going to be having the worst day of his life, and he's going to do a suicide by cop, or he's going to do some sort of crime where a cop has to get involved, or there's going to be a car chase, or there's going to be a shootout, or there's going to be a standoff or a barricade or something. And for that, for you and me, something happens, not every day, but close to every day. But for all the guys that were involved in that, this is the defining moment of their entire career. Like, other than getting married and having children, this is the most important thing that has ever happened to them in their entire life. Sometimes they get hurt. I had a, my brother-in-law's best friend, that Miss Parker's brother's best friend, was a cop who was chasing a criminal, and when he rounded the corner, the criminal was waiting on him and shot him point blank. And Chico's never going to walk again. And so for this one time, it started out, he's just a cop doing his job. He pulls a guy over. How many hundreds of guys has he pulled over already? But it was just this one situation. And if in that chase he had done 10,000 things different, Chico would still be walking. Chico would probably be married with kids. He never got to have kids. This was before he had a chance to make a family. And so every time there's one of these cop shootings, they don't always go home. And sometimes when they go home broken. And if you can get in a situation where you're in a shootout and there's multiple people shooting, and you go home with no holes in any of your skin, you've got to thank God, number one. But number two, there is going to be some stress and trauma that comes along with that. Look at all the guilty feelings that are had because of Isabella Gonzalez. You know, someone went out there and made the ultimate sacrifice, volunteered, and when her number was called, that was it. Why are we so lucky? Why are you so lucky? Why am I so lucky? So our heart's with you, Plano cops. There's not going to be no follow-up. We're probably not going to know any of your names. But we know you went through something very traumatic. You had to do something terrible. You had to take another human being's life. And if not for you, Plano wouldn't be as nice and safe as it is today. Here's a more uplifting story from the criminal justice system in North Texas. A 2012 cold case may have been busted wide open.
9: In the past hour, Arlington police and the FBI shared new details of a break in a 2012 cold case. Maybe Arlington police arrested 42-year-old Myra Velasquez last week, 14 years after Iracema Chavez was found dead in her apartment with multiple stab wounds. A special agent with the FBI explained they identified a suspect by running a drop of blood from that crime scene through their genetic genealogy program. Arlington's chief of police is still searching for a motive and asked the community to come forward if they know anything.
21: What is that genetic genealogy program? So they didn't match her DNA, her specific sample, but they got enough information that they were like, well, this guy looks like he might be a distant cousin, and this other guy's an uncle, and we know how they're related, so she must be one of several people, and we've got it narrowed down from there. It's a niece of this guy, at least once removed, or whatever the rules are. I have a feeling we're about to stick AI on a bunch of these cold cases, and they're going to get broke open. Because, you know, there's only so much, like, if you're a human being, if I gave you a drop of blood from a cold case in 2012 and you took it and you analyzed it and you put it in the database and you narrowed it all down, you know, that would take you a while. It takes AI like that. And AI can do 1,000 of them while you do one.
1: I think we're going to hear a ton of these stories, and it's going to be a beautiful thing. All right, coming up next, the Texas Public Policy Foundation did a study on, I don't want to say who's the dumbest college major, but how about who is the lowest performing college major on academic aptitude tests? Go ahead and guess now who you think it, what major has the lowest aptitude scores, both going into college and after they graduate college. What is the lowest rated on the intelligence scale major in our higher education system? And then don't get mad at me when you find out who it is, because I didn't say they were dumb. But find out next on The James Show. 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
10: Will this dangerous heat hold on, and how long before we see any relief here in North Texas? Brad tracking it all, and he'll have the latest on Tropical Storm Bertha starting at 5.
18: And gas prices here in DFW are headed in the wrong direction. When will the madness end? That's at 7:17.
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10: 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Julie DeHarty has your traffic, and Chief Meteorologist Brad Barton has your weather on the ones, plus Hal Jay has the laughs.
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27: I read this interesting story the other day, which was written by a colleague of mine, about why so-called, quote, admin nights are the new book club for busy adults. Now, I learned this is a term coined by journalist Chris Collin, who wrote about this life hack in the Wall Street Journal. An admin night is when people come together for a night, a fun night, while holding one another accountable to an assignment. The ones usually considered back burner tasks, the ones that you've been putting off. The person you choose to do an admin night with matters a lot, because that's your accountability partner. That's what one person told us. People love the social aspect because it can bring these boring tasks to light, make them feel more fun, and where you go matters as well. You need to have enough space and hopefully not too many distractions. And again, don't forget to leave some time for fun. I'm Dr. Sanjay Gupta, helping you live a better life.
8: The crew's still cleaning up this wreck in Fort Worth, southbound I-35W before Rippey Street. Now just the one right lane is blocked. Still about a 10-15 minute backup to I-30. Have an accident reported in South Dallas, eastbound I-20 at I-35E. Traffic is stop and go from Westmoreland. And in Fate in Rockwall County, eastbound I-30 before FM 551. Looks like a wreck in the right lane, just left lane's getting by. It's about a 20-minute backup now to Texas 205. With WBAP First Traffic, I'm Dave Allen.
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1: All right, so which college major, which degree scores lowest on aptitude tests? And don't get mad at me and saying, oh, I can't believe you called them stupid. I'm not calling anybody stupid, but somebody has to be at the bottom. By the way, this is The James Show. I'm James Parker, News Talk 820, 93.3 FM, WBAP. And just to put a legal wall of separation between me and this very unpopular fact, I'm going to play the clip here. A great report from Texas Public Policy Foundation is going to do the dirty work for me.
0: Education majors post the lowest graduate record examination scores of any major in the country. Verbal, quantitative, doesn't matter. They're consistently at the bottom. And once they're in, good luck failing out. Education schools are the worst grade inflators in all of higher ed, handing out A's 70% of the time. Low bar to enter, no bar to graduate. So maybe none of that matters if the training actually works, except it doesn't. Researchers reviewed 150 studies spanning 50 years and found no persuasive evidence that certified teachers outperform uncertified ones. A separate study using real classroom data out of New York City found the exact same thing. The credential that's supposed to prove you can teach doesn't prove anything, but it does do one thing very well. It makes you more expensive. Districts hand out automatic raises for a master's in education, despite the fact that it does not guarantee better student outcomes. And who's setting the tone for the 25,000 professors training your kids' teachers? The American Educational Research Association, the field's flagship group, once put Bill Ayers in charge of curriculum. Yes, that Bill Ayers, the weather underground bomber turned education professor.
1: What? All right. Now the evil spawn of Satan that put this together is my next guest, Kate Beerley, coming on the James Show. I love the report. It's just not going to be very popular with a segment of our population here, Kate.
2: I know it's not popular among a lot of the population, but it needs to be said.
1: Well, I think we understand the lower aptitude, the lowest aptitude test scores going into college. I think what people might find even more disappointing is that little term you mentioned in there, grade inflation. Now, you've done some other work about grade inflation at Texas Public Policy Foundation, and I think that's kind of the bigger problem, because that's supposed to weed people out.
2: Yes, exactly. I mean, grade inflation, it's rampant across all sectors of American higher education. Over half of the grades awarded across the board today are A's. But when looking at education schools, they're guilty of the worst inflation. And so the percentage of A's in education schools nationwide is 70%. So historically, education has widely been regarded as the easiest major on campus because of this. And grade inflation is only making this worse. So it's a very low bar to entry, and they're not learning anything more because their GRE scores are low as well.
1: Well, and you did the great context in your study over here. In the 60s, only 15% of the grades that were given out by colleges and universities were A's.
2: And so, yes.
1: So now the average across all majors is 50%, but it's above 70 for education majors.
2: Exactly. And transcripts, they become monopoly money. It means nothing to employers now because everyone's transcripts looks the exact same. If everyone's getting A's, how are you going to distinguish great students from mediocre students? You can't.
1: Right. And 70% of you guys on the lowest aptitude major can't be stellar students. It's just not mathematically possible. All right. Kate, how do you explain this? Is there a reason why the educational standards have fallen off so much in the last 50 years?
2: Absolutely. When you look at the history of how these university-based programs have come into a university, we know it's a flawed experiment. It has utterly failed. So for most of history, the teacher's primary role was supposed to be a subject matter expert. And teacher training about 100 years ago happened in what they called normal schools, which were just practical two-year programs that reviewed elementary subject material and basic teaching technique. And then by the 20th century, we had a guy named John Dewey come along that said all of this is elitist, and certain memorization facts and recitation facts, they're completely elitist. So we need to focus on debunking all of this and creating a new social norm. So we started to see the Teachers College in Chicago come up, and then the Ivy League started to get their schools of education. And it's crazy because the first people to sound the alarm bells were the administrators themselves. We saw Harvard President Lawrence Lowell said that the School of Education is like a kitten that ought to be drowned. around. And then we also see Rita Kramer say, what we have today are teacher producing factories that process material from the bottom of the academic barrel. So from the very beginning, this was a flawed experiment. And as soon as they hit the university, it went downhill pretty fast. So I think we need to return back to the normal school model that created very literate American citizens.
1: Well, what about the teacher certification process at all? Do we know when that started? Because it doesn't seem to be working.
2: Absolutely. Yes, this is a fairly new thing as well. And like I had mentioned in that clip that you had played a little bit earlier, the most damning piece of evidence, and is the dirty secret, is that the central product of these ed schools, which is having a state certification and a master's degree in education, has zero effect on student achievement. So there was a study that came out by the Able Foundation, and they reviewed 150 studies over half a century. And there is no evidence that a certified teacher outperforms an uncertified teacher. So it's a joke. And I'm not saying you can't have any good teachers come out of these schools of education, but it certainly does not equip you with the skills that you need in order to teach the next generation of kids well.
1: Well, I've been wildly suspicious of the higher education degrees, because I've met so many people that have a master's degree or even a PhD, and they are just as questionable, like on the intelligence scale, is this can of Red Bull right here? That, like, a lady in the cubicle next to me used to have a PhD, and she didn't know very basic words that I would say in conversation, and it blew my mind.
2: Absolutely. I mean, I'm actually a product of going through two graduate programs in education at Stanford University, and I left there not knowing a single thing about how to teach kids critical thinking skills. All I learned was how to write positionality statements, which, if you hadn't heard of that before,
1: I haven't.
2: Basically, you have to write a one-page paper on explaining if you're white, how you can spirit murder black and brown kids.
1: Did you say spirit murder?
2: Spirit murder. You heard
1: me correctly. Oh, that sounds great. That's a new one. I like that already. Spirit murder. Yes, when actual mortality isn't in the picture, we can invent something negative here. Well, you also have the background at Berkeley. How bad was that?
2: Oh my gosh. It was a freaking nightmare. I learned a lot about what I do not want to do and what should not go in the education system. And I think ultimately that's what makes me so passionate about this on the policy side of things, because if these teachers are going in and teaching this in their classrooms, it's by no fault of their own. It's by these universities teaching them this radical information that they believe that they need to go on and pass on to the next generation. So, it was crazy at both campuses. However, I learned a lot about what I do want to carry on, and I learned a lot about what I don't.
1: All right. Well, thanks for being on the James Show. If you're ever up in Dallas, I always need a good setter too. So Kate Beerley from the Texas Public Policy Foundation, thank you very much for being on the James Show.
2: Thank you for having me.
1: And teachers, don't get mad at me. Husbands of teachers, I don't want to get any emails from you. I didn't say anything bad about your wife. I didn't say anything bad about you. I didn't say teachers are dumb. Do not aggressively misinterpret what this conversation was. Some of us are just concerned about the well-being of our kids in schools. And it really is just that simple. Just don't hate me. All right, we're having the back to school contest. Enter for your chance to win $1,000 from the National Back to School Shopping Spree, sponsored by Clarity Windows and Doors. 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I don't care. I'm James Parker. 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
27: Back in 2019, I made a documentary for HBO called One Nation Under Stress. And what was true then is still true now. Money and financial problems are consistently ranked as the number one cause of stress in the United States. And a brand new study out of the Mayo Clinic found that worrying about money may age the heart even faster than traditional risk factors. Unlike an acute stressor, such as a short-term work deadline or a brief illness, financial strain is often chronic and ongoing. And because money affects so many aspects of daily life, financial stress can be difficult to escape. Even so, financial stress does not mean you're doomed. Just means you need to double down on the things you know are good for heart health: diet, exercise, sleep, and of course, not smoking. I'm Dr. Sanjay Gupta, helping you live a better life.
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7: On the ones.
9: And an accident in downtown Dallas, westbound I-30 before Lamar Street, right around St. Paul. This is blocking the left lane. Traffic is backed up to Longview Avenue, about a 30-minute delay. In Duncanville, on westbound I-20 at Highway 67, an accident taking away the right lane. Slow and go back to Polk Street. That'll cost you about 10 minutes. Crews still picking up the road work on southbound I-35E between Commonwealth and Inwood. It's in the right lane, about a 5-minute backup to Empire Central. With WBAP First Traffic and Weather on the Ones, I'm Dave Allen.
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8: Your forecast from the WBAP On-Time Experts 24-7 Weather Center. An extreme heat warning in effect until 8 o'clock tonight. Dangerously hot conditions, heat index up to 118 degrees. Overnight low around 80. Hot and humid tomorrow with a high of 101. Heat index near 107 degrees. It's 108 in Dallas, 104 in Fort Worth. 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A Collin County judge is facing calls for removal from the Carmelo Anthony murder case as prosecutors fight back against claims of an unfair trial. Collin County DA Greg Willis is pushing back against a motion for a new trial, arguing court transcripts disprove claims of broken evidence agreements and rushed proceedings. An outside visiting judge will decide whether Judge John Roach Jr. must be recused before the court can consider throwing out Anthony's 35-year sentence for the fatal stabbing of 17-year-old Austin Metcalf. Texas Department of Family and Protective Services Commissioner Audrey O'Neill cancels the contract of foster care provider Empower over safety concerns after the deaths of two children. Services for over 2,000 children will transition to other providers. Texas is involved in a federal lawsuit over foster care conditions. Another round of strikes on Iran.
12: U.S. forces launched attacks for about 75 minutes, hitting Iranian military positions, including a drone storage facility. But President Trump warned that the targets may soon be expanded, depending on Iran's behavior. The president posting, from this point forward, anytime the Islamic Republic of Iran shoots at a ship in the Strait of Hormuz, whether it is by missile, rocket, drone, or any other device or weapon, the United States will bomb and destroy one bridge or power plant.
8: Fox's Steve Harrigan reports the White House says Iran wants to make a deal with the U.S. to end the months-long conflict. Here's Spencer McGowan with your money news brought to you by NetWorthRadio.com.
13: West Texas Intermediate crude oil, $87 a barrel, rising nearly $3 today. Super Micro up 21% on a super profits report. 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Software companies still getting pounded. Palantir down 7%, falling 30% so far this year. Adobe and Salesforce both down 3% each. With all the oil drilling, lots of natural gas. Here in the United States, natural gas down 23% so far this year. Over in Germany, it's up 93% for the year. 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
8: 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We've got the perfect way for you to cool down in beautiful Aspen. The prize includes round-trip airfare for two, a two-night hotel stay, a guided tour, and film festival tickets to hang with the stars. WBAP salutes Carrollton. Play now and tell a friend.
14: Yeah, it's hot out there. I'm James Parker, News Talk 820, 93.3 FM, WBAP. I am your host, James Parker. And it does kind of bother me that how much headline space the weather's taken up when the weather is completely normal. There's so much of this hyperbole that goes on in the media that I feel like if I have a platform, I should just sort of dispel some of it. So you'll walk around knowing the truth. Like when they're like, gas prices are skyrocketing, they're shooting up, they're increasing the cost of everything around you. Not true. National average is $4 a gallon. If you adjusted for inflation, the average price of a gallon of gas since the year 2000 has been $4.08. So yes, it is up about a buck from where it was last year, but gas isn't up. It's just down less than it was a year ago. It's not as inexpensive as it was a year ago. It's not even in the expensive category yet. So I feel that way with the weather as well. Oh my God, this is unusual heat. No, it's not unusual heat. In fact, it's the most normal thing in the world for it to be 100 degrees on July 22nd in Texas. Stop it. In fact, 100 years ago, we had more days per year above 90 degrees and more days per year above 100 degrees. So actually, we're not having a sweltering summer. It's just slightly less below average than it usually is. Does that make sense? Less below average? It's a weird word salad. I feel like Kamala Harris. To the phones we go. This is David in Carrollton. You're on News Talk

0: and they came back and as a sort of after career or in retirement or after they've already had some level of success, then they go into teaching. That's one group. But David, you experienced the other one. The people that went to college and then they immediately fell off back into the college world. They never entered the real world. These people are the eternal adolescents of our society. Since they've been 5 years old, they've been in a government education program that is so dumbed down, that is so watered down, that is so unintelligent, that they really don't have a good grasp on how the real world works because they've never had to, David.
1: Yes, yes. I was shocked. I was very, very shocked. You know, I was picking up on it. I was going to college at the time. But these people were teaching economics and accounting, and I was shocked.
0: That's terrible. But because, look, these people come across very distasteful to a big chunk of society because they think in their head they are the smart ones and you are the dumb one, Dave. They think that they know. They've been sitting around reading books for the last 30 years while you were out swinging a hammer or something stupid.
1: Right.
0: And they know what's really going on. They're also surrounded by very smart people, and they've had these parties and cocktail parties and meetings with these other people that think they're smart, and they all agree with each other. And yes. On top of that, they come out and they have to have a huge cognitive dissonance when they have a flat tire and they have to call some blue collar hick that just crawled out of a log cabin in East Texas to come change it for them. You know, they must feel that. How do they reconcile that in their head when they don't know how to fix the things that break in their house, but you do? And David and Carrollton, you, the guy listening, maybe not Garrett in there, but I do. And, you know, that's part of the lashing out that a lot of us have seen. And thank you for your call, David and Carrollton. That was good stuff. I think some of them are sort of envious. They're overeducated. They think that they should be on top of the world. They just spent from 5 years old to 26 years old in higher education. Certainly, they know more than the average person. Certainly, they're better equipped to handle the real world and make better decisions. So why is the guy that didn't go to college for one day, why is he driving a $86,000 Ford F-350 and you're barely getting by with your, I don't know, $60,000 a year assistant professorship job? What's going on there? Well, look, this was a viral video. I don't know who said this, but the overeducated in worthless degrees probably do have a strong force of envy going to blue collar people who can actually do something, who can actually, I don't know, weld or solder or do some plumbing or string together some wiring on a house.
2: And I think the average, you know, Ivy League grad voting for this mayor is highly annoyed that their education is not that valuable. And the person down the street who knows how to drill for oil and gas, who's moved to Texas, has a more valuable profession. And I think that annoys the f*** out of these people.
0: Well, and you used the right word there. More valuable profession. And that's something I struggle with. I do not have a valuable profession. And not that, like, if I died, no one would care. But if, like, Thanos snapped his fingers and all talk show hosts were gone tomorrow, you wouldn't even really notice. We would be pretty easily replaceable. No one would miss a meal. No one would die. Nothing would fall apart. The economy would just hum along. But, like, if you snapped your fingers and all electricians went away, we're screwed. If you snap your fingers and all farmers and or ranchers go away or all cowboys go away, millions of people will starve. If you snap your fingers and all linemen go away, the electricity is going to go out. We won't be able to put it back up and millions of people will die. But if you snap your fingers and someone who has a PhD in women and gender studies and all of them disappear, hell, the world probably be better. That's how you rate your job. And make no mistake about it. I'm right down there with the women and gender studies majors, the underwater basket weaving majors, talk show hosts. We have no real utility in the real world. In fact, if there was another Noah's Ark and they were doing the 2x2, well, we're going to have to bring everything we need to rebuild civilization. So we're going to need some electricians. We're going to need doctors. We'll even probably need some lawyers. We're definitely going to need carpenters and engineers and somewhere down the line, below dishwashers, below maids, below janitors, below rodeo clown, there will be the radio talk show host. I'm not getting on the Ark. If there's another Noah's Ark, they're not going to let me on. 800-288-9227, 800-288-9227. Coming up next, we're going to update you on the heat situation in North Texas. It's the James Show on News Talk 820.

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1: But Texas heat is here.
2: 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It's 100 degrees outside. I mean, like, it's literally 100 degrees outside.
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17: Back in 2019, I made a documentary for HBO called One Nation Under Stress. And what was true then is still true now. Money and financial problems are consistently ranked as the number one cause of stress in the United States. And a brand new study out of the Mayo Clinic found that worrying about money may age the heart even faster than traditional risk factors. Unlike an acute stressor, such as a short-term work deadline or a brief illness, financial strain is often chronic and ongoing. And because money affects so many aspects of daily life, financial stress can be difficult to escape. Even so, financial stress does not mean you're doomed. Just means you need to double down on the things you know are good for heart health. Diet, exercise, sleep, and of course, not smoking. I'm Dr. Sanjay Gupta, helping you live a better life.
18: Westbound 920 at Highway 67 heading into Duncanville. An accident. Two right lanes are blocked. It's a 15 to 20 minute backup to Polk Street. Got a wreck heading into downtown Dallas on westbound I-30 before Botham John Boulevard right around St. Paul Street. It's in the left lane. About a 25-30 minute backup here to Longview Avenue. Still have road work underway. Northbound I-35E just after Inwood over to Commonwealth. The right lane is blocked as well as the exit ramp is closed. With WBAP First Traffic, I'm Dave Allen.
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0: Hot enough for you? I hate that joke. James Barker, News Talk 820, 93.3 FM, WBAP. I remember when I was a little Texan growing up out in Bug Tussle, and old guys would say that, and they would laugh, like, hot enough for you, her? First off, it's only mildly funny the first time you hear it. This is the 8,000th time I've heard it. It's 104. I'm about to elbow you in the side of your head if you say that again, old man. I'm sorry, the heat just makes me a little cranky. Other than that, we're fine. We're fine. And yes, it is hot enough for you. Let's go to Jeff and Justin. You're on News Talk 820, 93.3 FM, WBAP.
20: James, I want to disagree with you on your not being of much value. By Monday around this time of day, I'm having withdrawals for the first four shows of WBAP.
0: Well, that's a nice thing to say, but if I died, no one's going to starve.
20: I would miss you.
0: Thank you.
20: But I was going to say, growing up, one of the things that I did at this time of year was haul hay. And we hauled hay from 6:30 in the morning till midnight. And when you only weigh $1.25 and you're throwing 75 pounds of hay up on the trailer, it's this kind of weather. You know what? We didn't even notice it.
0: Oh, you noticed. You know, look, here's what we would do. We would start before the sun comes up, because I hauled hay too, square bells. And, of course, you can't haul round bells. But we would wake up and we would do the Mexican schedule where you take a break and have a siesta, and then we would come back and do it well into after it was dark. And you know, the when it was dark, it really wasn't that bad, you know, because it would get down to like 80-85, and if there's only just the slightest of breeze, yeah, you don't even really notice. And in fact, I don't ever really remember being hot in the summertime, unless I was in direct sunlight. And that kind of still applies now, even though I'm almost 50 and I'm a lot more fragile and less robust than I used to be. But yeah, Jeff, you hauled some hay out there, huh?
20: Yes, I did. And down on the coast, by the way, where it's a little humid.
0: Is it worse down there?
20: Just the humidity. Yeah, we didn't notice it then. I mean, I don't remember noticing. I didn't go to air-conditioned school until I got into 10th grade.
0: That's wild. That blows my mind. And I tell you what else blows my mind is when I was born, only about 30% of the households in America had air conditioning. And I got to admit, part of me is like, I'm a big, tough guy. I can haul hay. The other part of me is like, I want my air conditioning, or I'm going to be very upset. And if my air conditioner goes out, it needs to be fixed within a matter of 2 or 3 days, or I'm going to be raising hell. But yeah, Jeff, I just hope our kids, or some of them at least, are raised just half as tough as we were.
20: Maybe not.
0: Well, I'm not gonna make my kids haul hay. Maybe I should. Let's go cut some hay. You ever thrown some square bales, Garrett? You ever had to stack them 7 high on a flatbed trailer? Yeah, didn't think so. All right, get out of here. Aaron in Houston, you're on News Talk 820, 93.3 FM, WBAP.
21: Hey, man, I was out on a job site today at Conroe Airport, and we had a guy pass out because of the heat, but he was only 19.
0: I'm sorry, did you say Conroe Airport?
21: Yeah, Conroe, Texas, just outside of the Woodlands.
0: Yeah, you're north on 45 coming up. Are you listening from down there?
21: I'm actually driving to Dallas now. I have to be at Addison Airport in the morning.
0: You know, the other pass out thing that we saw a lot in high school, even with younger kids, is if you stand there with your knees locked, the band nerds would pass out. And yes, every once in a while you'd see someone like on the football team, because you just stand on the sideline for so long. And I never figured out what the deal was with locking your knees when it's 100 degrees and you're outside making people pass out. But I saw that happen a lot.
21: I experienced that in the military when we were in really long formations. But when I was an engineer in the military as well, and when we worked in extreme heat, the military ranks heat in categories. So when it's heat category 5, you take off your blouse, you unblouse your boots, you got to drink water every 15 minutes. But I think the heat is so extreme today. I'm 52. I didn't grow up in a house with AC. We had an attic fan, and my schools didn't have AC, and we played outside all day, and we didn't notice it. But kids are slaves to electronics, and they don't go outside. So when they do go outside, like this little 18-year-old kid, his dad got him a job, he's not built for the heat. Like, guys, I worked at a fence company when I was in college in 100-degree weather, but I played outside every day from 5 years old to I was almost an adult. But these kids today are not exposed to heat.
0: And where did you grow up that you didn't have air conditioning?
21: I grew up in Minden, Louisiana, right outside of Shreveport.
0: Wow. So it's just as hot as it is here. I know where Minden's at. All right.
21: Yeah. You know, I graduated from high school in 92. We had no air conditioner in our school.
0: Shut up. Rooms. Oh, my God. Louisiana.
21: The principal office had air conditioner, but classrooms had those windows that you crank them and they would kind of crack open to get airflow. But there was no air conditioner classrooms.
0: All right, that's a little ridiculous, man. And you're only 3 years older than me. We had air conditioning kindergarten through 12th grade in Bug Tussle, and I think I would have noticed if we didn't. All right, well, you're a tough guy. Hopefully some of our kids are going to be able to withstand this heat. But you should see this as an opportunity. If you do have a kid that's a little bit of a softy, go push him outside. Here, toughen up. Hey, maybe you'll pass out and maybe you won't. If you pass out, you'll be fine. We'll get you some water. We'll bring you in. I mean, do you want a kid who's never passed out? Do you want a kid who reaches adulthood without ever passing out? Hey, Garrett, have you ever been knocked unconscious playing sports? Just like for a second? Okay, you got a concussion. That's good enough. All right. No, you don't go to the hospital for a concussion, please. From a concussion? Yeah. Yeah. Well, I only, in my youth sports teams, I only got knocked unconscious, and it was just for a couple seconds, twice. So I don't want my kid, I don't want my boys to grow up and make it to age 18 without ever being knocked out or something close, at least getting a concussion. 800-288-9227. 800-288-9227. All the safety first moms out there are just horrified right now. Go ahead. Be horrified. Coming up next, we have an interesting revelation of the lack of election integrity in New Jersey, but you know this is happening everywhere. 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
17: Even for people who fall asleep easily, staying asleep can be difficult. You wake up, your mind starts to race, you can't turn those thoughts off. Sleep experts say there are a few things you can try. Cognitive shuffling. That's when you choose a random, impersonal, non-emotional word. Then for each letter of that word, think of as many words that begin with each letter as you can before moving on to the next one. It distracts your brain from stress. It also mimics the fragmented thought patterns that usually occur as you drift off to sleep. Sensory grounding is something else. That's when you work through things you can hear, feel, see, smell, or taste. That helps you to be in the moment instead of dwelling on the past or the future. Or just do a mental walkthrough of a place you know well. Familiar but neutral imagery that can calm the brain. I'm Dr. Sanjay Gupta, helping you live a better life.
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18: Got an accident in Duncanville, westbound I-20 at Highway 67. This is in the two right lanes, about a 15 to 20 minute backup to I-35E. In downtown Dallas, westbound I-30 before Botham John Boulevard, a wreck. This is taking away the left lane. Traffic is stop and go back to Dolphin Road. That'll cost you about 20 minutes. Stalled vehicle in North Dallas on eastbound 635 at Marsh Lane has been cleared. Traffic still unwinding from I-35E. With WBAP First Traffic and Weather on the Ones, I'm Dave Allen.
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29: Your forecast from the WBAP On-Time Experts 24/7 Weather Center. An extreme heat warning in effect until 8 o'clock tonight. Dangerously hot conditions. Heat index up to 118 degrees, overnight low of 80, hot and humid tomorrow, high 101, heat index 107. It is 108 degrees in Dallas, 104 in Fort Worth. 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Dangerous triple-digit heat pushing North Texas emergency rooms and paramedics to the limit. Local hospitals seeing a sharp surge in heat exhaustion and heat stroke patients. In Tarrant County, MedStar first responders operating under extreme weather protocols, automatically elevating outdoor calls to high priority as heat index values top 115 degrees. Cooling centers open across Dallas, Fort Worth, and Arlington as electric grid officials beg for voluntary power conservation during peak hours. A Collin County judge facing calls for removal from the Carmelo Anthony murder case as prosecutors fight back against claims of an unfair trial. An outside visiting judge will decide whether District Judge John Roach Jr. must be recused before the court can consider throwing out Anthony's 35-year sentence for the fatal stabbing of 17-year-old Austin Metcalf. Following an 11th consecutive night of American strikes, President Trump says he will target Iranian infrastructure and a fortified underground nuclear facility, while Tehran says shipping through the Strait of Hormuz will not return to normal. Your money news brought to you by NetWorthRadio.com. Unleaded fuel in the Metroplex up to $3.70 a gallon, up more than a dime over the past week. Drivers paying nearly a dollar more per gallon in DFW than last year. On Wall Street, the Dow Jones Industrial Average down just over 6 points for the day to 52,218.58. NASDAQ Composite Index fell more than 146 points to 25,690.90. S&P 500 down just over 10 points to 7,498.96. 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
5: Rubber match with three-game series between the Rangers and White Sox tonight in Arlington. Kamar Rocker picked up his third win of the season yesterday, his first win since May 19th, as the Bats put up 10 runs. Third baseman Josh Jung was pulled in the fourth inning with calf tightness. He says he could have continued and thinks he could play this evening. The Boston Red Sox have now won 14 in a row, the longest streak in baseball this season. They are one win away from tying the franchise record set in 1946 as they take on the Orioles tonight. Boston was 37-48 when the streak began, but still find themselves 6.5 games back of the Rays in the East. And the Miami Heat say that a social media post with a link to a LeBron James introductory press conference was posted by mistake and later deleted. James, an unrestricted free agent for the first time since 2018.
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0: Hey there, welcome to the James Show, News Talk 820, 93.3 FM, WBAP, your home for the WBAP morning show. Check them out when you wake up until Matlock comes on at 9. Got a lot going on here. The heat is the top story of the day, and that kind of bothers me that it's the top story of the day. Yeah, it's 100 degrees. I get it. It's really hot. It's a lot hotter than it was a week ago. But this isn't out of the norm. This is kind of what you should expect for a July 22nd in North Texas. This is absolutely normal. In fact, it's well in line with the summers that you've experienced your entire life. And it's actually not as bad as summers were 100 years ago. So the climate realist blog or climate watch blog, did the number of days in 2025 that we were above 90, the number of days that we were above 100, and they compared it to 100 years ago in 1925. And when you do that for 25, 24, 23, 22, 21, even in going back before that, 100 years ago in the summer, there were more days on average that were above 90 degrees and 100. So actually, this is not even exceptional heat that we're experiencing. So why is it the top story of the day? Well, the news has to scare you somehow, and they get a chance to twist it into something political, because if they want to, they can make this all about global warming. See, we told you global warming was bad. Now you have to put control and the means of production in the hands of the government. Oh, you mean socialism? Sounds like this is what you want to do anyway. This year, they're trying a different tack, though. They're like, oh, so then I don't know if our electricity is going to hold out because all them damn data centers. So what's your solution? Oh, yeah, we need to put control of that into the hands of the government. Oh, socialism again. Sounds like hot weather is just your excuse for socialism. I'm not buying it. You shouldn't either. Byron in Fort Worth, you're on News Talk 820,
1: 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I have two things real quick.
0: Thanks.
1: This morning, Brad Barton suggested working for 15 minutes and then taking a 45-minute break. A caller, or I'm sorry, a listener emailed in and said, in that case, it would take me 6 hours to feed my horses. And then Brad Barton doubled down and was, well, I guess do it after sunset or maybe hire some help. The second thing I have real quick is that global warming is real. Scientifically proven. 115,000 years ago, the Ice Age started. 11,000 years ago, it ended. We're probably going to be in a global warming trend for about another 100,000 years. The fact that humans think that we're affecting the climate of our planet is about the most vain thing I've ever heard.
0: Well, it puts you in the position of a god. It's a very arrogant position. It's like, well, I control the well-being of the entire planet, and I can make it cooler just by controlling my carbon output. And no, that's out of our control.
1: 11,000 years ago, when the Ice Age ended, there wasn't an SUV or a cow fart to be had.
0: Well, someone farted back then, but your point still stands, Byron. Thank you very much. And now let me address the first one part about Brad Barton, because I actually have a wide highway of sympathy for people in the weather business, because it's so easy to come out and say, well, you said it was going to rain yesterday and it didn't rain today, or you said it was going to be X degrees, or you said something that turned out to not be true. But I've been in the position of having to try and write a weather forecast. And if I'm on WBAP and I got to tell you what the weather is going to be tomorrow, I am talking to people in a diagonal from Wichita Falls down past the Buc-ee's in Madisonville.
1: Too PC for me.
0: Okay. So now, in this situation, Brad Barton has to give advice that applies to the 20-year-old guy who's ruggedly athletic, and the 68-year-old guy who's working outside, who's probably already had 3 heart attacks and is on his last leg. And so when you have to give out a blanket advice like that, you necessarily have to water it down to the lowest physical denominator possible when it comes to heat warnings. And so
1: it was just like I heard earlier, that the World Health Organization or whoever it was you were talking about had to put everything out on a 6th grade level of understanding. So,
0: oh yeah, I heard that. What, I think that was on Markley Van Camp and Robbins.
1: Yes.
0: Yeah, so stupid. God. Yeah, good point again. All right, you're a great caller, Byron. Thanks for calling in from Fort Worth. All right, well, he just gave me something to think about. Another caller, Blaine, also in Fort Worth. You're on News Talk 820-93.3 FM WBAP.
3: Hey, James. You know, going to Brad Barton's comment, you know, this temperature's, and you're right, these temperatures are not abnormal. I was 16 years old in the summer of 80 in Wichita Falls, Texas. And that was the longest, hottest summer on record, with a top temperature of 117 degrees.
0: Woo.
3: My car didn't have air conditioning. My friends' cars didn't have air conditioning. And our house had two, count them, two window units. So I don't believe in the global warming crap, and I don't believe in the extreme heat.
0: Well, listen, there are some people who are susceptible to extreme heat. You know, the elderly and the infirm, we got that. But we shouldn't arrange all of our activities around the lowest common denominator like that. Because the thing that bothers me is we're teaching kids to be scared of the sun. We're teaching kids to be scared of 100 degree weather when they're the most robust, able to handle it people out there. And so I just, it's kind of the sissification is what really bothers me. But man, people really have got the terrible stories about dealing with heat, and that's something I forgot. Until about the time I was born, cars didn't have air conditioners. And man, how wild is that? Because you know how hot your car is when you go into the store and you're in there for 30 minutes and you come out in the Walmart parking lot and your car's like the surface temperature of mercury. I guess we all used to just live like that, Blaine.
3: Yeah, we did. And I had, when I'd go to work in the morning, I'd put a towel over my steering wheel because otherwise there was no way I could touch it when I got done with work. And on my vinyl seats, that burnt like the sun. And also, by the way, my high school didn't have air conditioning except in the library.
0: Oh my God.
3: And in the principal's office.
0: We used to live like that. We were savages, bro. We were just out there banging rocks together, making it happen. Thank you very much, Blaine in Fort Worth. So don't tell me my kid has to take a hydration break during the soccer game because they played for 20 minutes straight and got to keep them hydrated. 800-288-9227. I guess we'll keep making fun of the weather next on the James Show. 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
4: Will this dangerous heat hold on, and how long before we see any relief here in North Texas? Brad tracking it all, and he'll have the latest on Tropical Storm Bertha starting at 5.
6: And gas prices here in DFW are headed in the wrong direction. When will the madness end? 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
16: Northbound East Loop 820, just after Highway 10, Hearst Boulevard in Hearst. There's an accident blocking the right lane. About a 5 to 7 minute backup to Trinity Boulevard. Still have a wreck working in Duncanville. Westbound I-20 at Highway 67. This is taking up the two right lanes. About a 20-minute backup to I-35E. Very slow traffic as you move into downtown Dallas on westbound I-30 from Dolphin Road over to just before Botham John Boulevard. This is due to an earlier wreck. With WBAP First Traffic, I'm Dave Allen.
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0: Yeah, let's talk about the heat. I'm James Parker, News Talk 820, 93.3 FM, WBAP. Remember, Donald Trump's coming to town for the Republican 2026 midterm convention, the first of its kind. I bet it won't be the last, but it will be next door at the American Airlines Center, September 9th and 10th. So when September 9th and 10th roll around, remember WBAP, because we are going to be all over that. Got a few of your neighbors here that want to talk about the hot weather. This is Mark in North Richland Hills. 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
0: Hey,
18: I'm
0: thank
18: one
0: you.
18: Of those 69-year-old guys that works out in the heat.
0: Nice.
18: But I also have to go out and take care of the horses in the afternoons, hose them down in this extreme heat. But something for consideration. Some of the nature shows I used to watch said that the sun rings like a bell. Okay. Also, that the planet moves and wobbles back and forth, and that our moon is moving away from the planet at an inch per year. Now, you combine all these things, and is it not possible that our global warming, as they're calling it, is not affected by things outside of our control?
0: Well, I look, here's the metaphor I like to use, because They come up with something that happens to be true and then draw a fantastical conclusion from it, because they'll even say, well, all scientists agree that introducing carbon dioxide into a system increases its ability to retain heat. Okay, that's fine. But they're like, so when we release carbon dioxide, we're causing the warming of the whole planet. No, see, I don't see the logical step between it. Here's what that sounds like to me. This sounds like if I have a Dr. Pepper Zero. Like I have one of the big ones, like a big gulp from 7-Eleven. It's 64 ounces. And I go to the Gulf of Mexico and I pour it in there and I look at one of these guys, these global warming people. I would say, didn't I just increase the volume of the Gulf of Mexico? And everyone would have to agree. Yes, of course you did. Okay, so we're going to have catastrophic flooding now? Well, no, that's ridiculous. Yeah. It was just a tiny little scintilla of an ecosystem, not nearly enough to override the trillions of gallons otherwise that we're dealing with here. And so I think that's the metaphor, I think, puts it across without having to go into too much detail. That is how I view our contribution to global warming. Are we contributing to the heating up of the Earth? Sure we are, but it's like dumping a Dr. Pepper in the Gulf of America.
18: Right. We also have volcanic action for millions of years that put ash and soot and carbon dioxide into the atmosphere.
0: Yeah. And I remember reading that Mount St. Helens put more CO2 in the atmosphere than the entire Industrial Revolution combined.
18: There you go. So, pleasure talking with you, sir.
0: All right. Well, stay cool out there. Take care of them horses. Edward and Levon, you're on News Talk 820-93.3 FM WBAP.
20: Hey, James. I love your show.
0: Thanks.
20: Hey, listen. To me, I have common sense. I think I use my common sense pretty well. I think the heat, it gets hotter because way back in the day, you know, the earth is so big. It didn't have all this concrete and black asphalt and all this. Now you got these high-rise buildings, AC units, concrete everywhere. Yeah, it's going to get hotter. But I think it's more problems for the elderly, you know, and but I tell you, I don't think it's hurting too much. I'm 63 years old, and I used to do lawn care until about 3 years ago, until the heat did get to me.
0: Yeah.
20: But I just wanted to make that about the concrete and the buildings, the AC, all that. It does hurt a little bit, but not much. The earth is too big.
0: Well, on your original part about the concrete and the pavement and whatnot, that is something that is noticeable if you are in one of these big cities, because you do have this, kind of this cloud of heat that doesn't dissipate as easily as it does around, you know, obviously non-concrete, non-asphalt, non-building, non-urban areas. But a couple of things to remember. Of all of the planet's surface, 71% of it's ocean. And then another big chunk of that is the land, you know, is Antarctica. So no one's actually going to live there. Of the habitable parts of Earth, of land, less than 1% of it is a dense urban area. So the idea that that's going to throw our entire planet's temperature out of whack, I think is still a hell of a stretch.
20: Yeah. I think so, too.
0: But it does.
20: I appreciate
0: you taking
20: my call.
0: I appreciate you calling in, because it does have an effect on the people that take the temperatures. Because if you have this one weather station, and then 30 years later, a whole urban area has been built around it, you know, like the suburbs just kind of expanded around it, that is going to make some of the temperature readings false. It's going to give them higher than they otherwise would have been. But actually heating up and causing global warming? Absolutely not. The math just isn't there. The math just doesn't math. I hate it when people say that. All right, that's going to about do it for today. I got to remind you of a couple things before we get out of here. Number one, school is almost back in session. We've got your shopping covered. We're doing a contest here for back to school. You can win $1,000 from the National Back to School Shopping Spree Contest. 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Click through, fill it out, and I hope one of you guys wins. It's an easy way to get $1,000. Also, remember that Donald Trump is coming to Dallas. The president will be next door to where I am talking right now. We're at the American Airlines Center in that little entrance plaza, the PNC Plaza. Well, the big event is going to happen at the American Airlines Center on September 9th and 10th. That's in the middle of the week. So when those two dates roll around, just know the president's going to come to town and we are going to be all over it. And I also want you to remember this, because I'm going to be trying to sneak over high profile guests that I otherwise wouldn't be able to get if not for being adjacent to this new Republican midterm convention. So just remember, September 9th and 10th, WBAP is going to be your home for that upcoming Republican midterm convention. All right, that's going to do it for my time today. If you need more James Show action, go check out the podcast, number one. But number two, I think a lot of you people are starting to discover that I do have a lot of fun clips and videos and highlights and some of these crazy callers that give me a hard time. I clip out highlights and I put them on social media, and I'm not on all the things, but I'm on most of the things. I'm on the YouTubes. I'm on the Facebook, Twitter/X, Instagram, Twitch, Rumble. I try and get in as many places I can. I even got a little TikTok feed I started up here. So next time you're on social media, you're just trying to kill some time, I don't know, while you're in the bathroom or whatever, just remember the James Show. All right, I'm James Parker. Mark Levin's coming up next on News Talk 820, 93.3 FM WBAP.
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1: You wake up, your mind starts to race, you can't turn those thoughts off. Sleep experts say there are a few things you can try. Cognitive shuffling. That's when you choose a random, impersonal, non-emotional word. Then for each letter of that word, think of as many words that begin with each letter as you can before moving on to the next one. It distracts your brain from stress. It also mimics the fragmented thought patterns that usually occur as you drift off to sleep. Sensory grounding is something else. That's when you work through things you can hear, feel, see, smell, or taste. That helps you to be in the moment instead of dwelling on the past or the future, or just do a mental walkthrough of a place you know well. Familiar but neutral imagery that can calm the brain. I'm Dr. Sanjay Gupta, helping you live a better life.
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3: On the ones.
5: Westbound I-20 at Highway 67 in Duncanville, an accident in the two right lanes. About a 15-minute backup to I-35E. On southbound Loop 12, Walton Walker Boulevard, just after I-30, there's a wreck. The right lane is blocked. Traffic is stacking up as you approach Singleton. It's about a 5-minute delay. Got a wreck working in Hearst on northbound East Loop 820, just after Highway 10, Hearst Boulevard. It's in the right lane. A little bit of a slowdown near Trinity Boulevard. With WBAP First Traffic and Weather on the ones, I'm Dave Allen.
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4: Your forecast from the WBAP On-Time Experts 24-7 Weather Center. Extreme heat warning in effect until 8 o'clock tonight. Dangerously hot conditions. Heat index up around 118 degrees. Tonight's low 80. Hot and humid tomorrow. High of 101. Heat index 107. It's 108 degrees in Dallas, 104 in Fort Worth. 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A Collin County judge facing calls for removal from the Carmelo Anthony murder case as prosecutors fight back against claims of an unfair trial. An outside visiting judge will decide whether District Judge John Roach Jr. must be recused before the court can consider throwing out Anthony's 35-year sentence for the fatal stabbing of 17-year-old Austin Metcalf. Dangerous triple-digit heat pushing North Texas emergency rooms and paramedics to the limit. Local hospitals seeing a sharp surge in heat exhaustion and heat stroke patients. In Tarrant County, MedStar crews operating under extreme weather protocols, elevating outdoor calls to high priority as heat index values top 115 degrees. Cooling centers open across Dallas, Fort Worth, and Arlington. Electric grid operators begging for voluntary power conservation during peak hours. Following an 11th consecutive night of American strikes, President Trump says he will target Iranian infrastructure and a fortified underground nuclear facility, while Tehran says shipping through the Strait of Hormuz will not return to normal. Your money news brought to you by NetWorthRadio.com. According to updated consumer price index data, regional food-at-home costs are up, driven heavily by a shrinking national cattle herd, pushing DFW retail beef and veal prices up by about 5.5%. On Wall Street, the Dow Jones Industrial Average down more than 6 points to 52,218.58. NASDAQ Composite Index down more than 146 points to 25,690.90. S&P 500 fell just over 10 points to 7,498.96. 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Keep connected, DFW, for the latest on the situation in the Middle East. 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We've got the perfect way for you to cool down in beautiful Aspen. The prize includes round-trip airfare for two, a two-night hotel stay, a guided tour, and film festival tickets to hang with the stars. WBAP salutes Milford. Play now and tell a friend.
8: Will this dangerous heat hold on, and how long before we see any relief here in North Texas? 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
9: And gas prices here in DFW are headed in the wrong direction. When will the madness end? 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
8: 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Julie DeHarty has your traffic, and Chief Meteorologist Brad Barton has your weather on the ones, plus Hal J has the laughs.
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America. 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Our number, 877-381-3811. 877-381-3811. I hope you're well. We have a little issue here in the great state of New Jersey. The software vendor that the governor blamed there for the glitches that wound up registering to vote 6,600 non-citizens. She blamed the software company. The vendor says, we had nothing to do with it. Wow. We had nothing to do with this. Just the News reports the New Jersey government and its vendor now publicly dispute who was supposed to catch an error that allows thousands of non-citizens to register to vote, raising direct questions about the integrity of the safeguards for voters. And they're told they can trust these safeguards, right? Just hours after New Jersey Governor Mikey, is it Mikey or Mickey? I guess it's Mikey Sherrill blamed, it's Mikey? Mikey Sherrill blamed a software glitch for thousands of non-citizens being registered to vote. The software company involved said, that's not us. Edemia, the software vendor for the New Jersey Motor Vehicle Commission, issued a statement saying it was the responsibility of the state government, which is completely controlled by Democrats, to verify eligibility to vote. Edemia works with the New Jersey Motor Vehicle Commission, they said, and has for more than 40 years to support the process through which eligible individuals may indicate their interest in registering to vote when applying for or renewing a driver's license or state-issued identification card. Edemia's role is to transmit information through motor vehicle system. That's what they said in a statement to Just the News. The voter registration information is transmitted to the New Jersey Department of State Division of Elections, which is ultimately responsible for verifying eligibility to vote. Information submitted by Edemia must still be validated and adjudicated by the Division of Elections. Now, that makes a lot of sense, actually. The vendor's not the one validating the information. They don't have the information to check the registrant, right? The election office of the state does. And that's what they're saying. We convey the information, but they have to check it. These individuals answered no when asked on a keypad whether they were a U.S. citizen when applying for driver's licenses and ID cards. But through no fault of their own, the system registered them anyway, said Governor Fraud. Cheryl. Cheryl also said the errors occurred under the previous administration's Phil Murphy, who was a complete loser and schmo. So we got to get to the bottom of this. We got to get to the bottom of this, and apparently the Department of Justice wants to get to the bottom of this. Here's the New York Post. DOJ launches probe into how New Jersey put 6,600 non-citizens on voter rolls. Gives Governor Sherrill a five-day deadline. The DOJ is demanding that New Jersey Governor Mikey Sherrill fork over key data about the 6,600 non-citizens who erroneously registered to vote, including their names. Yesterday, Sherrill blamed a serious software error on the state's motor vehicle system involving French tech company Edemia for the mishap that led to roughly 400 non-citizens voting. Imagine this stuff going on throughout the country, seriously. Imagine this going on throughout the country. I'm sure it does. Assistant Attorney General Harmeet Dillon, who helms the DOJ's Civil Rights Division, soon thereafter blasted out a missive outlining her demands for the investigation, including the nationalities, registration dates, and other key information for the 6,600 people. Good for her. Dillon gave the state a five-day deadline to turn over that information. Non-citizens are not allowed to vote in federal elections, obviously. The DOJ also cited the debacle in its ongoing lawsuit against the Garden State seeking access to voter roll data. Voter roll data. The federal government has a right to look at the state voter roll data, and the state is supposed to update it every few years, as I mentioned to you. You have blue states that are not doing this. California's been sued over it, and obviously New Jersey's being sued over it. I bet New York's being sued over it. It's intentional. The DOJ also cited that debacle in this lawsuit. Now, the Trump administration has a long history of weaponizing the Justice Department for political purposes. Attempting to overturn election results, says Sean Higgins, a spokes idiot for the idiot governor.

0: the idiot governor. Josh Gottheimer, Democrat, North Jersey, also penned a missive Wednesday demanding the heads of the GSA and the OMB conduct a full review of IDEMIA's federal contracts. IDEMIA runs systems such as TSA PreCheck and driver's license programs in most states. Governor Sherrill revealed that the state has hired an outside group, CSG, to investigate the matter, which will ostensibly look into failures on the state side as well. This should be done in every state. It certainly should be done in every state that has not reviewed its voting rolls and does not intend to review its voting rolls as required by federal law. As required by federal law. Okay. That's the update. Now, the update is the vendor denies any wrongdoing, and I think the vendor's probably right. The vendor doesn't have the data to cross-check. It is delivering the data that it's contracted to deliver to the Department of Elections in New Jersey. That's what it's doing. That is obviously what it's supposed to do. Incredible. We can't even get elections right, especially in these blue states. Look at California. What a complete disaster that is because of all the concoctions that they've created in order to get around voter fraud and basically legalize it. I mean, who counts ballots a week after an election? Who has voter harvesting where third parties can go out and collect ballots from people who didn't vote? Did you vote? No, I didn't. Well, you know, look at this ballot. I found it on the floor. How are you supposed to catch people doing stuff like that? Seriously. It's almost impossible. And these are all set up to accommodate the Democrat Party. That's it. That's it. Because the Democrats are good at this stuff. They always have been. Cook County, Chicago. You had all kinds of shenanigans going on there. In 1960, you had parts of Texas when the Democrats controlled it. That's how LBJ became a congressman and then a senator. That's how John Kennedy got the election out of Illinois, Cook County. I go on and on. Democrats are good at this stuff. Big cities. Are you kidding me? I'll be right back.
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6: Accident in Plano on the Dallas North Tollway. This is on the southbound side just after Parker Road. The right lane is blocked. About a 10-minute backup to Legacy. On southbound Loop 12, Walton Walker Boulevard, just after I-30 in Dallas, an accident. The right lane is blocked. Seeing a 30-minute backup to just before Highway 183. And in Duncanville, westbound I-20 at Highway 67, you got a wreck. Two right lanes are blocked. Stop-and-go traffic from I-35E. That's about a 20-minute delay. The WBAP First Traffic, I'm Dave Allen.
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12: We've all been there, in a boring meeting, a long lecture, struggling to stay awake. No matter how hard you try, you nod off, and that is never a good look. Aside from the obvious, making sure you're getting enough sleep, there are a couple quick pick-me-ups that experts recommend before you take your seat. If you have time, you might try to squeeze in a quick nap, just a couple minutes even. That can increase your alertness. Or try to pop outside for a quick walk, get your blood and your hormones pumping, splash some cold water on your face, or grab a cup of coffee, obviously. If you're not a caffeine drinker, even just taking small sips of water throughout your meeting could be enough to keep you awake. Of course, you could also make a point to engage in the meeting. You're not likely to fall asleep while you're actually talking. I'm Dr. Sanjay Gupta, helping you live a better life.
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0: today's day, Richie Rich? That's weird because my computer... Doesn't matter. Folks, I've been holding something I've been wanting to read for the last 2 days to you. And it's in the Free Press. It's by Jake Altman. No, I never knew who Jake Altman is, but Jake Altman was in the Democratic Socialists for America. He's come out, and he wants to tell us what they actually believe, these people being swept into office. And so let me begin this, and we'll then take the break, and I'll complete it after the break. He says, candidates backed by the Democratic Socialists of America, DSA, keep racking up primary victories, and skeptics and fans alike are struggling to determine what the organization actually believes. President Trump says they're communists. One prominent DSA member, Jacobin publisher Bhaskar Sankara, you know, there's never Jack Smith or Frank Johnson, Bhaskar Sankara says they are a milquetoast organization seeking Scandinavian social democracy with no interest in violent revolution. He says, I was a member of the DSA from the 2010s until 2022. And during that time, I witnessed a rise in extremism, ranging from an eagerness to collaborate with Leninist groups. Now remember, Lenin was responsible for the Russian Revolution, a violent revolution, to a growing animosity towards the United States and the West. My final departure was prompted by a DSA statement that attributed Russia's aggression against Ukraine to American imperialistic expansionism, quote-unquote. So what does the DSA stand for? An answer to that question arrived last week in the form of a new platform. Among the DSA's aims are ending the presidency and the Supreme Court, abolishing prisons, universal free housing, the elimination of all debt, closing all U.S. military bases overseas. Sounds like the isolationists, the woke right neo-fascists, lifting all sanctions from Cuba, Venezuela, and Iran, and so much more. Workers deserve more, quote-unquote. The title of the new platform is meant to present a friendlier face to the world and overcome the radical reputation the organization has developed in many corners of the public. That makes it even more remarkable that the document is still so radical on its face. It advocates the elimination of capitalism, not a thick layer of redistribution on top of the current economy. It prompts readers to imagine a world where the profit motive has been squelched out of existence. You have no debt. You don't need health insurance. You don't pay a mortgage or have a landlord, because comfortable housing is a human right. Your retirement is publicly funded, it goes on, to promise open borders, the abolition of police, free everything, and guaranteed jobs, all with less effort from the individual. This is the stuff of fairy tales, but instead of a fairy godmother, the reader is greeted by an agent of the secret police. The platform opens a utopian vision that erases the complexities of human life. It includes vague demands for a massive expansion of public resources, alongside specific proposals like paid family leave for all workers, a 32-hour work week with full pay and benefits, and a living minimum wage. They also call for free college and the cancellation of all student debt. It paints a world devoid of anxieties and limits. No debt, no mortgages, no landlords, no bills coming due. Nothing. Nothing. The platform makes no mention of home ownership, likely because many in the DSA generally imagine a world without private property. Instead, the proposal promises that you work as much as you're able to and no more than needed, a near restatement of Marx's famous dictum, from each according to his ability to each according to his need. By suggesting that you could control your own labor and see it going to good use, the document makes a complex reorganization of society sound suspiciously easy. As history has shown, such experiments yield catastrophic results. Times the authors try to make the revolution they're seeking appear limited, saying they'll target and expropriate only the largest corporations and essential industries. But the candid remarks of DSA leadership reveal a distrust of all private enterprise. New York City DSA co-chair Gustavo Gordillo, and we tried to get this clown on the program, told Fox News that he did not care if government-owned grocery stores put small bodegas out of business. Quote, if one publicly owned grocery store that brings prices down in the neighborhood is enough to put someone out of business, then maybe they shouldn't have been in business in the first place. You see how sick these bums are? The plan also makes clear that the DSA would strictly regulate investment, properties and impose universal rent control, which, of course, has already been started by Mad Doggy. Now, the goal of these policies is not to solve a housing shortage, but to render private rental properties unprofitable, clearing a path for long-term expropriation. Remember, the DSA's Housing Justice Commission has been clear that its long-term goal is to end commodified housing. In other words, private property. Many DSA activists are committed true believers, armed with the arrogance of youth and plenty of free time to organize around their vision. Many really do believe a revolution will liberate the world from capitalism, all while enjoying chic coffee shops. How will they pay for it? On July 16th, Sankara posted to X perhaps the most honest answer, quote, expropriate the expropriators. This Gustav Sankara, he's a true Stalinist. A true Stalinist, you can hear it. By targeting the most productive parts of the American economy and undermining small businesses, the DSA would gut the engines of America's success. The result would mirror the city of Chicago, which has operated under DSA-aligned leadership since 2023. Chicago is now borrowing to pay its daily operating costs, a clear indication of a fiscal cliff. At a certain point, there's nothing left to expropriate. When economic reality finally hits, immiseration ensues, and Chicago has implemented only a fraction of what a full-blown DSA government would do. The spiral under their control would be immediate, deep, and irreversible. I want to continue so you know about the mayor of New York City, so you know what's going on with these would-be congressmen and senators, and you'll do everything you can, electorally, of course, to stop them. I'll be right back.
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4: On the ones.
6: Westbound I-20 at Highway 67 heading into Duncanville. An accident. Two right lanes are blocked. 20-minute backup to I-35E. Got a wreck still working on southbound Loop 12, Walton Walker Boulevard, just after I-30. It's in the right lane. Tow truck now on the scene, but it's a 30-minute backup to just before Highway 183. And on the Dallas North Tollway, southbound at Oaklawn Avenue, watch for a crash. The right lane is blocked. With WBAP First Traffic and Weather on the Ones, I'm Dave Allen.
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5: Your forecast from the WBAP On-Time Experts 24-7 Weather Center. Extreme heat warning until 8 o'clock. Dangerously hot conditions. Love Field posted a heat index of 122 degrees today. Overnight low of 80. Hot and humid tomorrow. High of 101. Heat index 107. It's 106 degrees in Dallas, 104 in Fort Worth. A Collin County judge is facing calls for removal from the Carmelo Anthony murder case as prosecutors fight back against claims of an unfair trial. Dangerous triple-digit heat pushing North Texas emergency rooms and paramedics to the limit, with local hospitals seeing a sharp surge in heat exhaustion and heat stroke cases. Your Money News, brought to you by NetWorthRadio.com. Unleaded fuel in the Metroplex has climbed to an average of $3.70 per gallon. On Wall Street, the Dow Jones Industrial Average down just over 6 points today to 52,218.58. NASDAQ Composite down 146 points to 25,690.90. S&P 500 fell just over 10 points to 7,498.96. 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
7: 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Sweat pools in the small of your back and trickles down into your briefs. How hot and humid will it get? The latest forecast is on the way. 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
9: Back in 2019, I made a documentary for HBO called One Nation Under Stress. And what was true then is still true now. Money and financial problems are consistently ranked as the number one cause of stress in the United States. And a brand new study out of the Mayo Clinic found that worrying about money may age the heart even faster than traditional risk factors. Unlike an acute stressor, such as a short-term work deadline or a brief illness, financial strain is often chronic and ongoing. And because money affects so many aspects of daily life, financial stress can be difficult to escape. Even so, financial stress does not mean you're doomed. It just means you need to double down on the things you know are good for heart health: diet, exercise, sleep, and of course, not smoking. I'm Dr. Sanjay Gupta, helping you live a better life.
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0: love him or hate him or really, really hate him. The Great One is on the air at 877-381-3811.
1: Let us continue our story, shall we? The expose of the Stalinist group called the Democratic Socialists of America. And you'll notice these totalitarians, they always use nice-sounding names. Democratic Socialists of America.
2: Oh, yes.
1: And communist regimes are always reforming. We're reforming. The DSA's revolution against American institutions is also designed to strip rights and eliminate checks on power. Instead of a balanced government, the DSA calls for replacing the president and Supreme Court with an executive and judiciary chosen by the subordinate to Congress. Chosen by and subordinate to Congress. The only way the DSA could conceivably accomplish its total program is through the fundamental elimination of the checks and balances that safeguard America's pluralism and stability. The changes DSA proposes would conveniently remove any potential break on their consolidation of state power, and that's a very important point. Remember, we've talked about this before. Montesquieu was the most important philosopher during our constitutional period, and he wrote extensively and elaborately about power checking power, about the judiciary and the executive and the congressional, that is legislative, how important that was. Well, they would get rid of all that. It had one big mobocracy. Beyond its domestic agenda, the DSA's foreign policy signals a clear intent to pursue retribution against DSA's political opponents while ignoring America's adversaries. The proposal to defund the Department of War includes a demand to end immunity for U.S. war criminals, a clear call for political prosecution built around a far-left campaign of lies. This is more like the French Revolution or the Russian Revolution. The platform advocates for the closure of all overseas military bases, effectively seeking an end to U.S. military power. That sounds very much to me like Rand Paul and Tucker Carlson and Marjorie Trader Gangrene and that whole crowd, doesn't it? Crucially, DSA's foreign policy positions ignore America's enemies. While DSA targets U.S. and Israeli leadership for prosecution, the platform is silent on the actual atrocities committed by the Russian, Iranian, and Venezuelan and Chinese regimes. In early 2019, when I argued that the DSA should denounce Nicolas Maduro regime for mass persecution, abuse, torture, and murder, local leader told me that to advocate against the Maduro administration would be to play into U.S. war propaganda. It is always the United States, so-called American imperialism, that comes in for the harshest criticism, while America's authoritarian enemies get apologia. And by the way, again, that's same with the woke right neo-fascists. For the DSA, the world's most authoritarian regimes deserve political cover. DSA blamed NATO and Western imperialist expansionism for the Russian invasion of Ukraine. Who does that sound like? Again, the libertarians and the woke right neo-fascists. October 7, 2023, the DSA first expressed its solidarity with Palestine and then laid the blame for Hamas terror against attacks on Israel. On Israel. After the Maduro regime brutalized and murdered its opponents, DSA members were happy to visit him and celebrate his regime. Meanwhile, the West is expected to dismantle its military capabilities. Part of the DSA program is an attack. Keep something in mind as I go through this list of horrors. Bernie Sanders all in with this. Elizabeth Warren's all in with this. You've got other senators who are all in with this. You got members of Congress, Roe Conman, others who are in on all of this. Part of the DSA program is an attack on the forces of law and order. The DSA continues to push for police and ICE abolition while simultaneously establishing what sounds like a paramilitary wing. And I've told you that they want to eliminate the police, whether it's the NYPD or the LAPD, police forces all over the country, and ICE, and replace it with their own enforcers, their police state. So it's not that they oppose enforcement. They want enforcers, their own. And they got to get rid of the cops. They've got to get rid of the cops. They got to get rid of ICE and then put in loyalists. Brutal, violent loyalists. That's what they're into. Let's go on. The DSA continues to push for police and ICE abolition while simultaneously establishing, as I said, what sounds like a paramilitary wing. The DSA has formed a group called the Red Rabbits. The Red Rabbits to prepare for a national uprising against federal agents and police brutality. So it's a paramilitary force for the DSA, but no protection for the rest of us. Remember, this guy used to be part of this, but this went so far radical left that he left it. Now he's revealing as much as he knows. Do not be fooled by defenders who claim the utopianism of DSA's platform is merely a far-flung aspiration. This is John Stewart, a.k.a. John Liebowitz. Oh, they mean well, they're good people, because he's a jackass, he's a moron. They don't mean well, and they're not good people. The vision planned for some Iraqi new Jerusalem far over the horizon takes concrete shape in policy today when DSA demanded that Mayor Zoran Mandami, who they endorsed, not increase the number of police in New York. The mayor caved. The DSA's utopianism, its flawed belief in human perfectibility, will have real-world consequences now, just like the communists. Not everyone inside the DSA is busy with a whitewash brush. The Marxist Unity Group, that's their name, the Marxist Unity Group within the DSA, a caucus with three members on the organization's governing board of 27, operating as part of the explicitly communist coalition that governs the DSA, is clear. The demand is communism, a February 2025 statement on their own draft program for DSA, which influenced Workers Deserve More, is much clearer about the organization's ultimate goal. Quote, Maximum Program, on the other hand, elaborates the history of capitalist development and the role of the working class within it. It demonstrates our commitment to the long-term struggle for a fully liberated classless society. In a word, communism. That's their own writings. That's their own writings. Now, again, this has now been written. This has now been published. This is indisputable. It's unequivocal. And you haven't heard other media organizations even talk about it, have you? And when Bernie Sanders shows up on these programs, Medicare for all, you know, he spews out his usual slogans and stupidity. He's never challenged with anything like this. You're a communist, and this is what you really want to do, isn't it? No, they don't do that. Even with these DSA members, they don't really do it. We're going to try again, Mr. Producer, to get one of these DSA members on the program. Let's try again tomorrow, if we may. I don't have high hopes on this. I really don't. But I want us to keep at this because I think it's very, very important that they get exposed. And, you know, the more I keep at it, the more others will talk about it, the more they'll start to show a little bit of courage to confront this, whether they're Democrats or Republicans or in the media. I've been hammering the hell out of this now for months, and I'm not going to stop. Same with the Islamists. We've made people a little bit braver who are in the radio and TV business to speak about Islamists, to even use the word Islamists, like communists. It wasn't that long ago. Just 2 years ago, they kept talking about socialists. I said, no, they're Marxists. They're communists. And before that, it was progressives. I said, stop it. Stop with the progressive and the socialist stuff. They're really communists. Now, the president uses it. TV anchors use it. Hosts use it. And the people who believe in it use it. It's very important that if we're going to be able to confront and defeat these kinds of ideologies, that we call them what they are and we don't play the game of using the nomenclature that they demand. That's very, very important. Then there's this. Black New York City politician claims DSA is white supremacists, while growing Democrat feud spills onto social media, New York Post. A prominent black Big Apple politician compared Mayor Zoran Mandami's comrades and the Democratic Socialists of America to white supremacists as a bitter rift between Democrats spilled onto social media. Queensboro President Donovan Richards breathed new life into a long-standing complaint among minority lawmakers that the largely lily-white Democratic Socialists of America ignores race in its crusade to grow its ranks and dismantle capitalism. Quote, white supremacy comes in all forms, Richards posts on social media late Sunday. Well, what's he's not upset about the communist part, Mr. Producer? He's just upset that there's not enough blacks involved? Is that the point? Seems kind of crazy. The slap erupted from a debate online after a report in the New York Times that highlighted how the extreme left wing of the Democrat Party focused on furthering the group's agenda and largely has blinders on when it comes to black and Latino members and issues important to them in the five boroughs. A DSA state assembly member, Farah Safrant Faris, attacked the Times reporter and whined that the story omitted that a black member of the group had repped one of the NABEs mentioned. NABE? I don't even know what a NABE is. Okay. Seemingly without fully reading the story. Richards had responded after another journalist, but, oh, is this the stupidest thing? Is this the stupidest thing? The white liberals are more dangerous than the conservatives. They lure the Negro as the Negro runs from the growling, the growing wolf. Let's see, the growling wolf, he flees into the open jaws of the smiling fox. That was Malcolm X, of course. So I can't tell, are they upset that the DSA doesn't have enough black and Latino members? Are they upset that the communists are kind of anti-black and Latino? What exactly is the beef here? The DSA has backed candidates from minority backgrounds, including two of its most prominent, AOC and Mamdani. A 2021 survey found 85% of the DSA is white. Of course. Many of them are just white, wealthy losers. But not alone. There's others, too. So it's not clear what's going on in this, to be perfectly honest with you. What are they upset about? They should be all fighting the communists. But obviously they're not. I'll be right back.
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0: West on I-20 at Highway 67, an accident is still blocking the two right lanes. It's about a 15-20 minute backup to I-35E. Southbound Highway 67, the ramp to westbound 20 is closed due to the same wreck. Have an accident on the Dallas North Tollway southbound just after Oaklawn Avenue. It's in the right lane. A little bit of a slowdown near Wycliffe. And on the north side, westbound 635, the ramp to southbound I-35E, the Texpress lanes, remains closed due to a wreck. Traffic is backed up to Midway. That's going to be about a 15-minute delay. With WBAP First Traffic, I'm Dave Allen.
1: This is Cameron Fairchild in the WBAP Weather Center. A severe thunderstorm warning is being issued right now for Johnson and Tarrant counties. Stand by for more information as we alert our other stations in the area.

0: 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The National Weather Service in Fort Worth has issued a severe thunderstorm warning for North Central Johnson County and South Central Tarrant County until 6:15 p.m. At 5:38 p.m., a severe thunderstorm was located over Burleson, moving west at about 10 miles per hour. We are seeing about 60 mile per hour wind gusts right now. Once again, the National Weather Service in Fort Worth has issued a severe thunderstorm warning for North Central Johnson County and South Central Tarrant County until 6:15 p.m. All North Central Texas stations affected by this alert are requested to rebroadcast the preceding announcement.
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0: 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And God bless you if you help them out. Much, much appreciated. As you can see, we cover more in 1 hour than most shows cover in three. And that's a good thing. It's important. Sometimes we have to do long form, sometimes we don't, but we do what's right. That's what we do. We cover all those things that are important. I am not going to play for you Mamdani's video message yesterday about Netanyahu, which was one of the greatest attacks on the state of Israel and the Jewish people in modern history. And greatest in the sense of not the best, one of the most disgusting and shameless. By a jihadi Islamist Marxist who is a raised, born and bred Jew hater, a born and bred America hater. And if you hate America and you hate Jews, you hate Christians too. And that's who he is, and that's what he is. He is a disgusting miscreant. A disgusting miscreant. And this is why elections matter, but it's also why elections aren't the answer to everything. That's why we have our great Constitution, which is undergirded by our great declaration. And that's why these people want to destroy it. No doubt about it. That's their goal. They are evil, and what they promote is evil. Here is Rashida Tlaib, who represents Dearbornistan in parts of Detroit, Michigan. Cut five, go.
1: Does he even have the authority to explore?
0: All right, let me explain. They're talking about Mamdani. Does he even have the authority to explore the arrest of Netanyahu? Go ahead.
1: Does he even have the authority to explore the arrest of Netanyahu?
2: I don't know if it applies to citizens' arrest. If he needs help, tell him to call me.
0: If he needs help, tell him to call me. Here's a woman whose parents came here from the Palestinian territories. And she has hated America, hated Jews, hates Israel, hates Christians. How the hell do people like this get into this country? And she's not alone. Their numbers are growing. They're even growing under a Republican administration and a Republican Congress. Let's be honest. Let's be honest. That's what I am. I'm honest about this stuff. And it's got to end. Or they're going to put an end to us. It's got to end, or they will put an end to us. How much time do I have left, Rich? Okay, we've got some good folks saying some good things, too, but we're going to have to wait because we only have about a minute left. But one of the people I want you to hear from is Mike Lawler, who's a great congressman. Just outside of New York City, he's in a swing district, a purple district. He's up against a very difficult opponent who's another fraud, pretending she's a moderate, served in the military, I suppose. And it's a big race. It's a tough race. We have to win races like this with Lawler. And Mike's been fantastic. And it's my full and complete and strong endorsement. I support him completely, Mike Lawler, for the race in New York. But I want you to hear what he has to say when we return, and Tom Cotton. Because more and more people are now talking about the alliance between the Marxists and the Islamists. I cannot stand it when they talk about the green-red alliance, because nobody even knows what the hell they're talking about. The green-red alliance. The Islamists and the Marxists. No, just say it. The Islamists and the Marxists. Much more when I return. We'll be right back.
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8: Even for people who fall asleep easily, staying asleep can be difficult. You wake up, your mind starts to race, you can't turn those thoughts off. Sleep experts say there are a few things you can try. Cognitive shuffling. That's when you choose a random, impersonal, non-emotional word. Then for each letter of that word, think of as many words that begin with each letter as you can before moving on to the next one. It distracts your brain from stress. It also mimics the fragmented thought patterns that usually occur as you drift off to sleep. Sensory grounding is something else. That's when you work through things you can hear, feel, see, smell, or taste. That helps you to be in the moment instead of dwelling on the past or the future. Or just do a mental walkthrough of a place you know well. Familiar but neutral imagery that can calm the brain. I'm Dr. Sanjay Gupta. Helping you live a better life.
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13: Southbound 360 at Mayfield in Arlington, an accident, two right lanes are blocked. 10 to 15 minute backup to Park Row Drive. Got a wreck also working in Grand Prairie, southbound on the Bush Turnpike at Conflans Road. Looks like the two left lanes are blocked. Traffic is stacking up just before Highway 183. That's about a 10-minute delay. This wreck still working in Duncanville, westbound I-20 at Highway 67. Two right lanes are blocked. About a 20-minute delay from I-35E. For WBAP First Traffic and Weather on the Ones, I'm Dave Allen.
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16: From the WBAP On-Time Experts 24-7 Weather Center, I'm meteorologist Brad Barton. Well, we had a very brief severe thunderstorm warning for parts of Tarrant and Johnson County. Earlier, I saw this one thunderstorm that was moving southwest to Grand Prairie. Put that up on our X feed and our Facebook page. Just you can see one storm there, a lonely storm. And it kind of blew up into something that might have been producing a little bit of hail or some gusting winds. And so they issued a severe thunderstorm warning around 5:40, and they took it down about 5:50. So these storms have kind of collapsed. The reason we have these storms is that there's actually a very, very weak cold front backing in here from the northeast. And with a little bit of moisture left in the air right now, and a little bit of lift coming in from the underneath that with this cold front trying to underrun the hot air, then that's what we actually have. So just some isolated thunderstorms, not likely to produce any severe weather, but maybe some brief gusty winds. And those two are the only ones we've seen so far anywhere close to us, and they're moving out of the way. In the meantime, we do expect to see more heat advisories and probably emergency heat warnings as well over the next couple of days. We were up to, I think, 108 this afternoon at Dallas Love Field, and it looks like we could see highs in the low 100, like 102, 103, for the next couple of days. I'm meteorologist Brad Barton.
6: It's 107 degrees right now in Dallas, 104 in Fort Worth. 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It's not just the isolated storms. Dallas Love Field recorded a heat index of 120 degrees today. Dangerous triple-digit heat pushing North Texas emergency rooms and paramedics to the limit, with local hospitals seeing a sharp surge in heat exhaustion and heat stroke. President Trump says he will target Iranian infrastructure and a fortified underground nuclear facility, as Tehran says shipping through the Strait of Hormuz will not return to normal. Your money news brought to you by NetWorthRadio.com. The Dow Jones Industrial Average fell just over 6 points today to 52,218.58. NASDAQ Composite Index down more than 146 points to 25,690.90. S&P 500 fell just over 10 points to 7498.96. Keep connected, DFW, for the latest on the situation in the Middle East on your home for WBAP's Morning News, weekdays 5 till 9. I'm Cameron Fairchild. 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We've got the perfect way for you to cool down in beautiful Aspen. The prize includes round-trip airfare for two, a two-night hotel stay, a guided tour, and film festival tickets to Hang with the Stars. 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
13: The Iranians are launching new attacks today. Earlier sirens sounded across Bahrain.
17: Prime Minister Mark Carney says Canada is ready to engage to resolve long-standing trade disputes with the U.S.
16: 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That means we expect to see actual highs of 105 or greater.
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8: Across the country right now, at this very moment, there are probably arguments taking place about who's doing more of the housework, the homework, the shuttling of kids from this activity to that. It's true. By and large, women do more of this than men. But doesn't have to be that way. And if you and your spouse can level that playing field, it's going to make both of you and your kids happier. Psychologist Yelena Kecmanovic says this might be how you get there. As hard as it might be at first, try to think of your partner like a teammate, not an adversary. Learn how to do some of the chores your partner does to get a better understanding of how much effort something takes. And finally, take the time to acknowledge what the other person is doing. And every now and then, even express your appreciation. That'll go a long way. I'm Dr. Sanjay Gupta, helping you live a better life.
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0: It's about arresting Donald Trump and Pete Hegseth and Marco Rubio in the future if they ever travel abroad. Third, and most troubling for all Americans, is that this is not just the mayor of New York City. This alliance between Marxists and Islamists is spreading and coming to Washington, D.C. The Democrats have nominated men and women who are going to be elected to the House in deep blue districts in New York City who have said that they want to destroy Western civilization. In New Jersey, a radical who actually testified on behalf of the blind sheikh, the mastermind of the first World Trade Tower bombing. And in Denver, a woman who said that 9/11 was inevitable because of U.S. actions. So it's not limited to New York City. This is coming to Washington, D.C. because these radical leftists are taking over the Democratic Party everywhere. They're even nominating people for statewide races in places like Maine, and I suspect very soon in Michigan and Wisconsin and Minnesota as well. It's a very troubling trend. We have to stop it at the polls this November.
1: And if we don't turn out in mass, we're not going to stop it at the polls this November. Now, we can't control what goes on in dark, dark blue cities and states, but we can control what goes on in purple towns and purple districts. That is marginal districts. And that is a big deal, and we're going to have to do it as much as we possibly can. And this will be ground zero for getting the vote out and pushing hard. This will be ground zero. But you can always count on this rogue con man. Rogue con man, I hesitate to play him right now because he's so disgusting. But there's a good man I just mentioned, Mike Lawler. And here's what he had to say about what Mondami was trying to do. Cut six, go.
2: You understand full well the challenges that you deal with every day at the United Nations. But sadly, we have a mayor of New York City who believes it's his responsibility to uphold international law. But meanwhile, this is the same person who wants to release dangerous criminals back out onto the streets in New York City, who refuses to cooperate with ICE to turn over violent criminals for deportation to federal authorities, who believes in sanctuary jurisdictions because, well, we don't want to hold people accountable for breaking our laws here in the United States. But somehow we're going to enforce the laws of the ICC that we are not party to, a corrupt, anti-Semitic, anti-American, anti-Israeli entity, all because of politics.
3: Which, by the way, and I'll defer Ambassador Bartosz, which, by the way, has ongoing investigations against American soldiers from Afghanistan.
1: Two great patriots there, Lawler and Waltz. But it'd be a sad day indeed if Lawler is not returned to the House of Representatives. So those of you who live in his district, very, very important that you get out the vote. Very important you get others to vote. If you're not registered, that you go register. I mean, this is very important. This is what it's going to come down to. 97% of the Islamists who are in these mosques are voting. 97%. So if we have a sparse turnout, our guys are going to lose in these districts. And Lawler is the incumbent, and he should win. Not because he's the incumbent. It's a marginally Democrat district. But there's a lot of cops who live in his district. There's a lot of firefighters who live in his district. A lot of emergency personnel who live in his district. It's very important that you folks turn out in big numbers and take care of this guy. Because he's taking care of you. Or you're going to wake up. And the same mentality that resulted in those Twin Towers coming down on 9/11 will now represent you, whether you like it or not, in the House of Representatives. And I'm not kidding. I'm not kidding. Let's go to cut seven. Go.
2: He was opposed to the arrest and capture of Venezuelan dictator Nicolas Maduro, who was twice indicted by our own court system. The Southern District of New York twice indicted him, and Zohran called for his release. Meanwhile, he wants to arrest a duly elected prime minister of an ally based on the International Criminal Court, of which we are not party to. It's truly remarkable.
3: It's also remarkable that one of his key cabinet officials is reaching out to quote-unquote like-minded governments and trying to meet with the Iran regime in the midst of an ongoing conflict.
2: I'd expect nothing less from an anti-Semite. This is the fundamental problem.
1: Mm-hmm. It is the fundamental problem, and they hate America, and they're focused on destroying our country. They're focused on destroying our country. I just went through it, chapter and verse, from the piece in the Free Press, chapter and verse. This is their goal. Now, we have men and women who fight for this country, who have fought for this country from day one. People have literally died for this country. We've got military graves

0: other grave sites all over the country, all over the world. We've got veterans who have fought in a variety of wars or have served otherwise in our military. We have police. These are men and women who aren't paid enough, who could be doing something else, especially given how they're treated by local governments these days. And they put their life on the line when they stop a car, when they stop just a pedestrian from jaywalking or anything else. They're hated, they're attacked. We have these ICE folks who really are remarkable people, given what they have to put up with. Absolutely remarkable people. All these people are heroic, as far as I'm concerned, doing things that the rest of us won't do. Standing between the enemy and us to protect us, despite the fact that they are smeared relentlessly and constantly. Makes me sick to my stomach. And these are the people who are under attack by the communists and the Islamists, by the Democrats. They want utter lawlessness, chaos and anarchy, so then they can step in and build their police state. And build their police state. Remember, I spent a lot of time yesterday, a little bit of time the day before that, talking about the working class, quote unquote. They can't even define it. But I know what they do to it once they're in power. They enslave it. They brutalize it. And in the most aggressive regimes, they kill it. Communism has killed over 100 million people. No other ideology has done that. And yet here these people are proudly talking as communists about the working class. And let me repeat this so the plagiarist can repeat it as well. In these communist regimes, they target the working class. You don't kill 100 million people unless you're killing the working class. That is, the bulk of the people in a society. In Cambodia, in a four-year period, Pol Pot, the Khmer Rouge, murdered 25% of the population of the entire country. 25% of the population of the entire country. Mao Zedong, proudly, starved so many of his people to death. The Great Leap Forward. His multiple plans that he had. These are people who had never done anything before except were revolutionaries and teachers. Same with Lenin and Stalin, who took over power after Lenin died. And of course executed those who he was competing with. That's the way it always works, isn't it? In Iran, Khomeini. That revolution was the Islamists, the Marxists, and other leftists. And they overthrew the Shah, who was a tremendous ally, and he modernized his country. But for Jimmy Carter, that wasn't enough. And what did Khomeini do after he took power? He slaughtered the Marxists. He slaughtered the liberals and the leftists. 20,000 of them. 20,000 of them. I'll be right back.
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4: Accident is still working on westbound I-20 at Highway 67, moving into Duncanville. Two right lanes are blocked. About a 10 to 12 minute backup to South Polk Street. In Grand Prairie, southbound on the Bush Turnpike, just after Conplans Road, an accident. Two left lanes are blocked. As you backed up to Northgate Drive, it's about a 10-minute delay. And in North Dallas, on westbound 635, the ramp to southbound I-35E Texpress lanes remain closed due to an accident. For WBAP First Traffic, I'm Dave Allen.
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31: 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Two other factors driving progressive overload are time under tension and muscular fatigue. That means the amount of time your muscles are engaged during a movement, the slower the movement, the harder it will be until you reach the point where you can't do another rep with good form. 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Also, remember this, pay attention to your breath. So important. Breathe out when you exert force. I'm Dr. Sanjay Gupta, helping you live a better life.
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is Radio Free America. Hit it! That's right. We're going to fight the communists and the Islamists, and we're going to fight the woke right neo-fascists every damn day that we need to. Hit it! We're going to defend our country. We're going to defend it from these miscreants and malcontents and these reprobates. The greatest country on the face of the earth, and we should all be blessed that we're here and not somewhere else. Punks that come out of our colleges. Punks that come out of the cafes. Punks that come into our country from the third world. They don't get to tell us what's right, what's wrong, and how we're going to run this country. They have no connection to this country. We do. Hit it!

not hard to vote. Many of our ancestors went to war to protect this nation. All we have to do is vote. And we damn well better, but we're going to hand this country and our children and grandchildren over to these evil bastards. There's nothing cool about communism. There's nothing cool about Islamism. There's nothing cool about woke right neo-fascism. Period. What's cool is liberty. Liberty! Liberty!

0: you can phase her down. Notice they never talk about liberty, do they? Why would they? They never talk about liberty. Here's Marco Rubio in the Philippines today with reporters. Cut 12, go.
1: What the president put out on Thursday, that was a declassification of documents from our intelligence community. That's what he put out. He declassified intelligence assessments from our intelligence community. But your question was about communist influence. Yeah, the United States doesn't want to be a communist country. We're never going to be a communist country, and we're not going to allow communist influences to undermine our politics or our society. So I don't know what the inconsistency you're referring to is. It's very clear. I don't, you know, obviously we understand the Chinese system and other systems, but I can tell you our system doesn't want communism, and we're certainly not going to allow communist efforts to undermine American society and drive wedges into our country, and that's what we're seeing. You know, and by the way, one of the leading, you know, culprits of that for many years, the intellectual authors, of men, particularly in our hemisphere, is the Cuban regime, which our report on Monday outlined.
0: Mm-hmm. Oh, in our colleges and universities. Oh, yes. It's not by accident that Mandami's father is a tenured professor at Columbia, where he teaches communism, Islamism, African studies. These Ivy League schools, but others as well, are the bane of our existence. They were really building the idea in Athens, among other places, of real scholarship, sharing of knowledge, going through the old books and experiences of societies, comparing and contrasting. And yet that's not what happens. Now they're indoctrination mills. They've been taken over by the left. Look what the left does. They've taken over our schools, not just higher education, but K-12 through these radical kook unions. They've literally now taken over the Smithsonian Museum system, where they're promoting and teaching the most horrendous, racist, bigoted hatred about our country. The Smithsonian, for God's sakes. Many of our presidential libraries have been taken over by the hard left. Many of the birthplaces of our presidents have been taken over by the hard left. Most of our big philanthropic institutions, the Ford Foundation, the Rockefeller Foundation, the Packard Foundation, by the hard left. Have you heard the Pew Foundation, Mr. Producer? PEW, the Pew Foundation, probably one of the biggest, or at least it was. It was founded by a man who was an evangelical Christian living in and outside of Philadelphia. And he was a big oil and gas man. You may have heard of the gas company, Sunoco. Multi-billionaire. And he left his funds to this foundation he created. And now the Pew Foundation is one of the most left-wing foundations in the United States of America, along with the Rockefeller Foundation and the Ford Foundation. MacArthur Foundation, he was one of the biggest insurance magnates the country's ever known, also a conservative. MacArthur Foundation has been taken over by leftists, too. Here you have tens of billions of dollars in these foundations, now controlled by the left, like the Smithsonian. You don't have to overpay for big wireless, not when Pure Talk comes in with the same service for a tiny fraction of the cost. 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
3: On the ones.
5: Southbound George Bush Turnpike at Conflans Road in Grand Prairie, an accident. Two left lanes are blocked. Traffic is stop and go from right around Northgate Drive. It's about a 10-minute delay. In Duncanville, still seeing some slow traffic due to an accident. Westbound 20 at Highway 67. Traffic remains sluggish from Polk Street. And in North Dallas, slow going on westbound 635 from Marsh Lane over to I-35E. The ramp to southbound I-35E Texpress lanes has been reopened. With WBAP First Traffic and Weather on the Ones, I'm Dave Allen.
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4: Your forecast from the WBAP On Time Experts 24/7 Weather Center. Extreme heat warning in effect until 8 o'clock tonight. Overnight low 80 degrees. Hot and humid tomorrow. High of 101. Heat index 107. Low tomorrow night near 82. It's 107 degrees in Dallas, 103 in Fort Worth. 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Dangerous triple-digit heat pushing North Texas emergency rooms and paramedics to the limit. Local hospitals are seeing a sharp surge in heat exhaustion and heat stroke patients. A Collin County judge facing calls for removal from the Carmelo Anthony murder case as prosecutors fight back against claims of an unfair trial. President Trump says he will target Iranian infrastructure and a fortified underground nuclear facility, while Tehran says shipping through the Strait of Hormuz will not return to normal. Your money news brought to you by NetWorthRadio.com. Unleaded fuel in the Metroplex has climbed to an average of $3.70 per gallon. That's up more than a dime over the past week. On Wall Street, the Dow Jones Industrial Average down just over 6 points to 52,218.58. NASDAQ Composite Index fell just over 146 points to 25,690.90. S&P 500 is down a little over 10 points to 7498.96. 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
1: You know, ladies and gentlemen, it's no secret. No secret that my computer sucks. Did you know that, Mr. Producer? Yes, here we are. We're back. 1 second, America. Oh, yes, there we are. Thank me very much. Okay. Where am I? Tell me. Okay. It's no secret that the checkout line feels a little bit heavier, but let me tell you the truth here. The economy is doing very well. I know people don't want to hear it, but you're not paying over $5 for a gallon of regular gasoline. And the price of food, in some cases, has not only stabilized, but gone down. And I know that the Democrats and the media want you to hate the economy, so you'll vote against Trump. But I also know there are real challenges. 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Car loans, truck loans. And, of course, credit cards. 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And the interest on credit cards. 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I'm talking about maybe the car breaks down and overheats. Maybe you need new tires. Maybe you need a new vehicle. Maybe your HVAC system is down. You need to get that fixed. Maybe a pipe popped. You never know. I've had all these things happen to me. Your kids are going, you went to overnight camp. You had to put that on a credit card, or at least part of it. And then they got kids are going into college, or they're going into some kind of a work school environment. Whatever it is. Whatever it is. I mean, these are very expensive things. You use your credit card. You got double-digit interest on these cards, and they quietly drain your bank account. 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You're not alone at all, and I've been in this position. 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
1: I like this site, Issues and Insights. They have the really fantastic editorials. It's sort of the related to Investor's Business Daily, which used to be one of my favorite newspapers because of their editorial page. Well, they went out of business, but the editorials continued on this website called Issues and Insights, and they have fantastic editorials. Americans reject the DSA's policy platform, INI and TIPP poll. There's little question that the Democratic Socialists of America are more influential than at any time in recent history. Indeed, it's perhaps the most influential arm of the Democratic Party today, wielding policy clout and winning local elections. But are DSA positions really so popular? July's INI and TIPP poll asked voters to find out. The TSA's recent Workers Deserve More document outlined the main policy goals. For the July poll taken by 1,473 Americans, that's a big population for a poll. Americans from June 29 to July 2nd Voters were asked whether they agreed or disagreed with five separate DSA proposals. The poll has a margin of error of minus 2.8 percentage points, minus or plus. First, they asked about DSA's proposal for the abolition of jails and prisons. Only 26% agreed, either strongly, 10%, or somewhat, 16%. While 62% disagreed strongly, that's a lot. That's 47% of 62% disagreed strongly, 15% of the 62% disagreed somewhat. Political party preference made little difference in how they responded. Democrats, 27% agreed, 61% disagreed. Republicans, 28% agree, 62% disagree. Independents took a somewhat harder line than the two mainstream parties. 67% disagreed. Next up, defunding the Defense Department. On this, overall, 33% agreed either strongly or somewhat, while a majority, 54%, disagreed strongly or somewhat. Party differences this time were more apparent. Yeah, because the Democrats are appeasers. 40% of Democrats agreed, 47% disagreed. Republicans, 29% agreed, 67% disagreed. Independents, 30% agreed, 56% disagreed. I know numbers are hard over the radio, but I thought you'd still find this interesting. All right. This time, political affiliation did matter, as I just pointed out. For a third question, voters were asked, agree or disagree with amnesty for all illegal immigrants? This time, 34% agreed strongly, 14% somewhat. 14% strongly, 19% somewhat of a total of 34%. A slim majority of 52% disagreed strongly, 33% somewhat. Political affiliation really shaped the responses, as you can imagine. 64% of Republicans strongly disagreed, and 41% of Democrats. Fourth question, respondents were asked about getting rid of the U.S. President and U.S. Supreme Court. Sick. Overall, 27% agreed, 13% strongly, 14% somewhat. More than 2-to-1 majority, 57% disagreed either strongly, 42% strongly, that is, or 14% somewhat. This time, a majority of all major political groupings opposed the idea of getting rid of the Senate. What was it? Getting rid of the Supreme Court and the presidency, I should say. Finally, what about their planned government ownership of the largest corporations and important industries? Again, about a third agreed and 52% disagreed. Democrats, of course, more of them agreed than disagreed. Republicans, way more of them disagreed than agreed. So their agenda, even with Democrats, is not popular. They didn't get a majority or a plurality on any of those 5 points, even from the Democrats. But they're able to win these Democrat primaries because they turn out to vote in these Democrat precincts, in these Democrat cities, and it makes a difference because most people are lackluster, and these people are motivated by hate and contempt and by their revolutionary vigor, which is appalling, of course, but nonetheless, that's what they are, and that's who they are. And that can happen in this midterm election. Breitbart, 4 in 10 view communists in the U.S. as posing major or moderate threat. And this is according to a survey from Economist-YouGov. As you can see, the theme here from the first hour, I'm going through these people, their positions, responses to it, and now what do the American people think? The American people reject this. 4 in 10 Americans view communists in the U.S. as posing a major and moderate threat. Survey asked respondents, how much of a threat, if any, do communists in the United States pose today? Across the board, 43% considered communists in the U.S. as at least a moderate threat. More specifically, 18% considered it a major threat, 25% considered a moderate threat. Another 23% considered a minor threat, 33% said communists in the U.S. pose a no threat at all. That's a third. Crazy. A majority of Republicans, 64%, believe communists in the U.S. pose at least a moderate threat. Of those, 34% said they pose a major threat. 30% said they pose a moderate threat. A quarter of the independents see it as a moderate threat, as do 22% of Democrats. But only 7% of Democrats view communists in the U.S. as a major threat. Look, if you're a Democrat and you're patriotic, it's time to leave your party. Because your party's not patriotic anymore. That doesn't mean there aren't patriots in your party. That doesn't mean there aren't veterans in your party. That doesn't mean there's active duty military and cops in your party. What I'm telling you is a vast majority of your party is not patriotic. And you need to get out of that party and go to the Republican Party, or at least go independent. But in joining the Republican Party, you have a say in most states in the primary process, and that's important. But you got to get out of the Democrat Party. The Democrat Party is a kamikaze party against the United States of America. It's where the Islamists go. It's where the Marxists go. And more the woke, right, neo-fascists. Trash the Republican Party, even talk about a third party, or tell people to vote Democrat. That's the truth. I'll be right back.
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6: Whether you're a student, teacher, or parent, we could all use a little extra cash at the beginning of the school year. That's why we're giving five winners $1,000 to spend on any of your back-to-school needs. 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
13: What are the chances you are listening to this while drinking a nice hot cup of coffee? If so, don't let me stop you. For years, we've been reporting on the health benefits of coffee, and that's not going to stop today. A new study, this one out of Harvard School of Public Health, found that coffee and tea could help lower your risk of developing dementia. People who enjoyed 1 to 3 caffeinated cups a day saw the biggest impact. In addition to the caffeine, coffee contains hundreds of bioactive compounds that can influence inflammation, glucose metabolism, vascular function, and oxidative stress. It's also possible coffee drinkers might be doing other things that keep them healthy. Eating a more balanced diet, getting plenty of exercise, sleep, not smoking, or drinking too much alcohol. And finally, staying socially active. I'm Dr. Sanjay Gupta, helping you live a better life.
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0: You know, ladies and gentlemen, it's not often that we have an opportunity, you and I, to take real advantage of what a sponsor is offering us. 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Nobody. 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Michael McCaul is the former chairman of the House Armed Services Committee, and he has this to say about Iran, and I agree with him. Go.
1: You know, since 1979, a dark veil of terror has reigned over the Middle East. This, in my judgment, was a reckoning that was eventually going to happen. It was unavoidable with this regime as long as the regime is in power. I commend this president for being the first president to take on this regime and Iran on its path to a nuclear bomb. Negotiating in the past hasn't worked. I have to be honest with you, Ambassador, I'm not sanguine about the current negotiations. I understand we have to give that a chance and give peace a chance. We have to try to negotiate. But I do think that, as Reagan said, peace through strength, as Colin Powell talked about, the Powell doctrine, either you go all in to win or you get the hell out of there. Right now, they're reconstituting their centrifuges in underground storage facilities. Then their launch pads are still striking. It is my sincere hope, and it's not your responsibility, but that the president unleashes our Department of War on Iran. I know that's what is happening now, to take out the launch pads, to take out the IRGC, to let Mossad and Israel do its job.
0: Let me add this. Let Mossad do its job. Unleash the Israeli military, arm in arm with our military, as we did at the outbreak of this war. Stop sidelining the Israeli military and Mossad. Arm the Iranian people. Let's go for victory. Real victory. I'll be back.
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